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2: 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Slow traffic trying to get through Broomfield crashes eastbound 36 between Fida and Crossing in Wadsworth in the two right lanes. That's a 15-20 minute delay. Spring dust, pollen, and debris clogs Denver's ACs. Fix It 24/7 Spring AC Deep Clean removes buildup. 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

0: It's Tuesday, May the 12th. This is a... Now, a lot of you might not know, and we will ask Springer, but this is the date of one of the biggest sporting events ever. Do you know what it is?
1: Some boxing match.
0: Actually, you know what today? No. I'm sure, actually, yes, you're probably right. Somewhere out there, there was probably a big back boxing match on this day.
1: I don't know. What is this?
0: This is the date that Kawhi Leonard hit that Game 7 buzzer beater.
1: The one that, like, bounced in?
0: Yeah, in 2019. Yeah, for Toronto.
1: Is that the Sixers? Did that beat the... No. Yeah.
0: Oh, man.
1: Was it the box?
0: What the Philadelphia 76ers just went through against the Knicks? Dog, that was... Like, I watched the first quarter of that game where Philly got eliminated. And the Knicks... The Knicks went nuclear... Like, this was the first time in the history of the NBA that I looked at the New York Knicks and thought... The Knicks went nuclear. Like, this was the first time in the history of the NBA that I looked at the New York Knicks and thought,

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2: Shield. He hates the Rockies.
3: Yes. And hasn't he been, like coaching University of Texas?
2: I want to say
3: forever.
2: I think he's an assistant coach.
3: Yeah, but he's been there for like 10 years now. He's just hanging out. Like, I saw him. They just had the College World Series or whatever. No,
2: I think Texas is pretty good this year.
3: Yeah, and I think he was there. He was just hanging out on the bench. Just like, I do Texas baseball now, man. I was a big fan of Troy Tulowitzki. Love me some Troy. But yeah, and the very first pitcher to ever no-hit the Rockies was Al Leiter.
2: Ah. Right?
3: So
2: I didn't even realize that.
3: Will Paul Skeens be the best pitcher to no hit the Rockies if he gets it?
2: Let's
3: done?
2: See how many pitch. Will they
3: is
2: let him go?
3: Is he better than Hideo and Clayton? Is he better than Clayton? Because he's better than Al and Hideo, right?
2: Yeah, Al Leiter was pretty good. But yeah, Skeens will probably be better than that. Too many pitches.
3: See, it's an
2: Skeens
3: honor.
2: Just struck out two more here in the top of the sixth. Willie Castro strikeout.
3: Is he in double digits now? How many hit? How many strikeouts?
2: Nine strikeouts through 5 2/3. How many pitches has he thrown? Let's see right here. 69. So on his 69th pitch, he struck out Ezekiel Tovar. Let's see, 69 through almost six.
3: His record is 11, right? So
2: I think we're on no-no watch here.
3: We're on no-no watch, and he's about to shatter his single-game strikeout total because it's 11. It was 11. He set that 2 years ago. So he's going to punch out at least three or four more Rockies, right? We'll see. I'm here for this, though. I like these kind of games. This is kind of exciting.
2: We'll keep an eye on this one.
3: More importantly, all right, Spring, more importantly, first, let me quickly update you. We have one NBA playoff game tonight. That is the Timberwolves and the Spurs in Game 5. That series is tied at 2 games apiece. This is the game that people thought Wimby might get suspended for after throwing some bows, but that is not the case. Because the NBA doesn't want to mess with the playoffs like that. Just like the officials didn't want to mess with Josh Manson and McCarron last night. Just let it play out, man. You won't be throwing people out of games, not in the playoffs.
2: Well, they reduced it from a major to a double minor. So how can you suspend him if you didn't uphold the major?
3: Well, they
2: did fine him $5,000, which is the max you can fine a guy.
3: They said they couldn't tell if he did it on purpose, right? That's why it was the double minor instead of the major.
2: They couldn't determine if the nub actually made contact with McCarron.
3: Here's honestly what I think happened. Like, all these shenanigans and whatever, if it was a regular season game, Manson probably gets a 5-minute major and gets tossed. But, if it was any other player but McCarron, because McCarron is one of those dudes who will embellish. So, I don't think he gets the benefit of the doubt. You know what I mean? Like, if it was somebody else, it was somebody who never, if it was Kale or somebody like that, and they're like, oh, yeah, he looked like he got hit in the face, so he got hit in the face. You can't do that with McCarron because McCarron is flippity-flopping around like a dead fish. Well, I guess dead fish don't flop. Semi-dead fish? Kind of, whatever. You know what I'm talking about, man. So he
2: fish out of water?
3: Right. Like, he already got hit with, I think he already has one or two embellishment penalties this season, and the on-ice officials ain't going to give you the benefit of the doubt if that's hanging around your neck. So they're not. I think if it was anybody else, they'd be like, yeah, I think Manson probably purposely popped that sucker. We're going to have to dime up Manson or whatever. No. I don't think they trusted McCarron to not embellish whatever was happening. Even though once you saw the replay, you're like, oh, man.
2: here's what I don't like the most. I don't like Michael McCarron calling Josh Manson a dirty player.
3: Yeah, because
2: not a dirty player.
3: McCarron.
2: I've watched like every single one of Josh Manson's games since he got here.
3: Like,
2: I've
3: yes,
2: never
3: you
2: seen
3: know
2: him do anything
3: like,
2: dirty.
3: When he said that to PK, because he's when PK Subban interviewed him in the first intermission, because this is why it's got juice. It happened immediately in the game, and then McCarron gets interviewed in the first intermission, and he's like, yeah, that dude's a dirty player. And then he said, PK, you know you played against him. He's a dirty player. But PK didn't say, like, I want to know, all right, Subban, what do you think, man? Is he? Do you back McCarron with that stuff, PK? You tell me. Because he didn't say anything. He just kind of like... And at that point, you were down 1-0, right? Because they had the power play goal. You had one goal.

0: first, one goal in the second, and then five goals in the third because the Avs can't help themselves. But after the first period, you are down 1-0. And you're all sad. And then Nas scored that power play goal in the second, and we're all happy again. But yeah, I mean, whoo, brother. You know what that game was last night for the Avs? You know what that game was? That was one of those we're going to win the whole thing kind of games. There are certain games along the primrose path of the Stanley Cup playoffs in which you just feel it. You feel how important that game is. You know what happened last night? Minnesota Wild lost that series last night. Minnesota Wild lost that series last night because you're not beating the Avs in three straight. It's not happening, man. Matter of fact, I mean, Minnesota is a great hockey team, bro. They are a great hockey team. The Avs and Wild should not be playing right now. They should not. But they are, and it's great hockey, and I love it. And now the Avs are up 3-1, and the Wild have no, like, Minnesota Wild, this Wild team should probably be, deserves, got nothing to do with it. But they probably, if they were on the other side of the bracket, you don't think they could handle Vegas or Anaheim? Yes.
1: I'd say Carolina looks like the toughest team the Avs would face.
0: Yeah, and they're not at that level still. They're not at that level.
1: I don't think they're there.
0: And the East isn't at that level yet either. Like, bro, the three best teams.
1: The only concern with Vegas or Anaheim is don't treat them like you did with the Wild in Game 3. Where you're like, don't treat it as if, we just beat the tougher team. Yeah. This is going to be a cakewalk, you know. Because they go up 2-0 on Minnesota. They're 6-0 overall. And the Game 3 performance just felt like they thought Erickson Ek's not back. Brodin's not back. Lekkonen and Malinsky hadn't gone out yet. They were like, we got this. And they didn't bring the requisite effort, and they lost. And they brought a better effort. They didn't even bring their best effort last night. They brought a really good one, don't get me wrong. But I'm still waiting for the Marty Nature's 2-goal game, which it seems, he played better. That could be coming. MacKinnon hasn't gone full beast mode yet. That could be coming.
0: Yeah. I mean, he has scored in 5 straight games.
1: There's been some empty net goals. Been some power play goals.
0: He's just living off these empty net goals. He's not out there doing anything. He's just cherry picking
1: very well. And he's taking pucks to the face and breaking his nose.
0: Yeah, that's true. I'm just saying, blood all over the place.
1: One of these stars can get like a hat trick or something. One of those type of games where Nathan MacKinnon's just loose. We can't stop the man, and it's coming.
0: Tomorrow.
1: Might be tomorrow.
0: Tomorrow. The Minnesota Wild elimination games are always the toughest, right? That's what everybody says, and because it's true. It's just one of those sports cliches that is just tough. And the Minnesota Wild are going to fight and claw to get at least one more game back in Minnesota on Friday. But, man, I don't... If the Avs come out with the same effort as they did last night, then the series is over.
1: It's
0: so disappointing. Like the three best teams in hockey, two of them will be out of the playoffs by the time this round is over. Right? Two of the three best teams in hockey out in the first two rounds of the Stanley Cup playoffs. Now you got the Avs left because Minnesota's gone and Dallas is gone, and I don't put Carolina in that category.
1: I think Minnesota, I think there is something like, whoa, we beat Dallas? Like, that's kind of cool. We did it.
0: Here's your present for beating the second best team in the West, the first best team.
1: And that's a lot, to go Dallas, Colorado. And I think Minnesota got a little gas last night.
0: You think they were a little tired?
1: Yeah.
0: I mean, Wahlstedt was, that dude's good, man. He was good. He's an impressive goaltender. Quinn Hughes is hella impressive. There are some dudes on that team that you're just like, man, they're going to be a problem. But I think the most impressive record so far for the Colorado Avalanche in this round of the playoffs isn't the 9 goals they scored in Game 1 or anything like that. It's the 15 different goal scores. They've had 15 different dudes have scored for the Avs against the Wild, bro. That's crazy. I mean,
1: We got Parker Kelly.
0: Talk about depth,
1: joining the party.
0: You got Ross Colton. Yeah, that's crazy. Parker Kelly gets his first career playoff goal. It's also a game winner.
1: And that was like that looked like the goals he was scoring in the regular season. He was scoring some legit ones, like the one he did last night.
0: Hey man, Parker Kelly was all over the ice last night. Like I think that's what's most impressive about the Avs is like you can go down the lineup and you can say, you know what, I think Parker Kelly was the best player on the ice, and you'd be like, no, that's stupid. Nathan McKinnon was the best. No, it's not. It's Marty Nates. Nah. Like, you know what I mean? So that's what 15 different goal scorers and so much depth that you can't. Like, you could cut the Colorado Avalanche lineup in half, and half of their lineup could probably beat the LA Kings. You know what I'm talking about? Like, that's how much talent you have on this team. And, I mean, Chris McFarland's up for the GM of the year.
1: You had Nazem Kadri and Valeri Nichushkin on the third line.
0: And they're working. And they're doing. They're working, baby.
1: You can put Nick Waugh and Ross Colton with Brock Nelson, and that works, you know. You cannot have Arturi Lehkonen, but Kiviranta's back and ready to go.
0: Yeah. You know what that was? I guess, how shocked were you when the lineup came out right before, and you're like, wait.
1: Yeah, didn't love the news, you know. Wait, those are a couple of key players, Lehkonen and Malinsky, you know.
0: UBIs.
1: Josh Manson gave you something defensively last night. He did.
0: Oh, and he got into the head of the Wild, man. They were talking about him during the game. They were talking about him. After the game, they were talking about him.
1: Michael McCarron lays a clean hit on Josh Manson, but you know he's thinking this dude's not 100%, and I'm going to go bang him up.
0: Yeah.
1: And Josh Manson is thinking, screw you. I know exactly what you know. I'm hurt.
0: Yeah.
1: You know what you're trying to do right now.
0: Did I want to punch him in the head? Quote is great. Yeah, I did want to punch him in the head. But listen.
1: How about Jack Eichel blocking three shots and, you know, playing well defensively?
0: Yeah, nothing like, hey, kid, go on out there, brother. Head on out.
1: And he met the moment in his 7 minutes. Those were a big 7 minutes. Everything was big.
0: Well,
1: and that's why you win.
0: I think
1: with two empty net goals going away.
0: The coolest thing about Jack being in that lineup, and then them. Did you see that his family was there? And he's from Minnesota, obviously, and so that's huge. You know, that's huge playing there in St. Paul in front of those like his friends and family, and looking good doing it. Yeah. Yeah, that's a good moment.
1: That's part of the defense was excellent. It's part of the reason why I think the Wild went like a real time of 1 hour without a shot on goal.
0: Yeah, that was crazy. Because, I mean, the Kadri power play goal in the second kind of changed the game was fairly locked down, right? And then when Kadri tied it up 1-1, then things started to get a little loose. And then in the third period, it was like, whee! You know, it was... Not that, like, I mean, when Nico Sturm scored that goal to tie it, that was halfway through the third period, and I think it was Jesse looked over at me, he's like, we're going in overtime. And I was like, I don't know, we might. And then the Avs reel off three straight. I mean, the Parker Kelly goal, that's
1: the
0: win.
1: Depth, man, the depth has really been...
0: Yeah, they just bury you.
1: And the fact that, you know, they're without Lehkonen and Malinsky really kind of cancels out Eriksson, Ek, and Brodin, but the Avs have more depth.
0: Yeah, and I mean, those guys must be hurt, because they're not even making the trip to Colorado. I mean, I get it. It's just a one day. They come here, and then they'll fly back to Minnesota.
1: It really should be a bury them night. Like, and I'm talking, like, bury them.
0: Yeah. Give me another 9 goals, brother. Give me another 9.
1: Like, that one could
0: you
1: be
0: know
1: like
0: what?
1: 9.
0: I said 15 different goal scorers. How many more? Who hasn't scored? Who hasn't scored in this series? I want those dudes to score. Who hasn't scored? Who doesn't have a goal in this series?
1: Is Kulak? Kulak?
0: Jack Drury, right? Wait, no. No, Drury scored in this
1: series.
0: Yeah,
1: he got the second goal of the series after Malinsky.
0: Who hasn't scored? Who hasn't scored? Tell me that, man.
1: Let's see. Brock Nelson finally got the empty net goal.
0: He got an empty net goal. Has OC... No. Wait.
1: OC hasn't scored in this series, has he?
0: So we need an OC goal. And is that it? Like, I mean...
1: Did Nichushkin have an empty netter?
0: You know what? I forget from game one, all those 9 goals.
1: Yes, Nichushkin had an empty netter
0: in game two. Waugh has scored. Landy has scored. McKinnon has scored. Kelly has scored.
1: I think from the forwards,
0: Kivi just got into the lineup.
1: I think it's just OC from the forwards.
0: Can you imagine you're the only forward who hasn't scored a goal in the series?
1: But OC's playing well. He's playing well. He got the bump up to play with Kadri and Nichushkin. Like, O'Connor's playing well. He's a candidate. How about a shorty from OC. That'd be fun.
0: Yeah, 16th different players.
1: See, Burns hasn't scored, and Kulak hasn't scored, right?
0: So that would be 16 and 17. So, wait, 16, 17, and 18 if we got one from OC, too. But, yeah, that's ridiculous. You have one forward in this series that hasn't scored against Minnesota? It's just weird, man. They're just good. They're just really, really, really good. And the level of focus and commitment is different. I think you can compare it to like what we saw in the Nuggets in the first round. Like the Avs would not have a fall off like the Nuggets.
1: And how about just the bounce back factor? And Raj, like they lost game two to the Blues in the Cup year in the second round. 4-1 at home, but then turned around and in game three in St. Louis, won like 6-3. They won both the St. Louis games.
0: That was the Nas hat trick game?
1: Yeah, one of them was the helm, like buzzer beater.
0: Yeah.
1: Either way, I mean, they bounced back then. They bounced back here. Nuggets didn't have bounce back, you know? Yeah,
0: no. It's like the Avalanche, like it almost, every once in a while, it's almost good for the Avs to lose because then they're like, oh, okay. All right. Okay, you know what I mean? And then you're like, oh.
1: But that's like, you're not going to go 16-0. So how do you bounce back?
0: Yeah, but they could go 16-1, Spring. They could go 16-1. All right, let's take a quick timeout. We will roll on with the Blitz after this.
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3: Everyone, even in this town, doubted Jared Bednar for making the goalie swap that he did. 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Yeah.
4: Hey, man! 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Holy Mackenzie! 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
3: He made the move, sensing something, and what he got out of it was a win.
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0: It's over. It's over. The no-hit bid is over. The Rockies have gotten to Paul Skeens.
1: Let's go.
0: They've gotten Come to on. Paul. It was a middle of the seventh inning. Pirates with a 2-0 lead. Paul Skeens no-hit in the rocks. And then Springer's favorite baseball player of all time, the Rockies center fielder, Mickey Moniak, hits like a blooper flare
1: little
0: thing.
1: Flare, that she, like, drops. Line drive, kind of.
0: Still, the center fielder should have caught that, man. Yeah, you know what I mean? Like, if I'm Paul Skeens, that dude is getting traded immediately.
1: Shallow left center field, O'Neill Cruz, the Pirates center fielder, dives, can't make the catch. O'Neill Cruz is their best offensive player. He's a big boy. Former shortstop. He's got a cannon. Not the best center fielder from what I can tell.
0: Well, he's 2-for-2 tonight against the Rockies. So, yeah, I guess you don't need him to be. Although, that's weird to stick somebody like that in center field. You know what I mean? Like, that's a fairly.
1: Well, they got this really good shortstop prospect, Connor Griffin. So, he's at short now. And I guess they want Cruz in the outfield.
0: Yeah.
1: Like a better center
0: Connor
1: fielder.
0: Griffin's 20 years old, bro.
1: Yeah, he's good.
0: 20 years old.
1: They just gave him a big old contract right away.
0: Well, good luck.
1: There
0: good
1: you go. Luck. So the Rockies are not going to get no hit tonight. Mickey Moniak, he needs to get traded.
0: Right, because he's actually pretty good. He's hitting 300. Yeah. You're like, you could actually build some pieces, get rid of that guy. Yeah, it's so weird.
1: Like, he's got CJ Cron written all over him, where, like, if you don't trade him, like, as soon as CJ Cron left the Rockies, nothing. Like, it disappeared from Major League Baseball. Moniak, like, sell high. So the odds that he continues this for the next few years is kind of not that great. You gotta trade Moniak.
0: Okay, listen, man, you don't have to convince me. I mean, trade everybody, bro. Trade everybody.
1: Except for Chase Dolander.
0: Yeah, you gotta keep the dude.
1: Man, my man Ezekiel Tovar, what has happened?
0: Is he struggling? I don't even know where he's at.
1: Oh,
0: man.
1: He bet 500 for Venezuela in the World Baseball Classic that they won.
0: That who somebody was just talking to me about somebody who raked last season and is now just
1: Cal Raleigh. He's like for his last 34.
0: He's hitting like 180 or so. Hold on, let me see what he's hitting. He's hitting 157, brother. He's hitting 157. The big dumper's hitting 157. Do you think you could hit 157 in the bigs, bro?
1: Maybe I could hit 57.
0: It's so crazy. It's so crazy where you just have these seasons sometimes that are just out of nowhere where guys are going crazy. But the Montreal Canadiens and the Buffalo Sabres are playing game 4 of their series. Montreal leads the series 2-1. They lead this game 2-1 in the second period. Listen, the late game tonight in the NHL is the other Western Conference series. It is tied at 2 games apiece. It is the Ducks and the Golden Knights. And I do not believe in counting your chickens before they hatch. You still have to beat Minnesota one more time before we can start talking about who you might face in the Western Conference Finals. But I'm going to talk about who you might face in the Western Conference Finals. After seeing the first 4 games of this series, do you have a lean one way or the other? Who's the better team, the Ducks or the Golden Knights, Spring?
1: I mean, Vegas, barely. Because, you know, there's veterans on that team.
0: Yeah. Well, it feels like
1: guys who have won.
0: Like on Anaheim, like the vet is Troy Terry. And he's
1: like 28.
0: Traded
1: for John Carlson. But.
0: Yeah. You got Jack Eichel. You got.
1: Marner and, you know, Theodore. Hurdle. Former Av Brandon Saad, he won a cup with the Avs, right? Did he? No. Did he?
0: Brandon Saad was here for a while, but I don't know if he did. Was he on that
1: team?
0: Was that
1: the year after? I don't know. Either way. Whatever. Yeah. So I guess you'd rather see Anaheim. You'd beat either one. No way are the Ducks, and they're young. If they came in and beat the Avs, are you kidding me?
0: Oh, yeah. I mean,
1: I would just be like, no way.
0: Yeah,
1: I'd be impressed.
0: Something weird would have to happen at that. You know what I mean? Like,
1: yeah, I like a lot of young players on that team.
0: If Anaheim beats the Avs, it just means that, you know, like, I don't know, Cale Makar and Nathan MacKinnon were kidnapped. Like, there's a basketball movie where the Lakers and Celtics are playing in the championship game, and some fans of the Celtics kidnap the Lakers star player. It's like a Damon Wayans movie or something like that.
1: Yeah, that sounds
0: That's
1: like an 80s or 90s
0: way
1: movie for sure.
0: Anaheim wins the series. If they're like, if they're like sitting around just spitballing, like, hey guys, what are we gonna do? We just don't have the roster to compare this guy.
1: You know the dudes. You know the movie Like Mike with Lil Bow Wow?
0: Yeah, with the shoes.
1: He gets the shoes. So that means that like Jacob Trouba is gonna have to get Bobby Orr's shoes, skates, his skates. He's gonna turn him into Bobby Orr.
0: You know what, Lil Bow Wow is 40 years old, brother.
1: Lil
0: Bow Wow is 40, brother. Lil Bow Wow is 40. Like, I don't even know what he does. Oh, never mind. I do know what he does. He's still playing concerts. You can go see Lil Bow Wow in concert in Alabama this June. Although, that seems like, Bow Wow, 2026 concert tour dates. B2K and Bow Wow touring together, bro. Yeah, I don't know if I'm gonna. There you go. Bow Wow's 40. This is the kind of stuff you learn here on the Blitz, man.
1: This is what happens when, you know, the Avs are up 3-1 on the Wild.
0: Yeah, they're like
1: the toughest team that they could play right now.
0: Let me tell you about another movie that Bow Wow was in. Have you ever seen the movie Roll Bounce?
1: I've heard of it.
0: The roller skating movie is good, bro.
1: Yeah.
0: It's a good movie. The roller skating movie is good. Although it's like a 2.5-hour movie. It's crazy. It's crazy long. And it stars Bow Wow and a young Nick Cannon as his evil adversary at the skate park, at the roller skate park. Yeah, I ain't seen that movie in a while. All right. So anyway, as I was saying, Ducks and Vegas Golden Knights later tonight. And the winner of this game 5.
1: I'm rooting it for go to this one for sure. Unlike the this one, just go 7.
0: Go 7. Yeah, so you can get another week off. And, I mean, Carolina's sitting around waiting to see who comes out of Montreal, Buffalo. So that's how life is treating them. In the NBA, the Spurs have a lead over the Timberwolves in the first quarter. It's 28-22 Spurs. Wemby has come out and gone crazy. Of the 28 points the Spurs have scored, Wemby has scored 18 of them. Wait, no. My bad, 16 of them. He scored 16 of the 28. Which is nothing compared to what Donovan Mitchell did yesterday. Springer, did you watch either one of those games, the Cavs beating the Pistons and the Thunder?
1: Lakers-Thunder. We'll say Lakers were up 4 at the end of the third quarter.
0: Yeah, and the Lakers, they got super desperate at the end of that game, and I thought, oh, they're gonna win this thing in 4. No. And then OKC is blah, blah. Like, it is weird that we have a team in the NHL who's in the conference finals and is yet to lose a game. You got a team in the NBA who's in the conference finals who've yet to lose a game. But there's a whole world of difference between the Oklahoma City Thunder and the Carolina Hurricanes. You know what I mean? Like, the Oklahoma City Thunder are the best team in hoops. And the
1: Avs are the Thunder of the NHL, except the Avs play ethical hockey.
0: That's true. They do not have a Mark Dagano.
1: Jared Bednar would destroy Mark Dagano.
0: Can you imagine? It feels like those are two. Like, Mark Dagano would do anything to win a game. Like, he would sell his mother in, like, to a foreign. Like, he'd send her to Canada or whatever if it meant he could win a game. And, I mean, I think the Thunder, I've said it before, I'll say it again. I think Mark Dagano and the Oklahoma City Thunder are bad for the game of basketball. But it works, man.
1: I do wonder what Spurs Thunder is going to look like if that's where we're headed. The Spurs up by 6 over the Wolves now in game 5.
0: Oh, I think it's going to be once again.
1: It's probably going to be Spurs Thunder. I think the Spurs are coming through Minnesota. I mean, I think the only reason Minnesota won that game 4 was because Wemby was out.
0: Yeah, because he's swinging bows. And, and that might be it for them. That might be the one win they get.
1: But, look, the Spurs won 3 games against the Thunder this regular season.
0: Yes, they did. They won 3 of the 4, right?
1: So, I mean, I don't think that's at least 5. I think that's at least, that might be at least 6. I could be. Even if the, so.
0: Listen, I would love to see San Antonio shock them.
1: It's possible. I think the Knicks have a chance. Did you say that earlier in the show?
0: Yeah. For the first time ever, and I mean ever, since the franchise has existed, when I was watching them play in the first quarter on Sunday, and they're just wailing away at the 76ers, just burying those dudes, I was like, the Knicks might be good enough to win the whole. The Knicks might win. But I don't think New York's anywhere near OKC, but...
1: Okay, but see, the Pacers took the Thunder 7.
0: Yeah, I get.
1: This Knicks team is pretty... The Spurs are... The Thunder are going to have a couple of tough opponents coming up. Assuming the Knicks get through, which they should, but they are the Knicks.
0: Something stupid
1: I mean, could happen.
0: I mean, do you think... Who has a better chance of knocking them off, the Pistons or the Cavs? Who's the better matchup?
1: I think it's pretty even. I think there's a reason that series is tied at two.
0: How impressive was... So, yesterday, Donovan Mitchell scores 39 points in the second half. And it ties the NBA playoff record for the most points in a single half with 39. He ended the game with 45, right? Well, or no, excuse me, 43 points is what he ended the game at. But and I was like, it reminded me of those playoff battles with Donovan and Jamal and them where they're just cooking. But I don't I don't know if Detroit or Cleveland could
1: they don't
0: beat
1: have their
0: the
1: goods.
0: I
1: like
0: watched.
1: Both those teams. They're both like those are the three best teams in the East. It's true right now. True to what it was. Like the Celtics. I guess got exposed. You know, they would have been the fourth team. Maybe even the top team. You know, they were the betting favorites.
0: Yeah.
1: Coming into
0: the Celtics could have to change the way they play ball, and I'm sure they will after this shocking exit they just got.
1: I mean, I know I said it watching the back end of that Knicks series, the Sixers series, and I saw other people say it too. I'm just like, how did the Sixers beat the Celtics?
0: Yeah.
1: How did they do that?
0: Yeah. Yeah.
1: Because they just got destroyed by the Knicks.
0: If I'm a Sixers fan, you know what? We don't have the time.
1: Both the Sixers and Flyers got swept.
0: Did you
1: in the second round? What a rough. That's rough. If you're Philly,
0: the Knicks sweep Philly in Philadelphia. So, and there's a bunch of Knicks fans in the crowd. Yeah. Or whatever. And local Philadelphia TV station is outside
1: the
0: arena.
1: This clip.
0: Yes, it's so good, bro.
1: So loud with Knicks fans.
0: It's so good.
1: And the Sixers were trying to like block like. Area codes outside of the Philly area.
0: It didn't work. Knicks fans shows up, and then they're like interviewing like Philadelphia fans after the loss, and they're just like this woman is crying. There's this little kid who's like, "Fire everybody! Everybody's gone. I hate everybody. Everybody's gone."
1: One kid, he was right. He said, "Fire Nick Nurse and name Kyle Lowry the head coach."
0: Yeah, he's like Kyle Lowry, head coach. Name him. And he's
1: brilliant.
0: Yeah. She's trying to do a live hit on the side, and Knicks fans are just screaming. Yeah, it's just madness outside there. I think maybe it'd be fun for the... I can't believe I'll say this. I'd prefer the Knicks win the whole thing compared to the Thunder, because the Thunder
1: It's really just anyone but the Thunder, right?
0: You know how many shots I love to take at James Dolan and just being a bad owner, but I'd rather have him win a title in New York than the Thunder get another one, man.
1: Well, one more thing on, you know, Spurs up 5 on the Wolves as we approach the end of the first quarter. You know the Wolves fan, if they lose this game, they're going to be like, oh, Wemby should have been suspended for this game. And I went like, dude, you saw that Ron Artest elbow that was going around? They gave him 7 games, including 6 playoff games for that.
0: Yeah, but that's Ron Artest, man.
1: I thought that was a little worse than what Wemby did, but it was kind of similar.
0: Like he did,
1: and you're right,
0: once
1: Ron Artest had a reputation.
0: Yeah, he doesn't have that. Wemby doesn't have it. He might get it, because I tell you what, the best part of the bow is the look up Wimby's,
1: Wimby's like, I'm throwing an elbow.
0: Yeah,
1: here.
0: Looks, and you can see out of the corner of his eyes, like, I'm about to truck this turkey. You can just see it
1: you
0: on his
1: face. You can see the decision making in real time.
0: He cocks it back, right? It's not like he just swung it. He was like, cock.
1: And then the reaction from Dylan Harper was amazing. His like mouth agape, and he's just like,
0: man,
1: did that just happen?
0: You got a 7'6" dude just throwing. Yeah.
1: And he's also thinking like, no, not our best player. Don't do that.
0: Yeah, but listen, man, sometimes you just got to be like, all right, enough of this nonsense, Minnesota. You want to play reindeer games? I will hit you. I will throw a bow.
1: Jokic did that?
0: Should they
1: have done that?
0: I'm here for it. Yeah. I would have preferred that. Well, I don't want to call for violence on the court.
1: Well, Vic Lombardi did.
0: Yeah, but he's such a violent man.
1: See, they didn't do what Vic wanted him to do, you know?
0: Yeah, yeah.
1: No one threw a Wemby elbow.
0: Yeah, yeah. But see, you could have had, yeah, Jonas could have done that, and you'd be like, sorry, we're missing Jonas for a game. That's too bad. But we were sending messages, I'm telling you that much. All right, let's take another quick timeout. We'll be right back. Thanks for listening to Blitz.
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9: Final segment of the Blitz on this Tuesday. By this time tomorrow, we'll be, we'll be in the second period already. Maybe the first intermission by this time tomorrow. In game number 5, Avs and Wild, you can hear it right here on the station. Spraying.
10: Oh. Hey, I got something for you.
9: Oh, you got, okay.
10: There's something going on tonight.
9: Oh.
10: At a AAA baseball game.
9: No, what is it?
10: Louisville Bats.
9: What?
10: Are hosting a nothing night.
9: Nothing night? What the hell is that?
10: To have a baseball game in its purest form.
9: No
10: ads, no music, no videos, no on-field promotions.
9: Interesting. You know what? I think... I'd have to ask Kaz, but I think the Lakers did this one time where they didn't have a PA announcer at the game or anything like that. They just played the game. There was nobody saying, there was no like Kyle Speller going, 1, 2, 3. Like he wasn't doing Count Chocula stuff. Yeah. There was none of that. It was just dead. There was no PA announcer, no nothing. But I don't know. Like the reason this stuff is developed because people enjoy it when they go to games, right?
10: Sure.
9: But so would you be down for that? Like if the Rockies were like, come watch us take on the Cubs this afternoon and it's going to be nothing but old school baseball. You're not going to hear anybody over the PA. You're not going to have anything on the Jumbotron. We're not going to play, Dinger's not going to be running around like a fool. You know, is would that entertain? Would you be down for that?
11: Would it just be sad and depressing at a Rockies game?
9: It would be. It would be like this
11: Paul
9: is Steens actually
11: is no hitting you, and you're just it's just silence.
9: Here's the scary part. I think the Monforts would find out how much money they'd save if they did that, and then all of a sudden it'd be a permanent thing. You know what I mean? They're like, wait, what? Just fire the PA guy and the announcers and people who work the Jumbotron. If they'll still come, what do we need this stuff for? You're right. It might be a trap. You might fall into a trap if you do that.
11: I was watching a EuroLeague basketball game on my betting app.
9: Ooh,
11: recently.
9: How much playoff money game. Did you have that?
11: It was a playoff game. It was Valencia versus the apple of Jonas Valanciunas' eye. Panathinaikos.
9: Is this one of those playoff games where there's like fire in the stands? And
11: no, yes, those do happen. But it wasn't like there was no fire, but like it was at Valencia in Spain. Like awesome crowd, but there's no like play by play or broadcaster dudes on the feed you get, but you get the crowd noise.
9: Yeah.
11: I don't know. It was a fun watch.
9: I'm sure it was.
11: I didn't need the broadcasters telling me what was happening. Like,
9: yeah, you
11: I know
9: could feel
11: what's
9: the energy
11: right?
9: from the crowd, right?
11: Yeah.
9: It just
11: yeah.
9: threw
11: like,
9: the
11: that yeah. game went to overtime. Like the you know the big shots late. Like the crowd was electric.
9: Yeah, I think if you somehow just told Mosier to shut up, I bet you like tomorrow the atmosphere at Ball Arena. If you didn't say anything for the first 5-10 minutes of that game, you could feel sure. the energy out of Ball. I bet.
11: Yeah.
9: Just because, I mean, yeah, you're just feeling it. All right, Spring. We have found out that the Denver Broncos will be playing their first game of the regular season in Kansas City on Monday Night Football against the Chiefs. Does that get you juiced for the, you know what's crazy? At this point, I don't even know if Mahomes or Knicks are going to play that game.
11: Yeah.
9: You know I mean?
11: Right? What are the odds that it'll be former Jets and Steelers quarterback Justin Fields versus former Jets and Steelers quarterback Aaron Rodgers?
9: No, not good. Not good.
11: You know, I mean,
9: it's
11: unlikely,
9: Justin Fields might work out, but not Aaron.
11: Wouldn't
9: bro.
11: That kind of be funny, though? I know it's not what anyone really wants.
9: You know what
11: but...
9: would be even funnier to me is that if the Broncos had to start your least favorite person on planet Earth in that game. Because I feel like you encapsulate the emotions of a lot of Bronco fans who now really hate Jarrett Stidham. What happens if he had to start the first game of the regular season when you already have all that hate built up in your heart?
11: You can't. You simply cannot.
9: You going to start Ellinger? Is that
11: fine. Put Kendall Hinton out there.
9: Anybody but the Stidster?
11: You got to think Bo's playing and starting that Monday night game, right?
9: Well, yeah, but they keep telling me everything's fine. But it's the starting quarterback for the Broncos. Everything's not fine until I see it.
11: My guess is it will be Knicks versus Mahomes in that game.
9: God, that's an incredible early comeback for Patrick, man. I mean, the medical staff might just be like, slow your roll, Mahomes, right?
11: Wouldn't it be something if Mahomes played and Knicks didn't?
9: Then I jump up and down on the panic button. Up and down on it. Up and down on it constantly.
11: Well, we got to get Bo to Patrick's doctor.
9: Yeah,
11: whoever
9: the
11: Mahomes
9: magic
11: saw.
9: Doctor. Right. Patrick's doctor's magic, man. Magic if he comes back as early as we think he will. But either way. All right, for the Radio Machine, Mark Springer, I'm Mark Burton. Only thanks for tuning in for the Blitz. We got Avalanche playoff hockey tomorrow right here on Altitude Sports Radio.
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28: 8 rebounds. He had more points and rebounds in the first quarter than the rest of his team combined. Tonight's winner goes up 3-2. Daryl Morey is out as 76ers president, and Nick Nurse will reportedly stay as head coach there. In the NHL playoff game at Montreal, late second period, Canadians tied with Buffalo 2-2. Coming up later this hour, it'll be Anaheim at Vegas. The Bengals and Falcons will play an NFL game in Madrid in November. In Paris, it's due to be New Orleans against Pittsburgh. The season's first Monday night game will have the Chiefs hosting the Denver Broncos. And in baseball, the Yankees lead at Baltimore 6-2, top of the ninth inning. I'm Steve DeSager.
0: One guy is happily divorced. One guy is happily married. One guy gets called daddy by his three beautiful daughters. One guy gets called daddy after a credit card approval. One guy won a state high school basketball championship. One guy only covered a state high school basketball championship. One guy's been inducted into three halls of fame. One guy has only mopped a hall. Does this seem weird to anybody else?
1: Crazy.
0: Can this sports writer and this sports fan share a radio show without driving each other crazy? Now, live from the Fox...

0: I think I'm moving to Mexico. There you go.
1: You're in Detroit right now.
0: Are you ready? This is the two-timer, Andre, from the Commonwealth.
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2: Radio.
1: Even know you anymore, Dre. We don't even know who you are no more.
0: Dre, we saw you hugged up with Ben Maller. What's happening?
3: Thanks for taking the call. Listen, it was all good just a week ago, and it's still all good. It's still all good. I did check out the Maller meet and greet. It was in Worcester here in the Commonwealth. And you know something? The saving grace should be this. Aaron Maller was there. Okay, Rob, she was wonderful. Just like you had said, she just was a master at ceremonies. Aaron, Lorena, okay, it was a good time. There's no skullduggery here. My commitment to Fox Sports Radio and the Odd Couple, as well as Ben Maller, is ironclad, okay? You know what I mean? And so just because I'm showing love over here does not mean that I don't have, in my heart, deep love for the Odd Couple and the All tremendous right. show and the question that you guys are tackling. Now, since we're talking about serious matters here, Lane Kiffin must have watched Back to the Future. Okay, with Michael J. Fox. He must have watched it and thought he woke up as the coach of Tennessee who took his talents to USC. His comments are absolutely ridiculous and preposterous. Let's talk about one thing, because we're having a conversation in this country right now, an actual conversation about voting rights. You know, in the last time, the state of Louisiana, and by the way, before I make my point, we can all do better. We all have stuff to prove and do better on. Let me just say that. When's the last time that a senator was elected from the state of Louisiana? That's right. Never. Okay? Louisiana and Mississippi, they're bordering states, and they both have a checkered history when it comes to race relations when you go back. Okay? And we could all do better. We all have, this is not about pointing fingers at anybody.
0: I agree, but I'm going to push back, and I am. As someone who's been to Louisiana and been to New Orleans, I feel pretty comfortable there.
1: Oh, New Orleans is lit.
0: I'm just going to tell you, and I can't tell the place. Like Mississippi, I have no interest, Dre. Like zero.
1: I did go to Natchez, Mississippi. Shout out to Natchez, Mississippi.
0: Did you?
1: Yeah, I mean, it was an experience. Like, you know how people have a dog in the backyard? They just had like a bull in the backyard. Just like, just the bull, some alligators.
0: Dre, thank you, though.
1: Shout out to Dre.
0: You. Thank you.
1: Two-time and Dre. That's his new nickname, Two-time and
0: Dre. Two-time and Dre. Alex, what do you think? Should we take him back, even though he was with Aaron and Ben?
4: Say more time, Rob?
5: Yes, take him back.
0: Take him back.
4: Take
1: him back.
0: Take him back.
4: Oh, yeah. Dre was just trying to search around. You know, he wanted to see what he had before it was gone.
1: It was right there, so I'll give him that. But I'll tell you what, Rob.
0: So he dipped his foot and his toes in the water and then came running back, right?
4: And he said it was too cold, Rob.
1: Baby, I'm back. That's what he hit us with. Hey, when we get to the East Coast.
0: Ambrosia?
1: When we do a show out there, he better pull up. You know, we New York or the Commonwealth or somewhere out that way. When we do a show out there. Rob G, are we supposed to be in Vegas soon doing something?
5: I think the next time we're going to go is probably for Ephraim's fight, Mayweather Pacquiao. Well, Rob ain't going because he's already boycotting the fight. Yeah. Me and you be there.
1: He will be there.
6: Wow.
0: I'm boycotting that fight.
1: Just pull up, Rob. Just do it for us. We can
5: have
1: fun.
5: I'm boycotting. Rob, it's a free weekend in Vegas. We're going to stay at the... Okay,
1: he'll
5: I guess
1: be
5: I'll
1: there.
5: Show
1: I'm not
5: there.
1: Going to the fight, but I'm going.
0: You know it. You already know. I'm going to go eat the free food, stay in a hotel... But I'm not going to the fight.
5: What about when you have to promote the fight?
1: Ephraim will be like, hey, y'all, I got y'all, Manny and Floyd.
5: Everyone's so excited. We're all here. Oh, God, I can't wait. Like, Mayweather Pacquiao.
1: Floyd, I got to tell you something, Floyd. I mean this with all due respect. You ruined boxing. I already see it now. Floyd, and I got to be worried about him throwing hands at you. See what I mean, man? You always set me up, man. I'm always nervous about
0: it's
1: that.
0: All right.
5: Floyd, I don't care about the fight coming. Tell me about Girl Collection. I'm trying to go there later. What kind of deal do you got
1: you
5: there?
1: You just hit the nail on the head, Rob.
0: I already found out, and that's why I haven't been there. I got bad reviews.
5: Oh. Wow. Is that why you're ready for Pacquiao
1: really?
5: In this fight?
1: Really?
0: I've gotten bad reviews. I wanted to go to check it out.
1: Yeah.
0: And I've got bad reviews from a lot of people, and I'm not trying to.
1: How do you mess that up?
0: Business, but that's what I heard.
1: So DJ and
0: they were like,
1: "Ladies,
0: don't go." I was told, "Don't go."
1: Oh wow!
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0: Here's what you need to know.
3: Late third quarter in the NBA playoff game at San Antonio. The Spurs lead Minnesota 83-70. Victor Wembanyama with 24 points. Most of that in the first quarter. He's up to 14 rebounds as well. Teammate Keldon Johnson has 16 points off the bench, leading Minnesota. Anthony Edwards has 18. Tonight's winner goes up 3-2 in their second round series. Daryl Morey is out as 76ers team president. In the NHL playoffs at Montreal, Buffalo is leading the Canadiens 3-2 with 2 minutes to go. Underway, Anaheim at Vegas. To the NFL, the Bengals and Falcons will play a game in Madrid in November. In Paris, reportedly it'll be New Orleans against Pittsburgh. To the Major League Baseball scoreboard, the Tampa Bay Rays are tied 5-5 in the ninth at Toronto. The Yankees have already won 6-2 at Baltimore. Paul Skeens and the Pirates defeated Colorado 3-1. I'm Steve DeSager.
0: Get ready for this! Roger, read with me. Roger. This is the Jason Smith Show with Mike Harmon.
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25: You've regrown some hair.
5: Yeah.
25: Lost another 5 pounds. I mean, life's been good for you. It's the good way, because you're not stress eating.
5: No.
25: Now you're just chilling and hanging out, celebrating. I mean, although you had to feel bad for Karl-Anthony Towns as he lost out on that really

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1: Tom Moore than at Indianapolis. Yeah. The offensive coordinator going to bust the play here. And then Sanchez gets hit. The ball is loose, and it's alive.
2: Castle, waist-high dribble between his legs. Shot clock now down to 9. Still out on the perimeter. Hands to Wembanyama. Victor, the lane clears. Look out. Victor Wembanyama, windmill right-hand jam. And that's 9 already in the first quarter for Big Vic.
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3: Big
0: on the call.
3: Vic.
0: Yeah, Big Vic. I like that. Big Vic is pretty good. He's got Big Vic energy, maybe, is what we're going to say. Right?
3: Well, I mean, get that T-shirt printed.
2: This is for Big Vic.
0: This is where the play-by-play goes. I'm not going to call him Wemby anymore. There's some better nickname than Wemby. And I agree.
3: Big Vic.
0: I like that.
3: You're opening the door to some.
0: Yeah, but I think that's it. I think, you know, I think that can sell. I think you get some T-shirts with Big Vic on it.
3: Now that he threw that big elbow and got his ass kicked out, I guess he's now got an edge.
0: He's Big Vic.
3: So Big Vic can
0: you just
3: be
0: gotta,
3: okay.
0: Just got to watch how you say it. You got to make sure you enunciate
3: big
0: clearly. Big Vic. Yes. Big Vic. Yes. Make sure you say it. Okay.
3: As in vigor. As in violence. Vic.
0: So we'll have more in this game coming up in a few minutes. But quite simply, I don't know how this is not being talked about more today. I don't know how J.J. Redick's job with the Lakers is not being discussed, that maybe you can move on from him. In the final 12 seconds of last night's loss to Oklahoma City, and I can't, and the reason it's falling away is because people didn't ask him about this. With 12 seconds left, the Lakers are down 3. They have no timeouts. They need a 3. Who's the best three-point shooter on the team? Rui Hachimura. Who is having the best night shooting the basketball? Rui Hachimura.
3: Rui Hachimura.
0: Very good. Yeah. Guy's got the highest percentage of threes in NBA playoff history, right? Now, not that you had to go to him, but you would think, okay, well, either he or Austin Reeves or LeBron is taking this final shot. Now, the Lakers got a good shot, right?
3: Reeves' shot was a great design, great open look. Yeah.
0: He had the shot and he missed it, and he's one of the guys you want to take that shot. Okay. But needing a 3 with 12 seconds left, Rui Hachimura is not in the game. He is taken out of the game. Maxi Kleber is put in the game, who didn't play all game. Right. And the only explanation we got, Ramona Shelburne, Ramona Shelburne's a great reporter, is because she said, hey, what I was told was that Hachimura wasn't in the game because they wanted to set up a certain play and he could screen. And that was the reason why, right? Now, she just said, this is what I was told. Because nobody else asked him that at the post-game press conference.
3: No.
0: How is that not the first question? How, when you need a 3, is your best three-point shooter not in the game?
3: Well, I told you yesterday.
0: How is that?
3: You
0: could fire a guy for that. You really could.
3: But look at, and we did a little on this last night as the game was wrapping up. You can find it across all socials. Great work by the team getting it out there. But I told you in the moment, it's like the LeBron conversation today. Is about what is his history here? What is the legacy? What has it meant? Is it a success? All of that. Same thing last night. It was, all right, wrap up the year and let's look ahead to next year. There was no, hey, let's break down this game because everybody was already, well, we were presuming you were losing the series anyway. But as a group of people standing around asking questions, like, it still seems, you know, it's the old, to mix sports, you can't hit a grand slam batting leadoff. Right? It's the same thing here. You can't win 4 games without winning the first one. And you had a chance to try to win this game.
0: Kleber
3: comes off the bench.
0: You want to take somebody else out? Fine. But I mean it. You need a 3 and you take your best 3-point shooter out of the game. I mean, there's no world in which that move makes sense.
3: Well, go through the timeouts.
0: No.
3: Go through the down distance on a lot of time management down the stretch. And it was poor. And it was something that had been chronicled all year long, right? Despite the 50-plus wins, and yes, they missed all their stars for chunks of time. There's no denying that. But in a chance to crawl back, even if you just get one and get the gentleman's sweep before it's all said and done, the fact that none of that got asked is laughable. It's sad.
0: I think J.J. Redick is trying to find a way to fly under the radar when you made one of the worst coaching decisions you can make at that moment.
4: What it's water under the bridge, man.
0: Why is that?
4: What are you doing? Because we're getting Luka back for game
0: five. Oh, that's true. Hey, you know, I really...
4: Let J.J. breathe.
0: Yeah,
3: It's like the World Series back in the day. It's a best of nine.
0: But would J.J. put Luka in the game? I don't know that he would. Hey, Luka's our best player, but, you know, maybe we take him out because I want to get somebody else in there who can set some screens. I don't understand this. There's no world in which that move makes sense.
3: Nah.
0: He just hit a 4-point play seconds ago.
3: He hit several shots and made several big plays to keep you in the game late.
0: Exit, how about a Fresca? Exit Swollen. I mean, you could get fired for that. I can't believe that's not a bigger topic of conversation.
4: He just fired you.
0: You want him out too.
4: I'm going to have to fire you, Ron.
0: Coming up next, more from the NBA and a big college football story.
5: Fox. You're fired.
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17: Shohei Ohtani has homered at Dodger Stadium. He had a homerless drought of over 100 straight plate appearances. He not only has that tonight, he led off with a single and scored on a sac fly. So Ohtani and the Dodgers lead 2-1 over the Giants, bottom of the third inning. In the NBA playoffs, San Antonio's ahead 3-2 after the home win against Minnesota tonight, 126-97. Victor Wembanyama with 27 points, 17 rebounds. Daryl Morey is out as 76ers president. In the WNBA, Atlanta a 77-72 winner at Dallas, 16 rebounds for Angel Reese. To the NHL playoffs, Buffalo tied its second round series 2-2 with a win at Montreal tonight, 3-2. Currently at Vegas, second period, Golden Knights tied with Anaheim, 1-1. The Bengals and the Falcons will play an NFL game in Madrid in November. In Paris, week 7, New Orleans versus Pittsburgh.
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0: 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Hit the subscribe button. After you've done that, tap the thumbs up icon. Comment away whether you agree or disagree. Let us know what you think. Again, just search Jason Smith Show on YouTube and subscribe. So congratulations to the Spurs in a series that kind of looks like it's going to be home court, home court, home court, home court.
3: Fight!
0: Everything
3: yes.
0: else looks like it's going to be home court, home court, home court, home court. Spurs never really trail, never look back. Wemby with a huge first quarter. And the Spurs now, one game away from the Western Conference Finals. And look, I love the run that the T-Wolves have been on. They look like they're better than a six seed. Just, you know, one of those years where, hey, nothing got put together exactly as we expected. But still, big upset in the first round, giving the Spurs all they can handle. I have a hard time believing we're not going to get Spurs Thunder like we thought we were going to get at the beginning of the playoffs. I mean, it's been a great run for Minnesota. Whether it's one more game or two more games, Spurs are going to the Western Conference Finals.
3: Yeah, we talk about the depth and finding stars all over the place for the Spurs. And if Wembanyama is

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0: It is Fox Sports Radio. I'm Brian Noe in for Big Ben Maller. And it is time for the Tire Rack Play of the Day.
1: Eichel finds a right circle. He threw it across. They score!
0: There you go. 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The way tire buying should be. It is time for the Who Am I game. So I was a big, big deal last year. Huge story. I'm really struggling this year. All right. 0 for 36.
2: Who?
0: I was on a cold streak. 0 for my last 36 heading into Tuesday night, only hitting 166 for the season. However, I did get two hits, and I scored three runs on Tuesday. Who am I?
2: Who?
0: Big Lou checks in, says, the white Channing Frye, Pat Garrity. Shout out, former Notre Dame player right there. Very nice. Good pull by Big Lou. Michael Decker, he checks in with Wahoo McDaniel. I like Los Angeles Matt Gardena Manuel. He says, Beantown Benny, not... He says, let's see, Beantown Benny, not Beantown Blindly. And a little shout out to Boston, to Blind Scott, I think. I'm not sure what he's going with right there. I'm not positive right there. Alex says, the great Nacho Libre. Good guess. Very good guess. Who am I? You are actress Debbie Ryan, who is 33 today. Compliments of the late night drug tester. All good guesses. Very well done. Who am I? I am Cal Raleigh. Ice cold. Big deal last year. All those home runs. 0 for 36 heading into Tuesday. The two hits, three runs scored. We get to the NFL schedule.
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0: It is Fox Sports Radio. I'm Brian No Inf, Big Ben Maller. 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The crown is yours. Oh, man, I knew the Bengal apologists would be out there. They're starting to come out of the woodwork. Chris has hit me up on X, and he just writes, same DBs? Do you watch games? I always love that. That's great. Like,
1: do you even watch games, Brian?
0: Busted, Lorena. I don't watch games. He found out I'm a complete fraud right here. DJ Turner, third best DB, PFF. Their O-line was 14 or 15 out of 35. I love it. They were 14 or 15. I can't remember, but they were top half out of 32. Nothing you've said is true at all. Oh, interesting, Chris. So, riddle me this, Chris. Does Joe Burrow seem to get killed repeatedly? Yeah, he does. If you just look at now, this is going way back to his rookie season. He got his leg mangled. He played 10 games, right? He started 10 games. So he missed 7. Then you look at 2023, hurt again. Misses 7 starts. Then last season, hurt again, shockingly. Missed 9 starts. That's way too much time. So spare me on the, they're 14th or 15th. And dude, he gets killed all the time. He manages to get like driven into the ground because his O-line isn't good. This is the bottom line, man, and the defense sucks. Okay, if you want to point out DJ Turner, that's fine. Dax Hill has been a disappointment. I just don't trust that defense at all. I don't think they're making huge mammoth strides from what they were last season. I don't. Sorry. If they are, I'll buy you a Who Dey t-shirt. How about that? And we'll eat some Skyline chili and all will be great. 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We've got Marcel in Brooklyn. What is going on, Marcel?
2: Oh, good morning, Brian. No. And I do agree for you, buddy. Oh, wow. The Spurs got ejected and lost to the T-Wolves, including this person?
3: You got 20 seconds, Marcel.
0: Yeah. Yeah, it was a good game, Marcel. What do you have for us, buddy? We got to go fast.
2: Yes, TV picks to start the week before two polls and a cup of Joe that's coming up. What do you got?
0: So
3: you're guessing what he watched on TV last night.
0: He's definitely watching Game 5 of the Western Conference second round. It was Spurs T-Wolves, for sure.
2: Okay, mixed match it is. Lorena.
1: Roast of Kevin Hart.
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3: I think you were watching an episode of Margo's Got Money Troubles.
2: Ooh, not a mixed match. And Brian, Spurs T-Wolves.
0: Let's go.
4: You did it.
0: Let's go.
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17: The Giants sent the Dodgers to their fourth straight loss, 6-2. Shohei Ohtani of L.A. hit a solo homer. He had two hits. The rest of his team went 2-for-25. But Milwaukee won its fifth straight, beating the Padres 6-4. So the Padres' lead over L.A. in the NL West is still a half game. Tampa Bay leads the Yankees still by two games in the AL East. Rays won in 10 innings at Toronto 7-6. The Yankees ended a four-game losing streak, winning 6-2 at Baltimore. Philadelphia was a 2-1 winner at Boston. Kyle Schwarber. Schwarber is 17th homer. Pittsburgh and Paul Skeens over Colorado 3-1. In the NBA playoffs, San Antonio's up 3-2 after beating Minnesota 126-97. Victor Wembanyama with 27 points and 17 rebounds. In the NHL playoffs, Buffalo won at Montreal 3-2. Vegas in overtime beat Anaheim 3-2. I'm Steve DeSager.
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5: 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It's 6 in the morning with Brett King. Here's Brett.

0: close out the series tonight. Avs and Wild. Game 5. Right here at Ball Arena. And an opportunity to go on to the conference finals. I think that you have Minnesota with their back so firmly against the wall. I'm just going to be honest. I think there's going to be a really, really tough time for Minnesota to win this game tonight. I think there is so much that was sort of riding on their homestand that you look at the game tonight, the Avs are -205 to win this game and close out the series. It feels as if there is an inevitability to the Avs game that if you put yourself in a hole like this, the hardest part to overcome all of it is the mental part, is to really just take it one game at a time and not be thinking to yourself, you got to win three straight. Because that's where they're at. It's not about winning a game, and then if you do that, the best that you get is one more game at home, only to come back on the road for a game 7. Now, Minnesota is super talented. I think that they are going to be in, you know, sort of prime position as far as the talent on that roster to keep up and make it, you know, a game, perhaps win, whatever. I just think it's going to be really hard for the daunting task of overcoming not just a 3-1 deficit, but a 3-1 deficit against this team. You know, we've seen and witnessed with the Nuggets multiple times them come back from down 3-1. Now, weird circumstances, it was in the bubble, and it was against Utah and the Clippers, two teams that weren't built to win championships. But when you're talking about probably the best team in the NHL, top to bottom, on paper and on the ice, what you see with your eyeballs, it is a overwhelmingly difficult thing to ask for one of those guys to step up and three straight games get dubs against the Avs, with two of those being in Colorado. So that's what's on the line tonight. If you're wondering, well, is there reinforcements coming for either team? Is there something that Minnesota is going to get as far as a boost? According to Michael Russo yesterday, a reporter for The Athletic who covers the Wild, Erickson Ek and Brodin did not travel, did not make the trip. So that does not seem like it is going to be an option for them today. The Avs with a huge chance to close things out. And then once again, much like what happened in the last round, and I do think this is important, maybe kick your feet up for a second, get a couple extra days rest before you take on whether it's Vegas or Anaheim, because that series is in the middle of a dogfight. Vegas wins last night in overtime in Vegas, 3-2. So they take a 3-2 lead in that series, but that series now goes back to Anaheim. And who knows? That could be pushing towards a game 7. If you can close out tonight, kick your feet up, and kind of wait and rest again, get some guys healthy, wait for guys like Lehkonen, guys like Malinsky, give Manson a couple of more days, like all of that, I think would be huge. Question is, you know, for the Avs, what do you do at goalie? And here's Coach Bednar post-game talking about Mackenzie Blackwood.
1: He was great. Yeah, he went in the net and did exactly what I was hoping he would do. And like he's had, like I said before, he had some like really strong practices in the last week. He's had some time to prepare. He's in tune with what's going on in the series and done his homework. And I thought that, he went in and played a great game for us.
0: He did. But is the strategy here, and we'll talk to Bednar at 8 o'clock this morning, is it just kind of ride the hot hand? Like, Blackwood played well, got the win. Do you do it again? Do you go back to Leggy? Like, part of me thinks if somebody's going out there playing well and gets the win, then see how long that lasts. You know, you got to be careful, though, in this to make sure it's not creating an environment of nervousness when those guys are between the pipes, that they think a quick hook is coming if something bad happens. That's the delicate balance you got to play. But I think Bednar's pretty good at relaying to them, we have faith in both of you. And he has the benefit, and this is where good coaching comes in. The fact that Mackenzie Blackwood played is not really a surprise. He said, I'm going to play both goalies for a couple of months leading into the playoffs. Now, Wedgwood was so hot against LA that you don't take him out. I think everybody understands it. He has one sort of clunker of a game to start the series against Minnesota. You give him another shot at it. And then you go to Blackwood and he plays well. So I think he gets his shot. Texter says, Wedgie was the hot hand. I'm not sure why Blackwood was the move. Look, I was confused, too, going into that game a couple of nights ago. But Wedgwood was the hot hand and then gave up 6 in the first game and then 3 quickly in the third game. And I would be the first to argue that I don't think that's on Scott Wedgwood alone. But it's not as if it was like the LA series where he was giving up one goal a night. It did change, and I think stuff changed in front of him, so that was a factor. But now that Blackwood came in, played well, got the win, maybe you ride this out for another game. See what happens. It is interesting, though, to make that move, and now it's kind of where do you go from here? So that's one of the questions, is along with many, that we'll be asking Jared Bednar at 8 o'clock this morning. The opportunity there for the Avs, as long as they continue to do, you remember what happened with Game 4, and it felt a lot like Game 2. The freer the game, the more that tilts in the favor of the Avs. Boldy, Kaprizov, Faber, Hughes, all incredibly talented guys. But I think the more openness nature of that game isn't necessarily about your top guys. It's about everybody else, because most guys on this roster can skate to an ability that most guys on opponent, t- uh,

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2: 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That's where Michael McCarron comes in. And if you get out hit like the Avs did in game four, you out hit the Wild, or like they did in game two where they were more physical than the Wild were, you kind of eliminate the only thing that they might have over you. But this is what we talked about from the beginning. The beauty of the Avs team this year is they can beat you any way that you want to play. You want to play the LA style where it's a lot of hitting. Game moves slowly. It's muddled up in the middle of the ice. They can sweep you. You want to open things up entirely and just go shots on net, let's go? Well, guess what? Game one against Minnesota showed you that. More balanced games, like 2, 3, and 4, they can take those too. I'm still not over McCarron, by the way. That's still bothering me a lot. I just can't, imagine being the biggest guy on the ice and doing the most whining to the refs. You're 6'6", 235 pounds, whatever he is. You're the biggest guy that exists out there. And I went back and I saw a couple of highlights. Not only did Michael McCarron act as if he was shot by a 12-gauge when he took a little love tap from the butt end of the stick. And I get it. It's hockey. You want to sell calls. And he got it. He sold the call. What I don't understand is after he sold the call, they go down, they score on the power play, and if you see it, Michael McCarron is still, he's still in the face of a ref yelling and screaming about it. And the only thing I can think of, and it's the beauty of what this sport is, and I have come to really, really adore the sport of hockey since moving here. First of all, you got a fun team to watch. Second of all, it's just, it gave me, when you live in Nebraska, there's not a lot of hockey games that are on. There's not a lot of teams to choose from. And I wasn't going to choose a Minnesota or a Chicago team. It gave you, or hockey gives you, the opportunity to fix things yourself. You don't need to go to mommy and daddy. Like, I think it's the difference between, like, some men relationships and women relationships. I fought my friend before, and then we were fine. I don't know if women do that or not. But dudes, sometimes your best friend, you can throw a hook at him. It happens. And then literally 5 minutes later, you're like, yeah, that was weird. Sorry, man. Anyway, want to watch the game? Like, it happens that fast. In hockey, if you don't like the experience you're getting on the ice, you are allowed any way to do it yourself and change it.
3: I just want somebody to punch him in the face.
2: And if you're the biggest guy on the ice, but you're also the biggest whiner to the refs, that does not compute in this sport. It kinda makes you look weak. So I'm very curious. You know, if, let's just say this happens, that the Avs go out tonight, they take care of business, they're up, I don't know, 3 goals heading into the third or something like that. I'm fully expecting at that moment Minnesota just to start face washing, punching, and hooking. But if McCarron is not one of the guys involved in that, then all of his size is all for show. You have an ability. It's almost in hockey a God-given right that if you don't like something that a player is doing on the ice, you have the ability to punch them in the face about it. And the only repercussion is sit in the box for a little bit.

0: That's it. It's all that happens. In what other sport, Nelly, does somebody, two people, get squared up to fight each other and the refs just kind of watch like I do? There's nobody running to break things up. It's like, you want to hit each other, go ahead. Get your anger out. So yeah, the McCarron thing is still bothering me. That not only did he do that during an intermission, he cries to PK Subban. He does it again and doubles down in the postgame. So, oh, I wish, I hope, I pray the Avs are up like 4 goals in the third period and Michael McCarron decides he wants to do something about it then, because I still think, here's the funny thing. If there's one thing I know about Josh Manson, he's always down to party. You want to do it, he'll go. So 303-504-0925. Oh, I hope that happens tonight.
1: Wow, dude.
0: Yes. That is what McCarron did. Because all I... You know what, Nelly? I got to save it. Because that is so perfect. We'll get back to that in just a second. Broadcasting to the Backus and Shanker Studios. Serious Lawyers for the Seriously Injured. Back after this.
1: Wow.
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13: Got a crash here on I-25 on the southbound side approaching Highway 36, I-270. It's blocking the two middle lanes. Backing things up to 104th with about a 10-minute delay through there. Also got some slowing here on I-270 westbound between Quebec and Vasquez. 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Spring dust, pollen, and debris clog Denver's ACs. 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
8: Mosher, Lombardi, and Kane. Next at 7. Right now, here's Brett.
14: Okay, so Nelly just jogged my memory on something, and it was, it's one of those moments in my life, kind of like the Diana Rossini story, where, like, it blew up, and people couldn't stop talking about it, even though it was, I mean, in all, not that huge a thing. But when Will Smith jumped on stage and slapped Chris Rock in the face, and we all kind of thought at first, was that a bit? Then you found out that wasn't a bit. That was actually Will Smith getting mad. So hits Chris Rock, and Chris Rock, go ahead, Nelly, hit a couple of those.
15: Oh, wow! Wow, dude!
14: When he had that reaction...
15: Wow!
14: I remember I heard Chappelle was talking about that like a few months after. And he goes, I can't tell you what I would have done if I was Chris Rock in that situation. But I'll tell you what wouldn't have happened. Will Smith would not have sat back down in that seat. And that is the way I think about Michael McCarron and Josh Manson. If you didn't like what Josh Manson did, there is something you could do about it. By the way, if Chris Rock hauled off and punched Will Smith in the face, I think everybody would have been like, I get it. Now, they would have broken up the fight because it's Hollywood. They're going to have a massive brawl on the stage of their big Oscars night. All I'm saying is there's something that can be done about it. That's all. So game tonight, 6 o'clock right here, Altitude Sports Radio 92.5, the only local live play-by-play coverage of the Avs and the Wild is right here on 92.5. So,
16: and also, by the way, Brett, take a quick look at your rundown. There's also another game on tonight on our sister station on AM 950.
14: Yeah.
16: Want to tell me who the Colorado Rapids are playing tonight?
14: The Pids are playing against Minnesota.
16: Dude, I'm so sick of the Twin Cities.
14: It's every day.
16: Both of them.
14: Every day.
16: The Rapids are in St. Paul. I mean, golly, can we stop? There's 49 other states, Brett.
14: Hang on a second. Hang on.
16: Last time I checked.
14: Are the Rockies playing against the Twins after this?
16: Right now, they got Skeens last night.
14: No, they got Skeens last night. That's right. I'm saying after this Pittsburgh. No. Arizona, Texas, Arizona. They don't play Minnesota until June 26th. So still this month. My gosh, every single team.
16: Next month, but yes.
14: Yes, next month, sorry. I was just looking ahead at things because my wife was telling me about all these different things that we have to do, trips we got to take later this summer, and I was like, I was just filling all of that stuff out in my calendar. And I just was like, yeah, it's June. Not quite. But here's something else from yesterday, and we'll talk to Jared Bednar at 8 o'clock. So we knew that the Broncos were going to play the Chiefs on Monday night, opening weekend. We did not know where that game was going to be played. Now we do. That game will be in Kansas City. Now, I'll say, I do think it's disrespectful to make a team that was a half away from the Super Bowl to go on the road the first week of the year against a team that they beat twice the year prior to it. I don't mind the matchup. Chiefs-Broncos sounds really good. Sign me up. But to do that and force the Broncos to go on the road, don't really understand that move. Now, as much as I think that's disrespectful, I will also tell you, I think it's good for Denver for this reason. Get the Arrowhead game out of the way in September as opposed to December or January, what it's been the last couple of years. I'm from the Midwest. I was a few hours outside of Kansas City. I know what it feels like in late December, early January in that part of the country. It's brutal. The wind alone will take your breath away. So that's fine with me. Get that out of the way immediately. Secondly, as far as just playing the Chiefs, I can't think of a better situation than playing Patrick Mahomes, who's coming back from an ACL injury and an LCL and a completely redone knee, and giving him the test of week one. How about you face the team that had the second most sacks in the season ever? That is largely the exact same group coming back. The only difference on that, the front end of that, I suppose, being no JFM. But there's still Benitos, and there's still Coopers, and there's still DJ Joneses, and there's still Malcolm Roaches, and there's still all the other guys that made up sack after sack after sack. You want to test to see if your knee's right. Let's see how it does running for your life. How about that? So I do think there's huge advantages in playing the Chiefs when you play them. In fact, we were talking to Kevin Demoff recently. And I believe, Nelly, are the Rams playing in that Australia game to start the year?
16: Yes, they are. They're playing the 49ers down under.
14: I know the Rams. Like, you do these little, like, quirky schedule sort of things where you're like, hey, if I have my preference, if you're going to make me play overseas, can I choose my opponent in being Team X? Because I'd rather face them early in the year than late. And one of the things I'm sure a lot of these teams were talking about was, let me try and get Patrick Mahomes early in the season. Because first of all, you didn't know if he'd be back yet, even though now it looks like he will be. But even if he is, maybe he's not fully healthy. Or at least not totally trusting of the injury, I'd suppose. Just remember, there's two different hurdles here when it comes to injuries like that. One thing is just getting over the physical nature in the rehab of the injury. The second is, how much mentally do I trust this? How much do I trust the injury? And that's an entirely different hurdle. Like, I remember, as I'm sure you guys do, when Jamal Murray comes back, or there's a better example of this, and I can't remember who it was, but somebody was cleared to play by the doctors, medically. They're like, you're good. I've ran all the tests. We've done the rehab stuff. I've looked at it. Your knee is intact and good to go. But the player said, it still doesn't feel right. And that's the mental hurdle. So Mahomes might very well be over that by the time that we get to week one of the season. Maybe he is. But to get him in week one and to be the first one to sort of test how ready are you really, I think it's a big advantage, actually. And make no mistake, I don't think the Chiefs are dead. They are still going to be very much in the division and conference conversation. They struggled last year, yes, and then they just kind of totally gave up once Mahomes got hurt. But Kansas City's not going anywhere until Mahomes is, you know, in his 40s. So that's just a reality that you got to deal with, that every year, no matter how good your team is, they're going to be a team right there competing with you. Texture says, hey, doofus. Is that how you spell doofus? Is it D-U-F-U-S? Thank you for capitalizing the D, though. That now, seems like a term of respect.
16: They spelled it like Rufus, like the name.
14: Yeah.
16: No, I believe doofus is D-O-O-F-U-S.
14: I like that it's a capital D, though. That shows respect for me.
16: Yeah, Rufus Doofus. I like it.
14: Hey, doofus. The fact that the Broncos were a half away is the reason why they open on the road. It's called strength of schedule. I guess I'm not totally in tune to if there's set rules, I guess. If you lose in a conference championship game, you automatically open the season on the road. I don't know if that's a thing. If you're saying it is, then I'm wrong. What I'm telling you is, if they opened the season on the road at New England, that would make sense. Opening it at Kansas City, who picked, what were they, like 7th overall this year in the draft? That doesn't. That's all I'm saying.
16: I guess if you want to flip it the other way, what the NFL is probably doing is they're going, okay, it's the return of Mahomes. Travis Kelce is going to be there. Taylor Swift's going to be there. This is going to be a huge deal. So we want to blow this thing up. Who's going to be a great opponent for the Chiefs to face in the return of Mahomes? Oh, the Broncos. And it's a divisional opponent. Fireworks.
14: I get it, but it's like they could have the same thing just in Denver, but whatever.
16: All about the return of the Mahomes. Get Mark Morrison on the phone, because it's return of the Holmes and Otto.
14: You are right about that. I mean, if you're just looking at it from a straight-up storyline perspective, Mahomes coming back to the lineup, you want him to return. You want that pop of the home crowd when he runs through the tunnel in the first week. Sure.
16: You're right. It is a bit of disrespect to the Broncos, because you want to talk about strength of schedule and how last season went. Brett, how well did the Chiefs do in their playoff game last year?
14: They didn't have one.
16: Oh, they didn't make the playoffs, right. And they get to host their first game at home. Okay, that seems a little bass-ackwards to me. But the Mahomes storyline dominates all.
14: Another texter says, the Broncos barely beat Justin Fields last season. Why would you think you're going to beat him this season with Andy Reid? I got a news flash for you, texter. His name's Paul. Paul, listen to me and listen closely. The Denver Broncos beat. Sorry, let me rephrase this. The Denver Broncos barely beat everyone last year. It was kind of their thing. If you tuned into this show on Mondays, here's what I would say. They won. That was the tone every week. Because I was like, it's why it took me so long to actually believe in them. I knew they'd be good because their defense was good. And when your defense is top five in the league, guess what? You're a playoff team. Almost without exception. That's the truth. Not only are you a playoff team, you're a team that's competitive for Super Bowls. If your defense is that level good, you will always be put in that conversation. But every week I looked at the offense and I go, I just don't think that's good enough. And then it kind of was. Up until your quarterback got hurt. You saw a steep drop off once J.K. Dobbins left the lineup. But you stood virtually no shot without Bo Nix, and still you had a prime opportunity to get to a Super Bowl. So when you ask me what makes me think they're going to beat Andy Reid this year, my answer is...
17: I feel like I'm better than Patrick Mahomes.
14: First of all, I don't know if they're winning week one. They might lose to Kansas City. Kansas City is probably still going to be really good. But there's no denying... if you pull out the barely beat X team card, you want to do that 14 times? Because that's what happened last year. Their own head coach, I think partly in reason as to why he gave up play calling duties. What was the exact thing, Nelly? He said, I'm not naive enough to think those games couldn't have flipped last year. And I will point to you, the team that you were playing in week one, and what happened to them last season. The year prior to that, I forget the number now, but it was something crazy. Like the Chiefs in 2024 were something crazy, like 12-1 in one score games. And I said to everybody, I go, look, I think it's a skill to be able to make the plays late in the game. It is something that is a very good quality to have within your team. I also will tell you, that is not sustainable year over year. In just the Bills playoff game, I could have pointed to about 7 plays that the Bills didn't make that if they did, you lose. And yes, some of those are turnovers. One of them, the most famous one, is Jaquan McMillan's pick that he ripped away from the Bills wide receiver. But another one's this. Late game, fourth quarter, few seconds left. 3-point game. Josh Allen misses a wide-open Dawson Knox for a touchdown that would have sealed the deal. And he just straight-up misses a wide-open wide receiver, which Josh Allen doesn't do very often. But if any of that flips the other direction, then we're having a little bit, not totally different discussion, but a little bit different discussion on what this Broncos team is. And it's one of the reasons why I understood why the Broncos wanted to keep their team together, because their team won 14 games and finishes the number one seed in the AFC. I also looked at stuff like that and said, you still need to add. Because that season with that team felt a little bit lightning in a bottle-ish. You need to have a little bit more consistency on the offensive side if you want to make this more of a longer-term consistent run. And to their credit, they went out and they got a weapon in Jalen Waddle. I don't know if that one move is really enough. We'll see. That's why I was really, really into the idea of going out and finding a tight end somewhere. As Evan Engram Insurance, they have 7 of them on the roster right now, so hopefully somebody can step up and do something. But fact of the matter is, you get one big weapon in Jalen Waddle. Is that enough to change the total fabric of that consistency part? I don't know. So again, 303-504-0925, Shant Mazda text line, one price, one person, 1 hour. Hey, guess what? Coach and Raj broadcasting live from the penalty box at Ball Arena starting at 10 o'clock, previewing all of the Game 5 action to come tonight from ice level It's all powered by Dan Kaplis Law Firm, a serious firm for serious cases. Tune in starting at 10 o'clock with Coach and Raj live from the ice on Ball Arena. 303-504-0925. Back after this.
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13: Slow heading into downtown on I-25 on the southbound side because there's a crash blocking the three left lanes approaching Highway 36. It's backing things up past 120th with an over 20-minute delay. And then it's slow heading into Boulder because there's a crash Highway 36 westbound approaching Foothills Parkway. Three lanes are blocked, and only the center lane is open. 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Mile High Flea Market is turning 50. Visit this weekend and scan the QR code located near the food court for your chance to win a $5,000 five-day Caribbean cruise for four. 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

0: This morning, heading into a potentially series-closing Game 5, so that will happen at 8. No Erickson Ek or Brodin on the road trip, according to Michael Russo of The Athletic, who covers the Wild, so they will not be getting some sort of boost in the talent department from that standpoint. Now, Josh Manson has been fined $5,000, the maximum allowable under the CBA for butt-ending Minnesota's Michael McCarron. So he took his punishment. He went to the box. He paid his money. And now it's time for Josh Manson to get back out on the ice and do what Josh Manson does, which is hit people. You know, we talked about this a lot yesterday, but I don't think I can emphasize the importance of this enough, to have somebody on the roster that's willing to get into the dirty areas like that during the postseason. And it doesn't mean that he's a dirty player, but you have to be willing to blur the line a bit. And, you know, it's funny. I'm watching last night, and there is Minnesota and San Antonio. First half of that game, pretty close, actually. Minnesota's hanging in there with San Antonio before San Antonio just totally, you know, runs away with this thing, wins by about 30 points. But the thing that San Antonio did that the Nuggets didn't, that I think the Avs are willing to do, is Minnesota was, was doing their Minnesota stuff, which is grabbing, pulling, punching, elbowing, doing all the little things that they do defensively to bother you and get in your head a little bit and kind of make you look at the refs and be like, hey, are we not going to do something about this? And the refs kind of look at you like, nope, it's the playoffs. This is how the style is going to be today. So what did San Antonio do? They went out there and they mixed it up. And I got to tell you, I think part of that was a sign when Wimby elbowed Naz Reid in the face. It cost them a game, but it showed Minnesota, we're willing to go to this area if you want to go here. Having a guy like Josh Manson, who is willing to go there, if that's what the game calls for, I think it's something that sets a tone for your team. And much like when we talk about Landeskog, Landy's importance to the Avs is not just that of a player. It's that of a guy who is a leader, someone who speaks to the team in the locker room, who gets the guys together on the bench. It's creating a mindset as a roster on this is where we need to be if you want to be a champion. And that's, I think, a huge part of what's been missing since their last Stanley Cup run, with him healthy and in the lineup. But you need to have guys that are willing to do things non-just on-ice hockey-related that help you from a mental state get to that next level. And I do think Manson is one of those guys. And here's the thing. Talked about this a little bit earlier. If this game gets a little bit out of hand, if it looks like the Avs are going to take this, win game five, come away with the series, I am fully expecting there to be some hooking in this game. Truly. I just think that's part of it. It's part of every NHL playoff series, but especially with what's gone down in this, you know what I mean? Like, Minnesota's taken exception, and again, it's something that I like. The people taking exception to sort of the tone of physicality is not Colorado people anymore. It's Minnesota people. It's the hit on Matt Boldy in Game 2. It's the butt end in Game 4. It's how much they've hit and harassed Quinn Hughes for a good part of this series. All of that stuff is something that is a distinct advantage in your direction. And I love it. I think that when you have a mentality like that, it is just, it's an elevator for the rest of your roster and a confidence booster. saying, I'm willing to go there. I don't want to, but if you want to force me to get to this place, I will get there in a hurry. So 303-504-0925. The Rockies lose last night to the Pirates 3-1. Why? Because they got skeensed, and that's going to happen occasionally. I don't know if you guys know about this Paul Skeens fella. He's pretty good at baseball, though. Very, very good pitcher. I thought the Rockies pitching staff did a great job, actually. Lorenzen had a decent start, 5 innings, 2 earned. But Paul Skeens came out of the gate. He struck out the first 6 batters that he faced. He didn't give up a hit until the top of the 7th. Hard to win a baseball game that way. You kind of make a late run in the 9th. You get a pinch hit by Jordan Beck. He hits a double to left field. Then Hunter Goodman hits one to the gap. Now it's 3-1 with a guy on second. You're like, all right, if we get one good swing, you're right back in the game. Then TJ Rumfield grounded out to second base, and that was the ball game.
1: Yay!
0: He is a marvel to watch, though. Like, I know that you bring up Skeens around Moj, and just because, who was it? Was it the
2: St. Louis Cardinals fans?
0: St. Louis Cardinals fans stood up and gave him a standing O last year, 2 years ago, for, I don't know, 8 innings of one-hit baseball or something.
1: Skeens! Screw you!
0: Skeens is incredible. And there's nobody that you should look at on this roster and say to yourself, you should be ashamed of yourself for letting Skeens do that to you. He does that to everyone. He's a freak. I'll give you just some of his outings this year and how many hits he gave up. You ready? Ignoring his opener, in which he, in 2/3 of an inning, gave up 5 runs. He's given up 3-2-1-3-1-7-2-2 in all of his starts this year. So think about that for a second. The guy is awesome. And whenever he pitches, there's a good shot that you're going to lose. Because he looks to have sort of that generational stuff to him, where just nobody can touch. First of all, his fastball, he can blow it right by you. But his off-speed stuff, curve, slider, you just stand no chance. ESPN, if you guys got ESPN2 anyway, the SportsCenter version of this, they showed the first 6 at-bats of the game last night, at least the last pitches of those first 6 at-bats where he struck out all 6 batters. No chance. So, Rockies lose. They now drop to 16-26 on the year. But do have, now with Skeens off the bump moving forward, better chances, obviously, for the rest of the series against the Pirates. Now, a lot that we need to discuss today. I still want to talk a little bit about Broncos and Chiefs. That game going to be in Kansas City in week 1. I do think it's an advantage for the Broncos to get Patrick Mahomes out of the gates in week 1. If you want to find a way to test a busted up knee, you can do that against the team that creates the most pressures and sacks in the league over the last 2 years. To do that at Arrowhead, the benefit of this is to not be in Kansas City in a swirling, freezing cold wind in late December, early January, like you have been the last few years. But I do think that you probably earned the right to play a home game to start the year, just me. Again, if they're playing the Patriots, it's a much different story, but Kansas City missed the playoffs. But they want their whole homecoming, Pat Mahomes is back in the game thing. Okay, fine. Somebody said, well, it's the same thing for Bo Nix, and I say, kinda. I mean, Bo Nix didn't suffer an injury that ruined your entire, did ruin your chance at a Super Bowl run. But I'm not saying it was in the middle of the year that he was out, and then you had to wait months to see him again. But this is, I mean, I think Nelly said it right. This is the NFL looking at the storyline saying, I want Mahomes to run through the tunnel at home to open up the year with Travis Kelce coming back, with Taylor Swift in the luxury box, like they want that. So, the Avs are on the brink of a trip to the Western Conference Finals with a win tonight, and we'll hopefully do a lot of smiling. And if your smile doesn't look like you want it to, check out the Restorative Dentistry Group. Get the smile you deserve at DenverSmileAgain.com. So a lot to break down with Game 5 tonight, potential closeout game for the Avs to head to the Western Conference Finals. We'll discuss all of that in more detail with Jared Bednar, who's going to join us at 8 o'clock this morning. So stay tuned for that. We'll discuss a little bit of this Broncos-Chiefs opener, Monday Night Football in Kansas City. I think that Minnesota has a really uphill battle tonight. They are not just facing the daunting task of beating the Colorado Avalanche at home. They're facing the daunting task of doing that tonight and then two more times in a row, with one more of those being at Ball Arena. A lot more to discuss as you can watch the show live on Twitch. 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

0: close things out and head to the Western Conference Finals as the Avs take on the Wild tonight. We will chat with Jared Bednar at 8 o'clock this morning. Now, can I start in a place that begun 2 days ago? Because I've thought about this more.
1: Maybe try that grammatically correct. Maybe can speak English.
2: Started in a place that begun a long time
1: can
2: ago?
1: Can I start in the beginning 2 days ago. Of 2 days? Beginning.
2: Began, bro.
1: Began.
0: That had begun. That's grammatically, I feel like that's right.
1: You're grammatically off. Try it again. Try that sentence again, and then we'll let you know if you're off.
0: Let's begin in a place that had begun 2 days ago.
2: Now that'll work, but you're forcing it.
0: I can't stop thinking about Michael McCarron. I can't. Because all I can think about in my head is if this thing gets
1: out of hand.
0: If it gets out of hand tonight, if the Avs are up 3 in the third period and Minnesota knows they're done, is something going to happen? And in my head, here's what I'm thinking. It better. Because I can't imagine, Moj. It's the beauty of what this sport is. If you have a problem and an issue with another person that resides on the ice, you can take care of it yourself. You can do that. You don't need to go to mommy and daddy. You don't need to talk to PK Subban in an intermission. You can go to that guy's face and say, hey, I didn't like that. I want to punch it. And McCarron's the biggest guy on the ice. He's 6'6". He's 235 pounds. Mm-hmm. I couldn't believe, because here's what I did. I watched the highlights again yesterday. So he goes and he runs to the refs after the initial butt end, right? Did you see what he did after they scored?
2: Yeah, he went and complained again.
0: After, they're celebrating.
1: So they
0: a goal.
1: Score on the power play. They benefit from everything that happened.
0: And instead of celebrating, he goes right to the refs and starts barking at him again.
2: That's correct.
0: And I'm like, you know what, you big baby? Go take care of things yourself. You're 6'6". Figure it out.
1: Because his goal was to get Josh Manson out of the game. He didn't achieve that goal.
0: Yeah. That's exactly what it was.
1: Yeah.
0: So I hope that that the Avs are up 4 goals with 6 minutes left, and him and Manson are on the ice at the same time, and I hope they take care of it.
1: Actually, I look at it differently. I think it's a genuine show of respect, knowing what Josh Manson means to this team, and he values that, understands that,
0: sure.
1: And he didn't achieve that, and you saw how it cost his team. Because Josh Manson being on the ice means a lot. I think we all know how much it means.
2: I mean, it's a heck of a lot. This is where my confusion comes in, so maybe you can help me out with this, because you guys understand it better than me. Maybe you don't, but maybe you do. When he concludes his first intermission interview by saying, I'm glad he's still in the game. He's not really glad he's still in the game.
1: No, he's being facetious.
0: Right.
2: Well, to me, it's like, yeah, I'm glad he's still in the game because I'm going to get me some.
0: Exactly. That's what I thought.
2: Exactly. Am I connecting the wrong dots here, or am I connecting the right dots? If you say I'm glad he's still in the game, that then is a connotation that, okay, you want to mix it up a little bit. You want to go get your revenge, whatever.
0: If the refs don't take care of it, I will.
1: Maybe he went up to the refs, which you saw, and he went up to the refs and said, hey, guys, I'm glad he's still in the game.
0: I don't think that's what he said.
2: No, he wanted him out of the game, but he said he was glad he was in the game. So somebody's lying. Somebody is clearly lying.
1: It doesn't really matter.
2: I'm being funny here.
1: I know.
2: But what I'm saying is that he...
1: Do you think the Avs really care right now?
2: I mean, for the next 50 minutes, he had a chance to... Whatever.
0: But part of the reason why I want to bring this up is because... And I'm going to tie this all together. So just give me a moment. Mm-hmm. I'm watching... T-Wolves and Spurs last night. In the first half, it's sort of a battle. The game's close. Now, Spurs pull away. They win by 30 by the end of the game. But I watched Minnesota do what they've been doing all playoffs, what they did to the Nuggets during their series, which is poke, punch, elbow. That was my computer. Poke, punch, elbow, knee. Just do all that little stuff that bothers you, right?
1: Watch Jaden McDaniels closely. And watch what he does defensively.
0: Yeah.
1: He's pushing people all the time.
0: Grabbing shirts, shorts, yanking them, doing all that different stuff. And Minnesota did it right back. They did it right back to him. And I'm not even kidding. I know it cost them a game. Wembanyama elbowing Naz Reid in the face, I think was good for him. I really do. And in this case, having somebody like Manson on the roster who is willing to go there, I think makes a difference. In the same way that when we talk about Landeskog and how his impact is felt not just from what he does on the ice, but everything else that he does, I think that having Manson there being that guy, I think that helps you immensely.
2: Yeah, the days of the enforcer in the National Hockey League are gone. You don't have enforcer types anymore. But they were the ultimate nuclear deterrent. It was, hey, look, you're going to have to answer to the, if you do anything to any of our guys, you're going to have to answer to this guy. Josh Manson right now for the Avs is about as, he's about as good as they could get in terms of a deterrent. Not maybe against himself, maybe somebody wants to take a run at him tonight. They tried to run at him a little bit the rest of that game in game number four. But he's out there and he, I saw somebody, it must have been a Wild fan, said, Manson doesn't want any of this. He can't fight. He doesn't fight. And I'm like, I don't think people watch the same sport as me. I don't think they do. They must be watching, you know, professional backgammon. I mean, he's put people night-night.
0: Yeah.
2: You say, baby Jamal Kill, time to go night-night.
0: That's what Manson does.
2: Josh is like, hey, dude, I have to go night-night.
0: I do not put baby Jamal Kill night-night that way.
2: No, not that way. No, I'm just saying, but that, you know, you say night-night.
0: Uh-huh.
2: Oh, you know, how good would it have been when Tarnaski is lighting that dude up on the golf course and he's like, night-night, bam!
0: Yeah.
2: That would have been awesome.
0: I'm just saying, like, I think that that sort of attitude helps everything. And we'll talk more about this with Jared Bednar at 8 o'clock today.
2: Come on, man.
0: but here's the thing. Do you think, and this is extra difficult when you're playing against the best team in the league, okay? You're down 3-1. There is a overwhelming shadow of inevitability that's probably hovering over the top of you. Can you get yourself, if you're Minnesota, in a headspace where you don't think about, I got to win three straight games. I have to win tonight.
2: You know, people say, well, we take it one game at a time. If it's me, Vic, I'm not wired that way.
0: I'm not either.
2: Of course, I'm on the airplane flying from Minnesota to Denver going, God, I have to win three in a row against the best team in the National Hockey League, two in their building. That sucks. You know what I mean? I mean, that would be my natural. I'm not a defeatist. I'm not being a catastrophist. I'm being a realist. Like, that's a hell of a hill to climb.
0: You know,
2: now, you eat an elephant one bite at a time. I dig all that, but it's.

0: I think it'd be really hard for me just to take this one game and ignore that I got to win two more in a row after that. Really hard.
1: How many times has that happened, Moe? Do you have those numbers? Overcoming a 3-1 deficit in hockey. I know it happens more in hockey.
2: Well, it happened to the Avs by Minnesota.
1: Was that 3-1?
2: Back in 2011. Yep.
1: That was 3-1.
2: Yep. Pretty damn sure.
1: Dare you bring that up?
2: Well, it was 3-1. It was 3-1 in 03.
0: Although a 3-1 series is considered quite secure, with teams leading 3-1 winning the series approximately 90% of the time.
2: Let me go back and see something.
1: Well, let me go ahead.
2: Let me have them juxtaposed.
1: Let me make the proclamation today that I believe the winner of Game 5 tonight wins the series.
0: Still holding on to that one?
1: Yeah. Yeah, I think that's where it's headed.
0: Avs are big favorites, by the way. They're minus 205 tonight. And they should be, because the Avs are really good. And the news from Michael Russo, the writer for The Athletic who covers the Wild, Eriksson Ek, Brodin did not make the trip. So they aren't getting some sort of shot in the arm today. Yeah. Nothing like that.
1: And we'll find out today about Lecky and Malinsky and the rest of the guys. Who knows how many little knick-knack injuries they're going through right now. Dudes are playing, 80%, 70%.
0: This is the big thing again. Like, you have another opportunity to close out a series pretty early and kick your feet up for a couple of days. Look, I know Vegas won last night, no T. They have a 3-2 lead over Anaheim.
1: Look at how long it's taking him to find this.
2: No, it was 2-2. That was 3-2. I get my series mixed up because there's been so many damn series. That one was 2-2, then 3-2, then 3-3, and then the Avs lost in Game 7 at home, where Varley blew 4-1 goal leads.
0: Why do I keep picking up the pace here, Moshe?
2: It's anyway. Picked.
0: But here's what I'm getting at. The Avs have a chance to once again close out a series early and maybe kick their feet up for a couple of days and get guys rested heading into the next series. I know that Vegas won last night in OT against Anaheim 3-2, but that series now goes back to Anaheim. Very well could tie things up, send it into a Game 7, and you could just be chilling for a few days getting guys healthy again.
2: You could. It would be helpful. That's for dang sure.
1: It's supposed to be 90 degrees today. It could hit 90.
2: Really?
1: Yeah.
2: Wow.
1: Which, by the way, Hockey Vic is making an appearance. You did the snow. I'll do the heat.
2: Oh, you will?
1: Yeah.
2: You'll be outside doing the heat.
1: Heat.
2: Okay.
0: By making an appearance, do you mean an appearance on television or just going?
1: Both. I can't wait to go to the game tonight. By the way, have you been inside Hockey Arena there at Ball Arena when it's hot outside here? It is like walking into a winter wonderland. You better come properly dressed.
0: Well, yeah, they won a cup when they played in June not too long ago.
1: You feel the difference.
0: Yeah.
1: Oh, yeah. You feel the difference.
2: Not me. I don't have any sensory nerves on my body.
1: You're going to skate right after this, correct?
2: I'm leaving early to go to skate, yes.
1: Okay. You're going to find out about Malinsky?
2: I'll find out about Lekkonen. Well, we'll find out from the coach here maybe in about an hour.
1: We'll find
2: 45 minutes.
1: We'll see which goalie's in the starting net.
2: Yep. He's not going to tell. I'm sure he's not going to tell us anything. Maybe. Well, I don't know. We'll find out.
0: It is something I want to get to because I think that when you make a switch to goalie, most times it feels like a panic move. And this is one of the rare exceptions where I don't think it's panic. And we'll explain why in just a bit. Jared Bednar is going to join us at 8 o'clock this morning.
1: Yeah, we could just ask him. We don't need you to go to skate. We can ask the coach.
2: I done just told you that.
1: So what do you need to go there for? If the coach is coming here, why do you need to go there?
2: I've got to do stuff for the pregame show. I'm not going down to morning skate to talk to Jared Bednar. I've got other things to do.
0: As you're getting ready for Game 5 tonight, you can tune in and hear Nate and Andy live from Ball Point inside Ball Arena. 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They'll have all the breaking news, guests previewing the game, and more. It's Kreckman Lindahl live from Ball Arena starting at 3 o'clock.
2: You want to see those guys?
1: Let me ask you something.
2: Yeah, they get their whole backdrop and everything.
1: There are a lot of people that work for Altitude Sports.
2: Yeah.
1: Do the people in your circle know that you do a radio show and that perhaps maybe they send somebody else to morning skate so you can finish your radio show? I'm curious.
2: Vic, unlike you with the Nugget side, I guess I'm just too valuable.
1: Well, all you have to do is say, I have a radio show I'm doing, which is what we do on the Nugget side.

0: important.
1: Get a load of this guy. I got media day. I got
2: to
1: go.
2: One time a year. How many times do you see me leave the show early to go to Nugget Shoot? Yeah, you have no answer for that. That's what I thought.
1: And I really don't care.
2: You don't care about this show.
1: I mean,
2: Is it obvious?
1: Did you see what I put up with yesterday to do this show?
3: Oh, right. Yes, somebody's right. Feet. Isn't that annoying to be around?
2: Wow, yeah, you displayed on Twitter, X, that somebody in a plane
1: sitting next to you. You know, for wanting me to be on this show, you're sure making me feel unwelcome.
2: Somebody next to you.
1: I don't know. Hey.
2: The gall of you, first of all, to take a picture, put it up on social media, complain about it, when you show up in that chair during the summer months with your feet exposed. You show up right there with your feet exposed.
1: This girl had her feet.
2: How dare you?
1: In the seat pocket, her bare feet. Stuffed into the seat pocket in front of her.
3: That's bizarre.
2: Does this make Mark Mosier a hypocrite?
3: Yes.
2: Does it make him a hypocrite?
3: Yes.
2: Yes.
3: I will say that taking it to the putting it in the front pocket of the seat in front of you is crazy work. I will say that. That's wild. But it is hypocritical of you. You can't find feet gross if you throw your feet everywhere around.
1: There are women that walk around in sandals all summer long. You don't see Jack Squat.
3: Women's feet are different than men's feet.
1: Mm. I have good feet. Mm. They're very pretty.
2: Quick message to the Altitude Television folks. You have like 50 people you can choose from to go do your little interviews. Can you leave our radio show alone, please? Thank you.
1: You're not going to miss me anyway. Jared, all this is going to be is an hour missed of your time to insult me and my feet.
3: That's the show.
2: That is our show.
3: Jared Bednar, 8 o'clock. Stick around.
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11: Got a crash here on Highway 36 on the westbound side, approaching Foothills Parkway. It's off on the right shoulder. It is causing a little bit of slowing. All lanes are reopened. And that other crash, I-25 southbound approaching Highway 36, has been removed from traffic. And not really seeing any other crashes causing problems. 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

0: It's at 8 o'clock this morning, so stay tuned for that as we preview Game 5 with him, who will be in and out of the lineup. I don't know how much he'll give us, but we'll ask. It could be a lot like my question about Josh Manson last week. Is there an update on Josh Manson? No. Okay, cool. Thank you. So we'll see. 8 o'clock this morning, Jared Bednar. In the meantime.
1: Well, it does feel like it's been forever since we had a home playoff game.
0: True.
1: I mean, it's been a week. Hasn't it? Hasn't it been a... It's been a week.
0: Yeah.
2: End it tonight. Just end it tonight. Come on. End it tonight. Get some rest.
1: I was thinking about this in the shower today, Vic. Brett. I think about things in the shower.
3: You were?
1: Yeah.
2: I want to think about cleaning yourself.
1: I do that while I'm thinking. Game fives, we've thought back to some tough game fives. The Cup Final 2022. Come home with a chance to win it. Got to go win it in Tampa. Before that, have a chance to knock off the Blues.
0: Nathan McKinnon, coast to coast.
1: God, still one of the great. It's still one of the coolest playoff goals of all time. The whole game of his was unbelievable.
0: The loudest I've ever heard Ball Arena. And we were there when the Nuggets won the championship. Loudest I heard it was that McKinnon goal.
1: It's one of the best goals in franchise history, I think.
0: Yeah.
1: Of course, it led to a loss. It sucked.
0: Well, that didn't lead to a loss, but you lost after.
1: Right. You lost after that. So get it done tonight, man. Game five, Vic. Game five. Get it done.
0: So we'll get back to this in just a second. My phone was, I have alerts on my phone for Schefter tweets, and I just got like 15 in the last 5 minutes, and I was like, what the hell's going on? The international games have been released as of now.
2: NFL is leaking these schedules like one by one, drip by drip. It's like, okay, all right. I don't know about you. It's starting to bother me.
0: Yes. Just so everybody's aware.
2: It's bothering me.
0: There are no international games for the Broncos this year.
2: But every day there's this, here's this game, and oh, wait, here's another game. And just, I like it. I like it the old fashioned way. Here's the schedule on this day.
0: Well, here's the one thing that we do know. We do know that the Broncos are playing the Chiefs on Monday Night Football to open the year. And that game is now officially going to be in Kansas City, which brought me to two, like, quick thoughts. Mm-hmm. One was, good. I kind of love that you're playing Kansas City the opening week. What better way to test the knee of Patrick Mahomes than have the team that led the league in pressures and sacks the last 2 years facing them the first week of the season?
2: I love it. I love the fact that they have to face Arrowhead to open the season, and that they, you know, I heard your appetizer. You said, is it disrespectful to take a team that won the division that was a step away from the Super Bowl and put them on the road? No, not disrespectful at all. You know why? Because the NFL, when they look at the schedule and they look at the appeal, who has more national appeal right now? Patrick Mahomes and the Chiefs. They've earned it. They won Super Bowls recently.
0: True. They can still.
2: They've earned it.
0: But they could play them on Monday Night Football and then just let the Broncos have the game at home.
2: But they've earned it. Even though they sucked last year, Kansas City, they still are a more national appeal team. They just are.
1: I'd rather face the Chiefs at Arrowhead in September than in December.
0: That's the point, though. Like,
1: I mean, you're getting a luckout in that regard.
2: I don't think it matters.
0: As much as I think that maybe it's a little disrespectful not to let the team that, you know, finished number one in the AFC have a home playoff game, a home game to start the year. I kind of like that it's at Arrowhead in September instead of late December and January, because I lived in that part of the country, and I know what late December and January feel like. It's terrible. Horribly cold. Horribly windy cold. And yeah, you can give me that in 80 degrees as opposed to, you know, negative 10. I'll take that. So that's number one. But, again, going back to it, you know, all signs are pointing to Mahomes not just being ready for the opening game, but being ready fully for training camp. So it looks like this rehab has gone really well for him. I still, and we know this as well as anybody with some of the injuries that have been suffered around here, it's one thing to go through the rehab and do all the work to get yourself back physically healthy. It's another thing to actually trust that when you actually take the field, the ice, the court, whatever, knowing that anytime you cut, is this absolutely for sure okay? And you can kind of get in your head about that then. Getting Mahomes first week, first game back, I think is a huge advantage for you. I really do.
1: I do too. I say go get him. Mentally, he has to overcome that hurdle. Will my leg hold up? Now, maybe Maybe he'll try to get over it a little bit in a series or two in the preseason, maybe. But when they're going at him for real and they want to, again, hurt him, which is what you do in the National Football League as a defender chasing a quarterback, you want to get on him, that is going to be a different story.
3: I think the biggest question mark for Patrick Mahomes, his greatest strength, his greatest weapon, is his ability to hold on to the ball as long as possible. And if it means wandering toward the sideline, throwing that sidearm thing as he's falling out of bounds, running ahead, all the things that make him Mahomes. You going to do that after you ripped up your knee?
1: I don't know.
0: The first game?
3: Are you going to go to those lengths anymore? Remember he ran the option against the Broncos. Remember that?
1: Yeah, and what did we say every time he ran the option?
3: Blow him up.
1: Blow him up. Get him blowed up.
0: Yeah, I don't know. Hopefully.
1: Have you ever torn anything like that? Like an ACL, MCL?
0: No.
1: Any kind of L?
0: No
1: L. You ever have a blown L?
0: No L.
3: Do you have any injuries? Did you live in a bubble? What kind of life did you live?
1: Plastic wrap. Ooh, I play baseball.
3: Did you do anything to get hurt anywhere, anyhow?
0: Played organized sports longer than you two.
3: Did you ever get hurt?
0: Yeah, I got hurt.
3: What?
0: I'm Teflon, baby.
3: What's your biggest ever broken a bone?
0: Yes.
3: What?
0: Finger in a toe.
3: That doesn't matter. Digits don't matter. Everybody breaks digits.
1: I broke the same wrist twice.
3: Yeah, I broke ankles.
0: I haven't had this checked. I know for sure I need to have some sort of Tommy John, but I'm just not going to do it.
1: Yeah, my right shoulder.
0: I don't throw a baseball.
3: Have you ever
0: anymore.
3: Had your organs explored? Have you ever had the inside of your body explored?
0: Tonsils.
3: Yeah, see.
1: Oh, come on, man.
3: He just doesn't know, Moj.
1: You've never been ripped open? Dude, we're missing body parts. He and I.
0: Moj, you guys are flawed human beings.
1: We've been filleted open like a salmon.
3: So you can't speak on injury rehabilitation.
1: No, you can't.
3: I'm dead serious.
1: No.
3: You're not allowed to speak on injury rehabilitation if you've never suffered an injury. Like Nelly. Nelly, you look like a guy that lived in a bubble.
1: Oh, did you have a massive flute injury one time,
3: yeah,
1: Nelly?
3: What happened to you, Nelly?
1: Did you get a chapped lip?
4: Do you know how bad flute blisters are, Moj? That's no laughing matter. It's a hot metal
3: tube, brother. I don't want you people talking about recovery when you've never recovered from anything. No. So just keep those thoughts to yourself.
1: Now, that being said, we have pieces out of us. I've been blowed up with my leg. Blowed up. You saw it.
0: Yeah.
1: You saw it firsthand and personal.
3: Mm-hmm. Bees attacked you.
1: I got attacked by my bees. What did I look like, though, with my blowed up leg?
3: I think it was funny when you had your blowed up face.
1: That was blowed up, wasn't it? Yeah, that was I feel like Will Smith on what was that movie with Will Smith where he gets
0: Hitch.
1: Hitch, yeah. Anyway,
3: he's not going to be normal. Patrick Mahomes in that first game is going to come back with questions. I don't know what they'll do with him in the preseason. They'll play him in some preseason games. But you cannot tell me he's going to escape the pocket. Because how did the injury happen, Moj?
1: Escaping the pocket.
3: Yeah, exactly that. Yeah. Trying to make a play when a play wasn't there.
1: And this is
3: his superpower. That is Patrick Mahomes' superpower.
1: Do you recall, though, playing the Broncos when his kneecap went around the backside?
3: Yeah.
1: And then he came back. I'm like, how do you come back? And when your kneecap goes around the other side, it's like, hey, what's up? No, you did a 180 with your kneecap, and then the dude comes back. I mean, I don't question his toughness.
0: No.
1: I don't question his maybe headstrong nature to be able to come back from this injury and not think about it at all. But there's got to be some inclination in there of, will this thing hold up if I've got a dude bearing down on me to blow me up? I mean, if...
0: Yeah, that first time that Nick Bonino comes off the edge and rolls on the legs, I mean...
1: Yeah, full sprint at you because he's not going to be touched in training camp.
3: You're going to get blowed. Blowed up. It's going to happen during the course of a game.
0: Sure. It is what happens. I think there's a new term that needs to be said in the world of baseball, and it's that you got skeensed because that's what happened last night to the Rockies. First six batters all go down with strikeouts. And you were no hit until the top of the seventh yesterday.
5: I want to
0: ask you about that. So you don't have a problem with Skeens. You have a problem with Cardinals fans. Is that what that
1: why
0: was?
1: Why would I have a problem with Paul Skeens?
0: I don't know. You have problems with people sometimes.
1: The guy's a flame-throwing superstar. I have no problems with Paul Skeens. I have a problem with him no-hitting my club at my own ballpark. And giving him a standing ovation.
5: Skeens!
1: Screw you! That was
3: Wait,
1: harsh.
3: You were angry. I thought it was in Pittsburgh last night.
1: No, but when the He had no-hit the Cardinals through six.
2: In St. Louis.
1: In St. Louis. And then they finally pulled him out of the game, and they gave him a standing O.
3: Well, sophisticated fans understand when somebody
1: They're sycophants is what they are. Sophisticated, my tail.
0: You want to hear something crazy?
1: We're getting no-hit by a guy. You think I'm going to give him... I'm going to go glaze him? No, that ain't happening.
0: You know what's crazy? Skeens, the first game of the year, if you guys remember their opener to the season.
1: Oh, he got lit up.
0: They played the Mets. Two-thirds of an inning, gave up five runs, and got pulled. Since then, here's how many hits he's given up in his starts. 3-2-1-3-1-7-2-2.
3: Jeez. Those are hits, not runs.
1: That's incredible, man.
0: Yes, hits, not runs.
1: Can you imagine if you had... If these guys were sort of machines, and you could go Skeens and Miller every game? Nobody would... You'd never lose, ever.
0: His ERA after his first start was 67.5. His ERA now is 1.98.
3: Okay, I don't know the rich history of the Air Force Academy athletically, but he's got to be the greatest baseball player ever produced by Air Force.
0: You could probably go pretty close to athlete. He's like generational talent.
1: D. Dowis was a hell of a quarterback, man.
3: Yeah, but next level athlete. He's
1: no, I understand. I understand that. I'm just saying D. Dowis
0: Skeens
1: was a badass.
0: Look, he's only 23, so I don't want to get too far over my skis, but you can't tell me that doesn't have all the makings of Hall of Fame.
1: No, it absolutely... I mean, at this point, I mean, we're not stupid. You can look at him in his production right now and go, yeah, give me about 20 years and he's going to be in Cooperstown. I mean, that's not hard to see.
0: Who is the best athletes to come out of Air Force?
3: Chad Hennings is one of them. He played football for the Cowboys. He was a defensive lineman. That's certainly a candidate. I'm sure in the 50s and 60s there were some guys who emerged. I don't know off the top of my head. But there's not many from the academies or, hell, from any of the military schools that go on. David Robinson from Navy. Hall of Fame basketball player. Right now, I would hold him as the greatest athlete ever produced by a military academy. Roger Staubach, Hall of Famer.
1: Totally. So D. Dowis was one of the best. Remember Bo Morgan?
3: Yes. No, but those guys, they're a career.
1: I know. They're not professional athletes.
3: Next
1: I know.
3: Level.
1: I'm just saying
3: Staubach, David Robinson. I'm sure there's more you can add to that list. But
0: General Patton competed in the 1912 Olympics.
1: Doing what?
0: He did? It doesn't. Modern pentathlon. He placed fifth.
1: You're kidding.
3: I had no idea.
1: Wait, Patton? Patton was fifth in the pentathlon?
0: Yeah, 1912.
4: Yeah, he was there. He saw it.
0: Right before our boy who did the.
3: Yeah.
0: What is it? Deer shooting competition. Yeah.
3: That's impressive.
0: Yeah, that's kind of the list, Vic. There's Napoleon McCollum's on here.
3: Navy
0: Pat Tillman, obviously.
3: Wait, Pat Tillman was not, no.
0: Military Academy. I'm going military academy.
3: Pat Tillman did not go to
1: He went to Arizona State. And then he became an Army Ranger. Yeah. He quit his pro football career to become an Army Ranger.
0: I mean, okay.
1: Probably his brother.
3: Probably the most courageous thing I've ever seen.
1: Yeah, he was killed in front of the fire. It was horrible.
3: He turned down an extension, a contract extension.
1: With the Arizona Cardinals.
3: A big one.
1: Yeah.
3: It said, nope, I'm going to go to war.
1: Yeah, it's amazing.
0: That is crazy. But yeah, I think that's kind of the list. You said Staubach and David Robinson.
3: Yeah, that's it.
0: I mean, it's going to be Staubach, Robinson, and Skeens at some point.
1: Yeah, but Skeens wasn't a full-on graduate like those guys were.
0: Still, you know what? You get to claim him. He went to Air Force.
3: Okay. But he didn't graduate Air Force. Robinson graduated. I remember watching David Robinson in the NCAA tournament. He carried a bunch of guys my size.
0: Can I ask you guys a question about that? Like, what do we do, especially now in the transfer era of college athletics? Mm-hmm. Guys who go to multiple schools, do we just go by the place where they play their last game?
3: Yeah, that's a good question. Like
0: Jalen Hurts is in Oklahoma Sooner, but he won a title at Alabama.
3: Fernando Mendoza started at Cal, finished at Indiana, won a national championship. He's going to be known as a Hoosier, right?
1: Hey, do you know who was instrumental in getting Fernando Mendoza to Indiana?
0: Mark Cuban.
1: Yeah, I know. I didn't even know that.
0: Russell Wilson's always the weirdest one to me. He spent 4 years at NC State, 1 year at Wisconsin, and he's known as a Badger.
3: No, he's not. Not in my circles. We have these conversations in my circles all the time.
1: Do you? Yeah. I was going to say, in your circles, you guys just hang out and go, all right, circle, let's get together. Russell Wilson.
3: We discussed this
1: stuff. Wolfpack or Badgers.
3: You're so on point there. With the NIL and what's happening with transfers,
2: the whole legacy thing, where a guy made his legacy, is going to change because every single player is going to change of significance.
0: Yeah.
2: Like, moving forward, is anyone going to stay at their school?
0: I guess if you're like the best of the best sort of guy, maybe you stay there all four years.
2: Or you establish, like, C.J. Carr in Notre Dame, he's going to stay quarterback there and probably go to the pros from Notre Dame. He'll be one of the rare ones. How many guys stay at their school and don't transfer? Arch will do it at Texas. Exactly right. Very rare anymore, man. Doesn't happen.
1: I got some advice
2: for you. Carson Beck transferred when he was 42 years old.
1: Yeah, that guy's like 50. Got some advice for you.
0: Huh?
1: You ain't really lived, okay, as a human on this planet until you've lost a body part or had something blowed up. So why don't you preemptive strike yourself?
3: I could tell Nelly. I'm looking at Nelly right now. The biggest recovery issue he's ever gone through, the biggest injury he's ever suffered is a haircut.
1: Yeah.
3: That's it. It's the only body
1: part. Well, he may have clipped himself one time shaving, and that was like a traumatic experience. He had to put a piece of toilet paper on his face for like 10 minutes.
3: Moshe, his parents treated him with white gloves.
1: White gloves? Like, oh, my weeble baby Steve.
0: Let me just hang on. Nelly, don't worry. I got you. I love how you guys are making this out as if the reasons
1: you
0: as
1: both
0: to
1: need
0: why
1: to be hurt. You both the reasons, need some injury.
0: No, hang on. But get you're hard. Saying these as the reasons why you did it is like you were Gabe Landis, guy got on the ice. Mosher, you tried to jump in your house, and that's why you had
1: But it was already horribly injured.
0: I'm sure that was from a lot of years of what?
1: Studliness.
0: Running marathons?
1: Yeah. Well, you never know.
0: And Vic, you were just inbred. That's all your problem.
1: Good point. But at least I play sports.
0: You did.
4: Yeah, hey,
0: yes,
4: Mosh.
0: You did.
4: All I'll do is stick my head in a beehive so I can walk a mile in your shoes.
2: Yeah, Mosh, well, you don't belong to this conversation. Nelly, you don't even get injured playing
0: sports. Nelly, I'm shocked that you allowed Mosher to like co-opt your argument.
1: You don't get this.
0: Mosher, I had a gallbladder removed.
1: And because a blown up leg. I've been.
0: Because I eat 7-Eleven burritos and Diet Cokes every morning.
1: I have been surgically put back together, reconstructed.
0: You and Gabe, same thing. You know what?
1: I don't have a dead guy in me, but you know what? I could have.
6: Bunch of hogwash.
0: 303-504-0925. 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

0: from here.
1: Hang on. Very important question. Pre Michael McDonald Doobie Brothers, post Michael McDonald.
2: Post.
3: No.
2: Both are super good.
1: During. Yeah.
2: I'm just a Michael McDonald guy. I don't need the Doobies. Just give me Michael.
0: Are you out of your friggin' mind?
2: That's me. That's a personal choice.
1: I do like both. But Michael McDonald, there's just something about...
2: Yes. I don't need the Doobs. Give me Michael.
3: You know, he appeared like in one out of every four songs between like 77 and 83. Christopher Cross and Elton John. I mean, all kinds of crap.
1: My wife can't take Michael McDonald. She hates him. And it all stemmed from we went and saw Earth, Wind & Fire.
2: Why?
1: About a decade ago. He opened for him. She just doesn't like his voice.
2: Are you crazy?
1: And I think she more doesn't like it because I do an impression of him every time I hear
2: doesn't
1: his song.
2: Like you.
3: Well, we
2: and
3: all do.
1: She doesn't like me, and now it's translated to him.
2: So during the commercial break, you mentioned the Kevin Hart roast and how funny it was. And it was kind of funny.
1: Okay,
2: all right. Like, why are we doing all these roasts? And the answer is really simple, because they're making money. I mean, these guys are just basically being told, go rip each other, go do comedy. And roasting, the art of roasting, who's that guy, Jeffrey Ross?
1: Yeah.
2: Is that his name? He's really the best at it, right?
1: Right.
4: He's the Roastmaster General.
2: Yeah. Have you seen some of the old roasts, like the Don Rickles roasts?
1: Yeah.
3: Dean Martin. All that stuff.
2: Yeah. It's just a classic way to do comedy.
3: Ronald Reagan at one point, former president of the United States, this is post-governor of California. But
1: the actor?
2: Someone said, you guys should do a...
3: Who's the first lady? Jane Wyman?
2: Someone says, you guys should do a Mark Mosier roast and put it on television. And I said, that's what we do every morning on this show.
1: This is.
3: One time, he done blow it up, Dean Martin, man, in a roast. Because Reagan was an actor, right?
2: Yeah.
3: And he became governor, but he blew up Dean Martin. It's good, you know, it can be good stuff. Sometimes it's overdone. Let's roast Tom Brady. Nobody cares.
1: Yeah, I don't get that.
0: He doesn't eat a strawberry clip.
2: All right, so Tom Brady has his jokes written for him, right? Everybody
3: of course
2: does
3: he does.
2: But the comics themselves, do you think there's a master writer who's doing all this?
3: I'm sure somebody helps.
1: They get help from people.
3: I'm sure they get
2: so
3: help.
2: So I did a roast for Jim Benneman when he retired, and this guy offered to help. That was mine, my organic self, and I was probably the worst roaster because of it.
3: But, yeah, I mean, you sucked.
2: Were you there? Okay.
3: But I heard about it.
2: Oh, you didn't hear anything about it.
3: I heard, we travel in the same circles.
2: Oh, really?
3: What's
2: your circle? Who told you about the roast?
3: You don't worry about my circle.
2: Okay. What I'm saying is, these big Netflix roasts, so there's a set of comedy writers putting all these together, right?
1: Yeah.
2: And these people have to, okay, I'll say that or I won't say that.
1: Well, a lot of the guys that are doing the roasting now, they're people who in the past roast would be writers for other people. And then, like, they get a shot at it, that sort of thing. I think that's how it works.
2: See, if I had to roast you guys, if we had to roast, I wouldn't have anything. I've run out of things to say. There's nothing left
1: but
2: in the roast tank.
1: The Jim Benneman roast that you did?
2: Yeah.
1: Was it actually mean?
2: Oh,
1: or did people
2: mean.
1: Go half?
2: In fact, the best roaster of all, we had a former weekend anchor lady, Kathy, who worked at Channel 4 for years. Very button-up, beautiful Kathy Walsh. She's so good. She let it rip.
1: Did she?
2: It was awesome.
3: Because that's,
1: you can only do those if
2: practice.
1: You go. You can't half-ass a roast.
3: Well,
1: let me
3: explain to you a little bit about Kathy Walsh. And listen, we've got Coach coming up at the top of the hour. Stay tuned. A lot to get to. But she was very professional.
2: Professional.
3: So it'd be like if Martha Stewart came out and did a duet with Snoop and was effing this and effing that.
1: Martha Stewart did do one of those.
3: She did a commercial.
2: Yeah.
1: No, she did a roast.
3: Oh,
1: back
3: but
1: in the
3: you
1: day.
3: Know, but I mean, but it's like Kathy Walsh, dude. If she said, "Oh, I had to pass gas," like that's
2: it was awesome.
3: Outrageous, right? But she coming out of her mouth, dude. You're
1: those are the best. Yeah. Hey, let me ask you a question, Moj. Last night, I'm watching the Buffalo game. The goal that was allowed.
3: Yes.
1: So it was a rebound backhand that is in the glove. I cannot think of the goalie's name. Help me, Moj.
3: Dobish.
1: It's in his glove.
3: Correct.
1: But his glove then passes the line.
3: Correct.
1: But there is an argument to be made that the stick might have pushed the glove over the line. What'd you think?
3: I think what they call on the ice first.
1: Goal.
3: You stick with that. Okay. We were talking about that. In some of these, it goes back to what's the original call. If you can't determine, then that's it. I thought it was a good goal. And I like the fact that the league is using its common sense. Hey, man, if it's in his glove and his glove is across the line, well, can we see that the whole puck crossed the line? Well, don't treat me like a dummy.
1: Sorry.
3: I know that the puck is in his glove and I can see it way over the line, even if I can't necessarily see the puck over the line, but I could draw. If you gave me like one of those edit things on my Apple iPhone picture thing, I could draw you a circle around where the puck is. I thought it was smart, to be honest. I thought it was smart. I thought Vegas got lucky last night.
1: It's very rare that you see that. But yeah, go ahead.
3: You see Braden McNabb take out Poehling?
1: Yeah.
3: That guy, now you want to talk about line stepper? That guy's right on that line and sometimes over that line.
1: I think that one's going 7. I think Anaheim wins game 6. It's for Anaheim, who was awful to close out the year. Awful. They're playing pretty good now.
3: Yeah. I also want to, before we get to the coach at the top of the hour, I think we need to acknowledge Chris McFarland.
2: Yes, he is a candidate. He's a finalist for the GM award.
3: Correct.
2: Is this the first time he's been there?
3: It's the first time he has been there. And what's cool about this, so Billy Guerin of the Wild, it's the Jim Gregory Award. It's the General Manager of the Year. Pat Verbeek of the Ducks also has been nominated. But this is nomination from your peers. This doesn't come from writers or dorks like me, broadcasters. This is all peers nominating their fellow GMs. And this is a big deal. That's really a cool thing. And he absolutely deserves to be in there. He's done a phenomenal job. Look at the way things are paying off for his team.
1: You know what's so funny is that, I know we've talked about this before, the Avs seem to be a victim for individual awards of being too good everywhere. Because the excuse then becomes, this guy can't win because the other guy is so good. We read that tweet a couple weeks ago. McKinnon can't win the Hart because he has Cale Makar, who can't win the Norris because he has Coach Bednar, who can't win
3: Taves and,
1: the Jack Adams because the roster's too good. Like, it just compounds on itself. But there is no question. The Avs were really good all year. The additions they've made mid-season, almost every single one of them has been massively impactful.
3: Well, Brett Kulak.
1: Oh.
3: Fire and forget missile. He's just rock steady.
2: Nick Waugh.
3: Who sang that song, Rock Steady?
5: Rock
3: Steady.
5: Steady. Yeah.
1: By the way, Chris.
3: Rockin' baby all night long.
1: Chris Berube just got fired, by the way.
3: Craig Berube?
1: Craig Berube. Yes, sorry.
3: Okay.
1: I just saw it come across the screen. Just
3: so the Leafs just fired their coach again.
1: Yeah.
3: Rock steady, steady rocking all night long.
1: But Brett Kulak, Nick Waugh, Naz Kadri, like all of these different moves elevated the Avs from the best team in the league to even better than the best.
3: But I mean, an acquisition of a Parker Kelly and then signing him to a deal. You know, I mean, you went on out, you
2: getting it done before it becomes too expensive.
3: 100%. Sam Molinsky?
2: Yes.
3: Are you kidding me?
2: If you had Parker Kelly's contract in your hands today versus last August, different number.
1: Well, how about just the idea?
3: How about the goal he scored in game 4? Jeez Louise.
1: The balls on somebody to take someone who is considered a core piece of a championship team. One that at one point was, Mika was thought of as an untouchable guy at one point.
3: He thought he was untouchable.
1: To make that trade, to a lot of people saying, what the hell are the Avs doing? And then in a year, turn that into a team that looks like they're full bore heading on for another Stanley Cup final run.
3: Yeah, and again, they haven't won anything yet. I mean, let's not...
1: We're voting now.
3: I agree. No, I completely agree. And I completely agree with what you're saying. I'm just trying to parse that down because, you know...
1: No, I get it.
3: I'm sort of stitious.
1: No, I get it. All right, we'll talk to Jared Bednar here in a couple of minutes. Steady. Coach and Raj are going to be broadcasting live for the Penalty Box at Ball Arena starting at 10 a.m., previewing all of the Game 5 action to come tonight from ice level. It's all powered by by the Dan Kaplis Law Firm, a serious firm for serious cases. So tune in starting at 10. But Jared Bednar coming up. Some big things to ask him. First of all, we get a health update on anybody that was out the last game, Lehkonen and Malinsky. I don't know. We'll see. Second of all, we'll ask him, who's starting in goal tonight? Will he give us an answer? I don't know. We'll see. But we will ask the questions.
2: See, thirdly, who's saying rock steady?
3: Yeah. See, here's your problem. You haven't lost a body part, you haven't had a leg blown up, and you don't even know who sings rock steady.
2: That's ridiculous.
3: Like, your life is just, what are you doing?
2: Empty. Empty
3: I know
2: soul.
3: You can make kids, but you don't know who sang rock steady?
2: I mean, you don't know rock steady?
1: Hang on a second.
3: What are we doing?
1: Was rock steady, what was the name of Prince's, like, music partner?
2: Sheena Easton?
1: No.
2: Sheila E.?
1: No.
3: Apollonia?
1: No. The hell am I thinking of? I'll think of it in a second.
3: Well, those were all his peeps.
1: Yeah. Curly, like Jerry Curl hair. What's the dude's
2: name?
1: Oh,
2: I know who you're talking
3: Charlie
2: about.
3: Murphy?
1: No.
2: They went. No. I know who you're talking about. The Jerry Curl guy did. They had their own little.
3: Rick James?
1: It's a funny name.
2: No.
1: Funny
2: I know
1: name.
2: Who you're talking about. Help us out, Texters. Help us out.
1: We got to get to Jared Bednar, but I need to know who this is. Why can I not think of the name?
2: Yeah. They went off and did a couple things
1: Shalimar.
2: On
1: the Shalimar.
2: Yes.
1: Yeah. Shalimar. Is it Shalimar?
2: No.
1: Oh, okay.
3: Mickey Free?
1: Jared Bednar next.
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12: Got quite a few off-highway issues, including crashes at 104th and Sheridan, another one at 120th and Holly, and another one on 120th. This one's at Tower, causing problems at all those intersections. And also the off-ramp is partially blocked, I-225 northbound to Parker due to a crash. Same with the on-ramp from I-25 southbound to Hamden. 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
14: And

0: 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We're joined, as we are every Wednesday, by the head coach of the Avs, Jared Bednar. Pivotal game 5, chance to close things out tonight. Coach, how you doing?
1: Yeah, doing good, thanks.
0: Would you rather take the butt end of a stick to the neck or a puck to the face like McKinnon?
1: Butt end of the stick to the neck.
2: Yeah. He just took one to the head 3 weeks ago.
0: Well, I understand that.
2: Hey, remember that time you got kicked in the Jimmy, Brett? Wasn't that fun?
0: Well, what did you think of that whole Manson-McCarron situation with the butt ending?
1: Yeah, I think the league probably got it right. You know, like, it deserves a penalty. He doesn't deserve to be ejected. So I think they made the right call there. And, you know, I think their options are limited at that point. The double minor seemed like it was fair, and Manson got to stay in the game, and I think he deserved the penalty, so that's the way it sorted out, and we were happy to play on from that.
3: How about, Coach, the value of a Josh Manson just in the fold? Because it's one thing to take a bad penalty, nobody wants to see that, but for him to stay in the game and what he brings to your team, what is it? Why does he mean so much to you?
1: Yeah, it's in this series especially, it's the size and strength of their bottom six. So those forwards are all big guys, biggest in the league. And when you watch them play and the way they play, it's a forecheck, puck protection, try to bring pucks to the net, cause chaos in the blue paint. And you got guys like, you know, Manson that can come in and close plays out in the corners and come up with pucks and keep body position on those bigger guys around the net and being able to sort of get them out of the way so our goalies can see the puck and smother rebounds. It's a huge, huge factor. And you know, Ardi have done a nice job. Bernsey's been real physical in this series. And the addition of Josh Manson coming back in makes a big difference in there.
2: Coach, how do you change the DNA of a club and get the response DNA gene mixed in there? Because your team seemingly has it, and it's working. And I don't want to look back too far, but the response of your club is significant when you have a difficult time or adversity.
1: Yeah, like it's like just giving them a sort of a clear path to success, I think, on my side of it, and then them, you know, digging in and getting better in the areas that we show. So, like, you know, if you look at game one, like, we were highly competitive in game one. Or we lacked some details, so we gave up a bunch of goals, but we were jumping and competing all over the ice. And then game two, we had both. And in game three, I liked the detail of our game, but we weren't as competitive as we needed to be against a desperate Minnesota team. So, you know, it's shown in this series that if we can sort of check both boxes, you know, bring the competitive spirit needed to win a game this time of the year, and that keeps going up every game, and then playing within the detail and in our structure, then we're a hard team to play against and like throughout our whole lineup. And last game was a great example of that. Like, we just stuck with it. And next thing you know, we're getting big third period goals from Ross Colton, Parker Kelly. The depth of our team, you know, showed up in a big way in this game, and we were able to get the win.
0: Head coach of the Avs, Jared Bednar, with this. All conversations with the coach are thanks to our friends at Mr. Rooter Plumbing, proudly rooting for Colorado's hockey team. Two-part question here. I think on half of this I'm not going to get an answer, but I'll try. Who's going to start tonight between the pipes, and what went into the decision to give Blackwood the start last game?
1: Yeah, so we started Blackwood last game because, you know, Wedge has played a lot of hockey. He's done a great job. I think if you look at, say, game one of the series and game three of the series, we've seen him play better, right? So is fatigue a factor there? Because it's not just the fatigue of playing. It's the mental fatigue of, like, having to be ready and at your best and sharp every night. And, you know, Wedge is not necessarily used to playing every game over a two-month stretch. It's partly why, you know, I said before the playoffs that we'd probably use both guys. It's what we've done all year. It's what we feel comfortable with. We have two capable guys in there that have given us a great chance to win on a nightly basis. And to move away from that, I know it goes against unconventional or conventional thinking, but it's like, it's it's kind of the way we've operated, you know. So we're going to play the hot goalie and play him until he stumbles a little bit and then go to the other guy. And in game three, when we put Blackwood in, I thought he was sharp. He got the bad bounce where he makes a save and it goes off Faber's pants and in the net. And then he closed it down the rest of the night and looked great. His practices have looked the same. So I felt good going to him. And he went in and did an excellent job and got us a big win. And now we'll make a decision for tonight.
3: How much does analytics play a role in making those decisions? Is that something as an organization you go through?
1: Yeah, some. You know, like there's a lot of feel to it, conversations with both those guys, analytics, like the numbers and how they've done recently, how they've done against, you know, Minnesota. Their history, especially in the short term, is important. But it's just one piece of, you know, probably five or six things that we'll look at and talk about before we make the decision.
2: Game five's on the home ice. Very important. What are your thoughts going into this one?
1: Yeah, I mean, I think that the game we played last game there is a repeatable game. I think we could even improve from there on a couple things. We've played really well on home ice. It's helped us with the juice and energy that we come out with. I'm expecting us to put our best foot forward here and play the best game of the series. And I think you're going to have you need to if you want to eliminate a good team like Minnesota.
0: What do you think is going into? Feels like a lot of penalties being taken. Spend a lot of time in the box. What do you think that is?
1: Yeah, I think it's mostly just the competitive nature of the playoffs. It's like trying to find the line but not cross over it. And, you know, when everyone's competing as hard as they can on every loose puck and in battles, that, you know, we're seeing some, you know, I watched the game last night, lots of air and high sticks that are getting called for penalties. They're pretty easy calls. You're reaching in at all and not using your body and your legs to try and check. They're calling it. So they're keeping a pretty tight standard, I would say, and the competitive level's going up. So, like, there just seems to be, you know, a few more penalties almost than in regular season.
3: I need to ask you about McKinnon's face. We opened about it. I mean, he comes right back in the game. Obviously went through intermission. Is it going to be an issue moving forward? Did he break his nose? What is it?
1: Yeah, I don't. It won't be an issue moving forward, okay, even if it was broken. Yeah, he was looking a lot better yesterday on the plane. I'm sure it's

0: not a whole bunch of secrets. I think the coaching staffs are looking at like what helped make them successful at different points during the series. You know, how are you creating scoring chances? What do you have to do to sort of eliminate them is kind of like the first point of interest. And, you know, you're trying to do those things better and more often and more consistently. You know, like you have, each team has an identity that they're going to play to. And I think for us, the contact, it's like it's harder to have to control the possession against a really good team, at, you know, compared to, say, like the entire regular season. So you have the puck a little bit less, so you have to be more physical at this point in the year to get it back. It's just the nature of the game. Everything's ramped up. The intensity is up. Teams are competing harder on a shift-to-shift basis, so you're going to have more hits. And it's one of the things I'm proud of this team. It's like we aren't locked into specific style. We have an identity and we have the structure of our game, but I think we can skate with everybody. We can play physical with everybody. Like we're not a small team. We're not a young team. It's a group of players that, you know, are willing to do what's necessary to win the hockey game. And part of that in the playoffs is the physicality of it.
1: Jared Bednar's weekly visit is brought to you by Chili One's Beer, one chili, one at a time. It's cool when you get a win and you have a cool story in the middle of it. But Jack Eichon gets his first sort of playoff taste. He blocks three shots. What did you think of his game?
0: Yeah, he was good. He was good. You know, coming in, not an easy situation to come into. You know, big game on the road. You don't control the matchups. And he came in and played like he had for us in regular season. He's a confident guy, skates well, has a physicality to his game, moves the puck with efficiency. Like, we just needed him to go in and sort of continue that. He did it. It turns out to be a great game. He took big minutes for us.
2: We talked so much about playing with desperation. They showed it in Game 3. You came back and displayed some of it in Game 4. This is a clincher. You know that these knockout games are the toughest. I mean, you talk about how do you manufacture that desperation to get this series over with tonight?
0: Yeah, well, it comes from within for sure, like the locker room, the leadership, understanding, you know, what happened in Game 3 and then what happened in Game 4, which is the picture that I'll paint for our guys this morning. And then you got to get yourself jacked up and ready to play. It's like I said, it's what the game's going to require tonight. We're in the right venue. We're feeling good about what we did last game. And like I said, it's not a stretch to think that game's repeatable or that we can't, like, you know, improve upon that game. I think that's something that our team will look to do today.
3: All right, last thing for me, Coach. This is why you're you and I'm me. You're on the bench, calm. At least you seem calm. Maybe you're duck paddling underneath, and I just don't know it.
2: The rest of us are just nervous. Having nervous breakdowns.
3: I did a lot of walking up and down that press box the other night. A lot of walking, just walking. How do you when there's so much on the line and it's tight? And it's 1-1, and it's 2-1, and it's 2-2, and then it's 3-2. How do you keep it cool, man? How do you do that? Help.
0: Stay in the moment, and I don't know, there's a belief that I have in our team that we can, you know, do things the right way and get the job done. So it's part of it's belief, and part of it's just staying in the moment and concentrating on the shift that's going on and what's coming up next. And there's not a bunch of time to be too nervous and jittery about it. That usually comes before the games. You know, the game starts, it's kind of like all business.
2: All right, last one from me. And I know this drives you crazy as a coach because you want to play a perfect game, but when you get those too many men on the ice penalties, how does that happen?
0: Yeah, it's just like on this one, we just jumped a little bit early. We actually did it twice in a row. Like, kind of, that's why they called it. It was close. Like, guys 8 foot from the bench and the next guy's jumping on, which happens all over the arena. But in this case, their D moves it straight up past our bench, right? So all of a sudden the puck's there and you're still trying to get off and the other guy's going on. So it's important. Like, there's a little detail there. Like, you got to hustle to the bench. You got to keep your eye on your guy and the puck and making sure that you're not jumping out in a play with too many guys. You know, usually it's the

0: two things. It's a guy jumping early and trying to get a head start on the play, or it's a guy on the ice that signals like he's coming and he's not coming hard enough. And sometimes they even turn back out into the play right when you take your eye off them. So it's, you know, it's another level of just being focused and in tune with what's going on the rink at all times, even when you're on the bench. And we only made a mistake on that one. We did a great job on the penalty kill, and it's important that we continue to do a good job on our special teams here. They've been a nice factor for us in this series.
1: But I lied. The most important thing is to win it all. But how cool is it to see Chris McFarland nominated for the Jim Gregory Award? I mean, I know you guys work hand in hand about what team needs are and that sort of thing, and you have for an awfully long time. But it's cool to see his fellow GMs recognize the kind of work he's done.
0: No question. Yeah, like I thought last year, like lots of change in their lineup, and you know, like sometimes there's a carryover in this, but over the last couple of years, I mean, you're adding both goalies that we have now. You have the Mikko Rantanen situation where you get Marty Nekas, you see what he's doing now. You're bringing back a guy like Kadri, Waugh, Kulak into the fold this year. Like it is a lot of work over the last couple of years to sort of shape this roster, and a lot of belief in the guys that we have and have kept. Not easy job to do for sure in the salary cap era, and we've sort of, you know, retooled on the fly here over the last few years, and it's put us in a good spot with a deep roster, and we're seeing it now in the playoffs. And so I think it's very well deserved. I'd kind of actually be surprised if he didn't win it this year.
2: Coach, I think I know the answer to this one, but would you like to reveal if Lehkonen and Malinsky are options for tonight?
0: I would not.
2: Perfect.
1: Thank you, Coach. Why do you ask dumb questions?
2: Always appreciate the time, Coach. Thank you.
0: All right, thanks, fellas. Take care.
2: Head coach of the Jared Bednar.
3: Hey, in all honesty,
1: Mr. President, would you like to reveal those nuclear codes?
2: I know he's going to say no. I'm just going
4: to
2: ask.
4: I know he has to ask because you never know.
1: You're right.
4: You never know what they say, and I know everything's held closely to the vest.
1: I mean, you never know, but you know.
4: But isn't it different if we asked that question in mid-January? He would have the answer right away.
1: 100%.
4: In this time of year, you don't even let him know if you're available.
1: Correct,
4: coach. Are you available tonight? Not sure.
2: We'll see. Yeah.
1: Let's know.
2: You'll find that on the podcast shortly if you miss any of that. iTunes, Spotify, Mosher, Lombardi, and Kane. Back after this.
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13: Got a crash here at Santa Fe and Happy Canyon, causing problems in all directions at that intersection. Other than that, we just have the usual jam-ups and delays. I-70 is pretty busy here, westbound approaching Peña. I-270 clogged up westbound as well between Quebec and Vasquez. I-25 busy in its usual spots. 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Spring dust, pollen, and debris clogs Denver's ACs. 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

0: for joining us last segment. If you guys missed it, it should be on the podcast within the next half hour or so. So stay tuned for that.
1: Hey, Coach, you want to reveal all your secrets?
0: Look, I'm going to do that like every week as long as they're still in it. I'm going to ask him questions that I know he's going to say no to.
1: Yeah.
0: And there were two of them. I asked who's starting in goal tonight. He did not answer.
1: I remember Bonnie Bernstein had to ask Roy Williams that time. You going to coach the Tar Heels? I'm not answering that. Blah, blah, blah, blah, blah, blah, blah, blah, blah.
2: You know, you're so right. There's tactful ways to handle those questions. And Coach Bednar shows tact. And then there's jerky ways. And there are
3: quit asking
2: to these questions that people know are going to be asked.
0: Yeah.
2: There's no reason to be jerky about it.
0: Well, that's why I said, I think I know what answer I'm getting, but is Lekkonen and Malinsky playing tonight? No answer. Okay, I figured. Thank you. That's all. Just going to ask. Maybe I just, you know, you take a stab. Maybe you get some sort of revelation.
1: Well, the God's honest truth is this. Is a lot of people...
2: skate.
1: Yeah, you find out. Well, you probably won't find out till game time. But a lot of people do listen to him on this program throughout the course of the year to get information they typically couldn't glean in another way. Maybe there's no availability with the coach, maybe this, maybe that, so on and so forth. So I understand you're efforting to try and squeeze anything out.
0: If I ask him that in January, he's going to tell us.
1: Yes, he will.
0: I ask him that in May, he's not going to. And
1: that's
0: I know
1: correct.
0: That. I know that. That's fine. It's how it should be. But... game tonight, 6 o'clock, right here, Altitude Sports Radio 92.5, your only local in live play-by-play of the Avs. So, tune in then. Now, on the subject of goalies, he said we went to Blackwood because Wedgwood has never in his career been a guy that plays every other night. Just hasn't happened. Now, there have been breaks in between this. But he said, we're just going to ride the hot hand, and then if they stumble, we'll put the other guy in because we got faith in both. And that's what they did for Game 4. He liked how Blackwood came in relief in Game 3 and how he played beyond that. Gave him the start in Game 4, and Blackwood was great. I would fully expect Blackwood to stay in net tonight. I think that's just how they're going to go. One guy goes in. If he plays well, he gets to continue until he doesn't, and then you switch to the other guy.
1: Seems very, very logical, Brett.
0: The difference, though, between this and what happened in Minnesota, if I may, Minnesota, when they went to Gustafson in Game 2, that felt like I don't want to say a panic move, but, oh boy, we need to find something somewhere. It wasn't so much I have confidence in the backup as much as we need to make a change to get some hope back in here. And then going back to Volstead again after that, it's just an odd sort of back and forth with them. With the Avs, it's not because they've done this all year. That's not a panic move. We've literally done this every other game this year.
1: And he admitted it's maybe not conventional.
0: Yeah.
1: But it has worked for them. Vic, did you listen to his explanation and think that it made a lot of sense?
2: Yeah, I mean, I tweeted it out. I mean, mental fatigue is a factor. I mean, especially when you're used to a certain standard, a certain rotation. They went through it all season, right? And they reached the limit of that rotation. So it's time to change. So I totally understand it. And those are things we don't consider. We don't. We just look at the results and say, hey, he's your guy. But he did play the entire L.A. series in the first two games of this series. That's 6 in a row. The mental wherewithal it takes to get through a playoff run, not easy. It's a different era.
0: Yeah.
2: You know, this isn't the Patrick Waugh era. When Patrick Waugh won the last cup with the Avs, he started and finished every game.
1: That is correct.
2: I mean, there was no...
0: But it's Scott Wedgwood has never really been a full-time starter in the league.
2: I'm getting at this is what you're used to doing.
1: But even if you go back to 2022, you went to Frankie out of necessity because of the injury to Darcy Kemper.
2: Because he couldn't see.
1: I don't know that you would have done that. I don't think Frankie would have seen the ice had there not been the injury, the poke in the eye on Darcy Kemper. But Frankie came in and played brilliantly, went 6-0 in the postseason.
2: It's going to be 90 degrees today. This game's at 6. Fans are going to be out there in full force, get there early.
1: It's going to be sweaty, hot pig time.
2: Yeah. Outside the arena is going to be sweaty, hot piggy.
1: Mm-hmm. I'm going to be there. Yeah, I'm going to be there.
2: Bring a squirt gun.
1: Speaking of Michael McDonald, yeah, I'm going to be there.
0: If you play that Michael McDonald DVD one more time, I'm going to Yamo burn this store to the ground.
1: So good. Good job, Paul Rudd.
2: Do what you can to end it tonight, man.
1: Got to.
2: You just don't want to mess with this anymore. Because no, not only for fear of losing the series, just keep guys fresh. You don't want to, you know, the last thing you want to do is go back there and risk another injury. End it. Let's go. Move on.
1: Again, this goes back to the point that you made, Vic, Brett, that you echoed. That's so dang true. It's got to come from within. When he's asked about, hey, how do you maintain it? He's like, the want, like you said, the closeout want of closing out a series. It's got to come from within these guys. And I also love that he said, not only do I think game four is repeatable, but I think, well, I'm sure he expects it, but we can improve on that.
0: Sure.
1: It's got to make you feel pretty damn good, especially when you're going to have 19,000 crazies at Ball Arena.
0: Well, I think this is a situation. You got somebody on the ropes. If you start the game out hot, you can snatch hope away. If they go out in the first and they take a 2-0 lead after one, what's Minnesota going to be thinking of themselves?
2: I think it's going to be a close game.
0: I think it probably will be too, but all I'm saying is, when you got somebody on the brink, if you eliminate hope early and put them really far behind the eight ball, it's exponentially more difficult.
1: Which way would you approach this game if you were the Minnesota Wild? Would you just say, hey, man, throw caution to the wind and, you know, play our butts off because if we lose, we're on the golf course? Play that way? Or would you want to play steady and not?
2: A.
1: Okay. So you're expecting a caution to the wind type of game.
2: Yeah.
1: If you do that, if you're Minnesota, the Avs are going to burn your butts.
2: Well, I mean, I don't think you have any choice. You don't. You can't regret. You can't go back and say, man, we should.
1: I agree, but you also can't just play so loosey-goosey that you find yourself in Brett's scenario where you're down 2-0. This is where the mentals come in on this. All right. Yes. How do we attack the Avalanche? But boy, oh boy, we better be good in our own end, because if we get down to these guys, we're definitely losing.
2: All right, having said that, would you expect a more high-scoring game tonight or a low-scoring game?
1: I would expect this game to be tight, tight, tight.
2: 2-1, 3-1 type game?
1: Something like that, yeah.
2: Brett?
0: I think so, too.
2: Okay.
1: And I'm going to...
0: Tight, yeah!
1: I'll probably be pacing like I did when I'm calling a game. I don't mentally pace. When I'm watching, I physically and mentally pace.
2: Mm-hmm. Somebody writes
1: in... Is
2: that
1: weird or what?
2: 9381, the Avs have sucked in game fives at home in the playoffs. I'm a bit worried. Well, didn't they also supposedly suck in game fours on the road in round two in the playoffs? Took care of that.
0: I don't buy into your past history stuff. This team's different.
1: Past history is no guarantee of future results.
0: I think a lot of times in sports, especially during playoffs, we will hearken back to some series from 10 years ago that has nothing to do with what's happening right
2: there
0: now.
2: There will be tonight. Here's how different it is. Here's the difference. There will be tonight a 65-degree difference from a week ago when you're outside in a blizzard talking to old ladies. Tonight, it will be 65 degrees warmer.
1: That feels like a different planet, man.
3: Don't stay out here. Catch your death.
2: By the way, you have to find
1: her. It was snowing and it was freezing.
2: You have to find a beautiful lady. Find that beautiful lady tonight.
1: How am I going to find that beautiful lady tonight?
2: Sit outside. Sit outside.
0: Find her.
2: Find her. Sit outside.
0: Find her.
2: Sit outside. She's got to come in through that entrance and look for her and apologize.
1: How do you know she's...
2: Hey. Apologize.
1: I apologize for nothing. I was looking out for her.
2: Hey. Say, I'm sorry. Hey. I'm sorry for disrespecting you.
0: I'm sorry for using the word death in your presence.
1: I was genuinely concerned about her. She's like 90.
2: See, how much?
0: I know. Just a very simple thing to do.
2: I have to hold you by the hand?
1: First of all, I don't even know if she's going to the game. We have no idea. Second of all,
0: she'll be there.
1: How will I recognize her without her parka on?
0: Find the 4'8" woman.
1: Okay, now who's being discriminatory now?
0: How is it discriminatory?
1: Just find the shortest old lady you can find. It's got to be her.
0: That's a description. Moj, I watched a full minute and a half of that video with hundreds of people streaming into that building. Nobody looked like her.
2: Nobody. Either you have eagle eyes or you don't. I will be there.
1: How do I know she's even still with us?
2: I will help you.
0: All right.
2: I will help you.
0: Did you hear what he said?
2: Yeah, I know. It's just...
0: It's disgusting.
2: I don't align myself with distasteful people.
0: You're a disgusting man.
1: You're going to be there. Why don't you help me, Vic?
2: I can.
1: Why don't you help me locate old ladies?
2: I can be of assistance. Actually, I can't wait for tonight.
0: Vic, I don't know if you can reveal what you're doing or not.
2: I'm going to the game.
0: No, but what you're doing before the game. I don't know if you can reveal what that is.
2: I have no idea what I'm doing. I mean, they told me to show up there. We're going to be in the Avs alley. And
1: yeah, you're going to be total Vic Jackass.
2: Huh?
1: Aren't you? Isn't that what they told you?
2: You're going to do what?
0: You're going to be a Vic Jackass, he said.
2: Yeah, I mean, listen. When you deal with the Avalanche crew, you sort of walk out of the realm of professionalism. And you go into
0: clownery.
2: This, yeah, clownery. Buffoonery.
0: Yeah.
2: So now
1: I've never heard the term clownery before.
2: Yeah. You know, I'm used to, for these pregame shows, being a professional. And now it's just pure clown show.
0: Yeah.
2: That's going to be my role. And it's a difficult transition.
0: Vic is going to spray you with silly string. That's what he's going to do.
2: Yeah, you know, cup of foam.
0: Pop confetti.
2: Yeah, that stuff.
1: Well, it's pretty easy. You stand out there in front of everybody by the stage. You go, oh, come on in, everybody. I got to play. I'm going to
0: You know what, Moj? I'd be careful because I don't know which one of those is worse. Vic's carnival barker sound that he makes inside of the Colorado Social. Mm-hmm. Or you.
2: Your interview voice.
0: Hey, Gabe, that's a really tough loss for you tonight.
2: Yeah, I know, dude. You change your stripes so much when you're doing an interview. You think you're 60 Minutes guy.
0: Hey,
2: You think you're Mike Wallace.
1: Ed Bradley. I like that, Brad.
2: It's really ridiculous.
0: It's a tough opponent you guys are playing out there. It's playoff hockey.
2: At least I know what I am.
0: What are your thoughts on the game?
1: Is that what I sound like?
0: That's exactly what you sound like.
2: At least I know I'm a joke.
1: Well, are you gonna ice that fanny?
2: No, I don't need to. Not with this team.
3: Yeah, there's a good hockey club over there. Does it feel like this is typical postseason hockey? Ebbs and flows are going to happen.
2: And they won the game.
0: The fact that you would...
1: I don't know what happened.
0: No, that was the loss.
2: Oh, okay.
0: The fact that you would call out Vic for having a voice change match a tone. And you sound as if you're interviewing somebody whose entire family was murdered.
3: Okay, thanks.
0: Yeah, it's really tough for you. Sorry about that.
2: I do need to ask you a dumb question.
1: That's Statham, man. That's just Statham.
0: No. You know what that sounds like? What? That sounds like me, myself, and Irene when he goes into Hank.
2: Yeah, it does. I do need to ask you a dumb question. I
1: never saw that.
2: Regarding
0: Holy Moses, a giant Q-tip.
2: That Avs alley, it's going to be full of people tonight
1: because it's going to be insane.
2: I have two questions.
1: Okay.
2: Can anybody get in there?
1: Yeah, but you have to have a ticket, but it's free. The ticket's free.
2: Where do you get the ticket?
1: You download it on an app or something.
2: What do you just say? Hey, ticket, find me.
1: Yes, that's what you do.
2: Number two, is there drinking?
1: Yes, they sell chili ones in there.
2: Oh, which is why
1: you can't just open up the street. You can't just open up like, hey, every place in front of Ball Arena is a free-for-all. You got to have fenced in because you have liquor license and you're selling brewskis out there.
2: Wow. Okay, that's going to be fun. All right, this clown show is going to be real tonight.
1: I love that word, by the way. That's a new word for me.
2: Oh, yeah.
1: Clownery.
0: You're welcome.
2: Somebody says, Vic.
1: That's a really good word, dude.
2: Somebody says, Vic, are you going to slap the bag? What does that mean?
0: That's bag of wine.
1: You drink all the wine out of it.
0: Smack it, yeah.
2: What do you mean,
4: smack it? We don't have any clowns.
1: You got to get all the wine out of it.
0: You know, boxed wine, right? Well, it's got a bag in there.
2: I look like a boxed wine guy?
1: You drink cheap wine. You drink everything.
2: I actually like the Kirkland boxed wine.
0: It's delicious. It's really good.
2: I'm not going to
1: Franzia.
2: No. The Kirkland at Costco. Oh,
0: there's one that
1: Bertini and Rossi Osti Spumanti.
0: It's like Nighthawk or something like that. It's something like that. I like it. I don't know what it is.
1: Hey, can you give me a bag of Nighthawk? I really want to get blitzed.
2: We used to have parties in college where you had to, the only way you can gain entry is by downing a Mad Dog 2020. Do you remember Mad Dog?
1: Oh, God, yes.
2: We used to call that communion wine.
0: Or the hand grenades, Mickey's. Mickey's hand grenades, right?
1: Mickey's Big Mouth? That's brutal.
0: Yeah.
2: In fact, I would argue, and this is just an argument, it's not a full disclosure, it's an argument. I would argue that watching the game in Avs Alley on the big screen, might be just as fun, if not more fun, than watching the game in the arena among your friends in the warmth of the Denver air on a beautiful Wednesday night.
1: It's fun.
2: I'm serious.
1: The 7972 says, for Evs Alley, us average people, there's a waiting list to get in. I had to sign up this morning. You can't just go there and get in. That's, yeah, you got to do something. I don't know what the process is. In fact, I've never really known what the process is.
0: All right, Moj, do me a favor.
1: What's that?
0: Next time you do your interview in your, like, sultry 60 Minutes voice.
1: Yes, right, yeah.
0: Throw a little Batman in there. Give me, like, a little Christian Bale Batman.
1: Hey, Gabe. I'm Batman.
2: Should have done that entire Batman
0: interview. What happened to the power play?
1: Well, no, they're gonna win. So it's like,
0: yeah.
1: What went so wrong?
0: But, you only do that voice when they lose. You don't take that tone when they win. You're like, oh, Gabe, that's a great game.
1: I don't know.
0: Hey,
1: yeah, well, first of all, it was very quiet.
0: Guys,
1: number two,
0: put up 9 goals and a win. That's awesome.
1: I eat half a cup of popcorn and I don't know what happened. I don't know.
0: I'm telling you, that's what happens though. The Avs win. You're like, well, guys, that was a hell of a show for you. And then they lose, and it's
1: is that what I sound like?
0: It's a hell of a game. Come on over here and try your luck.
4: Where's Lucky? What have you done with him?
5: Wondering how you guys think you're going to bounce back from this devastating loss tonight.
0: Hey, chaps, it's a hell of a game. Step on up.
1: I'm leaving this show in 20 minutes. Would you like me to go now?
2: No, when we come back, I want to talk a little bit about the NFL schedule.
0: Yeah, we can do that in Oh,
1: you
0: By the Way next.
1: You don't need me.
6: Man, oh, Manson.
0: So they get into a tussle. They get knocked down to the ice. And Manson commits a penalty.
7: A double minor for an attempted butt ending.
0: He throws the butt end of his stick into sort of the neck, I suppose, of McCarron.
2: Was it a dirty play?
8: Sure. Wanted to punch him in the head, so he did punch him in the head with the butt end.
9: All I'm saying is, for the Minnesota faithful, a Q-tip to the head is not the reason you lost.

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2: Oh, by the way, stories around sports in the world we feel like you should be aware of. Go ahead, Vic.
3: Oh, you want me to start?
2: You said you wanted to.
3: Yeah. So the NFL is releasing its schedules tomorrow. They're leaking stuff all week. The international games have been identified. We'll get into that. But I'm looking at a number that is astounding to me. Miles traveled this season, this upcoming season for teams. The San Francisco 49ers, by virtue of the trip they're making to start the season in Australia, most miles traveled in the league. 38,105 miles.
4: That's a lot of miles.
3: Lowest amount of miles traveled, Carolina Panthers, 8,740. So, jeez. The 49ers will travel almost five times as many miles to play games than the Carolina Panthers. By the way, the Broncos are middle of the pack. They're at about 19,000 miles because they don't play one of them international games.
4: Hey, during the regular season, take a guess how much the Colorado Avalanche traveled during the regular season.
3: Mile-wise?
4: Mile-wise.
3: Oh, my gosh. Are you kidding me? 41 road games? Having to crisscross?
4: Applesauce?
3: I have no idea. Wouldn't even know where to guess.
4: In the regular season, 49,802. Wow, that's a lot. That's what we did. So we'll call it 50,000 miles, bro. Mm-hmm. Hey, bro. 50,000 miles.
3: Bro.
4: And get this, the Avalanche clocked a total regular season skating distance of 3,822 miles.
3: Jeez. Skating distance? What does that mean?
4: All the players combined skating?
3: You guys.
4: 3,822 miles, bro.
3: That is just that might be the dumbest stat I've ever heard.
2: Which city?
3: Seriously.
2: Which city?
3: Like, you think that stat's supposed to resonate with me? Miles skated? I don't know what to do with that either.
4: Why don't you get outside and start walking 3,822 miles?
3: You want me to come up with miles run on a basketball court?
4: Well, I'm sure it's the same crap. The league keeps track now of all guys, their distance traveled, and all that kind of thing. Average speed, all that.
3: How about miles paced by Mosier watching
4: the playoff? All right, Brett, go ahead. What'd you say?
5: Just trying to figure out how far in miles Melbourne, Australia is. Probably 8,500? Something like that?
3: I don't know. What's the issue here?
5: I can't find it. I was just wondering how much that made up for 38,000 miles traveled for San Francisco.
3: Well, first of all, the West Coast teams are going to travel because most of the teams are on the East Coast or the Midwest, so they're going to travel a lot more.
4: It's 7,854 miles.
5: That's close.
2: That's close.
3: Like, Seattle historically travels a lot because they're way up there.
5: Right. How's this for an O, by the way? Do you guys like street justice?
3: Love it.
5: It's a man, Seattle man, who visited Hawaii.
4: Oh, I saw this, yeah.
5: And there's a monk seal that the Hawaiians are very, very...
3: What?
5: Protected. A monk seal. A seal.
3: Oh, and the animal.
5: Yes, an animal. His name's Lanny, and they're very protective of Lanny. He has been a symbol of Maui's recovery from the devastating wildfires years ago. This Seattle man...
4: By the way, he's a cute little guy, too.
5: Yeah, this Seattle man was seen throwing huge rocks at this seal, to which a local man took that into his own hands to make him stop, beat the crap out of him, just wailed on this guy. So...
4: anybody who throws rocks at a seal is a jerk anyway.
5: This...
6: Bang!
7: Come on, man!
6: Bang!
5: This act by this local man garnered him a letter of recognition by the Republican State Senator Brenton Awa, who said, "Our attorney over here wants to make it clear we do not condone violence, but we did make a letter of recognition for Mr. Ambassador of Aloha." The 37-year-old tourist who was throwing the stuff now faced $50,000 in fines and a jail time. This guy gets...
4: and a busted up face.
5: This guy gets called the Ambassador of Aloha for doing what he did.
3: I'm old enough to remember when getting stoned meant a completely different thing.
5: Did you grow up during the Salem witch trials? How old are you?
3: That's a lot earlier than that.
5: Daryl Morey's let go in Philadelphia. Not oh, really a surprise. But 6 years in Philly, and he is out again. I remember when Maury first came on the scene in Houston, he was seen as this guy who was going to completely renovate the way that we thought about basketball and think about things differently and analytics. And all it got him was James Harden scoring 35 points a game, but no playoff wins. In both stops, Houston and Philly. Is Maury kind of done being a main player in a front office now after these two stops?
3: I'm sure some other organization will glean onto the analytics and say, hey, he's got the numbers. You know, he is the guy who started. You know, have you guys heard of that Sloan Conference? The Sloan Conference. Yeah. It's an analytics conference. He's one of the fathers of that. So he's still pretty high up there in that world.
4: Hey, here's something. Oh, by the way, why did I not know there's a schedule released? I can't even say it. A schedule release show for the NFL. The show.
3: I'm not sure why there's a show in the teams this is do when it themselves.
6: In week three, you're going to be on the road in Washington.
4: What do we? It's too much, man. There's
3: isn't
4: too
3: it more of a social media thing? Social media does a great job with the releases.
4: Where to watch reveal show and know what is going on heading into Thursday is the big line from CBS Sports.
5: Yeah,
4: well, where to watch the what show?
5: I'm not watching a schedule release video. Sorry.
3: The video or the show?
5: Oh, sorry, the show.
4: Yeah, no. It's on ESPN and the NFL Network, apparently.
5: Here's the thing. Everybody tries to get cutesy with their schedule release videos now on all the team's social media feeds. Let's be honest. Most of them are crap. There's a couple of decent ones that are mixed in there, and then that's kind of it.
4: Well, the best one was the Titans.
3: Yeah, the best one ever is the easiest one ever made. It required zero production value. You just go around and ask people on the street. The man on the street is always the best.
4: And you have those, I don't want to cast aspersions.
5: But the bachelorette women?
4: Okay.
5: Is that what you're looking for?
4: Yes, yes, that's a very accurate statement. And you're like,
3: there's a lot
4: from Manda City.
3: There's a lot I don't understand because I just, like the anime one that the Chargers do, my kid's big into anime, and he thinks it's great. I don't understand it.
5: That is something that has never gotten bitten by an anime bug, and I never will. I just
4: ever,
5: don't get it.
4: Ever.
3: It's a big deal.
4: Hey, when we were in L.A. to play they had a big anime convention right there across the street from the arena. You got people dressed up like all kinds of looking weird things, man. All kinds of stuff. What?
5: Well, yeah, it's that and like Comic-Con, just things that I will never, ever be able to get involved
4: look,
5: with.
4: Man,
5: I can't.
4: Look, sports is our thing, okay?
3: Yeah, we're nerds.
4: And we are nerds.
3: If Star Wars
4: is your thing, Star Trek, Harry Potter, anime, that's their thing. And I recognize that. You dress up like
5: Pikachu or
3: see,
5: something.
3: See, as long as you...
4: There were dudes dressed up like...
3: Here's my thing, though. I'm allowed to cast dispersions as long as... Is it aspersions or dispersions?
7: Aspersions.
3: Okay. I'm allowed to cast aspersions.
5: Asparagus.
3: Since we are self-professed nerds. We are sports nerds. Therefore...
5: First one to admit it.
3: Yes. Because I call myself a sports nerd,
4: yeah.
3: I will call you a Renaissance nerd. Like the Renaissance fact. I don't understand that either, but that's fine. I'm a sports nerd. So we're all nerds in our own respect.
5: One last thing real quick.
4: I mean, would you consider yourself a golf nerd?
3: Yeah.
4: Okay.
3: Yeah, I'm a nerd.
4: So the dude dressed up like Pikachu is a nerd?
5: Yes.
4: Okay.
5: Oh, by the way, Josh Manson was fined $5,000, the maximum allowable under the CBA for the butt ending of McCarron, for those who are unaware. So he got all the punishments. Double minor, max fine, just no ejection or suspension. There you go.
4: Perfect.
5: 303-504-0925. 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
4: That's rockheating.com.
5: Thank you, Moshe. Are you leaving now?
4: I'm out.
3: Good.
5: Have fun. Going to play your Fill the Cup of Foam game.
3: Yeah.
5: We'll do the last hour of the show.
3: Hey, good. The adults will take it from here.
5: So go fill the cup of foam, Moshe.
4: You don't want me here anyway.
5: We'll talk to you tomorrow.
3: Whatever you do thing.
5: Back after this.
4: Do myself a favor.
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12: Got a crasher on I-25 on the northbound side just after Orchard. It's blocking the left lane, causing backups to C-470 with about a 10-minute delay. Other than that, just got the usual jam up I-25 southbound, pretty busy between Santa Fe and Colorado. 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Mile High Flea Market is turning 50. 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I'm Mike Spataro with traffic on Altitude Sports Radio 92.5.
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2: What did you think of that whole Manson-McCarron situation with the butt ending?
15: Yeah, I think the league probably got it right. You know, like, it deserves a penalty. He doesn't deserve to be ejected. So I think they made the right call there. And, you know, I think their options are limited at that point. The double minor seemed like it was fair. And Manson got to stay in the game. And I think he deserved the penalty. So that's the way it sorted out. And we were happy to play on from that.
2: Jared Bednar with us an hour ago, as I think he's right. Everything with the Manson stuff, the fine, the double minor, I think all of that is appropriate. And thank God that he wasn't ejected from that game or faced a suspension for this one, because he's very important to what you want to do. The bigger question I have heading into tonight, you know, we asked about Lehkonen and Malinsky. He did not give us an answer on that, which was expected. But there is an answer on the Minnesota side of things. Eriksson Ek and Brodin are not, they did not make the trip to Denver. So they will not get some sort of burst of talent infused in the lineup for a game that they face elimination. My main concern, and not concern, but I guess curiosity, is are you going back to Blackwood tonight? And another thing that he did not volunteer while he was on with us, but he did explain why he went to Blackwood in game four. And here it is.
15: We started Blackwood last game because, you know, Wedge has played a lot of hockey. He's done a great job. I think if you look at, say, game one of the series and game three of the series, we've seen him play better, right? So is fatigue a factor there? Because it's not just the fatigue of playing, it's the mental fatigue of, like, having to be ready and at your best and sharp every night. And, you know, Wedge is not necessarily used to playing every game over a two-month stretch. It's partly why, you know, I said before the playoffs that we'd probably use both guys. It's what we've done all year. It's what we feel comfortable with.
2: That's it. I mean, it's just going back to something that they've done the entire season. And I think that Wedgewood, who played great against LA, earned every right to get every opportunity to continue to play. He also just hasn't been somebody who started over and over and over again throughout a regular season. And if I had to guess, Vic, I would assume Blackwood probably gets the call tonight because he played well.
11: Yeah, and this is what they've done. This is what they do. And you're going to close out a series now. If the Avs were to lose tonight, you open up a completely different question.
2: Depending on how you lose, but yeah, I think that if they lost tonight, you probably go back to Wedgie. That'd be my guess.
11: I mean, let's evaluate how Blackwood played in game four.
2: He was good, really good.
11: Is there any reason to complain about it?
2: Nope.
11: Okay.
2: The one thing that I am, and there'd be plenty of time to talk about this if this happens, but if the Avs close out the series tonight, I'd be very curious who gets the start for the first game in the conference final. If then do you go back to Wedgewood, or are you still just going to ride whatever hot hand is there? But the nice thing is you aren't facing this question out of a lack of confidence for the guy between the pipes. You're facing this question because you like both of your guys, which is a much different thing. Now, again, he said as much, it's not conventional. It's not what teams usually do, but it is what his team has done all year. And so I think that's why you find yourself in a place where maybe Blackwood gets the start now, and then the next game could be Wedgie again. I have no idea.
11: That's just it. This is conventional for the Avs.
2: For them.
11: Yes.
2: Just not in regular hockey terms.
11: I'm just wondering about the availability of certain players tonight, knowing that you do enjoy a 3-1 lead. Like, if you're close, it's not a must-win, clearly, for the Avalanche, but you're close. Do you wait an extra game? Do you hold on to that until you need to win? Do you even risk it? Like, Minnesota,
2: you're talking about playing Lehkonen and Malinsky?
11: Yeah, I'm talking about guys that are close. Minnesota's already decided that Eriksson Ek is out. He didn't even make the trip.
2: Well, I don't know if that's even... I think they've just been playing a game with you. Those guys haven't skated in forever, and they keep doing the, like, he's questionable. It's like,
3: is why I think Bednar's playing the game back.
2: Yeah.
3: Because they're playing a game.
2: Yep.
3: Everybody's playing games.
2: I think, Vic, if they are good enough to play and be productive, then they play. You know, I am not, I have almost zero, and this might be dangerous to say into a live microphone, I have almost zero concern that Minnesota can come back and win the series, but I'd rather just get it done tonight. I'd rather just do that.
3: By the way, the coolest perspective you will ever see if you're watching on Twitch, the show that follows us, The Morning Sprint, Raj and Coach, they're doing the show live between the benches at Ball Arena during skate. That is pretty damn cool.
2: So that's going to start at 10 o'clock. They're previewing all the Game 5 action from ice level, and it's all powered by Dan Kaplis Law Firm, a serious firm for serious cases, and you can tune into that starting at 10.
3: I mean, they will get a first-hand perspective. Who's in the starter's net?
2: Well, that'll be the first thing that you'll probably see. So they'll be the first ones there on the ground getting all of that info. And I think I'd be, as much as I was surprised that Blackwood got the start in Game 4, I think I'd be more surprised if...
3: he did not.
2: If he did not in Game 5, yeah. It's just kind of the flow of how this is going, I suppose.
3: You think Minnesota sticks with their guy?
2: I think so. I don't think they want to make that move again.
3: It would smack of desperation.
2: And they are desperate, so I mean, it would make sense. You know, I've thought about this from Minnesota's perspective. I think it's really hard. And coaches will preach this, but you're human, man. You're down 3-1 in a series. You know it's going to take something monumental to come back and win. And it's always like, hey, man, one game at a time, just chip away. Mm-hmm. That is so much easier said than done. Because you know, if you just go all out tonight, Vic, let's say it's like some sort of triple overtime thriller where Minnesota somehow pulls out, you know, Game 5. Mm-hmm. You got to come back and do that two more times, including one more time at Ball Arena. It's just, it's hard to not look a little bit out the windshield and see what's in front of you. But especially against a team that's been the best team in hockey since November 1st all the way to now. The numbers are when teams are down 3-1 in a best of seven series in the NHL, the team that's up wins 90% of those series.
3: I'm so tired of hearing percentages.
2: About what?
3: Marlo brought this up after the Nuggets took game one of the series against Minnesota, and he said something about, the team that wins game one, 84%, and I'm like, okay.
2: That's really early in a series. Told
16: repeating, of course, percentage of survival.
17: Well, it's a lot better than we usually do.
2: True. I mean, I get it. I think there's a difference between game one and being up 3-1 in a series, but yeah, I understand.
3: You know, I want to prey on your pettiness a little bit. Forget percentages.
2: Me?
3: Yeah. I want to prey on your pettiness, all of our pettiness. Is there anything better or worse? And I say worse when it happens in your home arena. But watching, if you're watching on television, when your team, the road team, wins a game, a big game, watching that home fan base go straight to the aisle and walk out like they did late in that game.
2: Is there after McKinnon's empty netter?
3: Is there anything better as the winning team to watch that happen? And there's nothing more humbling if it happens to you, because it's happened to us. It's happened.
2: It's brutal.
3: I remember game 7 against Minnesota 2 years ago, losing that 20-point lead, and a lot of fans didn't even leave right away. They just sat there in shock.
2: Yeah.
3: I remember at Mile High Stadium losing to the Patriots in the AFC title game, you know, one by one having to leave. It's the worst feeling in the world when it happens to you.
2: Just a silent place, people not speaking other than the occasional yell.
3: Mumbling as they leave.
2: Yeah.
3: But when you see it, when you win on the road the way the Avs did in game 4, watching the opposing fan base.
2: It is one of the more beautiful things about that. It's poetry. The slow walk up the aisles to get out of the stadium knowing you just beat them in their own arena in a big game is so beautiful.

0: call losing game three when you're up 2-0 in a series against a really good team adversity, but it's the first time they've really been tested with it. I would love to see them just continue to ravage through this thing and just continue to roll. Because if you can do this to Minnesota, who has incredibly talented players on that roster, and you've held them mostly at bay, your Boldies, your Kaprizovs, Hughes has been good in this series.
1: Boldy's been noticeably quiet.
0: Yeah, he had, what, I think he's got one goal, and that was in game three.
1: And he looks frustrated out there.
0: I bet he is. I mean, if you're somebody who's used to having a whole bunch of success and you're running up against this thing, like, you're facing it, it's probably the same way a little bit in which Jamal felt against the T-Wolves.
1: You know what we never did? We never got Mosier's keys. And I know he's on the road right now. Do we dare bother him while he's driving?
0: Yeah, let's call up Moj. Call up Moj, Nelly. Let's get the keys.
1: I mean, that's his job. That's a job requirement to provide keys to the game. It's sponsored, for crying out loud.
0: He tried to skirt his responsibility again, and that's just something I've come to expect now.
1: Because his last key for game four was to engage.
0: Which was simultaneously correct and the worst key I've ever heard.
1: It worked. They won. So you cannot go without his keys to the game tonight, even though he left us.
0: Moshe did say earlier in the show he's got a really good key, too. So let's judge it off of that. Mm-hmm. Like, he's already set the bar really high. So let's see if we can, if he can live up to what he said.
1: He's on the phone with Nelly right now. Look at, they're just having a conversation. This is typical Mosier. We're trying to do radio, and he and Nelly are just talking about, you know, bands.
0: All right. It looks like we got him. So let's do this.
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4: Looks like you need me a little bit more than you thought, huh, boys?
1: No, it's just sponsored. We're supposed to do this. I mean, I could easily do it, but we're waiting for flimsy, useless key.
4: All right. Well, what was the key to game number four?
1: The same thing I'm asking my kids to do. Engage.
4: Right.
5: Engage.
4: Key to game number five. Key to game number five tonight. Let's go back to Jean-Luc Picard. You ready?
1: Uh-huh.
4: Make it so.
1: Care to explain?
4: No, I don't care to explain. Make it so. That's it.
0: So
4: make it happen.
0: When you left,
4: do it.
0: When you left, and you said, "I got a really good key to the game. This is it."
4: Yeah. You're damn right. That's it. That's really good. Make it so. That's really, really good.
0: Okay, thanks, Mosh.
4: Well, that may go down in the Keys Hall of Fame. What, are you out of your mind?
1: Shut him off.
0: That is Mark Mosher's Keys to the Game. 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So is this what the keys are going to be now? It's just Jean-Luc Picard?
1: Just random Star Trek lines.
6: Well, he's running out of good quotes. If there's a game seven, is the key going to be T, Earl Grey, hot?
0: Yeah, I don't know.
1: Beam me up? That wasn't in your lexicon?
0: Wait, beam me up? That's not...
1: That's
0: Scott Bakula, isn't it?
6: No, that's Star Trek. That's not Quantum Leap.
1: I don't know. That's the only Star Trek line I know.
6: Yeah, that's what they say to Scotty. Beam me up.
0: I thought in Quantum Leap they said that to Ziggy.
1: I don't know what you're talking about.
0: Scott Bakula.
1: I don't know who that is.
0: Oh, you know Scott Bakula. You know. 303-504-0925. That's your keys to the game, Mac, after this.
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0: As you're getting ready for Game 5 tonight, tune in to hear Nate and Andy live from Ball Point inside Ball Arena. It's powered by the Dan Kaplis Law Firm, a serious firm for serious cases. They'll have all the breaking news, guests previewing the game, and more. It's Kreckman & Lindahl live from Ball Arena starting today at 3.
1: Excuse my ignorance on this one. What is Ball Point?
0: Isn't that that area that's kind of in the entrance, or is that in the upstairs?
1: Grand atrium area?
2: It's when you walk in and you take the main escalator up, and then you kind of get to that first level, and there's that big atrium there at the top of the escalator.
0: That big bar that's kind of outside there. Yeah, yeah, yeah.
2: They'll be right there.
0: Over by, like, the escalators of the club level sort of area, yeah.
1: So you know that guy on Twitter, Dove Kleiman, who most of the time tweets the dumbest stuff?
0: Yeah, the aggregator guy?
1: Yeah. Sometimes he delivers some information that is useful.
0: Okay.
1: Did you know this? Over the last 5 seasons, all right, take it in 5 years now, which NFL football team has allowed the fewest touchdowns in the National Football League?
0: Over 5 years?
1: 5 seasons. The last 5 seasons, which defense has allowed the fewest touchdowns in the NFL?
0: Well, I feel like you'd say Broncos, but I don't know if that's the right answer.
1: It's the Denver Broncos.
0: Yeah, I mean.
1: By a lot.
0: Hang on, let me guess second place. Who's been consistently a great defense?
1: And that's
0: for
1: that same Broncos team. Remember, they gave up a 70 piece to Miami, and they still, by a lot.
0: Is Philly second?
1: No. Philly's not even top. They're top 10.
0: Second place would be.
1: You'd be surprised at second place. I would not have guessed this.
0: Kansas City's had a great defense.
1: No. Kansas City's fourth.
0: Yeah. Baltimore?
1: Buffalo.
0: Oh, really?
1: Yeah. The Broncos have given up 178 touchdowns defensively over the past 5 seasons. Buffalo, 185. Third is the Ravens and Saints.
0: Wow.
1: Then it's Kansas City, Pittsburgh, New England's up there. The most touchdowns allowed by a team over the last 5 seasons is Washington, 245.
0: Yeah, makes sense.
1: Your Lions are 5th on that list.
0: In worst?
1: Yeah.
0: Yeah. Yeah. That tracks. Look, it's the reason, and it's funny, I was talking about this in the appetizer.
1: Well, I mean, that just shows you the Denver Broncos are a defensive football team. They've been that. They've been a defensive football team. They win with defense. So I know we are always talking about the offense here. Always. It's always the center of discourse. But the reason they're in position to win, the reason they're a playoff team, the reason they've been a playoff team over the last 2 seasons is primarily because of their defense.
0: There is something that has stood the course of time over the NFL, whether you're talking about the super early days in the 60s or the current game with how much it's opened up in the passing game now. If you're a top 5 defense in the league, you're a playoff team and probably a championship contender, regardless of anything else. That has remained a fact for the history of that sport, because if you don't let the team score, you're probably going to win. And it's something that last year, you know, I still think about this in the context of the Broncos coming up this year. They make one major change. They go and get Jaylen Waddle, which is a great move. It's kind of the only thing they've done. Is that going to be enough? It's certainly going to help. But when, it's funny, I got a text in the 6 o'clock hour, Vic, saying, talking about the Chiefs game, and he said, why do you just assume that you're going to beat the Chiefs? They've barely beat the Chiefs last year, or they barely beat Justin Fields when he was starting for the Jets last year or whatever. And I said, first of all, I don't assume that the Broncos will beat the Chiefs. I'm sure the Chiefs are going to be right back to competing for division crowns and AFC championships.
1: Hey, man, if Patrick Mahomes is healthy, it's a different team. We all can acknowledge that. And the fact that the Broncos open the season now, it's out there. They open the season at Arrowhead against Patrick Mahomes. The NFL is doing that. No disrespect to the Broncos. I know that they won the division, that they were just a couple steps away from the Super Bowl. But Mahomes and the Chiefs still, that's the talk of the AFC.
0: But to say they barely beat X team last year, you could have done that 14 different times. That's how they always did things. And that's one of the reasons for pause for me Not that the Broncos will take some major step back or anything like it, but they aren't going to win 14 games again.
1: But isn't there something to be said about learning how to win close games? We always talk about it.
0: 100%. Yeah. But I will point to you the team that you play in week one. They won, I think, 12 of 13 one-score games in 2024, yeah. And that completely flipped last year to the point where even before Mahomes was hurt for the year, they were done.
1: I'll argue to you that the way the Broncos won that divisional playoff game against Buffalo, if they don't learn how to win previous games during the season that close, they don't win that game.
0: I totally agree. I think that that is a skill, and it's a great one to have. It's also one that I don't want to rely on every single week. You want to be able, and let's be honest, the reason why you didn't have an offense that was high-powered enough early enough in games mm-hmm. that let you breathe a little bit more comfortably.
1: Yeah. I'm told some Broncos will be in attendance at the game tonight, by the way.
0: Big names?
1: I'm not at liberty to tell you.
0: Why?
1: I don't know why, but I'm just not. You'll see.
0: Do they have a secret service surrounding them?
1: Just watch the game.
0: Well, I mean, it's going to be a hell of a game to go to. You look, man, as much as we have gotten used to, I guess, winning hockey and winning basketball around here, watching your team close out a playoff series is a ton of fun.
1: It's also nerve-wracking.
0: Yeah. Especially against a team that, one, is good, and two, that you hate.
1: Mm.
0: Two also bonuses in all of this. So hopefully they can do it tonight. It's, to me, don't get into a parade of going to the penalty box again. It's another thing we sort of asked to Jared Bednar earlier in the show, and he thinks it's a matter of playing with some juice and aggressiveness in mm-hmm. a playoff series mm-hmm. that maybe you get a little overexcited.
1: See, so not all penalties are created equal. Like, as dumb as it sounds, I'll take a penalty where you're forcefully doing something physically to somebody else over a too many men on the ice. I mean, that penalty drives me crazy.
0: There was two.
1: That just drives me nuts.
0: There was two that I hated in the game, game four. And it was too many men on the ice. That's one. Because that's entirely preventable. And you might get caught up being a little quick over the boards and the puck goes over. I don't know. Whatever. But the other one was when Parker Kelly is all by himself with Kaprizov in the middle of the ice. Yeah. And there's nobody around you, so all eyes are on you, and you just haul off and cross-check somebody right in the numbers in front of God and everyone,
1: mm-hmm.
0: that's an automatic. I get that's trying to be aggressive and make Kaprizov feel you, but that is an automatic penalty, 100%. More so than I think Manson's, which I also think was not very smart, but that one is just like trying to get a little bit of oomph.
1: You know,
0: in
1: the
0: there.
1: Manson one didn't bother me as much. It really didn't. First of all, it happened really early in the game, first period, so you had plenty of time to come back. And if that happens in the third, it's a completely different story.
0: You would have had a problem with it if it ended up in an ejection.
1: Hey bro, they're going to try to goad you tonight.
0: Sure.
1: Goading will be at an all-time high.
0: And the LA Kings tried to do that too, and you were disciplined enough to not kind of buy into it. And maybe you can take some more liberties as if you got a lead late in the game or something like that. I don't know. That's one thing that's a guarantee for me. I think this game's going to be close, but if for whatever reason you have a sizable lead late in that game, you know all that stuff is coming. You know it. Because now at that point, it's the only way you can take out your frustration. If you can't get the puck in the back of the net, then you're going to get a stick in the back of the numbers. But I do think the Avs are disciplined enough to not be caught up in all of that, to make sure that they don't get sort of, as you put, goaded into doing that stuff. You know, Michael McCarron, just to replay these, what he said during intermission of the last game.
3: Yeah. I mean, you played against Josh. He's a dirty player. He's always been. Surprised he got away with only a four minute. I'm happy he's still in the game.
0: You know, and then this in the post game.
4: Well, I blew him up and he grabs me and pulls me on top of him. And then, I mean, he's a dirty player. He took his butt end and clearly butt ended me in the face. I don't know how it's not a 5 minute. I think the rule book says it's a 5 minute if you butt end someone in the face. He's a dirty player, as he's always been. Not very well respected.
1: You know, the last part of that is just over the top.
0: Yeah.
1: That's just, that's unnecessary. It's silly. You can call somebody whatever you want, but then to say he's not well respected, that's just, come on. Is this high school? And then the first comment was made at the intermission as if he's trying to incriminate PK Subban as well. Hey, yeah, you know, he's...
0: You know.
1: Yeah, you know.
0: Yeah.
3: Yeah. I mean, you played against Josh. He's a dirty player. He's always been.
1: And the more I think about it...
3: Surprised he got away with only a four-minute. I'm happy he's still in the game.
1: The reason it's a story is because that doesn't... You don't hear that from players in the middle of games. You don't... And Jaden McDaniels, you don't hear that. People don't start ripping the opposition completely out of the norm. It's crazy.
0: I got to tell you, though.
1: What is going on? Again, these Minnesota guys.
0: What are you doing? I got a lot more respect for McDaniels than I do McCarron. Because McDaniels said that, and then he stared the guys in the face the next day and said, and watch me prove what I said. McCarron said that and then went to refs.
1: But I just want you to think about the two most inflammatory comments made in this postseason, NBA and NHL. Who made them?
0: Minnesota people.
1: Minnesota players.
0: I'm trying to think. Is there something
1: else? Am I missing an inflammatory comment made by another team about another player somewhere? Am I missing anything? Because I don't think I am.
0: Didn't Dylan Brooks say something about OKC? Didn't he say something like they're a bunch of floppers and something, right?
1: Dylan Brooks is a notorious.
0: Well, he did say it. He said something like that about Shea and OKC. But that's the closest maybe I can think of. But I told you at the beginning of the show, it drives me nuts. And why I keep thinking about this McCarron thing because I watched a highlight.
1: Oh, Devin Booker, somebody, thanks, Flax. Devin Booker ripped the officials.
0: Yeah, two Suns guys.
1: Yeah.
0: It was Devin Booker with the officials, but it was also kind of on OKC, and then it was Dylan Brooks talking about him, too. What drove me nuts is I went back and watched the highlights of that game four, and after the butt ending leading to the penalty, leading to the first goal scored of the game by Minnesota, after Minnesota scores, McCarron does not go to celebrate with his teammates. He goes directly to a ref and starts yelling at him again. Mm. And all I can think to myself is you're the biggest guy on the ice. Yeah. If you don't like what's happening, then you can do something about that. You don't need to go tell mommy and daddy and be a tattletale. If you don't like what Manson's doing, go hit him. And here's the thing. Manson will be more than receptive if you want to do that.
1: From DMAC, Darren McKee, who is at Morning Skate, Mackenzie Blackwood currently operating in the starter's net. At Morning Skate. So, not official, but pretty likely he's in the net.
0: Bednar doesn't play games like that. I mean, he's going to start. And you know what? He should.
1: Also, no Lekkonen or Malinsky on the ice.
0: Okay. Would you like to reveal if Lekkonen and Malinsky are options for tonight?
5: I would not.
0: Perfect.
1: Also absent from Morning Skate is Mark Mosier, who is clearly not giving us any information. I have to get it from other people.
0: Isn't that the purpose of him leaving, going down there?
1: Pretty much.
0: Bring us stuff like this, perhaps. I think starting Blackwood is exactly what I expected, first of all. Second of all, I'll go back to it. And the same thing I said with Wedgie earlier in the playoffs, when we were wondering, are they going to do this sort of rotation? Are they going to get Blackwood a game? Guess what? Wedgwood earned the right to continue to be in the net. Then they made the switch. Now Blackwood has earned the right to get another start.
1: I wonder what that dynamic is like between teammates. That'd be a good sit-down interview. Probably not now, but...
0: I heard Wedgie talk about it.
1: Yeah, what did he say?
0: I think it was... Nelly, can you go back and find this? I think it was after the first game against LA. Because he got the start. And he said something along the lines of, we know that there's going to be a rotation in this playoffs. That's what Wedgwood said after he played great and won game one.
1: But if you dig deep, I mean probe... Lie detector test stuff.
0: I think they genuinely root for each other.
1: I mean, you don't think one of them saying, I wish that were me?
0: Oh, I'm sure both of them want to play. I don't think they have animus towards each other or jealousy, I suppose. I should say. Yeah. I don't think that exists. And Nelly, let me know if you find it because...
1: It's not like Joe Flacco saying, I'm not here to teach people how to play.
0: Yeah, I don't think it's that at all. It's two guys that I think kind of know their situation. And here's the other thing. This is what great coaching does. Did Bednar not say this the entire time? Do you not think that he went to both Wedgwood and Blackwood before these playoffs started and said, guys, I'm going to use both of you. I need you both to stay ready. I can't have pouting if you're not going to play. One guy, if he's playing well, he's going to continue to play. You're going to get your shot. Like, he was honest this entire time. Like, Vic, when I asked him a month before the playoffs started, when Blackwood was struggling a bit and Wedgwood was playing great, and I said, "What do you know what this rotation is going to look like in the playoffs?" And he said, "Yeah, we're probably going to use both." I thought he was just being very, what's the word? Is judicious the right word? He's sort of placating to both.
1: Use the word that was used yesterday on the show that we all sort of sat there and tried to define. What was it?
0: Yeah, I don't know what that word is.
2: Pulchritudinous.
1: Yeah, let's go with that.
6: What does that mean again?
2: Very beautiful.
0: But yeah. I think he was just trying to be...
6: What is that?
2: Pulchritudinous.
0: I'll use another P word. Political in his answer, where he wasn't going to lean one side or the other. I thought his answer was, I'm going to play Wedgwood. And he was just trying to be nice to keep people happy.
1: I'm using that in pregame tonight.
6: Pulchritudinous.
2: Pulchritudinous. And here, let me get you a more... Yes, it is physically beautiful or attractive, breathtakingly.
6: You know what you are, young lady? Indefatigably pulchritudinous. Turn me on!
0: Indefatigably...
6: Pulchritudinous.
0: Pulchritudinous.
6: Think about that. You cannot describe beauty better than that. I want people, that is poetry right there. You are indefatigably pulchritudinous.
0: As she slowly reaches for the bouncer to stand in front of her, yeah. Nellie, did you end up finding that or no? No? Okay. It's all right. He did, but Wedgwood did mention something like that, that they root for each other, and it did not seem like something he was just giving in a post-game interview. I think they genuinely do. And they know that they're both incredibly important to the team. And now, I mean, it's showing itself in real time. Mackenzie Blackwood is going to get the start. Well, it looks that way as he's in the starter's net for morning skate. Yes, with TNT. Go ahead, Nelly. Go ahead.
7: Oh, it's awesome. I think I've been very lucky, you know, with the guys I've been with. You know, Auntie Ranta there in Arizona is a good friend. Andre and I we're good buddies still talking. And then obviously coming back with Blackie with our, you know, pre-existing friendship and our kind of goofiness. It kind of, you know, obviously feeds off each other. And, you know, it's nice. He's not over here. He's not a passenger. He's, you know, talking to the guys, talking to me, seeing things, complimenting me. I took one off the cage in the second. He's like, oh, I couldn't be more square on that than if you tried. So, you know, you got a guy that's, you know, in your corner. We're going to use both of us in this playoff. It's been the rhythm of our team, and you know when he gets in there, I'm going to be obviously the biggest fan for him. And you know if we can keep winning games, either one of us, whoever goes, it's obviously helping the team. And it's just it's a lot of fun being able to have a guy like that you can lean on. You don't feel like you're, you know, talking to an enemy by any sense when he's sitting there behind you.
0: Okay. So first of all, do you buy that? Do you think he's telling the truth? Because I do.
6: I think he is.
0: I think it sounds genuine.
6: I think it's genuine. I think there's also, you know, humanly, there's probably what if he went full McCarron?
0: And did what?
6: What if? Said, nah, I'm the better goalie. I don't know what the hell they're thinking. I mean, look at me. I'm the guy. This is a waste of our time. We're putting our team and our season in jeopardy. I don't know why we're playing this friendly game of, hey, his turn, my turn. Let's go.
0: I think that would be a pretty quick one-way ticket to the bench, yeah. Is what I think that would be. Actually, a one-way ticket to probably the Eagles, if you said that. 303-504-0925. The Avs are on the brink of a trip to the Western Conference Finals with a win tonight, and will hopefully do a lot of smiling. And if your smile doesn't look like you want it to, check out the Restorative Dentistry Group. 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
6: I've also had some people reach out to me saying, hey, does that refractive lens exchange work? 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
1: I've got a neighbor who is in Germany for some procedure. I don't know what the hell they're doing. Everybody goes to Germany now for procedures. Germany and Turkey. Are you aware of this?
0: I know Turkey's the hair stuff, right? They got a monopoly on the get your hairline back game.
2: Yeah, the deep plugs with the special sauce.
0: Yeah.
1: This person is texting me answers to some of our questions this morning. I go, aren't you in Germany? So yeah, the app works in Germany and in Turkey.
0: What do they do in Germany that they can't do here?
1: Germany is the capital for, what's that called? The
0: stem cells.
1: Yeah. That's where a lot of these pro athletes go to Germany. Stem cell treatment there's different.
0: Huh.
1: I think they use like grizzly bear stems or something. It's different.
0: Yeah. Do you have to use human stem cells? Can you put a little bit of a grizzly inside here?
1: Dude, medically, you know, I've talked to a lot of doctors over recent years, and it's amazing how money talks. It's really amazing. And it's sad. It's sad, but true. It's sad. It's sad in the respect that if you can buy your way to health at times or into a different stratosphere.
0: True.
1: Sometimes, you know, there's nothing that can buy it, but you can help your cause with money.
0: What's especially amazing, and you know this as well as anybody, is that when it comes to complex health issues, whether it's like my knee hurts or something more serious or whatever, that you can talk to two people who are experts in the field who give you exactly opposite answers, and you're like, that doesn't help at all. I don't get how this works. You guys are supposed to tell. I just took my car to the mechanic yesterday. I don't know a lot about cars.
1: Yeah.
0: If I took them to one guy and then the next guy and they're saying opposite things, I'm like, so what do I do here?
1: Yeah.
0: Can you guys call each other and figure it out? Because I don't know what's happening.
1: Get several estimates.
0: So if anything hurts in my body, I just need to go to Germany.
1: Apparently so. You show up at Beer Fest, Oktoberfest, whatever they call that thing, and said, hey, fix me up.
0: Vic, what a wonderful thing. If I ever got in some serious trouble with some body parts, I make a trip to go Beer Fest it up while also getting my treatments.
1: Yeah. When I went to Turkey to break my lower legs and add 7 inches of height, I was there during festival season.
0: I think I was the first guy to tell you that people are doing that.
1: Can you when you told me that, I couldn't.
0: And you said there's no way. I go, Vic, there are people who are snapping their legs in half, putting like giant stilts screwed into the side of their legs and extending them.
1: How do you play hoops?
0: Well, the bigger question is, you're now disproportional.
3: just have basketball.
0: Really long, skinny legs on a small torso.
1: Wembanyama's disproportional.
0: No, he is proportional. He's just super skinny. Wembanyama's arms and legs and torso all look the same size.
1: I'm going to just let it all out here. Here's my thought on it. I did not win the genetics lottery, clearly. If genetics is going to take over the world, and you people are going to keep copulating and producing these genetic freaks, right? I have to counter with something.
0: Which is?
1: I'm going to do it artificially. I'm going to produce my own genetic freak artificially. If you're going to physically marry each other and do things to produce genetic freaks, and I'm seeing it, it's happening. Then it's my turn.
0: How are you doing this?
1: You'll see.
0: What, you're going to take Dante down to Germany and put stilts in his legs?
1: I will have an answer soon.
0: All right.
1: I mean, you got to counter this somehow. You can't be having Wembanyamas walking around and just taking over the world.
0: Can I take a shot that gets melanin in my skin to where I don't burn? I walked 4 miles in a bro tank yesterday. My shoulders are just done for.
1: You were in a bro tank?
0: I was wearing a bro tank. It was warm outside. Done for. And it was out there for an hour. I mean, can I get some sort of shot that helps that? Not a spray tan. I don't want a fake. I want the real thing. I've told you before, I'm 6'3".
1: Help with your melanin?
0: I would give away 3 inches in height to never be sunburned again and be tan.
1: So we can counterbalance each other.
0: I would if you gave me some of that melanin in there.
1: So you get me, all right, hold on. You got me to somewhere near 6 feet.
0: Yeah, you'd probably be right around 6 feet, and we'd be the same height.
1: But I could never have I could never tan and be olive complected. I would have to be white?
0: No. I don't need to be some sort of, you know, Italian whatever. I just want it to be like I can get a little bit tan and not worry about burning. That's all I want. I'm not greedy about it. And so, I feel like that's a fair trade. I would still be 6 foot. It'd be fine.
1: Just for the record, you're saying you want to give me 3 inches.
0: Only if you want it.
1: I'm going to pass.
0: Okay. All right. Deal. 303-504-0925. So they have peptides. What are these peptides?
1: Peptides. You know,
0: what are these that's the other peptides thing. That can Stop make you tan? Peptides. What are peptides?
1: Stop with the peptides, people. I'm getting peptided to death. I don't know what the hell it is.
0: What is a Nelly, look up a peptide and tell me what this is. Everybody's talking about these peptides. Brett, there's actually a peptide that makes you more tan all that natural. People are blah, taking. Blah, what blah. Does this mean?
2: Peptides are short chains of amino acids that serve as foundational building blocks for proteins and signaling molecules in the body.
0: No, how do I know that?
1: Just stop it.
0: Okay,
1: stop.
0: So maybe I take these peptides and I get a little bit more tan, but what if I grow a tail afterwards? How do I know? Have we tested this enough to know I won't grow a tail? Anyway, 303-504-0925. Again, pivotal game 5 tonight. A chance to close out. And Vic, I think they do it. I think the Avs win tonight. I know that you can harken back to 2022. They had the same opportunity, up 3-1 against St. Louis, winning the game 5 Ball Arena. One of the coolest goals I've ever seen in person. McKinnon going coast to coast to give him the lead, only to blow it shortly after that. But
1: I think you're playing with fire in the Stanley Cup playoffs because every game, not only you're at risk to lose, you're at risk to lose players. We've seen it already. So the shorter you can make the series, the less risk you take. Just rest your guys and get ready for the conference finals. I mean, you got to go back. If you have to go back to Minnesota and put your guys out there again, you just never know. That, to me, is valuable. In the Stanley Cup playoffs, that is so valuable. Overcome that risk by ending the series. Carolina's sitting there, dude. They're living pretty right now.
0: So that's the first thing I thought of, is you have a chance tonight, because I think that Anaheim's going to go back for Game 6 against Vegas and win. They're going to win in Anaheim. Push it to a Game 7. Give you a few extra days to kick your feet up, much like you did in this series. You know, the Minnesota series against Dallas didn't go 7 games, but it went 6, and you just kind of chilled for a little bit, got guys healthy, and were better rested. Now, that was all counteracted by a 3-day break in the middle of the series, but still, win tonight, get yourself rested up, healthy, one more series, and then it's a Stanley Cup final. And this whole thing surrounding the Avs and what I think makes them different this year from maybe the past 2 or 3. There is a serious discipline to this team in which I don't think they go into this game thinking, well, even if we don't, we have 2 more. No, I think that they're going to treat this as if, look, not season on the line, but let's get this thing done and over with, especially against a team that's good.
1: Again, the toughest thing in sports is to make artificial desperation. When it's not real.
0: Yeah.
1: And we asked Coach Bednar about that. How do you get your team desperate when you have that much room for error? It's not an easy thing. Championship teams figure it out.
0: They do. And I feel like this team is every bit of that
1: sort of
0: DNA.
1: It's hard to do, though, man. It's hard to do. You know, I mean,
0: they got injected with the championship peptide, it looks like, this year.
1: Or you walk into the locker room and you send one message to your team and you say, make it so.
0: Are you getting on board with Mosier's?
1: No, I'm not. I'm not.
0: Keys to the game?
1: No, okay. I'm mocking him. That's a mockery.
0: It's funny. You ask Mosier, can you tell me something about hockey? He's like, I will do that, but let me first reference Star Trek.
3: Engage.
0: I'll give you your hockey information through the vehicle of a Star Trek episode I watched recently. Fact checker, please, Nelly.
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2: First of all, I have some good news. A few minutes ago, D-Mac sent me a video from the Avs locker room, and there is one Mark Mosier right there in the flesh. He made it. Look at that. Wearing a nice, just coiffed sweater vest.
0: Yeah, but he's not doing anything. He's just standing.
1: Yeah, why is he not providing information? Why is he's not telling us?
0: He just, that's his, you know, he just goes to be seen.
5: He just likes to be
0: there. He likes to be seen.
5: You know,
0: that's his role.
5: You know those videos of Stephen A. Smith when he gets to like a Lakers game and he starts high-fiving all the security guards and he acts like he's the main attraction to the show?
1: D-Mac is there working. He's got a microphone. He's providing stuff on X, whatever you call it. He's working.
5: Look, I'm going to tell you two things about D-Mac. Number one, certified psychopath. The guy has always got a microphone in front of him or he's at Ball Arena or something. I don't know how he does it, why he does it, but he's always doing it. That's one. Number two, that dude works harder than anybody else I know because he goes and does these things. I would never, never. That's all a charade.
0: So what is Mosier doing?
5: He wants to stand around and be the Moj.
1: Hey, everybody.
5: Yes. Has Mosier ever tweeted something of real substance and information from Morning Skate?
1: I don't recall it.
5: We asked him to do one thing. One thing alone. Can you give me a key to the game? And he says, let me quote Jean-Luc Picard. And I forgot what it, make it so, he says.
2: Make it so.
5: iTunes, Spotify, Mosier, Lombardi, and Kane is where you can find the podcast, including our conversation with Jared Bednar that took place at 8 o'clock this morning to get you ready for Game 5 tonight. The only local and live broadcast.
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5: right
1: is going to be pretty cool. I'm actually looking forward to it because the morning sprint is live rinkside.
5: Live from the penalty box, starting in 5 minutes, previewing all the Game 5 action to come tonight from ice level. 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
1: How much you want to make a bet Mosier makes an appearance on their show?
5: 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Have a wonderful day. Hopefully we're talking about an Avs game clincher tomorrow. 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
18: Beating the team in front of you means tonight at 6 p.m., 5:30 p.m. pregame show right here on 92.5. It is game 5 of the second round of the Western Conference Stanley Cup playoffs between the Avs and the Minnesota Wild. You'll hear it on Altitude 92.5 with Connor McGahee and Mark Rycroft on the call as we welcome you guys into the Morning Sprint. Alex Ryanemi alongside the coach Mike Sanford live from ice level here at Ball Arena as the Avalanche just got off the ice on a well-attended optional skate ahead of Game 5. We'll have the Zambonis out, and then shortly from right now will be the Minnesota Wild. Hopefully we'll stare eye-to-eye with all 6'6" and 235 pounds of Michael McCarron this morning, coach.
19: Yeah, I tell you what, man, don't know if Mr. Karen himself is going to be a huge fan of the Morning Sprint. That's okay. Thanks to our fine listeners and online content consumers for making that video from yesterday, kind of go viral in these parts and in Minnesota as well. So, yeah, definitely talked about Yelp review guy Michael McCarron. Didn't think too highly of his counterpart on the other side, Josh Manson. But, it's great to see that the Avs had such good attendance for an optional skate. They are not serious about tonight. They certainly are. But, you know, tonight feels like one of those games that even our own Scotty Hastings talked about, a tap-tap, right? Have you heard that little mantra back in the day? It's like you just kind of tap somebody on the shoulder, look at them, give them the look. Yep, it's that kind of night. And you got to do something different than, frankly, this franchise has done for the better part of the last almost, you know, two decades, because you haven't had a closeout game at Ball Arena or Pepsi Center since 2008 against the Minnesota Wild, and tonight feels like a great night to assert your will and, you know, find a wounded, hungry dog in the Minnesota Wild and, frankly, take them out back and put them out of their misery.
18: Typically, when the Avs do have a 3-1 series lead, they're dominant and they close it out. They are now 14-2 all time when leading a best of 7, 3-1. They are 10-2 when starting that series at home. So for a lot of people who didn't like their record historically in game 4s on the road, who don't like their record recently in game 5s at home, history does tell you that in these series, not necessarily in this game, but in these series, the Avs find a way to get it done and move on. You don't want to go back to Minnesota. You don't want to extend this longer than you have to, especially if Minnie gets a little bit of momentum today, and then you go back to that home state. It's going to be rocking louder than it had been in games 3 and 4. You want to finish this right now. There's some bumps and bruises that the Avs are dealing with, and you need as much time off as possible before you face whoever the winner is between Vegas and Anaheim. Vegas takes a 3-2 series lead last night with a Pavel Dorofiev overtime goal.
19: Oh, and Kirk Cochains did the ringing the horn or whatever the heck that thing is the Vegas Golden Knights have him do. Did you see him?
18: I did not.
19: Oh, it was. The definition of cringe. Kirk Cousins as Vegas Raiders quarterback. I don't know if that's going to really set in with me. I don't see Kirk Cousins as the face of the Raiders franchise. So he definitely had his dad vibe going. He was biting his upper lip for sure, just like you would on as a Kohl's shopper like Kirk Cousins is. Hey, no offense to Kohl's shoppers. You know, Raj, right now, just being at the venue, the scene of the crime, from a 9-6 victory in, what was game 2? Was it 5-2 or 6-2? Game 2, the Avs won here in Ball Arena. It was
18: 5-2.
19: 5-2 performance, but felt more dominant than the game 4 5-2 victory. Would you agree with that? The Avs felt like they were more in control for the length of the game.
18: Sure.
19: In game 2. Man, I'm feeling a little bit of that, like that flutter in my heart. And I noticed it because we're wearing our headsets here with the microphone down. And after my first little conversation I had, I noticed that my mouthpiece was flipped up, Raj. Do you want to know why my mouthpiece was flipped up?
18: Why is that?
19: Because I felt like I was coaching myself. And these are our sideline. This feels exactly like my sideline communication.
18: You got Jesse holding you back?
19: Yeah, Jesse's got him. He's got a grip on my belt, making sure that I don't go charge the referee. It's going to be a very fun night here tonight at Ball Arena, man. It's a terrific opportunity to do something that you haven't done. And I think this Avalanche team is completely locked in to fend off what is the most talented other team in the NHL at the top.
18: It's either them or it's Carolina. I mean, Carolina's got something to say about them. They've got to be
19: a better
18: pissed
19: team,
18: off
19: I
18: that
19: feel.
18: People aren't talking enough about them.
19: I feel like Carolina's a better team, top to bottom maybe, but
18: from a talent standpoint, I would give it to Minnesota without a doubt.
19: Minnesota's top lines are so good, and they're so dangerous. And as we sit here in the penalty box, frankly, I hope that you and I are the only residents of the state of Colorado that spend any significant time in this penalty box. Because, Raj, I think that's going to be the key to the game tonight.
18: We are live at Ball Arena for Morning Skate, thanks to the Dan Kaplis Law Firm, a serious firm for serious cases. The Minnesota Wild coming in about 20 minutes from right now for their turn on the ice at Ball Arena. Alex Reinemi alongside the coach, Mike Sanford. Stuff that we've learned today so far from a very well-attended optional skate. There was no Arturi Lehkonen. There was no Sam Molinsky. Kale McCarr and Nathan MacKinnon also took the day off. So I take that with a grain of salt. Again, it was an optional skate, so you did not have to be there. Mackenzie Blackwood, though, in the starter's crease once again.
19: Yeah, and that's the right move. It's consistent with the 2025-26 regular season. When you get Jared Bednar this morning, I don't know if did you hear it on the morning show, talked about just the general level of fatigue. And you and I talked about that. Like, as good as Scott Wedgwood has been, frankly, all year, he hadn't been between the pipes for seven consecutive contests with any type of regularity.
20: Right,
19: I think it was since the very beginning of the season when Mackenzie Blackwood, and now he's a 500 netminder.
20: I believe, yeah. I
19: just a we shade above.
20: 5-3-1? 5-3-1 was it, or 5-1-3,
19: there you
20: one
19: go.
20: Of those two records.
19: And so to that point, like, that's just one of those deals you kind of just, as a coach, sometimes you just look in the eyes of your competitors on your team and you say, you know what? It would do that individual, that player, that netminder well, and it would probably bode well for the next, hopefully the next series and the series after that, to just, man, give your eyes a break. I mean, because this series is one of those where there's been a lot of volume, a lot of shots have been taken by both teams. Like, this is a healthy decision for a guy like Scott Wedgwood that, frankly, just hasn't been option number one with a lot of frequency in his career, and certainly in the postseason.
20: It's a ballsy thing for a coach to be able to do, right? This really hasn't happened across the course of NHL history when you've gone ham and egg and played two different goaltenders with what seems to be a roadmap, right? Like, we saw the Avs play a second goaltender when they won the Cup in 2022. They throw Pavel Francouz in there, but they throw him in there because, well, Darcy Kuemper couldn't see. Ryan Johansson stick him in the eye in that first round. Francouz comes in relief. He wins six games out of six starts. But then you go back to Darcy Kuemper because you knew he was the clear-cut number one.
19: And that's kind of what you have here in terms of how you brought these two individuals onto your roster to begin with.
20: But I don't know if, like, they went with Wedgwood because Blackwood wasn't ready to play.
19: No, but I felt like he had played himself in to being the best form netminder of the two.
20: Wedgwood,
19: yes.
20: Without a doubt.
19: But at the end of the day, just like you went back to you went off of Pavel Francouz and you went to Darcy Kuemper. Darcy Kuemper was your clear option one when you began the process.
20: Correct.
19: And Mackenzie Blackwood was option one when you began, and I say the process meaning like the 25-26 hockey cam

0: and he was bad. And then they went to Braden Holtby, but then Braden Holtby played the rest of their 15 wins from that point, rather 16 wins from that point on. We saw the Boston Bruins set records in the regular season with Linus Ullmark and Jeremy Swayman going 1-2, 1-2, 1-2. What did they do in the postseason? Now they ran up against a Florida Panthers team that was way better than what an 8 seed should have been. They played Linus Ullmark for 6 straight games after not trusting that hamming and egging their goaltender or playing the hot hand was the right way to go. Most of these coaches look back at the history and they go, well, it's the postseason. You got to play one guy. You got to play your starter. It's not what Jared Bednar is doing right now. He pulled Wedgwood because the team wasn't playing well, not because Wedgie was bad in that game. Most of those goals you can't put on Scott Wedgwood. And Mackenzie Blackwood happened to catch a little bit of fire at the end of that game. He let in one bad goal. The rest of it, especially the third period, was great. And then he shows up in game four and was the better of the two netminders on the ice.
1: But let's talk about what Jared Bednar has that even his opposing coach, John Himes, does not have. Dude, you've got the best top-to-bottom roster. Up and down your four lines of offense, your 3D pairings, and then you get to the depth of players like Jack Eichan that come out of nowhere and have significant opportunities to make impact on this series. They're really good in front of the net. Like, they haven't been perfect. This team has not been without its flaw, but they're so good, and so it does give you the flexibility and the freedom to not feel like it has to be so finitely perfect with what's in the net and what's in front of the net, because you're just damn good. You're good everywhere, Raj. It just feels different.
0: Yeah, it does feel... Are you saying it's an easier decision? Like, he has a greater margin for failure?
1: If you have one good D pairing, or your defense pairing is not good, or your center depth absolutely stinks, frankly, like the Minnesota Wild, who's in net is going to be even that much more critical.
0: Yeah, it gets amplified a little bit.
1: It's
0: more
1: amplified because you're... This team is built so well down the middle. Think about the center depth for the Colorado Avalanche. Think about, like, your D pairings that you have when healthy, and Josh Manson now coming back into the equation. It looks like you're probably going to be down. Who are the two that Malinsky will not play?
0: You'll likely be down Sam Malinsky again. He wasn't out at morning skate today. The Avs have now been off the ice for about 10 minutes or so. Minnesota's waiting for an ice cut, and then they'll hop on for their optional morning skate. Malinsky was not out there, but again, it was optional, so I can't say for certain.
1: No, there's nothing guaranteed there, but you're just good in front of either Mackenzie Blackwood, and you're good in front of, obviously, Scott Wedgwood, and I think game four is all the data that you needed. Man, my concern was, how well are you going to skate in front of Mackenzie Blackwood? Because you had been skating during the regular season. It seemed like you were skating and possessing the puck and playing cleaner hockey in front of Scott Wedgwood. And sometimes that might be a motivation. Like, that's our guy in net. We got his back. Scott Wedgwood he felt like he was option A for the guys on the ice. Well, what do they do in game two? Minnesota Wild go nearly 20 minutes of ice time without a dang shot on goal. So you clearly skated well in front of Mackenzie Blackwood.
0: As you guys are getting ready for game five tonight, tune in to hear Nate and Andy live from Ballpoint inside Ball Arena, where we are right now at ice level. It's powered by the Dan Kaplis Law Firm, a serious firm for serious cases. They're going to have all the breaking news, guests previewing the game, and more. It is Kreckman and Lindahl live from Ball Arena, and that starts today at 3 p.m. We are out here for morning skate with the morning sprint. Raj and the coach and you guys, 303-504-0925 is where you can reach us today.
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11: 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Welcome back to the Morning Sprint, live from Morning Skate. Alex Ryanemi alongside the coach, Mike Sanford. You guys at 303-504-0925 is where you can text us today. The Minnesota Wild just minutes away from starting their pregame skate ahead of Game 5 with their backs against the wall. It is win or go home, win or find a tee time coming up here in just a few weeks. Where's it, Hazeltine out there in Minnesota?
12: Oh, Hazeltine, great track.
11: I think Hazeltine
12: I played Hazeltine. Well, I mean, I was a bigwig there for a while until I wasn't, you know. I was the offensive coordinator for the Golfers, and then I wasn't the offensive coordinator for the Golfers. It was interesting just looking across the ice here and seeing a couple of Minnesota Wild players coming out early. Interesting. You think about the emotions for the Wild, a very talented team, a team that kind of finds itself in a unique position as it relates to their trajectory as a potential champion, right? Like, is Quinn Hughes going to be a part of this thing long term? Is he going to sign a big deal, or is he going to potentially move on? There's some contemplative individuals on the other side, because this could be it. Like, this could be the last night that this team plays. And when does training camp start for hockey?
11: You're looking at like September, early September, or September is when it starts.
12: I mean, this has been, I mean, that's a long journey. That's an 8-month journey that could be ending right now. Tonight at, say, 9:30 for Minnesota. And I think it's a team that found a lot this year and was, I would say, a bit of a surprise, especially when you make the acquisition, you know, to bring Quinn Hughes.
11: Oh, without like the surprise of the Quinn Hughes trade is one of the biggest trades in the history of the league.
12: Yeah, and then you get to the point where you're buzzing. Like, you beat the Dallas Stars, like, you got a shot to do this.
11: They kind of handled Dallas. I know it's a six-game series, but they kind of handled.
12: They did. It was like kind of felt like it wasn't really ever in doubt.
11: It's so funny, man. We've gone like minorly viral for the Michael McCarron thing yesterday.
12: Give us a little more credit than that. You know, I think Michael McCarron's still going to stare.
11: Yeah, I'm sure he is. He's going to walk over here and he's going to see that there's a 5'7" dude who said that about me. And I'm going to go, yeah, I'm going to run away. I'm going to keep the glass and the boards in between me and you. And then I'm going to run upstairs because you've got skates on and I don't. also, like, I'm the authority on soft because I'm a bag of puppy ears. Like, that's the reason why I get to say those things. I'm looking at Minnesota, man. There's a lot of free agents on this team that are, like, impact players for them. Vlad Tarasenko, Nick Foligno, Matt Zuccarello, Michael McCarron, Marcus Johansson, Robbie Fabry, Bobby Brink is a restricted free agent, Zach Bogosian and Jeff Petrie are free agents, Damon Hunt is a free agent on this team. Like, the Avs don't have that issue.
12: No.
11: There's a lot of dudes on the Avalanche right now that are signed long-term. I know there's going to be some issues with, like, hey, how can you keep how can you keep Jack Drury in the fold? Is there a way that if Brent Burns wants to come back one more year that you can find him back in the fold? The only free agents that you have on this team, Jack Drury is a restricted free agent. Joel Kiviranta is an unrestricted free agent. Zakhar Barkov, restricted. Those are the only three forwards that you have. You've got three defensemen, Brett Kulak, Brent Burns, and Nick Blankenberg, that are all UFAs. Everybody else is signed at least through next year, and Cale Makar is likely going to be signing an 8-year extension sometime this offseason. Like, you don't have that issue.
12: This doesn't feel like an Avs team that is anywhere near seeing the light at the, you know, proverbial end of the tunnel of this current roster setup. They feel like they're just getting started, man, which is kind of fun because you're potentially staring down the opportunity for your second Stanley Cup in this window. But it's kind of it's what we think the Denver Nuggets need to do, which is it's like 2.0 version of the same window, right? So Nikola Jokic is the individual, in my humble opinion, that the window is centered around. For the Avalanche, I feel like it's Nathan MacKinnon, Cale Makar, and obviously Gabe Landeskog has proved to be so incredibly important to this team, but it's those two superstars, right? The best in the game at times as a forward and the best in the game at times as a D-man. I feel like there is such an opportunity for this kind of almost reinvention that could almost, dare I say, dynastic.
11: I mean, it's the reason why I think Chris McFarland deserves to win the General Manager of the Year award, not only because of what he's done this year, but what he's done over the past couple of seasons. by reshaping this team, reshaping them from the crease on out, and finding a way to see what their shortcomings were as a defensive unit and get bigger down the middle of the ice. Move out some of their puck moving and their skating defensemen to bring in guys like Brett Kulak, who, again, I know he's an unrestricted free agent, but he's been to back-to-back Stanley Cup finals with the Edmonton Oilers and is more of a two-way guy that can shut down players in front of the net. You absolutely have to have that, as I believe Matt Boldy is skating towards us and ripping pucks off the wall. Maybe he heard what we said about his teammate Michael McCarron.
12: There's definitely some vibes right now. I'm definitely sensing. This is about the one-year anniversary. Do you remember a year ago? I got mean bugged by Mark Scheifele. He skated by.
11: It's another big dude. Scheifele's like 6'5".
12: He's a big cat, man. Just look at me like, who are these guys? I've got to guess this is fairly rare for a radio show to be happening in the penalty box of a playoff game on game day.
11: On a visiting team's morning skate.
12: I just get the feeling a lot of these guys are looking over like, who are these jimokes over? And I'm here for it, Raj. You know one thing about me, I live for uncomfortable. It's like my favorite thing to be in. Like yesterday, you know, like, I don't know if I want all this extra unneeded attention. I'm like, I want all of it. Bring all that smoke. Here it is. Boldy, he's just ripping them at us, man.
11: Coach, there's been a lot of talk as the ACC and the Big Ten are doing a lot of their media rounds right now about moving the college football playoff up to as many as 24 teams. And there was a Brett McMurphy report coming out that ESPN has said, as Michael McCarron does, skate right past us 6 inches from now. Didn't really give you a look there, though, Coach.
12: No.
11: Brett McMurphy came out and said ESPN doesn't want more than 12 teams in this playoff. Will ESPN get their way?
12: The four-letter acronym of ESPN feels like it has been very much a controlling entity of the college game. So, yes, I think that ESPN will get their – they will get their wish. And I think that that's going to be whatever does the best for – what ESPN wants from a TV revenue standpoint, that's what's going to happen. Because that's the driver of all of this. NIL. It is driven by TV revenue. That's what they came up with, this whole concept of a very soft salary cap with the rev share model, which we all know is a bunch of horse hooey, but that is what is funding financially the NIL space. It's teams like ESPN. Outfits like ESPN. So it'll be interesting to see how it plays out.
11: If you had a 24-team playoff, James Madison would have played at Alabama as the 24-9 matchup. Iowa would have gone up against Miami on the road. Georgia Tech on the road against Notre Dame. And to finish out that 24-20, Houston at BYU, Tulane at Texas. It feels as though you would be getting back-to-back weekends of blowout-type games. Mm. And I don't think the college game needs that anymore.
12: It feels like you already kind of had that.
11: You had it last year.
12: Years, and that's with a much tighter field. You don't need more evidence of the haves and the have-nots.
11: How does it affect the bracket with NIL kind of expanding the distance between the haves and the have-nots?
12: Well, I mean, the first thing we all know is I don't know that there's a world that exists that a group of six team is ever going to make any noise in a postseason football.
11: They could win a game, but they're not getting to a semifinal.
12: I don't know that I see that. Like, unless you're matched up, there's such a humongous fiscal disparity between even Boise State, which is kind of feels a little bit more like a Power Four light. Dude, when I saw them on the field in the first year of this expanded playoff against Penn State, I'm thinking back to the Boise State Oklahoma days. It ain't that era, brother. Like this, I looked out there and I saw Tyler Warren and who's the defensive end? The number, he was a top three draft pick for Penn State. In the same draft, I think he went to the New York Giants.
11: Can't remember off the top of my head.
12: Yeah, those two individuals. I was like, yeah, Ashton Gentry's a great player, but he isn't going to make that impact. And it was all the way across. It was their O-line. It was their D-line. There's such a disparity. And frankly, there's a huge disparity between, like, the CUs of the world and Texas Tech. Because there's this revenue share model, which is kind of the, hey, we're all playing the same way. We're playing in the same umbrella, which is a soft salary cap. But then there's the oil money of Texas Tech. That has nothing to do with the ESPN revenue share model. Therefore, you have an extra $20 million, $25 million to spend on your
13: roster.
12: So
13: what's the fix this?
12: There isn't one, man. You know what? The courts ruined it. I don't know if you saw the little awkward soundbite.
13: Abdul Carter is the edge rusher. Thank you, guys.
12: I don't know if you saw the awkward soundbite from Kurt Cignetti and Donald Trump at the White House, but essentially Donald Trump, I think he didn't recognize Kurt Cignetti at first, and I think he misspoke. Oh, he was talking about Fernando Mendoza, that Fernando Mendoza wasn't at. Because he was preparing and doing rookie minicamp, so he didn't stiff the president or stiff the White House, but ultimately didn't show up. And you ended up having Donald Trump talk about NIL, and he's like, "Oh boy, the court screwed it up." He's right, the court screwed it up. They didn't screw it up with regards to we should never pay these players. I don't think that's what they screwed up. There's no guardrails whatsoever, and once you open up Pandora's box, good luck throwing all of that craziness back into a tiny box.
13: There's got to be a way to cap donor money that can go to these teams, and I don't know, then
12: what does that end up being, though? If you cap it, then what is it?
13: If you cap it and the only money that you can use is the revenue sharing from television, then the SEC has way more money than the Big Ten.
12: But what does the SEC end up doing?
13: Money than the Big 12.
12: What do they end up doing? If you make it legally, you're capped. You go back to what it was when Nick Saban was running an empire at Alabama. You're cheating. It's all under the table. So it's like there's no fix to this. You fix it legally, then it turns into under the table, because that was baked into the culture of football. There's so much damn money in it. There's so much interest from these mega boosters in parts of the country that have nothing else better to do, frankly, than be an obsessive Alabama fan or obsessive Kentucky fan in basketball.
13: So is the devil that we used to know better than the current one?
12: They're both flawed. If you want to see a bunch of SEC champions for college football, then I say go back to the old model.
13: What devil is best for Colorado football?
12: Really, neither. I don't know that Colorado is. You know what? Okay, I'll tell you what's the best devil for Colorado football. Two of the most famous Boulder and CU alums, like Boulder area natives and CU alums, need to go all in, kind of like Phil Knight did. You need Chipotle, and you need Crocs to fund your entire NIL.
13: In Otterbox.
12: Yes, in Otterbox.
13: Or is Otterbox Fort Collins?
12: I don't know.
13: Collins.
12: Just, that's what you need. You imagine Chipotle? I would be, like, I spend $1,500 on my daughter's Chipotle on a monthly basis, so.
13: How would an aluminum foil CU Buffs helmet look?
12: I think it'd be sweet, man.
13: Just a little crumpled up.
12: The pants could be kind of like a biodegradable cardboard looking. It'd be perfect, man.
13: There's gross like black bean and red hot salsa stains coming down the middle of the jersey.
12: Why does that sound so good right now, man? Probably not for you. You're fighting it, man.
13: I'm fighting it. I'm playing a little injured today. It's all good. We're finding our way through here. If the other guys can be on the ice, I can be in the box here.
12: Right.
13: I can't call Michael McCarron soft and then not show up for a radio show because my throat hurts a little bit.
12: Yeah, Michael McCarron was definitely he did some laps right next to us here. Did about 15 laps.
13: You know what? I will give him a little bit of credit. The girl who is responsible for drilling the nets into the ice walks around.
12: Ice maintenance
13: just on,
12: crew? Yeah.
13: Yes, the ice maintenance crew. She is responsible for drilling the nets into the ice and doesn't do it on skate. She does it on her tennis shoes. He did pick up her toolkit and walk her the 200 feet from one end all the way to the Zamboni door.
12: You know
13: so
12: why?
13: I will give it to McCarron.
12: Want to know why?
13: PR?
12: No, because he's not a dirty player, man. He's never been ejected from a game, right? Oh, yeah, he actually has. So, he is a big tuna, though, I'll tell you that.
13: I mean, Minnesota's a big hockey team.
12: When you watch them on TV, they don't feel this
13: It
12: good.
13: Hasn't felt like that. See, they felt like this big physical team against Dallas, and they have not felt the same way, and it has to be because Eriksson Ek and Brodin aren't in the lineup. And those aren't two, like, hulking dudes. They are average-sized NHLers. They're like, I mean, they're certainly not Nick Blankenberg size, but they're not all 6'6" and 230 pounds. They're not Jake Middleton size. But they do play a different style of hockey than we've seen Minnesota play for the majority of this series. If they want to get back into it, man, they have to be the most physical team on the ice against
12: Raj, Colorado. When you sit out, sit back and watch this open skate, it also looks optional. Am I right in saying
13: yes,
12: this?
13: Yes, both of these skates are optional.
12: Yep. How would you describe the mood to our listeners of Minnesota? Just looking at it.
13: I can't tell you anything.
12: Optional
13: right now.
12: Open skate?
13: Yeah.
12: That's what it looks like.
13: They're going through flow drills right now. I wish I could tell you that they look like dejected or they look like a team that's on a mission right now. No, I got nothing.
12: I'm a body language guy. This is my read. Not a lot of communicating and talking that has happened between individuals. Like there's no like chirping, buzzing, you know, talking. Like last year when Winnipeg was out here, they were buzzing, they were talking. There was a feel. This seems like a team that is backs against the wall, which they are clearly. Like that's nothing that's revelatory, but they realize what's at stake. That's what I tell you.
13: Oh, so
12: it feels like a team that knows what's at stake tonight, and there is no time for tomfoolery, no time for shenanigans, no time for silliness, and it's just we got to get to work, we got to take care of business tonight, or we know what's at hand, and we're gonna be golfing. We're gonna be golfing very soon.
13: We are live at Morning Skate, thanks to the Dan Kaplis Law Firm, a serious firm for serious cases. Alex Ryan Emmy alongside the head coach. That is Mike Sanford, 303-504-0925 is where you can reach us. Game 5 tonight between the Wild and the Colorado Avalanche. A 5:30 p.m. pregame show, 6 p.m. puck drop with Connor McGahee and Mark Rycroft as the Avs look to clinch a series at home for the first time since 2008.
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11: Welcome back to the Morning Sprint here, live from ice level at Ball Arena. The Morning Sprint at Morning Skate ahead of Game 5 between the Colorado Avalanche and the Minnesota Wild. The Avs are on the brink of a trip to the Western Conference Final, and with a win tonight, we'll hopefully do a lot of smiling. And if your smile doesn't look the way you want it, Restorative Dentistry Group. 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Alex Ryan Emmy, the coach Mike Sanford, and we are joined by one-third of PhD, Darren McKee. D-Mac, what's up, brother?
30: I love morning skates. Justin with John Hines and Jared Bednar, of course, inside of the Avs locker room. So happy to report on things to know. John Hines said they are. There's another injured guy for Minnesota. So if you got a really sharp eye out here, you got to maybe take in a peek who's not out here aside from Brodin and Eriksson Ek.
11: It is another optional skate, but Quinn Hughes isn't on the ice.
30: Gosh,
11: I would assume that.
30: Yeah, I think that
12: we
30: would
12: have Boldy's out here for sure. Kirill Kaprizov's out here.
30: Is Bogosian out here?
11: Bogosian is not out, but again, Bogosian has been in and out of a walking boot for the better part of 2 months.
30: Well, they're going to be down a player. They're going to be down another regular player tonight, according to John Hines, but he wouldn't say who it was going to be.
11: I didn't see Brock Faber out here as well, but again,
12: correct,
11: these have been two optional skates, so I can't say for certain whether or not those are the guys that are out. Like, Nathan MacKinnon missed practice today. Cale Makar missed morning skate as well, but so did Sam Malinsky and Arturi Lehkonen, and the probability for the first two guys that I mentioned playing tonight is far higher than the last two.
30: Ben Z was asked directly about those two and was like, we'll see, but we know those guys aren't going to go. You know,
11: probably not.
30: Yeah, I mean, it would be shocking. And we see Mackenzie Blackwood was in the starter's net, and Ben Z had nice things to say about Blackwood. It's been interesting hearing how they're seriously, guys, just going to sort of keep in mind, like, whoever's playing the best keeps going. I didn't really believe that that was going to be the case. But
11: D-Mac, it's like never happened before in NHL history.
30: I get it. It's weird. So other than that, the mood was pretty good. You know, Parker Kelly was asked, is Josh Manson a dirty player? And he referenced, well, you know, he hasn't been suspended from games. Like, big fellow right in front of us. But
12: you say his name. Are you,
30: I'm not saying anybody's
12: okay.
30: name right here.
12: He's
30: we're a little too close. I feel nervous about
12: he's
30: it.
12: He's been buzzing the tower, Top Gun style.
6: Nobody's gonna tie Domi you right now.
30: I don't know, man.
6: I'll
30: leave
6: pretty
30: that up to you guys. I'll leave that up to you guys. The guy who's 6'4" with a beard.
6: he gets to be the front line of defense.
30: We're gonna stand behind him, aren't we?
12: Not too gifted on the skates. Interesting. When I look out here, I see Kirill Kaprizov just getting volume work. Just tightening up all of his shots, different angles. Raj, what goes into the decision for an NHL veteran to give optional skate a go versus not giving optional skate a go?
6: It's a fatigue thing. It's an energy thing. And a lot of guys, like, you're not really exerting all that much energy at a morning skate. You're out here to get a feel. You're out here to get a very, very small sweat in and get a little bit of a feel whether or not you go through power play work or just some two-on-ones to get your hands ready for tonight's game. A lot of times you'll see skill players stay out here longer than you'll see middle of the lineup guys. Like Gabriel Landeskog was out here longer than any starter today at morning skate. And he's just working on little things where he's not skating. He's just sitting net front and tipping pucks. Yeah. Or he's working on face-offs. Or he's working on pickups off the half wall. Like, they're not doing a lot of those types of drills. You'll see a lot of skill guys, though, stay out here and do their own individual work.
30: What was Val today? So you saw Val out here earlier or not?
6: Val was one of the first player. Val was the first player that will play tonight that was on the ice.
30: Okay, but he left the ice early.
6: He left the ice early.
30: To the degree where I was talking to a few of the other Muggles, they thought he wasn't on here at all.
6: No, he was out here. So I got here at about like 8:30, 8:15, as we say hello to Robbie Fabry. Zakhar Bartikov was out by himself. And shortly after that, Val Nichushkin came out and did some individual work.
30: So he got off quick, though.
6: Yeah, he probably got off a good 10 minutes after the majority of the team started to trickle on. But Nichushkin got his own work in earlier.
30: Okay, so no sweat on that.
6: No.
30: And we're not really worried about McKinnon or Makar.
6: Not at all. I expect those guys to be playing tonight.
30: All right, and somebody will be missing for these guys, aside from Eric Sinek and Brodin. Well, I love the chance. I love the energy, the confidence level, the locker room. I mean, it is packed here with media.
12: I couldn't believe it.
6: It should be.
30: The TNT crew, they bring like 50 people with them.
12: Parking lot, I couldn't find a spot in it.
30: It's crazy.
12: It's unreal.
30: But this is the good signs, right? The here we go. You get closer and closer. You're soon to be one of the final four teams, I would think. And it's crazy to me, though. How about this for a little number? The Avs have not won a series here in this arena in 18 years.
6: Since
12: I was going to ask you the question. Yeah, so
30: isn't that crazy?
12: Obviously, Raj was, he was 14 years old the last time. Is that about right?
6: I was a sophomore in high school.
12: Okay, so yeah, 15, 16, right about you're driving with your permit, mom and dad, kind of, you know, it's what I'm doing right now. How long have you been covering Colorado sports?
30: Since 1999, okay, so 27 years.
12: Clearly, the entire time you covered the Colorado Avalanche.
30: Seventh year of covering the Colorado Avalanche.
12: What is the reasoning behind that weird stat, in your opinion? That
30: I think they should have done it against the Blues when McKinnon had a hat trick and they were going to finish off the Blues in Game 5. That was the big opportunity. It also sucked, of course, in Game 5 against Tampa to win the Cup here at home. So it's not like they haven't
12: had
30: their
12: wild series in 2003 or 2002.
30: Well, that was the worst one there. Well, that was a Game 7. It's 1-0, 2-1.
12: But I thought there was a 3-1 closeout game here in 2003, opportunity to close out for the Avs.
30: Well, they've had
12: at the Pepsi Center.
30: All right, but they've had, I'm not exactly sure, but they've had multiple.
12: Am I right? Bring that one up.
6: They had an opportunity to close out Minnesota in that series. They ended up losing in Game 7 at home. Andrew Brunette on the doorstep. It was the final game in the career of Patrick Waugh. That was the 0-3. You are correct. They had an opportunity to close that out at home two games prior, and then they lost in 2014 in overtime. I think it was Nino Niederreiter that scored in overtime.
30: Better memory
6: in 2014.
30: Than me, bro. Good for you, man. But like tonight could be a special night, a night we have not seen. We have not seen the Avs shake hands in a playoff series here in Ball Arena in 18 years.
12: On the
30: That's
12: positive
30: bananas.
12: Side.
30: Bananas.
12: On the positive side. They've shaken hands.
30: Oh, yeah, of course.
6: They had plenty of handshakes.
12: There have been some handshakes, unfortunately, on the wrong side.
30: So hopefully that's the way it goes down tonight.
6: What else did you get the feel from Jared Bednar? You mentioned obviously
30: he's all, you know, close lip. He was more talkative with the Moshe Lombardi and Kane this morning than he was.
6: Oh, he was hardly talkative with them too. He did the same thing. Brett asked about injuries. He went, "Yeah, I'm not talking to you."
30: Yeah, he doesn't want to answer any real questions, but he doesn't want to be a jerk either. So a lot of times he'll say blah blah blah blah blah. He'll go no, and then I'll be like, "Ugh, I'm being a jerk," and I'll just talk a little bit more without giving you anything. But this is the time of year, there's no revelation on injuries, but we kind of know already what the deal is. Now we've seen Blackwood in the starter's net, so he didn't officially announce that by the way. But we know Blackwood was off way before Wedgwood today, so, you know.
12: And if you were to go off of the feel of the regular season, about how Bedsy played that back and forth.
30: Oh, in the regular season, he would just tell you.
12: Yeah,
30: oh,
12: but even just the patterns of which he would play, you know, Scott Wedgwood had a really good start, and there was, 2 days in between, Wedgie'd be back in the net, and then all of a sudden, hey, we're gonna flip it around. Wedgie looks like he's
30: weird because don't forget Blackwood was hurt. For a good chunk of the season.
12: Beginning.
30: A little bit of the season. And he didn't have a good feel of things. And remember, Blackwood was the one that said, well, I need minutes and reps. And Bednar was like, hey, that's not my
6: – I can't give him to you.
30: Yep. Yeah, that's not my issue. We got to do what we got to do. So I do think – they really do think Blackwood does give them the best chance to win. I do not think he would be in net otherwise. I don't think this is any kind of rotation. I think this is what they're evaluating the situation on. Wedgwood on film must have looked poor. That, I don't know what else to say.
6: Or maybe looked fatigued to the point they know that he hasn't played that many games in a row, and eventually
30: here's what's crazy. We'll see how long they go, hopefully all the way. Wedgwood could easily be back in, depending on how things go tonight for game six.
6: What's the greater chance? Mackenzie Blackwood plays the remainder of the games in the Stanley Cup playoffs, or Scott Wedgwood returns as a starter at some point?
30: Scott Wedgwood returns as a starter at some point.
12: I think it's absolutely going to happen.
30: Yeah, I do too.
12: Because the Mackenzie Blackwood decision was something that I didn't see happening just based off of common logic, and then it happened, and then everybody thought he was crazy, and some of our competitors were calling for Jared Bednar's head, and then Mackenzie Blackwood goes out and absolutely delivers the goods.
30: Oh, don't forget, Gabe Landeskog sucks.
12: He's terrible.
6: He's disappointing.
12: Yeah,
6: he's
12: disappointing
30: very,
12: season.
30: Very disappointing
12: guy
30: season,
12: doesn't really have anything to do with the success of this team whatsoever.
30: But the people out there, they're nailing it. They're crushing it with their analysis.
12: The wall of St. Paul appears to be in net, I'm guessing, tonight. Jesper Wallstedt.
6: He's the better of the two netminders that Minnesota has.
30: Well, who's that right there?
6: I can't see through a couple of head coaches right now. I don't think that's either one of them.
30: Oh, that might not. You get a third goalie.
12: Is that E-Bug over there?
30: Not an E-Bug.
12: We don't have an E-Bug sighting, do we?
30: It doesn't happen in the playoffs.
6: Black Aces, you're allowed to bring up basically as many players as you want from your minor league teams.
30: So only in the playoffs you carry a third. You don't go E-Bugs. There are no E-Bugs in the playoffs. The third goalies for these teams are goalies in their systems, one way or the other. But the Avs, you don't bring like Trent Miner is playing for the Eagles in the playoffs.
6: Trent Miner was on the ice tonight, or today.
30: Oh, he was?
6: Yes.
30: Oh,
12: big
30: okay.
12: News, breaking news, something for you. And I can't wait to hear the riveting commentary from Scotty Hastings about Trent Miner being on the ice for the Colorado
30: Avalanche. All right, so that was Trent Miner who was out here,
6: I'm pretty certain it was Trent Miner.
30: Oh, okay. All right. Well, that's kind of interesting. So did they have a little bit of a gap in their playoffs?
6: I have no idea when the Eagles
30: play. You know, the
6: play.
30: Eagles have 5 rounds of playoffs. They have a play-in, and they got... You know, the 2 out of 3, then 3 out of 5. It kind of goes. They're in it though.
12: What
30: is it?
12: AHL or is it ECHL?
30: And AHL.
12: Do they have any crossover between?
6: There was
12: the
6: two? A third goalie. I thought it was Trent Miner. I could be wrong.
30: Yeah, I
6: thought it was.
30: I was sold it was somebody else.
6: Okay.
30: Well, whatever.
6: Awesome. Great. Cool.
30: Whatever.
6: The Eagles play against Coachella Valley later tonight.
30: Okay, so
12: fun,
30: I don't
12: man.
30: Think
6: so
30: that
6: it's
30: was
6: probably
30: Trent.
6: Not Trent. Then.
30: Yeah,
12: you get some Bieber cello and some Trent Miner.
6: I thought it was Trent Miner. I didn't know when the
30: I was told that the Russian goalie they drafted a couple years ago,
6: Ilya Nabokov.
30: Nabokov, I think he's done with the KHL, and they may bring him up to just sort of be around the team and be around the
6: That's
30: league.
6: Not a bad idea.
30: Sure.
6: Give him
30: Why
6: some
30: not?
6: Playoff feel yep. and see what the team is like when they're
30: but
6: going
30: But he played the
6: cups.
30: Whole year in the KHL, correct?
6: Yeah, he was with, like, Magnitogorsk
30: well,
6: or something gonna
30: like
6: that.
30: I'm not going to nail you down to the exact club in Russia.
12: We talk the K a lot on these airways. Big. We are. If you want to tune in and listen to a great breakdown of
30: yeah.
12: KHL, we
30: okay.
12: got you
6: when
12: covered.
6: When is the last time Ooh, that we yeah. talked continental hockey?
12: I think it comes up at least twice a month. At least twice a month.
30: So what's your take now that everybody's more or less off the ice here? But that was cool while it lasts. Actually, a couple guys are working on stuff here. You can tell who's not playing for Minnesota just by that, but I don't know who the scratches are.
8: Yeah,
30: what's your overall vibe on tonight?
8: What I felt from Minnesota, there was a, I can't remember who it was, but somebody came out early, one of the players. It was very contemplative of the impact of tonight. Like, it's been an 8-month season since essentially September. It's a long season. Could end tonight.
30: I'm happy that Minnesota sports will be ending, I think, over the next 48 hours. The Spurs, you know, did what they needed to do to humiliate.
8: That's going 7.
30: Oh,
8: it's going back to Minnesota.
30: I don't know. I don't know about that.
6: Isaac Posh was the goaltender today.
30: Okay. Isaac Posh, there you go.
6: Isaac Posh.
30: No, I think Minnesota's had a nice spring run. They're about ready to be done with sports.
8: Yeah.
30: And they can gear up for Vikings.
8: You know what it is?
30: Camp
8: it's walleye season.
30: It's walleye season. Not wall stat season.
8: No.
30: Walleye season.
8: Yeah.
6: That's D-Mac. That's the coach, Mike Sanford.
8: The
6: live
8: Great
6: out
8: Northern
6: here.
8: Pike
30: Let's
8: season.
30: Let's get it done. Let's get it done. Let's
6: live go. 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
1: Welcome back to the Morning Sprint, live out here at Morning State at Ball Arena. Thanks to Dan Kaplis, a serious law firm for serious cases. Alex Ryan-Emmy alongside the coach, Mike Sanford. The Minnesota Wild have their final three skaters and goaltender Cal Peterson out in front of us. As Morning Skate comes to a close, we have a 5:30 p.m. pregame show and a 6 p.m. puck drop with Connor McGahee and Mark Rycroft. Don't miss Kreckman and Lindahl live from Ball Point at Ball Arena today, starting at 3 p.m. Again, all of your pregame coverage today live from Ball Arena here at Ice Level is brought to you by Dan Kaplis Law Firm. 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Mr. Granderson, let's kick it off. That's 15 minutes from right now, Coach.
2: You get a little bit closer to the ice, and you start having CTE triggers, brother. I was sitting there as you were reading this, and I kind of heard during the break there too, Raj. You were alluding to the fact that hey, you got thanks for setting NFL news and notes. You're really planning for 15 minutes from now, right?
1: I was too busy looking up who the third goaltender for the Minnesota Wild
2: was. You nailed it, though.
1: Who the weirdo is that catches with his right hand.
2: Cal Peterson,
1: man. I was right back on my... I was on cruise control there going to KJ's NFL notes.
2: So good, man.
1: What we have learned out here, though, at Morning Skate, and by the way, yeah, don't miss KJ's NFL notes coming up in 15 minutes from right
2: Riveting
1: now.
2: Riveting stuff is promised.
1: Riveting stuff. What we have learned so far at Morning Skate is that John Hines and the Minnesota Wild are expected to make a lineup change due to injury. I think it's going to be on the back end. I don't think it's going to be any changes with their forward unit. My expectation is like Jeff Petrie might be back into the lineup for them. I don't think it really impacts Minnesota all that much, considering if this is a regulation game, I could see Quinn Hughes and Brock Faber playing like 35 minutes each time.
2: 100%.
1: Right, with their backs against the wall. If you don't win, you're done on the season. For a coach that doesn't have any qualms about running those two players into the ground, they might have 12 minutes of time on ice in the first period alone tonight.
2: Yeah, it wasn't a surprise whatsoever not to see Quinn Hughes out here. I don't think he needs the extra work.
1: Nope.
2: He needed to be as far away from ice as he possibly could, because the amount of time that he's been accumulating now, and I think, what is this? This would be game... Is this game... this would be game 12? Or it was a six-game series?
1: This will be game 11 for Minnesota.
2: Game 11, and he's essentially put forth at least...
1: They're averaging like 30, 31 minutes a game.
2: Yeah, and he's been the guy that's... I think in game two, the Colorado Avalanche really targeted him, wanted to get bodies on him. He was a little bit more elusive, I thought, in games four and five. Five probably a little bit more of an accumulation of hits and knocks that he's gotten. But
1: certainly easier to be more elusive when
2: game
1: you're
2: four,
1: at home.
2: I digress.
1: Right, games three and four,
2: yes.
1: When you're at home, it's easier to be more elusive as a defenseman, considering John Hines is able to get every single one of the matchups that he wants. Right, I think you're going to see more physicality and more ramped up hitting opportunities on that pairing of Faber and Hughes, because Colorado is at home and you'll be able to hunt that matchup, especially in Minnesota's defensive zone. You weren't able to see that against Minnesota, because I'm not saying that like they sheltered Hughes and Faber. They certainly didn't. But you're able to keep them away from harder checking lines when you're on home ice with the last change.
2: Yeah, Raj, sorry to get a little sidetracked here with these last three skaters out here.
1: I tried
2: here.
1: To tell you that 15 minutes, you know, we were doing NFL notes.
2: All good. With looking at these last three skaters that are out here on the ice and knowing that there is potentially some type of injury decision that's going to be made that John Hines alluded to, would there ever be a time where you're getting somebody, one of these three individuals, ready for more specific roles that they're going to be playing tonight and just kind of sharpening up some aspects of their game? And we kind of look out here, and I know for sure we see out here is jersey number 10, Bobby Brink.
1: Bobby Brink, who is a former DU pioneer. Robbie Fabry is out there, and I can't tell who the third player is.
2: I thought it was Danila Yurov, but he's already been playing a ton.
1: Yurov has been playing a bunch.
2: Yeah. So I don't know, but it just seems like there's some extra instruction that's being given, you know, and I don't know if this is just, hey, keep things sharp, but obviously it seems like, you know, something's going on with regards to there's going to be an increased role because clearly back's against the wall. John Hines has to make some type of adjustment. And if anything has to do with injuries accumulating, you talked about it. Who's been wearing the boot for?
3: Zach Bogosian.
2: Bogosian's been wearing a boot for months.
3: About a month and a half. He's been in and out of a boot, according to some in the Minnesota media.
2: Any idea who the injury might be?
3: I think it's probably Bogosian.
2: Bogosian. Just.
3: I mean, he's 38. He's slow as is. And if that foot is hampering him, again, having the last change means so much as a coach with the offensive and talent tools that the Avalanche have. So much. Because then you can look at that Bogosian pairing. You can look at whoever is the slowest set of defensemen that Minnesota has, and you can throw out the MacKinnon line against them in the offensive zone, time in and time out. I think that's what's going to happen. I think Bogosian is likely going to be out. I think Jeff Petrie is likely going to find his way in. That doesn't really help all that much on foot speed, man. I feel overconfident about the Avs going into Game 5 tonight. Overconfident.
2: Only path forward for Minnesota. I mean, they're going to play desperate hockey tonight. They're going to throw everything that they have at the Colorado Avalanche because it's do or die. There is serious top line class for this roster. You're going to have to get unbelievable production from your star player to have a shot.
3: If Kaprizov, Boldy, Hughes, and
2: Faber
3: are better than MacKinnon, Natchez, Taves, and Makar, they've got a great chance to win the game and extend the series.
2: It'd be Game 3. It's essentially a repeat of Game 3, but
3: without a doubt,
2: a lot harder to do on the road.
3: Harder to do on the road, and also, like, if you don't cut to the penalty box as much as Colorado did in that third game, are we looking at a four-game series? There's a possibility we are. That's the biggest key for Colorado. Stay out of the box.
2: Stay out of the box.
3: Play 5-on-5 hockey, and you're moving on to the West Final.
2: Any thought to the overall McCarron and Manson? Do you think McCarron's going to play the role of major antagonist tonight and try to goad Josh Manson into taking some penalty
3: minutes? If I'm Michael McCarron and I can take Josh Manson off the ice for 2 minutes at a time. Like, look how good Minnesota was at 4-on-4, right? We talk about that Game 3 loss for Colorado. That first goal that they score at 4-on-4 was a simple missed assignment. Obviously, Josh Manson not playing in that game due to his upper body.
2: Was that
3: body
2: the Kaprizov? The zone entry from up top and just split right through.
3: Yep.
2: It was Brock Nelson.
3: And I think it was Devon Taves that just had a miscommunication on the defensive blue line.
2: And Kaprizov, you give him, you know.
3: He's a freak.
2: As a skater, as a guy that, you know, just his zone entries, his spatial awareness. I mean, the guys, they have two individuals that just glide. And it's Quinn Hughes and Kirill Kaprizov. They're just absolute gliders on the ice.
3: So from a McCarron standpoint, if you take Josh Manson off the ice for 2 minutes and you take a roughing call alongside him and you go 4-on-4 hockey, Minnesota's one of the only teams in the NHL that I think can look at Colorado and say, 4-on-4 hockey, we're just as good

0: Matt Zuccarello slashed him in the hand. And McCarron reacted as though Zuccarello had taken a katana and cut his right hand off. Awkward. Like, it was, come on, man. Like, that hurt, but you're not, he skated 35 feet away from the play. It was pretty bad. So McCarron, around referee talk, is likely known as a guy who embellishes a little
1: bit. His name's Shea. Shea Gilgeous-Alexander.
0: There you go. Well done, coach. Well done,
1: Shea
0: coach.
1: Karen. Shea McCarron.
0: And I think that played into what the call was, because you didn't have definitive proof on video that the butt end made contact with McCarron's face. You can then call it a double minor for an attempted butt ending. I think it was the right call in a playoff circumstance. You give Minnesota more power play than they were expecting, and you don't kill Josh Manson in his first shift back in a big-time hockey game. I thought the referees did a wonderful job at it. I also thought McCarron sold the butt end a little bit. And I think the referees kind of looked at that and went, you're not going to get one over on
2: us. So if Manson had fought there, the five for fighting trumps it all?
0: No, if you fight, you're still going to get the 4 minute. You'll still have to serve the 4 minute power play.
2: Yep.
0: And then you'll have the 5 minute on top of that.
2: And then how does a goal, like if you give up a man down goal, how does that
0: wipe
2: it?
0: If you give up a goal on the double minor before 2 minutes hit, you get the second half of the 2 minute minor. So if you score
2: and then
0: 2 minutes,
2: fighting, both guys are going to be
0: both in the guys sit for 5 minutes. Yeah. Manson then has to serve his 4 minutes as well. And if you score on that 4 minute power play before the 2 minute mark, you get the second half of it. If you score after the 2 minute mark, like Minnesota did in game number three.
2: Yep.
0: No, game number four. Sorry, like Minnesota did in game number four, then the penalty is wiped off as it is a normal 2 minute minor at that point in time.
2: So hockey code. Tonight's going to be a night where Minnesota's going to throw everything that they possibly can, including most likely challenging the manhood of a guy like Josh Manson. A guy like Josh Manson who is wired as a tough guy. He's wired as an enforcer on the ice. He might be considered by some a bag or a dirty player or whatever you want to call it. How do you, as a hockey player within the code, allow some of the shenanigans to happen in front of you and not retaliate? Because that might be what is the difference between the series being over and the series going back to Minnesota for game six.
0: Net front scrums, some cross checks to the back that are allowed in the NHL playoffs consistently, especially in the corners and net front. A slash to the back of the legs typically goes uncalled unless it's
2: Burnsy.
0: Absolutely.
2: How many slashes to the back of the legs do you think that Burnsy's issued so far in this postseason?
0: Oh, he knows where the referees are.
2: Dude.
0: And he knows that even if there's a referee right in front of him, he has to snap his stick over someone's calf in order to get called.
2: It's one of my favorite things to do is be in the arena like we are right now at Ball Arena and just watch Brett Burns for every second of his shift, because he is smacking the hell out of people. And he gets people out of their game. He gets other really good players are so frustrated and agitated by the old guy that he's like the old guy in rec basketball, just botting you up, does the most in terms of boxing you out. But there's nothing you do about it because you respect the guy. You're like, I love this guy. But man, can you freaking stop, man?
0: It's stuff like that. And honestly, if Colorado gets up big and they're up 4-1 in the third or something like that, yeah, there's a chance that McCarron might want to end up fighting Josh Manson. I could see him doing it. Like, I don't want Josh Manson fighting because there's a possibility of breaking your hand, or if you catch a big punch, you could break a nose or an orbital bone or a concussion or something like that. I don't want him fighting, but Josh Manson is the type of player that he will answer the bell if it's rung.
2: Handshake line. Have you ever seen a handshake line that followed very subsequently after a massive fight? That had been brewing.
0: But nothing happens in the NHL. You're gonna shake hands. And there might be some things said, or maybe even nothing is said. You just shake the hand. You move on.
2: Any memories of an Avs handshake line that was a little St.
0: Louis. St. Louis with Nazem Kadri.
2: Yeah,
0: without a doubt. Now nothing been physically, but St. Louis with Nazem Kadri. Now I'm not wrong about this. Don't go anywhere. Coming up on the other side of the break, KJ's NFL notes are next.
2: Oh, we're really doing it this time?
0: I'm right about this.
2: Yeah, that's
0: one.
2: Really nice.
0: It's coming up in 5 minutes.
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15: Forget that I tried to make this segment happen 15 minutes ago, because at 11:20, which is actually the time right now, we go through the biggest stories in the NFL, the NBA, and the NHL with KJ's NFL Notes. So without further ado, Mr. Granderson, lead us off.
3: During
13: our show yesterday, we told our listeners that the Broncos and Chiefs were going to play week one on Monday Night Football, but we just didn't know where at the time. Fast forward a couple of hours after our show, we finally got the news that the game will be played in Kansas City. Does the NFL make this move without the assurance that Patrick Mahomes will more than likely be back?
14: No. He's going to be back. And that's going to be some ankle on ACL crime between Bo Nix and Patrick Mahomes. They're both going to be available. They're both going to be playing. And the NFL gets what the NFL wants most of the time. Unless it's a year in which they scheduled every primetime game to include Aaron Rodgers and the Jets and his Achilles blows up in the first 3 minutes. That's the only time that you don't get what you want.
15: Yeah, but neither one of these dudes is, 40 years old and coming off of an ayahuasca retreat. Both of these guys, assumedly, are working on their ankles and their knees. These are all football all the time.
14: Rodgers, dropping massive amounts of acid is so good for your Achilles. It's the best.
15: Just ask lactic acid, that's what he's dropping.
14: Oh, that's what it was.
15: Yeah, okay. That's what he's doing.
14: Getting rid of that lactic acid. Not dropping tabs on his tongue.
15: I agree. There's no such thing as an assurance right now when coming off of that injury for Mahomes, but it does feel as though the NHL, without knowing the relative timeline, would have...
14: Ooh, I thought you were going to drop a shot,
15: relative Peyton.
14: I thought you were relative to-ing me. God, you didn't.
15: They would not have put this game week one without, thank you, Coach, without having some sort of idea of like, oh yeah, Patrick's actually ahead of schedule. We're going to get this. Because it would be the worst thing for them to have their week one matchup be at Arrowhead between a team that should have been in the Super Bowl last year and Justin Fields. Isn't he the backup now in Kansas City?
14: I don't even know. Is he?
15: Who is the backup in Kansas City? It's Justin Fields.
14: Oh,
15: thank
14: very
15: you.
14: Very nice. Yes.
15: Yeah, that would have been an absolute disaster for the NFL. I know I asked for this. Like, I wanted them to do it early, and I still want them to do it early. I would rather you see the Chiefs on the road in Arrowhead early in the season when Mahomes isn't completely sure about his knee rather than get him in week 12 or 13 on the road where the weather could be miserable and Mahomes is in the middle of his like playoff push. I think this is ideal for Denver.
14: It is. I think it's ideal for Denver. I think it's also ideal in the sense that I'm going to choose optimism and say that Bo Nix will be at the best version of Bo Nix throughout the course of the regular season because I still have my concerns about the long game of his ankle.
15: Yep.
14: So everything will be geared towards making sure that there are zero setbacks in any form of minicamp, OTA, training camp. Raj, we're going to see so little of Bo Nix in the preseason, and we're going to see so little of Bo Nix doing anything involving the quarterback-driven run game in preseason and in training camp. We're going to see pocket-passing son of a gun Peyton Manning circa 2015 version of Bo Nix up until it's time to unleash him in the beginning of the season. That's going to be against the team that if you do beat Patrick Mahomes in week one, you are already in pole position to win the AFC.
15: Oh, you're in the driver's seat.
14: You are in a great spot.
15: So what you're telling me is that when we're sweating our sacks off in a tent in July, ooh, we're going to be watching Sam Ehlinger.
14: Oh, yeah, we're going to get some Sam Ehlinger. All the red zone quarterback run that we used to see. Nah, that's going to be the cat from the University of Texas. The former Longhorn is going to be doing that, not the former Auburn Tiger and Oregon Duck.
15: KJ, what's next?
16: Would you like to reveal if Lekkonen and Malinsky are options for tonight?
17: I would not.
16: Perfect.
13: Well, Coach was in that kind of mood this morning as we switch over to hockey. The talk around town between the Twin Cities and Denver obviously has been McCarron versus Manson. Josh Manson was fined $5,000 by the NHL yesterday for his double minor penalty in Game 4. Head coach Jared Bednar, he joined Mojo Lombardi and Kane earlier this morning for his weekly radio show, and he discussed whether the NHL got it right between that penalty, that fine, and obviously not suspending Josh Manson.
17: Yeah, I think the league probably got it right. You know, like, it deserves a penalty. He doesn't deserve to be ejected. So I think they made the right call there. And, I think their options are limited at that point. The double minor seemed like it was fair. And Manson got to stay in the game, and I think he deserved the penalty. So that's the way it sorted out, and we were happy to play on from that.
15: See, I disagree with Bednar there in that the NHL had limited options. I thought this was a situation in which the NHL had a multitude of options, and it worked out in their favor.
14: Is a $5,000 fine in the NHL a light fine?
15: It's a max.
14: What?
15: The $5,000 fine is the maximum allowed among the CBA.
14: I'm used to that. I'm used to that National Football League. That sounds like a group of five.
15: Yep.
14: NIL fine for Appalachian State's backup corner.
15: That is the maximum fine allowed by the NHL.
14: That's insane. It's a great league to play in, man.
15: Great league. They got a good CBA.
14: They
15: don't make NFL and NBA money.
14: Not quite, but Kirill Kaprizov's got something to say about it.
15: And he's making 17 sheets a year.
14: Yeah, yeah. Kirill Kaprizov could be a starting tailback, an elite starting tailback.
15: He could be a seventh option on the seventh seed in the West in the NBA.
14: Yeah. For sure.
15: He could get you half of what Peyton Watson might get on the open market this year.
14: Yeah, Arch Manning probably makes as much as Kirill Kaprizov playing college football right
15: probably.
14: Now.
15: How pissed off do you think that Russian is?
14: Oh, man.
15: Okay, I digress. I think the NHL did this perfectly. Manson very clearly got him, Michael McCarron, in the face with the butt end. I don't believe he was trying to actively butt end him in the face. I thought he was trying to punch him in the head. And that happens. It happens all the time in the NHL. We talked to John Mitchell about it yesterday, and he had this mention of, I believe, Dale Hunter's kid when Mitchie was playing for... Mitchie either played for Plymouth or Kitchener in the Ontario League, something like that.
14: I think it's a Kitchener game.
15: And he said that it was a butt end, like a flying butt end that came out of the top end. That didn't feel like a flying butt end. That felt like I have my top hand, I'm trying to punch the guy in the face, and my butt end happened to be there. It deserved a double minor. It did not deserve a five in a game. It would have completely changed the complexion of that hockey game. Now, if I'm doing this show from the Grand Casino Arena on a radio station in Minnesota, do I have a different take? Probably.
14: You would, because if you were doing the show from Minnesota at Grand Casino Arena, you'd be soft.
15: Where?
14: Because that's what Minnesotans do in really every sport. They are a sports city that has tremendously loyal fans that just frankly expect to never get there and never win one, because that's how it's been for the last 30 plus years.
15: JJ, keep it going.
16: Would you like to reveal if Lekkonen and Malinsky are options for tonight?
17: I would not.
15: Perfect.
14: Where?
15: Where?
14: Where? Brett Kane's in his feelings? Is he? Oh, he won't tell me anything. Gotta shoot your shot, though.
13: Hey, that's all you can do, baby. That's all you can do. From one interesting story to another, the Maple Leafs have decided to fire head coach Craig Berube. Earlier this morning, the club made the decision to make that official this morning, and the next club's coach will determine who will remain on the staff from Craig's staff. Obviously, Berube went 84-62-18 during his time with Toronto, and then this year he went 32-36-14. And the drop in points year over year from 108-78 was the team's largest point decline in history. Was this more of the new GM's doing, or was this more to satisfy Auston Matthews?
15: Everything right now for the Toronto Maple Leafs is going towards satisfying Auston Matthews to make sure that he does not leave for nothing like Mitch Marner did last year to the Vegas Golden Knights. You absolutely have to find a way to make it work with the guy who scored more goals than any other Maple Leaf in history. I don't think Craig Berube was the right coach for that team. Now, the issue for Toronto is that I think the best coach in the NHL, who was available during the middle of the season, has already been swiped up by the New York Islanders. And that is Colorado and Jared Bednar's old nemesis, Peter DeBoer. I don't know who's going to be the head coach. I think David Carl's name is going to be very hot in Toronto, the current head coach of the University of Denver Pioneers. But I don't know if he wants to leave the NCAA ranks. Now, jumping from Denver to one of the meccas of hockey in Toronto would be a splashy way to get into the NHL, David Carl. you have to find a way to make it work with Austin Matthews. What helps them and what helps this incoming coach is the ping pong balls bounce their way, man.
14: It sure as hell
15: really
14: did.
15: Helped them.
14: Did not hurt them one bit. Did I read right that interim head coach John Tortorella of the Vegas Golden Knights was potentially, like, he was blocked from talking to Toronto?
15: Oh, there's no way that Tortorella and Matthews would.
14: Would Josh? Who's the other interim, like current interim that was? It wasn't DeBoer.
15: DeBoer signed with New York during the season.
14: Okay, there was another coach that was blocked that I saw that was kind of in a temporary assignment in their current place.
15: LA's head coach.
14: There it is.
15: LA's head coach is an interim head coach.
14: What's my guy's name again?
15: DJ Moore. Is that it?
14: I don't know. That's right.
15: Was,
14: not the wide that receiver.
15: Series, that series was like a week and a half ago. How am I missing the head coach?
14: It's not
15: name?
14: Moore. That's the receiver from the...
15: DJ Smith?
14: Smith. There you DJ go. You got, DJ Moore.
15: The Kings are so far in terms of old news in my brain, man, that I miss their interim head coach's name.
14: Yeah, it's... Toronto, that's a tough one right now. They got an opportunity to be a really good hockey club, and they've got to continue to appease... their superstar, but we'll kind of see what happens with their coaching decision.
15: Mr. Granderson, keep it rolling.
16: Would you like to reveal if Lekkonen and Malinsky are options for tonight?
17: I would not.
16: Perfect.
13: From the ice to the hardwood we go as Victor Wembanyama, fresh off of his ejection in Game 4, delivered a massive game in a 126-97 win over the Minnesota Timberwolves as the Spurs take a 3-2 series lead. Victor Wembanyama was the first player in NBA postseason history to tally 27 points, 17 rebounds, 5 assists, 3 blocks, and 2 three-pointers since the three-point line was introduced to the NBA. Wemby talked postgame about the antics of the T-Wolves early in the game, and he talked about basically how he knew that was coming despite it not really working.
18: Io early in the game was coming over to you saying something. You just kind of seemed to laugh it off. Like, do you feel like after maybe getting that release, the physicality doesn't faze you in the same way anymore? You're more used to it?
19: Yeah, I feel like the rage baiting would have been maybe one of the strategies. So I feel like we need to stay composed as a team.
15: Wemby was fantastic in this game. 27 points, 17 rebounds, 5 assists, 3 blocks in the game in which San Antonio blows out Minnesota 126-97. It feels like Minnesota's best punch has already been thrown in this series.
14: Going back to Minnesota.
15: Man, you believe in that team more than I do. And don't get me wrong,
14: series,
15: I enjoy watching how hard they play.
14: The home team's won every game, right? That's not true. Minnesota won game one.
15: I think San Antonio ends this thing in 6. I think we are destined to get Oklahoma City, San Antonio, like we've been destined the entire season long. And again, I enjoy watching the Minnesota Timberwolves play basketball because I wish the Nuggets played basketball like the T-Wolves do.
14: I'll tell you what the T-Wolves in this series don't mind doing is when they inevitably are going to lose, they're not afraid to just chalk it up and come back out next time out. I mean, they were getting torched in this game, and you felt like the white flag was out there early in this game. So I think they're gearing up for Game 6. I think it's going to be a good Game 6. That team is not going to go down lightly because they have grit, they have intestinal fortitude, and they will stand in there toe-to-toe and fight you.
15: KJ, one more.
16: Would you like to reveal if Lekkonen and Malinsky are options for tonight?
17: I would not.
16: Perfect.
13: Daryl Morey is out as president of basketball operations with the Philadelphia 76ers, but they are retaining head coach Nick Nurse. Bob Myers, who is the president of sports for Harris Blitzers Sports and Entertainment, will lead the search for the new head executive for the 76ers and will oversee the franchise's basketball department in the interim. So let's look at it from this angle, guys. You know Embiid and Paul George are under contract for at least the next 2 seasons. Can the 76ers fix this, or is the process pretty much over?
15: No, the process is toast, man. Like, the only way that you can get out of this is if you find a way to trade either one of those two players, but if I'm another GM in the league, I've got you bent over a barrel. Who wants a 36-year-old Paul George that can't stay healthy? Who wants a 32-year-old Joel Embiid that has literally never stayed healthy in his entire career outside of the one MVP season that he stole a trophy away from Nikola Jokic?
14: It's gotten to the point with Joel Embiid that he's like, it's a bonus. Our superstar is playing tonight.
15: Just wow. Playing.
14: Oh my gosh, he's on the floor for our team.
15: Dude, they're toast, man. It's a shame that Joel Embiid wasn't able to stay healthy during his season, or his career, rather. It's a shame that Paul George, outside of his years in Oklahoma City, couldn't stay healthy. Almost all of those years in Los Angeles as a Clipper were mired in injury, man. It's a tough go for him. But yeah, to answer your question, they are toast. The process is completely done. 303-504-0925 is where you can reach us. 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
15: I don't know if there's a bunch of pressure. I mean, I think we've put ourselves in a position where the pressure's on them, but at the same time, like, yeah, you want to close it up as quickly as you can. I mean, that's always the goal, right? So I think you're coming into game one with pressure. But I think, like we said, maybe the goal is to close it out as quickly as you can. And but yeah, I think there's pressure throughout the whole playoffs, so nothing different now.
16: That is Josh Manson ahead of game five for the Colorado Avalanche and the Minnesota Wild as we are live from Morning Skate here at Ball Arena, the Morning Sprint at Morning Skate. Thanks to the Dan Kaplis Law Firm, a serious firm for serious cases. Alex Ryan-Emmy alongside the coach, Mike Sanford. I'm still waiting for the Nathan MacKinnon game. He's got 12 points, and the Avs have now only played 8 hockey games. He's 4 points behind Mitch Marner for the lead, who's got 16. Now he's played far more than Colorado has at this point. McKinnon had back-to-back-to-back three-point games. I'm still waiting for the game that Nathan McKinnon just takes over and we go, oh, they had no chance because of him.
12: That felt to me, even though it didn't show up on the score sheet quite like that, game two to me felt very Nate McKinnon game because of how powerful he skated, how physical he was. And then also in game five, in game four in Minnesota, taking a puck to the schnoz and then just being back out on the ice and being the dog and then getting
16: scoring an empty netter for sure.
12: The empty netter that ultimately ended up, you know, putting Minnesota away in their own building. Like, there hasn't been the Nathan McKinnon, you know, two-goal or five-point type of game, but he's been so damn good, man.
16: He's been excellent.
12: You know who else has been really good and doesn't show up with, like, insane levels of production on the score sheet, but has been so good? It's a guy that, well, the Carolina Hurricanes said that he is worthless in the postseason. Marty Natchez has been really good.
16: Yeah, he's been solid. I haven't disliked his defensive game. That's been the big knock on Marty Natchez in the postseason, that when things get physical, he shies away on his own end.
12: And I haven't seen that one bit.
16: And then can't get to tough scoring areas in the offensive zone. I don't think these have been eight easy games to play, right? L.A. was not a team that was going to be
12: slog. It was a slog.
16: They hit you more than any team did in the regular season.
12: Would you
16: season.
12: Agree that Marty's been pretty dang good with his stick in the forecheck? He's been very good at dispossessing pucks. He's doing a lot of little things in this series, in addition to being, I think, one of the best, if not the best, movers of the puck on maybe on planet Earth.
16: Like, is Natchez going to be a guy that scores the, you know, the weird bouncy rebound goal in front of the net? No, it's not who he is. Not
12: leave that for Gabe. Leave that for Val.
16: It's not who he's made to be.
12: I'd love to see Val get a couple of those. I'd love to see that happen.
16: Nichushkin was out on the ice prior to ab skate. Again, this was an optional morning skate today that there were multiple guys absent. Nathan McKinnon absent. Cale Makar absent. Sam Alinsky, as well as Arturi Lehkonen, absent. Now, there were a few players that went out early. Nichushkin was one of them, and he was getting his own work in, picking pucks up off the wall, a lot of tip work, a lot of low in tight scoring drills, which is where he normally butters his bread.
12: Yep.
16: He did get off the ice before the majority of the team came back on. So I think he's going to play this evening. If they want to win a cup this year, and we think they're going to, Nelson and Nichushkin have to find their way onto the score sheet at 5-on-5. It can't just be empty netters. You have to have 5-on-5 goals from those two dudes because they're not going to get power play opportunities.
12: Yeah, it's an interesting aspect of the game because you're not losing any ground with that line, right?
16: Like, absolutely not. No, they've been great defensively.
12: Yeah, you've been really good defensively. You know what they are, man. So far in this postseason, they've kind of been that guy that just clocks in. Does his job, clocks out. Like, that's kind of what their shifts have been. Just do your job.
16: They're an offensive line.
12: Yeah.
16: They're an offensive line. They are, if I don't notice you, you're doing your job right.
12: Yeah.
16: And I really, from an offensive standpoint, you really haven't noticed the Nelson and Nichushkin line all that much in this postseason.
12: Has it been because that the third element has been a little bit, it's been fluid.
16: Yeah, who's it going to be?
12: Is it Lecky? Is Lecky up playing up with the first line?
16: Is it Landy? Is it Naz?
12: Is it Naz? Like, it feels like there's been a little bit of that. They've lacked continuity and maybe like real chemistry with the third element of that line.
16: That certainly could be it. That could certainly be it. But I also wonder if the team looks at their value and goes, we don't need you to score. We just need you to not get scored on. We need you to be able to shut down the... Matt Boldy's largely been shut down in this series. Mm-hmm. And that dude had the sneakiest 40-goal season in the NHL this year. And you saw what he did in Milan for Team USA at the Olympics. He was a game-breaker, and he was a game-breaker against Avalanche players. Remember that split that he had between Cale Makar and Devon Taves, that little pop-up move that he had?
12: It was filthy.
16: He made him look like they were average defenseman.
12: And he's a terrifying player because he is so big. He is such a powerful skater, and he does have class. I mean, and he's a tough guy. He was a guy that was, decided to come out here and make sure that Raj and I know that he was on the ice. And he was just hammering pucks in our general direction. He was probably aiming for the O in body armor on the boards, and that's probably what he was doing. But it looked like he was going right for your head there, Raj. It's going to be fun tonight, man. But any thoughts about what tonight's going to look like? Do you think that there's going to be, if you look at game one, unhinged, crazy. Game two got normalized, and then the best team on planet Earth, the most talented team right now on planet Earth, asserted their dominance in how they skated, and that was the Colorado Avalanche. Game three, the theme there was if you play 4-on-4 or 5-on-4 hockey against these Minnesota Wild, they're going to beat you. They're going to make you pay, and they dominated that game. And then game four is a little bit, I feel like game four was a combination of a little bit of games two and three. There was some give and take. What does tonight end up looking like? Is it its own thing all in and of itself?
16: I've said that you're not getting out of this series without winning an overtime game. And this morning was the first morning that I woke up not thinking that.
12: Yeah.
16: Because
12: Which means it's totally happening.
16: Right.
12: Which means we're absolutely getting overtime.
16: Yeah, it's a double overtime game. You have to win it 3-2.
12: We're going to be up till midnight.
16: This was the first morning that I woke up and I went, oh, I think Colorado has it. I think they have figured out how to not lose to Minnesota.
12: Boy, and also,
16: which is stay out of the box.
12: The news, too, that of course we already know that you're not going to see Jonas Brodin. You're not going to see Joel Eriksson-Ek, it sounds like, for the series. Probably for the postseason. For Minnesota, if they were able to extend this further. But there's also some new injury news. Like, that can't be good news for that team.
16: No, every athlete has the thought process that we can overcome this. We can do this. We can win this game, and then you just go to the next one. You can win that game, and then you just go to the next one. At some point, when you look at two impact players like Brodin and Eriksson-Ek, and you go, oh, they're not on the flight again, and we have to do this three times and twice in Denver, a little bit of doubt starts to creep in. The reason why I don't think this is going to be the overtime game, and again, I could be Raj cursing this and be wrong. I think Colorado gets out to a 2-0 lead early.
12: Hmm.
16: And I think that doubt starts to become reality. And you'll then start seeing a little bit more physicality from Minnesota, opening up the middle of the ice, trying to goad Colorado into what the Timberwolves tried to do against San Antonio and Wemby yesterday. And I think the Avs are going to kind of look down their nose and go, nice try.
12: Mm-hmm.
16: We're on to bigger and better and shinier things that weigh 38 pounds.
12: Yeah, and it's so funny because when you start talking from a place of Minnesota is toast in the series, it makes Minnesota seem like they're not a really good hockey team. They are a really, really, really good hockey team. But not having those two individuals and potentially adding a third, which is kind of what John Himes alluded to, in his press availability before open skate, it just feels like I don't see a path forward, and I actually think tonight's gonna be dominant. It's gonna be dominant for Colorado, and I think it's gonna get sloppy. And
16: like, do you think this is game six between the Nuggets and Timberwolves? Where at some point in the game, a fan base is gonna go, and obviously this was the Nuggets fan base that this happened to in game six for Denver, and it would be, as we're talking about the Wild and the Avalanche, it would be the Wild fan base at some point going into the game going, they just don't have it. They just don't have it compared to that team.
12: And I don't know that Minnesota would be as upset as the Denver Nuggets fan base was, because not having it felt inexcusable with Nikola Jokic and a Jamal Murray All-Star series. Like, this Minnesota team feels like they're at the beginning.
16: Yes,
12: of
16: without
12: what
16: a
12: could
16: doubt.
12: End up being a a cup run.
16: Bill Guerin has put together a really good young team. Minnesota's not going anywhere.
12: No, they're a good
16: team. They're going to be right. They will be part of the path to a Stanley Cup championship next year. You either have to go through them or they're going to have to go through you. They're not going anywhere. Dallas has a better chance of taking a massive step back than Colorado or Minnesota do. And I know we went through all of the free agents that Minnesota has. I won't even get into what the Stars have to do in this offseason. It's funny, I look at this and I go, yeah, it could be a 5-game series, and we made fun of Michael McCarron, and it went viral. I come out of this series having so much respect for what the Minnesota Wild are as a hockey team, and it could be a 5-game series. That is nuts to me.
12: Yeah, they had terrifying top-end talent. Terrifying on the ice. But you know what? The Avs just have a better team, and tonight's going to be on full display. It's going to be a lot of fun, man. I'm predicting like a 5-1 Avs win with a whole bunch of extracurricular goading that happens at the tail end and a unique handshake line.
16: If the Avs take two or fewer penalties in the game, they win. If they take three or more, it becomes 50-50. I think I got Colorado 4, Minnesota 2 with an empty netter, and the Avs go on to a Western Conference Final. Altitude TV and Altitude Plus is the only local TV pregame and postgame coverage tonight for Game 5. Pregame is at 4:30, and then tune back in after the game for the Avalanche postgame live. 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That's going to do it for us. For Jesse Trujillo, for Coach Mike Sanford, for KJ Granderson back at our studios in Lone Tree, I'm Alex Ryan Emmy. PhD is coming up next. Don't go anywhere. Game 5 between the Avs and the Wild tonight at 6 p.m. We'll talk to you tomorrow morning at 10.
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26: I'm Kyle Backus. 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
10: Game day. Game day, game day, game day, game five. Down at Morning Skate today, and, you know, get to go to a Morning Skate because the game starts at 6 o'clock, which is awesome. Love the morning skates. You can see the media down there. TNT is, holy cow, do they bring a lot of people. They do that for basketball, too? They have a million people for basketball?
26: Well, I don't know. Are they doing their host show here, or are they doing it from the studio?
10: I have no idea. They just always seem to have the most people for whatever reason.
26: Well, they probably have sidelines for both. They probably sit somebody in the middle. Panger knows Panger works.
10: Yeah, but that's not what it's producers. Like, I get the on-air people. Sure, they're all there, too. You know, like Kenny Albert was there and whatever. Those guys.
26: Well, they have a producer for the show. They probably have a technical director for the show. They probably have each sideline person. When I work for Turner, each sideline person around the country has their own little producer.
10: I think they might. They may be associated with whatever the Canadian national broadcast is as well. Like, they may be doing stuff together. So maybe that's why it kind of all adds up. Because in basketball, you probably just get one broadcast. You don't get a unique
26: Canadian
10: broadcast.
26: Well, during the regular season, I think by the time you get to the finals of the conferences, then I think they all travel. But it'll be interesting. So was it like 3 sections today? Was it the altitude section, the Muggle section, and then the national section?
10: Well, the altitude section is much smaller now, but it's, you know, they kind of hang out with kind of the wannabes to the TNT sort of thing.
26: Oh, so they were hanging out with the TNT.
10: Well, you know, they kind of all are in the cool kids club.
26: Oh.
10: You know, I was just there.
27: Well, probably not all of them, though.
26: So they probably got to the national guys and said, hey, come over and sit with us.
10: And they're pretty friendly with the national guys. But I hang out with, like, I hang out with the guys that don't
26: The Muggles.
10: Even, oh, yeah, yeah. And a couple, you know who's nice? I got to say, these Minnesota, media people, they're, like, the nicest people in the world.
26: And you wanted to start fights with them.
10: I know.
27: It's way more fun when you pretend that they're not.
10: Yeah, I know. They're just nice. They're just, like, nice people. I can't really, you know, hate on them. Like, there was one guy. See, it's all so ridiculous when you're in the locker room and you're all falling all over each other and sticking microphones and all that sort of stuff. You think I'd be done with that by this point. But, no, I'm still out there trying to slug it away. And this taller dude, which, who's not to me. But, I mean, he was, you know, maybe 6'3", 6'4". And he was trying. I feel bad for him. He's like late to the party for Josh Manson. He's trying to. It's so humiliating the way they do it. There's got to be a better way to do all this crap. But he's sticking his hand over me, and I got my little camera, and I'm ducking down. His hand's coming to my shot.
21: And I didn't think twice about it because it's all so ridiculous. Right. And he was like, hey, oh, I'm sorry. I'm like, that's
26: so they still do the big gang.
21: Yeah, all that thing. Stuff. But the guy actually like apologized to me. I was like, you're cool. That's fine. Like, that's nice. Thank you for apologizing.
27: Well, what did we learn today?
21: Well, we learned that people from Minnesota are just nice people. I just can't hate on them. But they're about to have a bad 48 hours.
26: That's
21: what we learned today.
26: Who was the first goalie out?
21: First goalie out was Mackenzie Blackwood. He will definitely be starting in net today. So, yeah, pretty interesting. No McCarr, no McKinnon, but I don't think that's a big deal.
26: I don't think he skated the other day, McKinnon.
27: Nate Dogg's, he's still undergoing facial reconstruction surgery, but he'll be back in time.
21: I definitely wanted to get a peek at his schnoz and his other facial parts, but he was not there. Kale wasn't there either. Again, not really worried about either of those guys.
27: Do you take the time to fix a broken nose as a hockey player?
21: No.
27: That in about 8 years when I'm done.
21: They may reset
26: it just so you could breathe.
21: Yeah, but I know what Tyler's saying. You wouldn't. It would be a waste of time to have like reconstructive surgery.
26: Oh, no, you ain't doing that.
21: What would the point be?
27: No.
21: You just kind of live with it.
26: It's kind of like the old-time boxers that they got their nose busted so much.
21: What's the point?
26: They you know, eventually had no cartilage in their nose at all.
27: Yeah. Looking like wrestler ears.
26: Yeah.
27: What do they call that?
21: Cauliflower ears.
27: There you go.
21: Yeah,
26: when you want to square up with somebody in a bar or something, and you look their ear, and it's
27: walk away from that one.
26: You apologize and walk away.
27: Yeah.
21: I don't think these hockey guys bother with teeth or noses until
26: you're EJ, and then you got
21: then a new, you look beautiful.
26: Then you get beautiful teeth. You get the brand new, you know, $1,500 suits every game. The
21: fake spray tan that you go through.
26: You go total Ric
27: Flair.
26: He does Flair.
27: Look good, don't he, though?
21: Oh, EJ looks spectacular.
27: A little bit too much on the spray tan. You got to dial that down just a notch, bud.
21: Hey, not according to my wife. According to my wife, EJ is he's it. As much of a crush as she has on Cale McCarr and stuff, like it's EJ that she wants to get on a rowboat.
26: Well, how about between EJ and Bednar?
21: It's EJ.
26: Ooh.
21: Yeah.
26: Just because he let his hair go a little wild?
21: I think she's had enough of old guys. It's all relative.
26: Yeah.
21: But, you know.
26: I mean, he's only in his 40s.
21: Right.
26: He isn't going over to revitalize.
21: Nah, I gotcha. You know, no need. Bezzy was all quiet and he's all, you know, buttoned up and tight lipped. And he was more forthcoming with things with the morning show. And we'll get to some of the things that he said with Mosher, Lombardi, and Kane a little bit later on. But how are you guys feeling about Blackwood? How do you guys feel about that call?
27: Well, you know, the good news now is you no longer have to have you don't need a declarative guy. We thought we needed a declarative guy when the playoffs began. That was the conversation, right? Like are they just going to announce that Wedgie's the guy? Or are we going to move forward? Is he going to get every game? We were having that conversation. And then it felt like there was a declarative guy. There no longer has to be that need. So how do I feel? I feel like if I were Bednar, I would continue to just ride with the hot hand as long as I can every single time and then make a decision when I got to make a decision.
21: It appears, I think that's exactly the way it's going to go.
27: Not for a single second, though, do I think that Blackwood is riding this sucker out.
21: Oh.
27: I don't think for one second he's the guy the rest of the way.
21: I completely agree. I mean, one thing Bednar said was, well, we're sticking to what we did in the regular season. Meaning if one guy's playing well, he plays. If not, we'll throw in the other guy. We'll see how that goes, and we're not going to be afraid to go back and forth.
26: I heard Brett and Vic talk about today, and Brett said, listen, this isn't the norm, but Vic pointed out, but that is the Avalanche norm. It may not be hockey norm, but it's kind of what the Avalanche have turned into is what they've done, and they're still going to ride with it. Listen, Blackwood was good enough. Here's the biggest question, and I hope it happens. They win tonight. Then you start going, you know, you're paying attention to Vegas and who they playing San Jose? Anaheim. And you go, okay, who starts game one of that?
21: Right? I think it will be literally whoever plays. Like, all right, we'll just go through that hypothetical. Crazy to think the Avs have not won a playoff series at home in 18 years. That is wild to think that has not happened. What could happen tonight has not happened in 18 years, finishing off a series at Ball Arena. Anyway, if they do finish off the series tonight and Blackwood plays well, I have no idea why Blackwood would not start in the next series in the Western Conference Final.
27: Sure.
21: No clue why he wouldn't.
27: Yeah, just ride the hot hand as long as it stays hot.
21: And if he stinks tonight, for whatever reason,
26: Wedgwood will probably start game five.
21: I would say so. Or game six, yeah. And here's what's tricky. What if they win like 6-4 and Blackwood doesn't really play all that great, but they win anyway. Now what do you do? And it would not surprise me if they go back to Wedgwood in that particular case. One thing Bednar has said is that it's not just the physical toll of the season and the playoffs, it's the mental toll as well. And perhaps, and he said on the morning show today, yes, analytics is part of what we look at, but it's like 1/5 of the things that we look at compared to everything else. So there must have been for Wedgwood some element of, I don't know, some mechanical issues probably, some, you know, I'm not going to say mental issues, but the wear and tear psychologically of being in that spot. And they do have a choice. Like, not many teams have a choice. And I do believe that the Wild will just go back to Volstead. I think they ride with him the rest of the way. Yep. And that's that. By the way, John Hines, their coach, said they're going to be missing another one of their players due to injury, but he wouldn't say who it was. There's some thoughts it'd be Bogosian, but they had a optional skate as well as the Avs, so it's kind of hard to completely judge who that's going to be. But they don't have Eriksson Ek, and they don't have Brodin.
26: Well, they've not had the whole series.
21: And they're going to be missing somebody else. So tonight's tonight. Let's wrap it up, man.
26: Let's get 18 years
27: to the Avalanche.
21: Isn't that crazy?
26: Yeah, it is.
21: 18 years. You know, at the end of a series, you shake hands. So what people are saying is this: it's been 18 years since we've seen teams shake hands at Ball Arena.
26: Well, and sometimes some of that has to do with you swept a team. So, I mean,
21: absolutely. You know, LA, Edmonton, Nashville, sure.
26: Yeah.
21: I mean,

0: mean like hockey hurt is not the same as normal hurt. I just mean like, you know, what if Nate, his vision is 80% right now, and of course he's going to play. Should we consider letting him have a night off to heal?
1: I know what you're saying logically, just but in hockey parlance, that's like the most ridiculous thing of all time. Like, the answer is just no. I mean, Nate would have to be blind. 80%, it'd have to be like, I don't know, maybe it'd have to be like, you know, you'll never see again if you play hockey or something.
0: God, why am I drawing a blank on our goalie that lost his vision in the playoffs a couple years ago?
1: Darcy Kemper.
0: Darcy Kemper. Yeah.
1: Oh, he couldn't see. He was seeing like seeing multiple things at the same time.
2: Just pick out the middle one.
1: I mean, he got
0: that third eye vision going.
1: He did. He looked a little walleye.
2: I got three pucks coming at me. Yeah. Just stop the middle one.
1: Yeah, by the way, he had the worst like goalie stats for any goalie who's ever won the Stanley Cup. Like, we did not have great goaltending winning the cup. We did not.
2: But if you look at his the picture after when they win it, and you look at his eyes, one's like half closed.
1: It was so squirrely. I remember that series and looking at Darcy Kemper the whole time. It's like, what? What are we doing
2: here? So is a half-blind Darcy Kemper better than Francois?
1: Francois, but you can call him Francois. I shouldn't have corrected you. Francois. Yeah, my bad.
2: I mean, yesterday you said you liked it.
1: No, I know. I should roll with it. It's funny, actually. Francois. You should just call him Pepe Le Pew. But he is from Switzerland. He's not from France, but you know, Francois is funny.
2: Yeah.
1: The Swiss.
2: Yeah.
1: Ah.
2: Yeah.
1: Yeah, I don't know what it says about, Francois. I mean, he played great, too. He won a bunch of games.
2: Yeah. He was big in that Nashville series, wasn't he?
1: Well, that's the series that Darcy Kemper got his eye poked up by Ryan Johansson, who later on became a terrible player for the Colorado Avalanche.
2: Yeah, he was one of the one guys in trades they made that you really never liked.
1: You know what, though? And he just, it was weird, man. Like, he just did not jive with it. He's one of the few guys that have come into the Avs who just, like, did not connect with, like, anybody. It was weird, man. He didn't connect with his teammates. He didn't connect with what they were doing on the ice. It was he wasn't in great shape. It was weird. He was Georgie. Maybe one of the odd. Georgie was another one. We didn't seem friendly with anybody
0: Georgie,
1: on the team.
0: Georgie was just he was an independent entity operating on the Avalanche.
1: He just seemed out of it, and yeah, man, he ended up in the KHL over there in Russia playing, you know, after bouncing around. Like, he failed with the Sharks and a couple of other teams and just says, you know, I might as well just go play in Russia. Yeah, man, Georgie didn't connect either. Eustis Annan was okay, but he was a young guy and really struggled with the language, so he kind of didn't connect with anybody. I mean, it was weird. So to get two great guys like Wedgwood and Blackwood after sort of struggling, not only in the net, but sort of the chemistry off the net, too.
2: Right.
1: It was a cool moment, just walking out of the arena today, and there's Kadri hanging out with Blackwood, and they got their little bag lunch that they have, and they're walking off like, you know, buddies.
2: If you see
1: relationships that you did not see with Eustis Annan and with
2: this Georgia. Is highly speculative, but the Avs win a Stanley Cup this year. What's the percentage of both goalies are back next year?
1: Well, I mean, for sure, for Blackwood, for sure, 100%, because he's got a contract.
0: What do we know the contract situation?
1: Yeah, I don't know about
2: Blackwood
1: Wedgwood.
2: Just extended.
1: Yeah, Blackwood's got a couple years at least. I'm not sure about I don't know where Wedgwood's
2: but
1: at.
2: But even if they're both in a contract.
1: I'll tell you this, they'll want them both. I don't know. But
0: Well, they're not going to be ready to declare one of them, you know, unless Blackwood rides the rest of the way as a hot hand.
3: Wedgwood signed through next season.
1: Wedgwood is?
3: Mm-hmm.
1: Okay. And then so they're both 100%.
2: Yeah, but
1: there's zero
2: chance
1: they won't want these guys.
2: If they're both
1: back.
2: As good as they are now, and they still are, would that not be a way to bring in a haul also?
1: I wouldn't touch these guys. Are you kidding me? Really? You consider trading one of these dudes?
2: Well, you win a cup. I'm just saying, all of a sudden, you got a guy that you could bring a one or two liner guy and a high draft pick back. Would you not think about it?
1: I would not think about that. No. This is. I can't believe how lucky the Avs are to have two dudes that
2: get along. But you don't want to just lose him in free agency and get nothing either.
1: Well, that would only be Wedgwood. And
3: he'll be 35 going into free agency.
1: Yeah, I guess I really wouldn't mind that.
2: So if he's going 35 and you don't have a younger guy in the pipeline that you want to see develop.
1: They do have a younger guy.
2: You could get a first or second line player and a draft pick. You wouldn't think about it. And you won the cup this year.
1: Well, they got that young Russian kid who just played.
3: Nabokov.
1: Nabokov, mate. We made.

0: He's seen Nabokov here in a week or so.
1: So that's what I'm saying.
2: If I win a cup, I'm thinking like Denver Broncos. Bring it all on back. Let's go.
1: I'm thinking.
0: Oh, I would have no problem if if you just lose Wedgwood at the end of next year, it's just not that big of a deal.
1: Yeah. I don't think if you win a cup and he plays well during the thing, he's only got 1 year, he'll be 36 next year, and you think you could get a first or second line player in a draft pick? I mean, is that not getting something for him? Why is that the hottest? And you've got, as you said, a young kid that's in the pipeline they really like. Now bring him up and get him juiced under. I told you it was highly speculative way down the road.
0: How important is team chemistry? How important is the room? How important is that to any team?
1: Well,
0: I mean, it's no big deal trading Georgiev or Johansson or Eustace Annan, and nobody really cares.
2: Sometimes after a championship, you actually want to intentionally break up the chemistry just a little bit so there's not too much comfort.
0: Oh, all right. Okay. I don't know what to say, but Wedgwood and Blackwood are like one of the boys. This is not a situation where the goalies are off on their own or whatever. Like, they are tight with the entire team. It's thick as thieves, all of them. It's unique. A lot of goalies are weird. And, you know, they're just
1: I get you. Oddballs. I think you're missing the entire point of make sure you keep a franchise going.
0: You always want to do what's best for the franchise. Chris McFarland is nominated for, you know, GM of the year.
1: So he knows what he's doing.
0: They know what they're doing. They knew better with Blackwood. Bedsy knew what he was doing. It's hard to question anything these guys do right now.
1: Right.
0: Like, you just look at all the success, and they admit it. Like, John Hines, the head coach of Minnesota, admitted today, the Avs were not as competitive as we were in Game 3, and they corrected that for Game 4, and we need to rise to that challenge. Like, everybody admits the Avs were complacent in Game 3, and it cost them. Everybody. The Avs admit it. Minnesota's admitting it. It's no secret. It caught them. They just got a little, you know, little drowsy. I don't expect that tonight. Are you kidding me?
1: It shouldn't be.
0: In front of this crowd and what's going on?
1: There's a couple reasons. Got to be that 18 years.
0: Well, for whatever reason, there have been a couple of game fives that just haven't worked out. You know, for whatever reason. Who knows? But tonight's one of them. And we'll see if we can't snap an 18-year curse. We're excited for it. Tune in to hear Nate and Andy live from Ballpoint inside of Ball Arena. 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They'll have all the breaking news, guests previewing the game, and more. Kreckman and Lindahl live from Ball Arena starting at 3 o'clock. 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
20: I mean, it's a pressure you embrace. I don't think it's anything out of the ordinary. I think we're pretty comfortable in those pressured situations. And obviously a great team. They're not going to go away easy. So we understand that. We know exactly what we're going to do.
21: What can you say about Mackenzie Blackwood and the way that he stayed ready to be able to come in when needed?
20: Yeah, incredible. I mean, that's hard to do as a goaltender. I never know how those guys can do that after, being off for so long and coming into a situation like that. This isn't the regular season anymore, so that just shows incredible mental toughness from Blackie, and he played stellar, and I think we're going to get much the same tonight.
0: There you go, Naz Kadri. Yeah, it's cool that he's on the team, right? Kind of take it for granted at this point that he's back, but just feels like old times, man. Just feels exactly what it's supposed to be, so... The Avs on the brink of a trip to the Western Conference Finals with a win tonight. Hopefully do a lot of smiling, and if your smile doesn't look like you want, check it out with the Restorative Dentistry Group. Get the smile you deserve at DenverSmileAgain.com. Who do you think the hero will be tonight for the Avalanche, if we assume they're going to win?
2: You know what? I'm just going to go with Blackwood, just continuing to make a name for himself. And, keep it low scored, does his deal, and now the story becomes all about him.
1: I think we're going to talk about, again, the third and fourth lines having guys step up and make plays. I whoever you want to be. You know, I'm falling in love with Wah and that whole.
0: He's a big dude, by the way. Yeah, Nick Wah.
1: Yeah.
0: Like, you know, a lot of these hockey guys are way smaller than you think. Right. Not him.
1: Well, he's a big dude.
0: I was at the skate there with Raj and Coach are there. That's a really cool spot where they broadcast from, by the way. It's in the penalty box. It's right at the scorer's table in the penalty box. It's crazy. That Michael McCarron guy. Okay. All right. He's big. Might be a big Karen and, you know, be a crybaby and all the memes are going around.
1: But he ain't little.
0: Oh, my God. Like, he is just... He's a large human being, period. So it's, I'm like, good for Josh Manson, man. Like, isn't it great you got a guy like Josh Manson who is, you do have a guy on your team that is willing to take on the biggest guys on their team?
2: No, and every team, it doesn't matter the sport, we've talked about it a million times, but every team's got to have the guy that walks the line. And every team's got to have that guy that's not afraid of getting a little bit dirty, that's not afraid of taking a fine. That's not afraid of, you know, even getting suspended from a game. Now, he's never been suspended from a game. Karen has, by the way.
0: Yes.
2: But, yeah, you need that, and that's who he is for the Avs.
0: Yeah, man. Like, Val Nichushkin's a big guy, but he's not doing anything. Miko? You think Miko was a tough dude?
1: No.
0: He's like, fake tough, you know? Like, he's, you know, dirty tough, that sort of thing. Manson's sick, man. I'm really such a big fan of Josh Manson. It's crazy. And he was asked about it today.
3: I don't know if there's a bunch of pressure. I mean, I think we've put ourselves in a position where the pressure's on them. But at the same time, like, yeah, you want to close it up as quickly as you can. I mean, that's always the goal, right? So I think you're coming into game one with pressure. But I think, like we said, the goal is to close it out as quickly as you can. But yeah, I think there's pressure throughout the whole playoffs, so nothing different now.
0: Do you guys like the fact there really aren't fighters anymore in the NHL? There's just guys who are willing to fight, but they're not fighters. Do you like that?
1: Well, Scott Parker probably is upset somewhere.
0: The Rob Ray, Ty Domi, yeah. Scott Parker.
2: Do you know sure. Scott Parker? He told me, I was over at his house one day, and he was telling me in the off season he would literally wrap chains around his fist, and he would go punch trees, just toughen up the knuckles, toughen up the fingers, wrap chains around his fist and punch trees.
0: That is a scientific.
2: So do
0: approach.
2: I miss that? Yeah, a little bit.
0: Do you?
2: Yeah, yeah. I miss those psychos.
0: Because that does not exist in the NHL anymore. That is not part of the sport.
1: But it'd be interesting to see. I'm sure Manson got a little cycle somewhere in him, too, though.
2: Oh, sure. He's got a little bit of it, but it's not the same. But that's all right. I mean, is the game better? I don't know. Whatever. It is what it is. But you still got to have those guys that are willing to cross the line.
1: You know, before Bob Probert was doing all of his cocaine and getting busted at the Canadian border and all that crazy stuff he did,
0: you
1: would almost at times turn in, and especially when it was the Red Wings. You watched the Red Wings just because you knew Probert was going to beat somebody up.
0: I think you watched a lot of hockey because you were waiting for the fight.
1: Yeah.
0: And a lot of times those guys who would fight would be good buddies during the season and maybe even better buddies once the season ended in retirement because they were part of a crew. You know, so that's what I didn't like, that the fights were not organic. That it was just like, okay, here we go. And I was friends with Rob Ray when I was in Buffalo. But you know, if Ty Domi and Rob Ray were both on the ice, you were
1: gonna be a fight.
0: Yeah, and you knew it was kind of phony because you knew they kind of liked each other, which was true.
1: Yeah.
0: Whereas you have some bad blood going on here with the Avs and the Wild. You know that, right? Like those Foligno brothers and Manson and these guys like do not like each other.
1: Yeah, but
0: that's not phony. They really don't like each other.
1: It's not, but then again, when you see the handshake line, they'll still be like pounding each other up.
0: Sure, because that's, you know, the ethos of hockey as well. I mean, that's the culture of the sport.
1: Yeah, if you got to fight a dude and a dude butt-ended you, I mean, you really want to shake that dude's hand?
0: That's something to look for tonight, isn't it?
1: Or are you going to say something to him when you go by him? I'm surprised.
0: Let's hope we get that moment tonight.
1: If it's all legit, that there aren't fights in the handshake line.
0: I am dying to see the handshake between McCarron and between Hansen.
2: Do we have an example of that? Has that ever happened? That's actually shocking.
1: I've seen it in a basketball, like an AAU or lower college level. They're going to shake hands after the game at half court, and this guy just hauls off and just cold cocks it.
0: I don't recall ever seeing a fight during a handshake line, but dudes have certainly not shaking hands as they've gone past each other in handshake lines. I mean, that's happened. It doesn't happen a ton, but it definitely has happened. Yeah. And I don't know what Manson and McCarron would do. That's a that's the moment to look for tonight and see what happens.
1: And you got to believe that TNT is smart enough that they're going to keep a camera on that to catch something.
0: If they're smart, if they want a little drama, yeah. I mean, I'm going to guess that they're going to play up the McCarron-Manson thing a lot on the broadcast tonight, wouldn't you?
1: Maybe.
2: But by the way, like McCarron, you know what? Like when you're sitting there in their mission, you're like, glad you didn't get kicked out of the game. What do you do about it, buddy? You know?
0: Nothing.
2: So like if you're in Minnesota and you're talking about the old, good old-fashioned butt ending, what are you talking about? Are you talking about the fact that Manson did it? Or are you talking about the fact that your guy didn't do anything about it and he had the rest of the game to make a statement?
0: Nothing. And
2: I'd be talking about our guy in a disappointing way. I wouldn't be talking about Manson. I'd be talking about our guy.
0: By the way, there's not a bigger guy on Minnesota than McCarron. It's not like he can look at the next biggest guy. You are the biggest guy. So either you're going to do something or I guess nobody's going to do anything.
1: How does he compare with the Filipino brothers?
0: He's bigger. The Filipino. Should I just let you go on stuff? I'll just let you go. As long as I know what you're talking
1: can
0: about.
1: Can I say something? As long as I tickle you?
0: Yeah.
1: You think I'm going to stop?
0: No. You should keep going. He's the biggest guy. He would be the biggest guy on the Avs. He's one of the biggest guys in the NHL. Period. So he's the Foligno brothers are sizable. You know, they're no shrinking violets. They're probably the same size as Manson, you know, something like that. So not small. Kulak is not small. Nick Waugh is big.
1: Giant too, yeah.
0: Yeah, I mean, you know, and then you got guys like scrappy dudes, like, you know, Parker Kelly's a scrappy dude who can score some goals. You know, Logan O'Connor's a scrappy dude. Not the biggest dude, but he'll mix it up. Gabe Landeskog will mix it up with you. I mean, the Avs are loaded with guys like that. They're no shrinking violets on the Colorado Avalanche. Parker Kelly.
1: Even the little guys making fun of the other day only got 7 minutes. But what did he say? He had 3 blocks, 2 hits.
0: Yeah.
1: And he's the smallest guy on the ice by far.
0: By far. Yeah, and I was,
1: and he's got 2 hits and 3 blocks.
0: I was next to him today, and it's just like, how
1: he's tiny, isn't he?
0: How are you doing this as a defenseman? Like, how are you doing? And he is not. He is small, man, and he is not thick like Girard.
1: Girard was
0: at least
1: thick, yeah.
0: No, he's just, and he's a defenseman. I don't know. He must be a freaking unbelievable skater, puck handler, all that sort of stuff. But good for him, man. I mean, that's amazing. I don't think Malinsky's going to go tonight. I mean, I would be shocked if he does. Usually guys, when they've missed a game and they're coming back, usually they would be on the ice. I mean, I guess crazier things could happen. He might be rehabbing somewhere else. I don't know. It's nothing official, but neither Malinsky nor Lehkonen was out on the morning skate. And typically they're out there, even if it's an optional situation, before they play. Not 100%, though, because don't forget, Malinsky and Lehkonen were on the ice for morning skate, and then they got scratched later that game before game 4.
1: And I think now you're playing games, buying games, whatever. So
0: there could be that. And it was interesting that Hines today said, yeah, there's another one of their guys who's, for injury reasons, won't be there. A lot of people think it's going to be Bogosian, but who knows? Parker Kelly was asked if Josh Manson is a dirty player.
5: I mean, I don't think so. I asked him, and I don't think he's been suspended in 13 years, I think he said. So, yeah, we're not thinking too much about that. Josh is, you know, he plays hard, and, you know, we love to have him on our team. So we're not reading too much into that. It's kind of, like I said, 12 to 1 hit. People are forgetting about it. You move on, and we're not letting that get inside the stream.
0: I asked him, hey, are you a dirty player?
1: You asked him that?
0: That's what Parker Kelly said. He said, I asked Josh.
2: And?
0: Well, I guess not. He's never been suspended before.
1: Yeah.
0: I mean, he's been.
1: I will say this. If a guy's called dirty and he's 3 years in the league and he's never been suspended, you're like, well, okay, possible. But if you got 13 years in and McCarron's calling him a
0: dirty player.
1: Dirty player. He would have gotten
2: something. He must have some reputation like that, though. Like first off, I do think like that wasn't cool, like trying to bring PK Subban into it. Like, right, you know, buddy. Like he's dirty, you know. But he did say that pretty declaratively, like it is a well-known subject within the NHL.
0: Well, maybe it is. I don't know.
6: Right. Can you get labeled a dirty player without getting suspended?
2: Sure. Yeah, of course.
1: Not
0: Oof,
1: if you play,
0: for that long a time?
1: Not if you play 13 years. You play 13 years. Or in the NFL, I don't know if guys get suspended as much, but.
2: Maybe Manson's just a smart, dirty player.
0: Maybe.
1: I mean, Adamican Sue, dirty player?
0: Dirty player. Yeah. Would step on guys' chests.
1: Did he get suspended?
0: Yes. Of course.
1: Yeah.
0: Yeah. Yes.
1: I mean,
0: what's the difference between dirty
2: Draymond,
0: and tough?
2: Yeah.
1: Draymond Green's been suspended.
2: A million times.
1: Bill Laimbeer suspended.
0: Dirty.
2: I saw it in the Netflix roast of Kevin Hart last night. They had Draymond in there in the panel. He's been fined $4 million over the course of his career.
0: Oh, my Lord.
1: Yeah, so stupid and dirty.
2: Yeah.
1: Yeah.
0: We have an ethical dilemma in sports that raised its head during the Rockies game. So it's not a Rockies update as much as it's a sports ethical dilemma. Details next.
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2: 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Wanted to punch him in the head, so he did punch him in the head with the butt end.
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13: Yeah, probably so. Out to Cruz again.
14: Closing fast, and it's down. And the Rockies behind Mickey Moniak will have their first hit tonight. Oh, he gave it everything he had.
15: All right, let's talk ethical dilemma in sports. When the team you're rooting for is having something done to them by the opposition.
16: That's special?
15: That's special. And it's not a playoff game or, you know, something of incredible significance. It's just one of, it would not apply in football. I can't even think what an example would be, and every game is critically important, so it doesn't really count. But in all the other sports, you know, one of 162, one of 82, you know what I'm saying. Do you root for the remarkable thing rather than your team? So, the setup
16: As ordinary as your life is, I think you ought to look for and root for the remarkable.
17: There has to be context to the question, right?
15: Sure, we'll give it to you specifically. Paul Skeens, who had a rough opening day, but since then has been incredible.
16: Yeah, he's like a 1.68 ERA or 8.5 ERA.
15: Never mind, he's married to a swimsuit model who apparently is, I didn't know this, but is on Sports Illustrated Swimsuit Magazine, and he's married to her,
16: yeah,
15: too.
16: The girl from
17: Livy Dunn.
16: Livy Dunn, yeah.
17: Not that I know.
16: LSU.
17: I did not know that. Dan just chirped it in my ear.
18: I also didn't know anything
17: about the swimsuit edition that Dan just told me about today.
15: It was all Dan.
18: Yeah. You know why? Because that's how I show prep, Tyler.
17: Good job.
15: I was wondering what you were doing there in the bathroom, Dan. Anyway.
16: Use a lot of toilet paper, don't you?
15: Skeens? Well, good. Alternative is disgusting. Skeens strikes out the first six Rockies. Then in the third inning, Willie Castro tries bunting. Now, I'm fine with that because we're only through two innings.
16: Right.
15: So bunt away. Get on base. Let's compete and play baseball and try to break up this. You know, I don't think there's any issues. That is way different than trying to bunt in the ninth inning of a no-hitter, that sort of thing. But they did get him out. In the fifth inning, Skeens hits Troy Johnston. So the perfect game goes away. They end up picking off Johnson trying to steal. So they're still, you know, up and down.
16: Clean sheet. Right,
15: up and down, same thing.
16: Right.
15: Gets the first out in the seventh inning and then does give up a hit to Moniak. I tuned in the sixth inning because the game started early, got home, ba-ba-ba-ba-da. I tuned in, I'm like, oh, 2-0. All right, well, then, you know, they go to break and I'm like, oh, no runs, no hits? I'm like, ew. Whoa, we got no hitter going on. And I had to ask myself, with nine outs to go in one of 162 for the Rockies, a last place team, what did I want to see from then on?
16: A no-hitter.
15: And you know me, I'm a big Rockies wonk, and I'm trying to, you know, sleeping giant the whole thing. And I just sat there rooting for Paul Skeens.
17: Yeah.
15: And was disappointed when his center fielder misjudged the line drive, because you know in these perfect games and no hitters, you got it. Most of them have two or three, like, whoa.
16: Great plays.
15: That saved the day.
16: Yeah, defensive play, diving shortstop to get the double play.
15: Right?
17: Yeah. Well, right. See, in that situation, that's a pretty unique one, right? First off, the situation that you're describing, it's one that if you think about all the different stars that have to align, not only for the player to be playing well that day, everything going well on the field, but you have to actually be watching, you know, like more times than not, you weren't physically sitting down paying attention to that game when something like that happens. And then on top of it, who cares if it happens to the Rockies? So yes, absolutely, I'd be rooting to watch something that I might not ever see the rest of my life. Now, Rockies are in the hunt for a pennant, you know, like we're later in the season.
15: Mm-hmm.
17: Context changes.
15: I was just going to ask, you're playing Oklahoma City, and Shea is going off and has a chance for 70 points. You pulling for him to get 70 points?
16: No.
17: No. No.
16: And I'll go back
17: because I got more pride in the Nuggets.
15: Okay,
16: I'll go back to that you're beating Oklahoma City a bunch of years ago, and if Russell Westbrook gets X number of points, then he'll average triple-double for the year. You're winning, no big deal. All of a sudden, he starts going off. Everybody's kind of cheering for him. And the crowd, even though it's a game in Denver, starts cheering for him. All of a sudden, that lead went tick, tick, tick, tick, boom. He gets the record. And guess what? You lost a game that was vitally important.
15: You're up by one run. Shohei Ohtani with runners on second and third can hit for the cycle if he gets a double. You rooting for Shohei Ohtani?
16: What's the score?
15: You're up by one. There's runners on second to third. It's the eighth inning.
16: No. He's already had a good night.
15: But you can see.
16: He's already 3-for-3.
15: Do you know how
16: four.
15: Rare cycles are?
16: Yeah.
15: I mean, cycles are less common than no-hitters. You're not pulling for Shohei right there?
16: No.
15: Okay.
16: Hitting to me is
15: different. Wait a second. Why are we rooting for Skeens then? What's the difference?
16: Because we like Livy Dunn.
17: Exactly.
15: Hold on a second. So you're saying the historical.
16: I don't know, because you know what? The pitching thing is kind of like the movie with Kevin Costner where he's throwing a no-hitter and you're going through his life while he's pitching no-hitter. There's a romance about the no-hitter. There's no romance about the cycle.
15: It's 2007. It's late September. Ubaldo Jimenez against
16: Atlanta.
15: Okay. And the guy for Atlanta, whoever it might be, has a no-hitter. The score's only 1-0 going into the ninth inning. What are you rooting for? 2007, when the Rockies went to the World Series. What are you rooting for?
16: Well, then the Rockies are actually good, so exactly. Yes. it's worth rooting for them.
17: Exactly. That's the content. Like, this one's a no-brainer. Who cares what's happening to the Rockies right now?
16: They've lost, what, 9 of 10? 10 of 11?
15: They haven't been good of late.
16: Yeah.
17: Were you feeling a moral dilemma on it or something?
15: No, I was rooting for Skeens. I was exactly. rooting for the no-hitter. I had no moral dilemma.
17: Have you ever witnessed one in your life? Like watched it?
15: Yes. Yeah, okay. Sure. I mean, because they tune into baseball broadcasts when no hitter alerts happen. And I was watching the entire game.
17: But to me, that's even different.
15: Well, I watched Ubaldo pitch a no-hitter from first pitch to last pitch in April against the Braves.
16: I did, too. I was watching that game, too. But you want to stay into those games.
15: Well, in those days with the Rockies, every game Ubaldo pitched was like, you know, because the Rockies were good back then. And it was
16: won 19 games
15: early in the year.
16: Got screwed out of the Cy Young.
15: You know. Well, he had a bad second half of the season, but.
16: Still won 19 games. He did.
15: Couldn't get 20. He had like 3 or 4 chances to get 20 wins, and he couldn't get it. I'm just wondering in sports, you know, what your ethical dilemmas are when it comes to historical stuff.
16: I always want my team to win. I think that's always big and important. But there's also, and again, the record's got to be romantic. You know, when McGuire and Sosa were going for the breaking Maris's home run record.
15: Yeah.
16: That was like a bromance moment, a romantic moment for baseball.
15: It might have been the greatest summer for baseball ever.
16: And I became a Cardinals and Cubs fans who were the two biggest rivals. I mean, two of the biggest rivals in Major League Baseball.
15: Does it take away that they were cheating the whole time?
16: No, well, not for now. Still a round bat, round ball, trying to hit it 400 feet.
15: Mm.
16: Still pretty tough.
17: With a little help.
15: A little help.
16: You got juiced. Yeah, just because you got stronger doesn't mean you can hit the ball.
15: It helps.
16: No, it doesn't. It means when you hit it, it might go a little further.
15: Dude, you know there was a year where Todd Helton hit 49 home runs and was like 11th in terms of home runs on the year, hitting 49?
17: Yeah.
15: That's always been...
17: And you know what? Baseball was really fun then.
15: Sure.
17: Baseball was really, really cool.
15: It was always the weirdest thing about Helton because he hit those 49 home runs, I believe, in his third year when he was at the peak of his powers. But it was also at the peak of the steroid era. So when it came to Helton, was he with everybody else, or was he just really, really good? Because it's not crazy to hit 49 home runs if you're absolutely at your peak.
16: Well, I mean, he was a great hitter anyway. I mean,
15: yes.
16: Wasn't he always top 2 or 3 in doubles for his entire career?
15: The fact that he had his best power numbers at the peak of his abilities, but it was in the middle of the steroid stuff, is always kind of a weird conflict. All right, we were all rooting for Skeens yesterday.
16: You had Kinsler breaking into his locker to see if there was anything in there he could talk about, too. Remember that?
15: Was he really?
16: Don't you remember that?
15: Breaking into his locker?
16: They caught him rummaging through the locker.
15: No, with hands on in his locker.
16: He got his press pass pulled for about half a year.
15: Jeez. He had his hands on physical things in Todd Helton's locker.
17: If all he got was pulled away for half a season, that dude, he lucky he didn't get a lifetime ban.
15: So he was in his locker moving things around.
16: He was moving stuff around to see.
15: Are you kidding me?
16: They were looking for Andrelstein Dion or something. Remember the stuff that covered up?
17: Andro.
15: I have literally never, ever, ever seen a media member touch anything in a player's locker.
17: I had one teammate in my career that had his bottles with the labels on it just sitting in his locker. And I thought that was the weirdest thing I've ever seen in my life. I'm like, you don't care that people know? You don't care that we all see it all?
15: Tyler, Bill Romanowski used to walk in with like a fishing
17: but it was different because those were unlabeled homemade supplements that didn't say Deanna Ball on it.
15: Right. Those remember when everybody from the Broncos was wearing that EAS thing? Everybody was wearing that. Romo's walking in with the tackle box.
17: They were taking fines at the press conferences for wearing those hats because you have to wear team issued, and when they wore the EAS,
15: really,
17: yeah, they were taking fines for it.
15: Well, how much were they getting paid? Were the fines
17: literally a lot?
15: Yeah. All right. Hey, a reminder: the only broadcast of tonight's game right here on Altitude Sports Radio 92.5 Birdo has your pregame coverage powered by Ramos Law at 5:30. Connor McGahee and Mark Rycroft have all the action. 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
4: I think it's just when we have a really good team, we have lots of guys that play hard for each other. And it's usually, when we take the lessons out of the game, and there was lots to take the last game, and usually we come back totally committed to, how we need to play to a man. And that's why we've been able to be a really good team this year and have responded regular season, playoffs, no matter what the circumstances have been. That's been the recipe for us, and we're expecting it to be no different tonight.
15: Got to admit, I kind of like John Hines, the coach of Minnesota. Like,
17: how dare you?
15: He's a pretty calming present. Doesn't get overly excited one way or the other. Not like too bombastic, and I don't know.
17: I feel like a lot of hockey coaches are actually like that. I mean, that's what Bednar is like.
15: Bednar is like that, yeah.
17: That's what, oh my God, what's wrong with me? Legendary Tampa coach.
15: John Cooper?
17: Yeah.
15: Well, my wife can't stand
17: him. Well,
15: John
17: I know,
15: Cooper.
17: And I know I you like can't him. Stand him. I'm like, what's
16: John
17: there?
16: McKay.
17: I'm like, what? Oh, I thought there was something in the day that you didn't like him. I'm like, what's there not to like about that guy?
15: My wife hates John Cooper.
16: That goes back from the Stanley Cup thing.
15: But right? I'm a John Cooper fan. I actually like John Cooper. I think he's kind of cool.
16: Well, he was whiny when they beat him in the playoffs that one year.
5: Sometimes you win the game and not the score.
17: Yeah, but that's about as calm of a dude as you can get.
15: Yeah, there's other dudes out there that are kind of
16: you know what you got to do quirky. When you look at coaches, and there are coaches that drive you crazy. Liam right there.
15: Liam Cohen, I can't
16: Liam
15: stand.
16: Nelson there in
15: Liam Nelson, yeah. Forget him.
16: You know, he's looking for revenge.
15: Yeah, I'm not so great on Chris Finch. Finch.
16: Here's when you want to look at coaches and Cooper, and you say some people don't like John Cooper, right? If they got fired, how fast would they have a job?
17: Yeah.
15: John Cooper?
16: Yeah. I mean, so you can look at certain guys who, I hate that guy. How quick would he have a job if he became
15: available? Who I was a fan of, and he seems to just be out there, is Tom Thibodeau. I was a big Tom Thibodeau fan, and he got blown out, and I don't quite get why he hasn't got another shot. Am I wrong on him? Am I missing something there?
16: Great, great coach. In fact, if we talked about it with Adam, and if you were talking about having to have a guy that had former head coaching experience and then you wanted to put on the bench with you and he doesn't have a job anywhere.
15: I would love to see Tom Thibodeau part of the Knights.
16: Yeah, that'd be cool. And I like Tom, too, a lot. I've known him. When I first kind of met him, he was Doc's assistant in Boston during that run where they end up winning a championship. He's an assistant coach with Doc back there. And then got the job. And so I'd always try to go to his presser. And he'd always say hello. He always just talked to him. Then I saw him out in Vegas and went one time to the Summer League. He just stopped and talked to me, which is kind of cool for us in this industry because all the coaches and stuff are there. Talked to Dell Harris, which I haven't talked to in a long time. Got to spend 10 or 15 minutes with Dell Harris. He was out there, and he's not even coaching anywhere now. But I sat with Tom for like 20, 25 minutes watching a game and just talking. And that's when I really got to know him. I said, man, what a kind of neat guy. But here's his M.O. He's a hard ass. And the NBA has turned soft. And I'm not trying to say this in a derogatory way. I'm just saying it because of a limited vocabulary. But the league has gone soft on hard coaches. They don't want Michael Malone was not going to get another job in the NBA for a few years because he's a Tom Thibodeau. He's a hard ass, and that was
17: But Scott, like the Michael Malone one still surprises me because you're talking about guys that you would think based off of resume would get hired like that. Malone was. Resume was fantastic. It couldn't get any better than it was. I know.
16: Every time he took a bad franchise, New York was a bad franchise.
17: But you said that almost like it was common sense that, like, oh, it's going to take some time before these guys get hired. I'm like, that didn't seem like common sense to me. I thought Malone was going to be hand-picking his next destination.
16: But again, and I'm just telling you from the end, and this is also coming from some people in the league office in New York who said the same thing. He was known as a hard ass, and he was not cooperative with people, and he was his way or the highway, and those guys are slowly getting pushed out.
15: It's more of a player's league. That's the way it goes.
16: And I think that was Tom. But if you look at Tom, listen, the New York Knicks were a mess until Thibodeau showed up. You know, Chicago was a mess. He took over and had them going pretty good, too. So he's a hard coaching. I don't know.
15: You don't think the Nuggets need a bit of a stronger hand somewhere on their coaching staff?
16: Maybe somewhere on the staff, but didn't if I just said Malone was a Thibodeau, didn't you just get rid of a hard coaching guy? Now you want to go back to that?
15: You don't have to go back to it if it's not your head guy. I mean, is there something wrong with having a guy with some experience who's going to get your attention?
16: No, the experience and the hard guy is two different things, though. You can have a lot of guys with experience.
15: I don't know. Maybe you can't have a big personality assistant coach. Maybe you just can't get away with
16: it. Oh,
15: that.
16: I don't know.
15: I mean, J.J. Barea, I mean, he ain't going to do nothing.
16: No. Trying to think, Chuck Daly was one of the nicest. He had a reputation. He was a big name already, right, by the time I got there. But he was a player's coach. He was the nicest guy. One of his assistants, Brendan Sir, was a good guy, too. But he'd tell you, and the hard ass on our staff, guess who it was? Brandon Malone. Mike Malone's dad. If there and he was great
15: as an assistant,
16: he was great with the great guy, but he was more of the Irish New York guy that's just going to lay it out there and tell you that's BS. But he's going to be like that.
15: Would it kill the Nuggets to have a guy like that?
16: I don't know, but again, as I said, you've transitioned away from a guy like that.
15: Okay,
16: and they're kind of in a period where let's kind of see if a hug works.
15: Yeah, let's go to our guy Jared Bednar from
16: Mike Brown in New York is a hug guy.
15: Okay. It seems like they're all hug guys these days.
16: That's what I was trying to say.
15: And we're all warm and fuzzy in the NBA.
16: Bednar a hug guy?
15: What is Bednar? No, he is not a hug guy. But he's a good guy. And he has respect, but he's not a hug guy. No.
16: See, I think that's David Adelman, though.
15: Adelman's a hug guy?
16: I don't think he's a hug guy, but I think he's a good guy.
15: Okay. Well, I mean, Bedsy's got some skins on the wall, as the expression goes.
16: Yeah, and everybody wanted him fired after his first year also.
15: He survived it.
16: Yeah,
15: I hope if Adelman can have the same amount of success as Bednar, we're all for it.
16: Yep.
15: We're all for a 10-year guy who wins championships.
17: Well, like it or not, and I'm sure there's people that feel both ways on it, like it or not, one thing about this ownership group, they've got patience to see their guys through, and they don't make rush decisions.
15: Well, I mean, Adelman's safe. We'll see if he makes any changes on his staff. You got time to do that if you want. You're trying to get ready for the draft right now, and you got to think about trades and all that sort of stuff right now, too, before the draft happens. But the draft is right around the corner. What are we watching here? Are we watching this NBA?
16: This is the NBA. It used to be called something now. Now they're trying to copy the NFL and call it the Combine.
15: So it's a Combine thing.
16: It's an NBA Combine top thing.
15: They're playing games of the Combine.
16: The difference, though,
15: scrimmages,
16: is you've got like the top 10, 15 guys that are going to be drafted are actually there, which is weird.
15: Okay. All right, let me get to some Bedsy here. Our guy Jeff Legwall will join us. There is some Broncos news today. We'll get to Jeff in about 8 minutes. Here is Bedsy on the morning show on why he did go with Blackwood. And from all accounts today, from what we've seen, it will be Mackenzie Blackwood in the net tonight for the Avs.
6: We started Blackwood last game because, you know, Wedge has played a lot of hockey. He's done a great job. I think if you look at, say, game one of the series and game three of the series, we've seen him play better, right? So is fatigue a factor there? Because it's not just the fatigue of playing, it's the mental fatigue of, like, having to be ready and at your best and sharp every night. And, you know, Wedge is not necessarily used to playing every game over a two-month stretch. It's partly why, you know, I said before the playoffs that we'd probably use both guys. It's what we've done all year. It's what we feel comfortable with. We have two capable guys in there that have given us a great chance to win on a nightly basis. And to move away from that, I know it goes against unconventional or conventional thinking, but it's like it's kind of the way we've operated, you know? So we were going to play the hot goalie and play him until he stumbles a little bit and then go to the other guy. And in game three, when we put Blackwood in, I thought he was sharp. He got the bad bounce where he makes a save and it goes off Faber's pants and in the net. And then he closed it down the rest of the night and looked great. And his practices have looked the same. So I felt good going to him. And he went in and did an excellent job and got us a big win. And now we'll make a decision for tonight.
15: Well, and the decision has been made. It looks like it is.
16: Well, but you just got to take his words. You got a guy that was hot. He came in, played good the other night. So they're going to roll with the guy until there's a stumble.
15: Until there's a reason not to.
16: Then you got, yeah, until there's a reason not to.

0: wonder if that's true for Wedgwood, though. I do. I know that's what they did all year, D-Mac, but you can't tell me that Wedgwood didn't think, this is my net.
1: You think his heart's broken a little bit?
0: I do.
2: But if you believe Bednar, and they've been talking about it, and he said even before the end of the season, I sat down with both guys. We talked about, here's what we're going to do. Here's our strategy.
0: But it's one thing to say that, but then the actual real-life evidence was, you gave me 7 straight games.
2: Well,
0: and the 7 straight games made me think something different.
2: 7 straight games in the last 3, you're averaging 4 games against per game.
0: Okay, that's fine. That's fine, but I'm just talking about the psychological aspect of it. That felt like my net. You know, that felt like I was now the guy. And so no matter what you were saying, the evidence said that you gave me 7 straight games. And so the letdown to me, I do think it's inevitable. And I don't think it's going to feel the exact same way as it did in the regular season.
1: You know, we are in kind of uncharted waters with all of this. This is so, so uncommon. I really cannot recall.
2: But it's their common.
1: This year it is. But in the history of hockey, this is really rare. It's really rare. Vic asked a good question this morning. I want to play this for you, too. He did ask Bednar about analytics. Like, how much does that go into it?
3: Yeah, some. You know, like, it's there's a lot of feel to it. Conversations with both those guys. Analytics, like the numbers and how they've done recently, how they've done against, you know, Minnesota. Their history, especially in the short term, is important. But it's just one piece of, you know, probably 5 or 6 things that we'll look at and talk about before we make the decision.
1: The crazy thing is what went into the decision in the first place and what will go into the decision to replace Blackwood with Wedgwood moving forward. And this is where we get really weird.
2: I think you go back to Bednar's last answer. Until there's a little slippage with Blackwood, then you come back.
1: All right, then theoretically, how are these guys not looking over their shoulder and playing with isn't that a test of their confidence?
2: It depends if you're a glass half full or glass half empty.
1: I'll tell you this,
2: that believes in yourself, you ain't got no problem.
1: When in 22, when Kemper got hurt and Francois was filling in, Bednar never wavered about playing Darcy Kemper once he was healthy enough to play.
0: Right.
1: Never. He never said, I don't think Francois lost a game that he played. And at no point did he ever say.
0: I remember being at those games in the playoffs and the whole crowd is chanting, Frankie, Frankie. You know, like the crowd felt like they were behind him.
2: And listen, Dan can look it up, but it felt like he won at least 3 games and I thought 1 or 2 were a clean sheet.
1: But at no point did Benzie ever say?
2: But they hadn't done that all year either, though.
1: No, Francois
2: came in when there needed to be a little rest.
1: I'm telling you guys, we're in uncharted territories with this how they're handling the goaltending. But nobody's complaining. It's just incredibly unique. And tonight, Blackwood, your time to shine and do something at Ball Arena that hasn't happened in 18 years. And that's win a playoff series for the Avalanche, which is crazy.
2: It's unique, but guess what? It's working so far.
1: Jeff Legwald joins us next.
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19: Let me go through clearly with Bo Nix, where he's at. He's doing great. He'll be well ahead of time for training camp. I think there's a good chance we see him in this off-season program in June. We're going to be the ones kind of holding him back, if you will. The follow-up procedure was not a surprise. I was just talking to Bo. We had five other players that staged surgeries where there's a step, they evaluate, and then a second step. We had five. He was the sixth that actually went through that. No surprises. We feel real good about where he's at. And you guys will have a chance to see it, you know, here in a few weeks. But clearly full speed by training camp. We just want to be smart relative to holding him back a little.
18: 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Start with a job, end with a career. Jeff, so to recap, we're holding Bo back. We may see him throw a little bit during mini camp in June, but maybe not. But he certainly will be good enough to throw in July before training camp. And by training camp, without a doubt, he's going to be fine. Did I get that right?
20: Well, that's the framework they've given on the record. Now, I did ask the follow up Saturday. You know, what do you mean by sort of, you know, limited in the off season? And Sean went on to say that mini camp in June we might see him right. throw on a limited basis, which is the third week of June this year, a week later than it would have been in any other off season. So that sort of gives you the timeline of the recovery that they believe, the head coach at least, that the quarterback could throw at least on a limited basis in the third week of June, and that he will be 100% before they open camp in July.
21: Sorry, Jeff.
20: No, you know, Tyler, you know me. When I see it with my own eyes, then I agree with it.
21: The math on the five ankle surgeries is adding up quickly. And yes. For me, that leaves me very concerned about the future. But the Broncos don't appear to be, at least publicly, panicking about these injuries because they haven't brought in a veteran backup quarterback. Are you surprised by that?
20: I'm not surprised given their level of commitment to him, and they do believe Tyler he's going to be ready and all of those things. I think we will see a veteran quarterback if somehow that timeline gets impacted over the next few weeks in some way that they don't expect right now. Now I've, you know, on his ankles, I've done as much research as humanly possible into a topic that nobody wants you doing research on. With the Broncos or Bo Nix. My understanding is that this is a biomechanical issue and that he could play a very long time in the NFL and that he could have and likely will have as long a career as he wishes if he can stay away from other injuries. But his ankles are going to be something he'll have to deal with. And, you know, to what level we know, you know, how he'll have to deal with that, we don't know yet, but it won't impact his career per se, but it is something the Broncos are going to have to be aware of, and the history is the history. There are at least five surgeries we have been able to track down. There may be more. We don't know, and you know, if he is not, you know, people don't like being forthcoming with their health information often in the NFL, and it is something he's going to be asked about that he will not enjoy, at least until it calms down a little bit.
18: Do you think this was a scheduled thing or he suffered some sort of re-injury of the situation?
20: Yeah, D-Mac, you know, I always say I wasn't at medical school the day they taught medicine, but I, you know, often if somebody suffers a fracture and there is some sort of hardware put in, that can often cause a second procedure to adjust some of that, to remove some of it, however it's decided it should go. Sometimes guys have scar tissue removed after some of their recovery, and that scar tissue causes pain. So it is common, and, you know, Sean alluded to it Saturday, but, yeah, after a season, there's often a long list of guys who have some kind of follow-up procedure or the proverbial cleanup on something after a season. So it is fairly common to somebody who suffered a fracture. You know, again, we won't know, you know, what Tyler started with, the long-term implication. We may not know what the Broncos really think of this until there's money on the table, until we're talking about numbers.
18: Right.
20: Until we're talking about the fifth-year option, until we're talking about those things, we may not see what they really think. But right now, it's business as usual, full speed ahead, with Bo Nix as the long-term answer at quarterback.
7: We just had the rookies come in and all that stuff. What'd you see? What'd you like? Can you even tell, or does it matter?
20: No, you know, Scotty, it's a very limited. They don't want guys getting hurt because they've been training for the combine and pro days and not really football for months. So I think teams have gotten smarter about the transition. You know, here it's, you know, the tight end draft pick who had the ACL, you know, during rookie minicamp will always live in infamy. But I think it's pretty clear. I'm going to be very surprised if Jonah Coleman doesn't battle for snaps. You know, I think that was pretty easy to see for me. I like the physical attributes of their initial pick, Oneadom. I like the length and the speed off the ball and all those things. So I think there's a lot there. And, you know, I know it's the last pick of the draft and, you know, that had some injury concerns, but I certainly like the linebacker a lot from Murdoch. So I think those three I kind of got a glimpse of. And it's not shocking to me that they signed the two tryout guys either. So I think that was business as usual. But they had three good days of on-field work for those guys. So I think they didn't shortchange them at all.
21: Jonah Coleman is probably going to push for the third down pass protection reps, I would think, very early on. What would he have to do to replace R.J. Harvey as the number two back?
20: I think the passing game's involved a lot there as a receiver.
21: Talk to me about him as a receiver, because that's obviously R.J. Harvey's best part of his game.
20: Right now it is the best part of R.J. Harvey's game, but that pass protection thing is a big deal, especially when running back coaches determine a lot of the rotation on game day, and every running back coach I know lists that as, like, you know, other than the primary runner, lists that as the biggest thing for any rookie back to get on the field. So, but he's got, you know, he was involved a little bit as a receiver in Washington's offense. And I think he's just going to have to show he's got a good handle on those, that route tree and is capable being reliable as a receiver, you know, don't have a lot of drops. Every time you get a chance in training camp, make something happen as a receiver, because physically as a runner, when it's time to play games, preseason games where tackling is a thing, he's going to show up, because that is one of the best after contact runners who was in this draft.
7: You got a new look at a play caller. Could you see anything significant with how they did any of that with the young guys?
20: No, not really, Scott. I'd be lying if I said. I mean, I certainly had my eye on it just to watch the interaction with, if you know, how Davis handled the quarterbacks. Was it different than when he was just the quarterback coach and all those things? It's tough to tell when the real quarterbacks aren't on the field, but I think they structured it as they did last year. I didn't see many differences. You know, Davis had a lot to do with doing the plays last year with Lombardi. You know, Joe Lombardi was doing what Davis Webb did in this rookie camp, in last year's rookie camp. So Sean takes more of the corporate CEO role in the rookie mini camp. He likes to move around, take a look, see what he can see. And he leaves sort of the details, the play calling stuff to other people.
18: Yeah, and they said that they were all scripted out anyways. So
20: yeah, it's pretty because you can't. I mean, they're throwing it at the guys as soon as they get there.
18: Right. Right.
20: You know, and you know, E.J. Warner had just been in a Chiefs camp, so he probably had 10,000 plays circling around in his head that he's trying to call.
18: Hey, by the way, if Nathan Peterman was allowed to just play against rookies, Jeff, he'd be going to Canton. I'll tell you that.
20: I said it's like the you talk about overqualified, but it's like the 12th guy on an NBA bench. I think I saw it with you know, going to the rec center and winning like 48 games in a row against people who say they could compete against a guy who doesn't play.
18: But it just goes.
20: It shows you how far the distance is between, you know, seasoned NFL guy and the rest.
18: It really does. It just goes to show how good these guys really are. That Nathan Peterman, who's hanging on by a thread as a pro.
20: It was.
18: He dominated.
20: Candy from small children.
18: but in the NFL world, he's on his last.
7: He's trying to be a third quarterback.
21: He's been holding on for a long time, though, boys.
18: Yes, and you know what? He can do that. I mean, Jeff, he learned whatever it's worth.
20: You know, people laughed at me years ago when I said Trevor Siemian will play in the NFL as long as he wants.
18: Right.
20: And people mocked me, but hey, know what you're doing. Do it well in practice. Be smart. Be a good teammate. And if you've been blessed with the ability to throw a football, you're going to be around a while.
18: It's crazy. All right, last one. Caleb Lohner. Are we buying the praise that came the way of Caleb Lohner?
20: I was buying it last year. I said they should just give him a red zone package. Look, I covered in person a basketball game in the NCAA tournament that he played. That athleticism is evident and rare. And I think if physically he can do the, you know, technically the blocking things, athletically there's no reason he can't function and flourish as a receiver in my mind, because he's not a small guy. You're talking 265 pounds with probably, I bet if they tested him now, he'd still have a 35, 36 vertical at 260 pounds. Mm. So, I'd get that on the field if I were them. I mean, what's the harm? They had three touchdowns from the entire position group last year. I say give it a look, but I thought that last year. I thought he could have been a red zone weapon last year. From what I saw in practice.
18: Yeah, the one guy that just, I don't know, we'll see how it works out, but I don't know where you are with Justin Jolie.
20: He's a good receiver. He that's another guy. I would think he's got to be in the rotation somewhere. He's already, when he walks into training camp, he will be one of their better receiving tight ends.
18: Well, who are you leaving out then? Who's on the cutting room floor?
20: Well, I mean, that's how it works. Rookies come in, other people go, but they need production there. So pick the four that give you the production, keep the other guys on the practice squad if you like them a lot, and go from there.
21: So Ingram, Trautman, Lohner, maybe.
18: Jolie?
21: And Jolie.
18: So Bentley's out?
21: Well, one of those two.
18: Atkins is out? Kroll's out, I guess.
21: I mean, listen, they seem to like Atkins a lot, though, don't they?
20: Yeah, no, I mean, and you know, Mike Burton showed if you're one of the reliable guys in Sean Payton's tenure, you probably get another year out of it. And Nate Atkins does do many things. You know, available snaps at fullback, H-back, tight end, that's a valuable commodity. And you'd be missing that if you go the other route. But, you know, maybe you have to keep an extra tight end, but that's, you know, the receiver room's crowded suddenly too. So some tougher decisions, but I guess I'm saying you've had among the least impact from that position group for multiple seasons in a row. Status quo, I don't think, is going to get it done.
18: All right, last one real quick. Oh, go ahead, Jeff.
20: They don't think so either. I mean, they've drafted three tight ends in the last two drafts.
18: Right.
20: They seem to know it's an issue.
18: All right. We know the Broncos will open up against Kansas City September 14th, Monday Night Football at Arrowhead. Okay, cool. And I guess because the international games have come out and the Broncos are not an opponent on the Mexico City game. It's the Vikings going against the Niners.
21: Enjoy. It'll be the last year ever.
18: Oh, okay. Well, yeah. For every NFL team, right? Like, they're going to expand to everybody. What else should we know, or can we glean, and we'll know more tomorrow, but like, what else could we glean about the Broncos schedule based on what's out about everybody else?
20: Well, I mean, I got the four Eastern time zone road games, so I know for a fact they have requested again to have two of those back to back in some fashion.
18: Stay the week.
20: So you could be looking at a Greenbrier trip or but somewhere a back to back, they've made that preference clear.
18: Mm-hmm.
20: But they're they were 14-3. They drew ratings numbers for the networks when they weren't very good. So they're going to have a high quotient of holiday, primetime, odd day games. So they're not only going to have, a lot of time zone adjustments, they're going to have weird times of games and those things to deal with.
18: All right, Jeff. Well, we'll talk to you next week. We'll know the entire Broncos schedule by then. And, closer to some of the OTA stuff that's available, and we'll get there. We'll get there slowly.
20: We'll get there.
18: All right, thanks, Jeff. Jeff Legwell brought to you by the International Brotherhood of Electrical Workers, IBEW Local 68. Start with a job, end with a career. Yeah, tomorrow at 6 p.m., the official everybody's schedule will be out 6 p.m. tomorrow. And
7: when am I so late?
21: And we get to watch a bunch of anime.
18: They do a network ESPN thing, NFL Live, ESPN2, whatever.
21: It almost always trickles out throughout the day, though.
18: Yeah, so we'll
21: probably have it during our show.
18: We'll, as soon as we find out something, we'll give it to you. But like official, it'll be out at 6 p.m. So we'll have it for you, no doubt about it. No dumb questions for you next.
0: What is going on in Minnesota,
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23: Mike McCarron is 6'6", 235 pounds. 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
18: 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We're in the Backus and Shanker studios. Their passion is justice. If you've got a no dumb question, let it rip. Like this one. Tyler, did you see the ESPN article on the Rams' high usage of 13 personnel last year? Would increasing 13 personnel be something the Broncos should consider to get easier throws for Knicks? That's one running back, one wide receiver, three tight ends. Tyler?
21: Well, I could see a lot of 12 because you've got a situation where you don't have tight ends that are well-rounded, nor do you have multiple tight ends that are an extreme threat as wide receivers. So, like, you, when you've got multiple wide receiver-type bodies like Evan Engram, if you had duplications of that, well, you might want to get them both on the field at the same time to try to stretch the defense. I don't see this team as being one that needs to get three tight ends on the field at the same time because we don't have three tight ends that are worthy of being on the field at the same time.
7: Jolie, Engram, and Loiner?
18: I mean, we just had Jeff Legwald on, and he talked about Loiner and Jolie as basically being wide receivers. I mean,
7: probably not speed-wise, but...
18: Well, I mean, Loiner... Listen, you got to look at some of Loiner's basketball tape. It's impressive. Like, he wasn't like the ninth or tenth guy. He was a starter on the D1 level.
21: But you guys are... telling me we got three tight ends that need to be on the field over Jalen Waddle or Marvin Mims or an extra wide receiver.
18: What if you had J.K. Dobbins, Waddle, and then your three tight ends were Troutman, Jolie, and Loiner?
21: Why do I need that? What is that giving me?
18: I don't know. This is no dumb question.
7: And the chain moving.
21: Well, that's my point. Like what advantage is that giving my offense?
18: Easier throws for Bo Nix?
7: Chain moving.
21: I think I can move my chains better with better talent on the field.
18: I don't know. It's a no dumb question. So your answer is, and this guy's citing that the Rams did it a ton and there was an ESPN article about it. I'd have to read the article. I don't know off the top of my head. But
21: and, you know, by the way, I don't know all the Rams' tendencies. I'd have to look at it closer, but 13 is more of like a short yardage type of deal.
18: Guys, look at Loner's basketball tape is what D-Max says to justify playing, and what a joke. I was saying the guy is
7: athletic.
18: Very athletic, and you can tell because he wasn't a scrub on the basketball court. He was a player. He did not. There's a lot of football guys that are like the 12th guy on the bench for a college basketball team. That was not his case. He played. He really played. So pound sand there, Dexter. Do players pitch in on others' fines? If I'm on the team, I'm giving Manson a grand after stealing Minnesota's soul. Should guys on the Avs, and it's not pro athlete wise, $5,000 would be a lot to most people, definitely myself. But in the world of pro sports, $5,000 is, I mean, come on, that's like peanuts. Should the guys on the team pitch in, maybe even in a fun way to help pay Josh Manson's fine?
21: I've seen guys pitch in, like a quarterback that took a late hit, and then an offensive lineman comes in and gets a personal foul, and he gets fined $15,000 for it. I've seen guys pitch in situations like that. Like, hey, man, appreciate you.
18: Yeah.
21: You have my back type of deal.
18: Yeah.
21: Usually you don't see that when it's just a one-off decision by a guy.
7: Yeah, I don't know if I've ever heard of that.
18: Should they?
7: No.
18: Is what it is?
7: Is what it is.
18: You're not going to throw them $100?
7: It's $5,000 tax write-off. What are you going to do? You're going to pay half of it, and then I get half the tax write-off? Or I just, because the league takes it right out of your check, it's not like you hand them $5,000.
21: Well, the guys that hand you money, they're not getting a write-off.
7: Yeah, no, and that's what I'm saying. So, I mean, it'd be great for Manson because he gets the $5,000 charitable tax write-off, and then you give him $2,500, that's just right down the pocket fund money.
18: No dumb question. Are you surprised it's been 18 years since the Avalanche have won a series at home?
7: Yes.
18: Crazy, right?
7: Yeah.
21: Does it matter?
7: Well,
18: that's just a weird one. Doesn't really matter.
7: I was in Miami when they swept Miami in their first Stanley Cup.
18: Mm-hmm.
7: So I was on the road. They won the last one in Game 6 on the road.
18: I was there for that one. It was fun. They were on the road in St. Louis when they won in Game 6 against them. They were on the road against Nashville when they won there. They were on the road... You know, they were just on the road to L.A. when they won that one. And we're just doing recent history here,
7: Edmonton.
18: Right?
7: No, you need to win.
18: Edmonton, they swept Edmonton. They won in Edmonton. So, I mean, how far back can we go, Dan? We can just keep doing on this. I mean, they lost to the Kraken, unfortunately. They lost to the Stars. You know,
0: did they beat Winnipeg at home?
18: Nope, they beat Winnipeg on the road.
0: Wow, so when's the last time the Avs won a playoff series at home?
18: 18 years ago.
7: 18 years ago.
18: That's what we're saying.
7: It's welcome to the, welcome to the show.
18: So, if you're at the game... Dan, seriously, were you not listening?
0: No, no, no. I heard that earlier, but I thought that was for the Wild specifically.
18: No,
0: I gotcha.
18: No. He was sort of listening.
7: Well, he's flabbergasted. That was such a good. I got a no dumb question.
18: Yeah.
7: Your wife's nickname is Cat Cave.
21: Or Kitty Cat.
7: Or Kitty Cat.
18: Mm-hmm.
7: Or Kid Cat.
18: Okay.
21: Or Boo.
7: You're a cat dad.
18: Reluctantly.
7: Or you don't like cats?
18: It's been 30 plus years of dealing with cats, so I guess I'm okay. All right, I guess.
7: You got a hat with a dog on it.
18: Yeah, black dog, Martha's Vineyard.
7: Oh, well, there you go. See, you know,
21: yeah. Rich guy.
7: We keep
21: trying. Right. Clay tennis court guy.
7: We keep trying to say that he tries to fight at night. Had his own boat in high school. His uncle had clay tennis courts.
18: Yep,
7: still and now Vermont. He's got a hat from Martha's Vineyard.
18: I sure do. Damn proud of it.
7: Wow.
18: Is that what your question was?
7: Yeah, why a dog? Yeah,
18: Block Dog is a brand. It's a well-known brand.
21: Did you not know that brand, Scott?
18: In Martha's Vineyard.
7: I've never seen that brand.
18: Look it up.
7: How about you?
21: Well, I don't hide from it like D-Mac. I did grow up at Cherry Hills.
7: Yeah.
21: You know? Yeah. So I knew what that brand was.
7: Did you really?
21: Yeah, I do that brand.
18: Yeah, it's well-known, you know, it's common knowledge. Well-known.
21: I've never seen it in my life. I think they're kind of ugly. Like, I don't think there's anything special about the brand.
18: Okay.
21: But,
7: I had a black dog. I had a black lab once.
18: I have the Black Dog Market in Martha's Vineyard, Vineyard Haven. There's a couple of other stores all over the place. Very well known back in New England.
7: I've never heard of it.
18: Oh, there you go. And I'm sure.
7: Well, I'm just saying, as a cat,
18: if you wore something from Arkansas, I wouldn't be familiar
7: with it. Every single day I do.
18: Okay. Well, I don't know that stuff either.
7: Well, there's no brand.
18: I almost cursed right there. I really
21: can't. Because that's what it is.
7: That's what it is.
18: Yeah. All right, listen, you wear something. I know Paul McCartney. I know Paul McCartney, so you're not stumping me on that one.
7: I feel like this is why now you and Tyler gang up on me, because it's just...
18: It's
7: a couple rich guys against the
18: against what? The richest guy?
7: Against the country bumpkin guy.
18: The couple of rich guys against the richest guy.
7: He made more in 1 year than I made my whole career.
21: Buddy, it wasn't that impressive.
7: I know.
18: I know where things sit now.
21: I'm driving a Ford Edge.
7: you saw what
18: I'm riding. I'm riding a bike.
21: Yeah.
18: What are you doing?
7: What was I sitting beside you in yesterday?
21: That's right. Yeah.
7: Yeah. 2014.
18: Listen, I think
7: 2014 Subaru.
18: I got it. I think we're all the voice of the common man here. There's nobody one above
7: you
18: the
7: got,
18: other.
7: You got a Martha's Vineyard hat on. He's just bragging about Cherry Hills.
18: So wait a second. If I wore a hat from Rolex, would you assume that I'm a millionaire?
7: I'm assuming.
18: Because I have a hat that says Rolex?
7: I would assume you've been to Wimbledon a few times.
18: Really?
21: Actually, I would. Because if you wore a hat that said Rolex, I would assume that you own a Rolex.
18: Yeah.
21: Because otherwise, why would you wear a Rolex hat? So, yes, I would assume that you're rich.
18: This is fascinating logic for no dumb questions. So whatever hat you wear symbolizes something you own.
21: Well, you're trying to represent that lifestyle, okay. Yes.
18: So if I wore a Porsche hat, you would assume I had a Porsche.
7: Yes,
21: I would assume.
18: You guys are idiots.
21: Would you ever wear a Ferrari hat without owning a Ferrari?
18: No. Yes, of course you would.
21: No.
18: There's people that wear hats like that all the... Dan, what are you wearing right now? What's your hat?
0: Nike.
18: Do you think Dan owns anything from Nike?
21: No.
7: Yes. I think that's all he owns.
18: All right. Big question of the day. The Avs with Blackwood, game 5 next.
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18: Today at morning skate, it was Mackenzie Blackwood in the starter's net. He was the first one off the ice, and while not being confirmed by Jared Bednar, looks like he is good to go. Meanwhile, Lehkonen and Malinsky not on the ice, but neither were Makar and MacKinnon. However, it does feel different with those two dudes. John Hines of the coach of the Wild said they have an additional player aside from Brodin and Eriksson Ek that will not go tonight. Okay, with all that information, fellas, how are we feeling about Game 5 in a situation where, as we pointed out several times today, the Avalanche have not won a series at home in 18 years? How do we feel about tonight?
7: Well, I think you got to win the game. I think every year is a little bit different. I think that's a fluky thing or freaky thing that's just amazing when you brought that stat out. But I think, listen, the championship team I was on knew how important rest was in the postseason. So when you can take care of business, road or home, you took care of business so that you didn't. So you got an extra day or two. Tomorrow would be game 6 for Vegas, right?
18: Vegas and, Vegas and Ducks, yes.
7: It will be tomorrow. So even if the Ducks win and you were to win today, you still probably wouldn't play again till Saturday at the earliest and maybe Sunday. Now, if the Ducks can win that game 6, then you're probably looking to Monday or Tuesday before you have to start a series. That's a lot of rest
18: maybe
7: if you take care of business today.
18: That goes 7 games, maybe even longer, yeah.
21: Well, look, the Wild are that's a good hockey team, man, and they're certainly capable of winning a one-off hockey game against the Avalanche, but I'd be surprised if it happens. At this point, that team has got to feel like, boy, we've come out firing, we've made goals, we've switched goaltenders, we've played well at home, we won one at home, we still couldn't win two. Like they just got to be running out of options, you know? So I would think at this point that team is feeling emotionally defeated, and assuming that Blackwood goes out and continues to play the way that he did, you know, that's the only way. I mean, if we got a goaltender switch, obviously we got problems.
18: I really can't think of a lot of logical reasons why the Avalanche don't win tonight. I think Minnesota will...
7: I hate when you get into logic, though.
21: Nah, but right now, hold on. Don't be too critical, because right now he actually seems to be more calm about it. Usually he's in, like, hype mode.
7: Oh, that's going to dominate.
21: Let him live in this mode a little bit.
7: He'll get there in a second.
21: I know, but just let him breathe.
18: They're doing it again.
7: You know? He'll eventually get to, like,
18: they don't realize that I'm sitting
21: you're probably
18: here in the same
21: right.
18: Room,
21: I just want to give him the benefit
18: of the
21: doubt,
18: Dan,
21: because usually it's, like, out the gates. Like, there's no way that's this thing is locked up playing the parade. Is anybody bought the bourbon?
0: Really nice cut tomatoes.
18: Hot sauce?
0: Yeah, lots of honey.
7: Hey, Darren, we're in the middle of the show here.
18: Oh, I'm sorry. I was talking to Dan.
7: Oh, okay.
18: What are you guys doing?
7: Okay, here's another one. You think anybody besides us think that was funny?
18: No.
0: No. I thought it was funny, Scott.
18: Nope.
21: I don't know. Let's check out the text line.
18: Zero.
7: It's kind of funny.
18: Confusing and tune out?
7: No, I mean,
21: it only gets confusing when you talk over us. We're doing an appropriate show over here.
18: Oh, I see. That's fine. As long as you're talking to me, that's fine. But if you guys are going to do your own show, it's the D-Mac Dan show. We're just going to keep doing that.
7: Do you feel like sometimes we talk about you even when you're here?
18: You do it every day.
0: It doesn't feel like it. It's just reality.
18: A reminder.
7: So you find it illogical they can lose today?
18: I just don't see how. Listen, anything can happen, and Minnesota is a good team. Maybe part of me is just sick of the state of Minnesota and playing Minnesota teams. I'm just over it. Yeah. Like, it's just time for it to be done. And it's right around time for Minnesota, in terms of sports, to be done, too, in their another non-championship year for their organization.
7: Well, we got the Twins.
18: Well, whatever with the Twins. But, you know, we saw last night with Wemby on his game what happens in that series. And that probably was about to happen until he was throwing elbows and that whole thing and got kicked out. I think. I don't know. Did the Timberwolves win game six back at home? Do
7: they? I think they'll come out and ball, but I don't think Wimby will get kicked out. I mean, they would have lost that game had he not got kicked out too, though. So
18: yeah. Listen, man, are you ready for Wimby to be the next MVP for the next 5 years?
7: Well, they're setting it up. He'll be good.
18: Yeah.
7: They won't give him 5 years.
18: Well, he'll have a five-year window where
7: yeah,
18: he will.
7: Yeah, but they'll give him a couple.
18: It'll be Caleb Wilson's time.
7: Then the argument will be in like 3 or 4 years. Listen, dude, he's just 7'5". I mean, he's really not that good of a player. He just does 7'5".
18: Yeah, I got some fun stuff for you.
21: What you got?
18: Speaking of Caleb Wilson is my favorite player in the draft this year. Nevada, North Carolina, 6'10", unbelievable athletic. Like, it's just... I don't know. Whoever gets Caleb Wilson is, and I know he's not going to go number one because of that other guy there, AJ. But Caleb Wilson.
4: And I really like Jokic. Jokic is my favorite player. You know, if it was MVP, I really like how he played. I wasn't really that athletic when I was younger, believe it or not. So just seeing him being your athletic hub was like really cool. Being a half court hub and not be the athletic hub. Cool.
18: Okay, that's really funny. That Nikola Jokic is the hero to those who are not athletic. So for anybody out there who's not athletic but likes basketball, the Joker's your hero.
21: The king of the nons.
18: Is Joker athletic or not?
21: Of course.
7: Well, a different kind. Is Bird athletic?
18: I thought so. Didn't jump high. But could dunk. Could dunk easy. Yeah. Larry Bird dunked on all sorts of fools over. Reverse dunks, straight down the lane dunks, two-hand dunks, whatever. Bird could dunk. He didn't look great doing it, but, you know, he could do it.
7: But isn't that Joker?
18: Yeah, Joker can't dunk. Do people not realize Joker can dunk?
7: Yeah. I don't know. I think barely. We have a term of athletic.
21: He's not doing 360s.
18: He won't always. You can't dunk anymore, right?
7: I won't try.
21: Dude, if you could still dunk, that would be, I don't care how tall you are, that would be insanely impressive.
7: Well, I think I could, but honestly.
18: Really?
7: Yeah, I don't want to mess with my left Achilles.
18: It would take too much, so it would be hard. You might be able to do it, but it would be a physical thing to do.
21: Buddy, I'm 41 years old and I can, but it requires a hot tub and a full 30-minute active dynamic warm up to get there.
18: You think you can still get there?
21: I can do it. I've done it recently.
18: Real basketball, regulation basketball.
21: Well, that's my biggest problem. I got tiny little hands for a 6'8" dude. I got a two-hand dunk.
18: Can you still palm a basketball?
7: Some. It depends how slick they are.
18: You're right.
7: Yeah, like I've got the chicken eating finger oil fingertips instead of
18: when was the last time
7: the
18: you,
7: hard callus. Right,
18: when was the last time you tried?
7: I dunked it just a few years ago, and I'm telling you, when I jumped up, I felt a little ping in my left Achilles,
18: yeah.
7: And I know there was one of the threads just let go, and so having gone a tearing the right one.
18: But obviously there was a time in your life without any warm-up in street clothes.
7: Oh, yeah.
18: You could just, whatever, right?
7: Well, that's what I did. Problem. I went and picked the ball up, took one step and dunked it. It was a baby dunk, and I heard a little right there in the back of my left Achilles.
18: And that was it.
7: And I went, ain't no more.
18: All right.
7: Ain't no more.
18: Here's a fun one. Eric Johnson on with Pat McAfee. EJ.
7: He is blowing up. He was never this popular.
18: Right?
7: Did he even make any all-pro teams or all NHL teams or anything like that?
18: You know, he must have. He was one of the top drafted American hockey players of all time. Like, he must have. He had to have been. He had to have been at some point. It was so funny. You know, he didn't start with the Avs, even though he played here forever. Like, EJ played a long time.
6: He was an all-star in 2015.
18: 2015
6: all-star for EJ.
7: So one time.
18: I'll say this. Yeah. He probably didn't. Based on where he was drafted and the hype that he had, he probably didn't have the career, you know, that sort of thing. But literally everybody in hockey knows Eric Johnson.
7: But they win their last Stanley Cup, and he was a big part of it. Let's put it that way.
18: Sure was.
7: Ring of Famer?
18: Oh, EJ for sure. They don't do a Ring of Fame, but
7: rafters, whatever it's called, they do.
18: Up in the rafters, yeah. Abs, 100%.
7: Rat of Fame? Raft of Fame.
18: Do you get your number retired with that?
21: No.
18: Do you just...
21: No, you don't.
18: You just get your name up there?
21: Yeah.
18: Sure.
0: I don't know. Are you I don't think anybody's going to be rocking at 21 or 15, or I mean 19.
18: Yeah, I think your number's retired.
21: Well, if we're talking about number retired, that, he's not that.
18: No, but I think every person that goes in the Raptors
21: for the
18: Avs.
21: I'm saying if that's a qualifier, then he shouldn't fit it.
18: Why?
2: Did Shadur get his number retired?
21: funny.
2: Well, did he?
18: Yes.
21: By the rounds?
2: Yeah. His number's retired.
18: Yes.
2: It's not just on the wall.

0: We'll step away. It'll be a mutual.
1: Primer Ring of Famer?
0: Sure.
1: Oh, what? My gosh.
2: Wait, at CU?
0: I don't know. Are there coaches up there or not? I don't even know.
2: I don't think so, but he's definitely not.
1: Well, Coach Mack should be up there if anybody is.
2: He hasn't even won a bowl game.
0: He changed the entire dynamic of the university.
2: No, he didn't.
0: Yes,
2: no,
0: he did. Enrollment went way up. No, they made
2: D-Mac,
0: more money.
2: D-Mac, that argument would be true if he had maintained the momentum that he had for 2 years.
0: All right, don't ask me to defend Prime, because I'm not even going to fight you on it. If you just tell me no, I'll just go with you.
2: No, at the end of his era, if it bounces back, that's a different question.
0: Well, he ain't bouncing back, Tyler. This is his last year.
2: Well, okay, well, then you're with Scott. I mean, I'll say this. I mean, I've got as many concerns about the program as anybody else. I've got my concerns about Dion, all those sorts of things, but I'll tell you this, I'm actively rooting for it because it's still the best thing for the University of Colorado for him to work out.
0: Same.
1: No, I agree with
0: that. I'm not rooting against Prime.
1: No.
2: And I do not think it'll be his last year unless he wants to walk away.
0: Cool.
1: He fails this year, they end up firing him, they might as well just do away with football.
0: Unfortunately, what's happened with Prime now is that...
2: Turn his mic off.
0: Get rid of football.
1: I just tried to
0: stop.
2: Just turn the mic off.
1: This is going to be fun.
0: The problem right now with Prime, you know, is the relevance of Prime, which is like zero right now. Like
2: He has to reinvent himself.
0: The shiny toy is you know, been thrown in the garbage can.
2: He has to reinvent himself as a football mastermind that's going to do it the opposite of how he thought he was going to do it. He thought he was going to do it with shiny objects and five-star players.
0: Yeah.
2: And now he's got to reinvent himself as a football coach.
1: He's got a coach.
2: Yeah,
0: he's not coaching anything. He has to CEO and hire coaches who can coach. That's what he has to do. He has to take himself out of the equation and let guys who know what they're doing do what they do. And he's got to hope this go-go offense that they're installing works, because that's the best shot you got. Because the Louis concept is not going to work at CU. You don't have the money and the players aren't going to stick around. We've already seen it. You got to hope you can trick up the offense with this go-go offense.
1: And average talent.
0: And, well, that's what the go-go offense is all about. It's about undersized offensive linemen and average talent and put them in the best mode to operate. I don't know what you do, Tyler, defensively for CU. I have no clue how you attract good defensive players to come to CU compared to, you know, all the other places. You got to pay them.
2: Yeah, what do you mean? Know, you
0: gotta,
2: simple.
0: You're right. You got
2: recruiting has never been more simple in the history of sports.
0: And Fernando Lovo, their new athletic director, his big thing is his ability to fundraise. So, okay. So you got to win with a kind of a gimmicky offense, and you got to pay the defense. And Prime's just got to get out of the way, and you got to hope your coordinators know what they do. But every year, he's got a new coordinator. Or at least he has. I mean, what are we on offensive and defensive coordinators? Three?
2: I think they've had a new one on each side of the ball all but 1 year. The defensive coordinator, with the Broncos now.
1: Bill.
2: No. Good Lord, what's wrong with me?
0: What is wrong with me?
2: Anyways, he's the only guy that made it more than a season.
1: Where's that name? I had it.
0: What the hell is his name?
1: Oh, what's that
2: name? We're going to feel so stupid.
1: Oh, what's his name? Livingston.
2: Yes.
0: Livingston. Wow. Yes.
2: Scott,
0: yes.
2: No, Scott, yes. Scott's just mocking us now.
0: Yes.
2: First time in the history of the PhD that Scott has remembered a name.
0: Livingston.
3: Nailed it.
2: I'm so proud of you, dude.
0: Took a financial.
1: Isn't that a little scary, though?
2: Are you walking out of the show proud of yourself today?
1: I feel like that should have been a mic drop walk off.
0: Took a pay cut to get the hell out of Boulder.
2: You don't know that.
0: You think an assistant coach of the Broncos makes more than the defensive coordinator of CU? Come on.
2: I don't think he's making that much money at CU.
0: What do you think he was making? What do assistant defensive back coach make in the NFL?
2: I'd probably guess low ones.
0: You think he's making that with the Broncos?
2: No, but I mean, I don't think it's going to be that big of a difference. I do think that every coach on the Broncos is probably making 700 plus.
0: Okay, but I said took a pay cut to get out of Boulder. Okay,
2: but I mean, it's not that extreme.
0: Well, okay.
1: That's like getting a Mounds bar and you wanted an Almond Joy and say, well, it's not that extreme.
0: Not that big of a deal.
1: Got a couple nuts in your mouth that aren't working out.
0: Meanwhile, Eric Johnson about Nate McKinnon.
1: Weren't you going to read something a while ago?
0: I was going to play this thing.
1: Oh.
4: Well, you saw the abs swimming before the game the other night, right? You see that clip? McKinnon swimming in the pool?
5: They're not eating that.
2: It worked. Nope. McKinnon is not.
6: McKinnon's drinking water.
4: There you go.
6: And we are not eating no hot dogs. No hot dogs.
5: No pop.
3: No, nothing.
4: See,
3: no
4: ice cream. I wore the full Speedo. He wore the shorts. So we would do that in the playoffs, but I had the nice Speedo on to get a little extra glow.

0: But this is what these guys have been doing. They've been doing this for like 3 or 4 years. So apparently it's the pressure of the pool when you get low enough just to clear the the acid out of your legs when you fly. So these guys have been doing it's the whole team. It's not just Nate. They've been doing this on off days. On Nate would miss some practices and he'd go with his physiotherapist there and they would just go swim. This guy's a complete lunatic in a good way about finding like an edge to stay on top of his game. It's really unreal.
1: So pressure in a pool breaks up the lactic acid if you have to take a plane ride.
2: That's science I've never heard of, but I wish that I did.
1: Okay. Has anybody ever heard of this?
2: Well, I do know this, that back in the day, you know, when I first started my career, Mondays would be like, you don't do anything in the weight room. You don't do any running. As my career progressed, it turned into kind of active dynamic stuff that you just wanted to get your body going because that actually helped you, right? So if you're talking about low impact body movements to get rid of lactic acid, I guess it makes a lot of sense.
1: Yeah. Why are you wearing flippers then?
3: To add that pressure. Having the more pressure.
1: That?
3: Yeah.
2: Because you go fast.
1: Have you guys ever heard of this? Ever?
3: Swimming, yeah.
1: Not swimming. We've all heard of swimming. Thank you, Scott.
3: Livingston.
1: I'm going to leave it right there. Bloods Football Goes coming up next.
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1: 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Say hi to my buddy Brad. Let's football go, Dan. What is happening today?
28: Guys, the Broncos have many starters entering the final year of their deals. Ben Powers, Evan Engram, Brandon Jones, Marvin Mims, Riley Moss, and Jaquan McMillan. Mm. Who of those guys should the Broncos prioritize in giving extensions to?
1: Wow, good question.
28: Powers, Engram, Jones, Mims,
1: Powers,
28: Moss,
1: just
28: McMillan.
1: Just go through it. Powers, no.
28: Evan Engram.
2: I mean, it's an easy order. It's... Well, maybe it's not that easy.
1: Yeah, go through each guy. Go through each guy. We'll just say yes or no. Powers, no. My opinion. Yes or no to you, Powers.
2: No, it's not a priority.
1: Okay. Who? What's the next one?
28: Evan Moss. Engram.
2: Oh, I'm sorry.
1: Engram, no.
2: No.
1: Yes, no. No?
2: No.
1: Okay, next.
28: Brandon Jones, safety.
1: No.
2: No. I'd think about
1: maybe.
2: It.
1: Maybe?
2: Yeah.
1: You just drafted this Miles Scott guy. And, you know.
3: It'd probably be cheaper.
2: What are we expecting from him?
1: I don't know. You drafted safeties. I don't know. I'd say no to Brandon Jones, but you could tell me a better.
2: He's a good football player, man. I'd like to have him around.
1: All right. Well, maybe. Tyler says yes. What's the next one?
28: Marvin Mims.
1: Mims, no. It's not that important to have a great punt returner.
2: Well, I would try to bring him back. There's a dollar figure that does not make sense, and if he's got suitors out there that are going to drive that price up, then I'd let him walk, but I would prefer to bring him back on a cheap deal.
3: See, I think that's the same way with Jones.
2: Okay.
1: Yeah. All right, fine, but like, there's, I mean, they've
2: I mean,
1: already...
2: Why wouldn't you want Mims back unless it was outrageous?
1: I'm not saying it. The Broncos are saying it with who they're drafting.
2: Well, I thought we're making our own opinions here.
1: Oh, I don't get Mims now that they've done what they've done with the receivers they picked up, so I don't really understand them. I don't know what his point is that we have Jaylen Waddle for the next 5 years.
2: He's a Pro Bowl returner.
1: Yeah, I don't. That to
2: so,
1: me is
2: so that alone is worth trying to bring him back.
1: Oh God, on a free agent contract just because you're a punt returner?
2: I don't think we're speaking the same language right
1: maybe,
2: now.
1: Maybe we're not.
2: I would like to bring him back. There's a dollar figure that obviously does not make sense.
1: Mims to me is just not that big of a priority.
3: I'd take him back. I think he's a playmaker. Can be.
2: He's a tremendous asset to this football team.
3: Yeah.
1: Well,
3: no,
1: okay.
3: I'm with you though. I'm not going to pay him
1: free agent. You're going to pay him $8-10 million a year?
2: No, not necessarily.
1: Okay.
2: He's got to have suitors out there to want to get that.
1: Well, what do you think he would get in a second contract? Theoretically, all pro punt returner, decent receiver. What do you get?
2: Okay, I mean, yeah, the ballpark you threw out there is reasonable for him, assuming there's suitors out there.
3: Yeah, I would say eight.
1: Yeah, I think that's the ballpark he'll be playing eight. I would say no to that. But I don't know.
2: I don't know. Like, that's actually...
1: There'll be other guys that jump. There'll be teams that'll jump on him, for sure.
2: I don't know that I'd blink at that. Like, I know that $8 million, it's $8 million. Guys, receivers are making 50. 60, you know, like
1: okay.
2: Like $8 million. That's just the going rate for what you got to pay for guys.
1: You know, if it makes sense to pay a punt returner $8 million, and because I think that's what he'll get.
2: But he's not just a punt returner.
1: No, he's not. And he will have other suitors. I have no doubts about that. Listen, man, I'm not the one that got Jaylen Waddle. I'm not the one that drafted Pat Bryan. I'm not the one that did these things. I'm not the one that just drafted, you know, Caleb Lohner's going to catch passes and Justin Jolie.
2: I understand. We're all just speaking on our own opinion here.
1: Yeah, it's, I don't know. Who knows? I got nothing against Marvin Mims.
3: So who
1: Mims,
3: else?
1: Though. Yeah, who's next?
28: Riley Moss.
3: Yes.
1: Yes.
2: I would love to have Riley Moss back. I'd be shocked if he is back. He's going to make a boatload of money, and it's going to be difficult for this team to pay two corners elite money. So, of course, I want Riley Moss back. Of course, I'm going to have conversations and try to figure that out. But I'd be very, very surprised if there's not a team out there that could pay significantly more than the Broncos can based off how much Pat Surtain costs. And keep in mind, Pat Surtain's going to want to get re-upped again here real soon.
1: You think Riley Moss is a 15 to 18 guy?
2: More.
1: Wow. Well, I'd like to see him back.
3: You got two corners that are available. One you may not be able to afford, and the other one you probably could.
1: Yeah, like I don't think Jade Barron is the answer to Riley Moss, by the way. So I hope Moss is around. That's good. You're not wrong, though. That could be a real tough one. He'll have suitors, no doubt about it. Anybody else? Is that it?
28: Last one, Jaquan McMillan.
1: Well, he's fantastic. I would love to see him back, and I don't think he's going to cost you an arm and a leg. He's your starting nickel.
3: Well, that's what I'm saying. So if you lose Moss, McMillan can maybe fill in there a little bit of a cheaper version.
1: Can you? Can you play the outside?
2: I don't know that he could do what Riley Moss can, but he's a very, very valuable player to this team.
1: Yeah.
2: So, yeah, I'd love to have him back, and I don't think it's going to break the bank.
1: Where does Jade Barron fit in all this?
2: Nobody knows yet. It's to be determined. That career is far from written off. It's been one season.
1: Yeah.
2: He's got a lot of talent. Right now, he's not ready to take over any starting position.
1: All right, Dano, next story. What do you got?
28: Guys, season 3 of Quarterback is coming to Netflix on July 14th. Here's your four quarterbacks. Jaden Daniels, Joe Flacco, Baker Mayfield, Cam Ward. Those are your four quarterbacks coming
2: snooze
28: to Netflix
2: fest.
28: In July.
2: Yes,
1: Joe Flacco.
2: Fest.
1: What are we going to watch him do?
2: Good Lord. I had to ask Scott earlier. I mean, I knew he got traded to the Bengals, and I was like, God, did they re-sign him? I forgot. They did. He is back with the Bengals. Baker Mayfield's always intriguing to some level.
3: Yeah, because you're thinking Baker might be able to implode. Joe Flacco's going to be with Joe and his seven kids.
2: And he's got no chance of playing.
1: That's boring. Baker Mayfield, okay, maybe.
2: Cam Ward, Jaden Daniels.
1: Jaden Daniels is boring. He's not... That sounds like a terrible season.
2: You know what makes Jaden Daniels kind of intriguing for stuff like this? His mom. I'm serious.
1: Yeah, okay.
3: Well, she brought him Campbell's.
1: Whoa.
2: His mom is like the overbearing mom. She's the agent. She's at every event. She doesn't let him go on dates by himself. You know, she'll be a huge part of it.
1: It might have worn itself out, to be quite honest.
28: What quarterbacks would you be most intrigued in seeing in this show?
3: Well, we've seen Joe Burrows, Patrick Mahomes.
1: Well, I'd start with Bo Nix.
3: I think that'd be boring, too.
28: I'm with Scott. Like, he feels like he'd be the most boring.
1: Not for Broncos fans, he wouldn't be.
28: I think Bo would be one of the most boring.
3: Yeah, I think he'd be boring.
1: Just watch him walk up and down.
3: Sit on a big couch and watch TV.
1: Okay.
3: Which is what Burrows did, really.
1: Watch throw. Yeah, that's exactly what Joe Burrows did in that show.
2: Bo Nix would be horrible on that.
1: Yeah, I'd watch him walk up and down stairs with that brittle ankle, see if that works out. The dartboard with Sean Payton's face on it, you know, that'd be kind of interesting.
2: Oh, God, that would have been fun if we got it during that time period, though. If we got it during Anklegate, that would have been fascinating. You know who would still be intriguing? Caleb Williams. That would be intriguing. That'd be good. He's got personality.
1: Drake May would suck because it will all just be about his wife baking bread, so that would not be interesting.
28: There is the Mike Vrabel aspect to... If you could throw Drake May in there.
1: That's the TV show.
28: That should be
2: the show. By the way, Colin Cowherd did his top 10 quarterbacks, and Drake May came in at number 8.
1: Okay.
2: Bo Nix did not make the cut.
1: All right.
3: That's good. Milky white soft ankles.
1: Brittle.
3: Brittle ankles.
1: Yeah, watch out for them brittle bones. Next story there, Dano.
3: We got Colin Peanut this year.
1: Peanut brittle.
2: You know who would also be great, Scott, on it? Sorry, one last thought. Aaron Rodgers would be awesome.
1: Oh, my God.
2: What do you mean, oh, my God? It would be fascinating. It would be the most intriguing. Oh, dude, you would watch every second of it because you hate him so much.
1: I did not watch the Netflix documentary, the ayahuasca thing. I did not watch a second
2: of it. That's different, though, because this is football. You know you would watch that.
3: Speaking of, I don't think you liked it, but
2: that's a solid Viking look right there, by the way.
3: Thank you.
2: Mm-hmm. Yeah. Just get some braids in that.
3: Yeah, I could maybe do that. I saved you guys today. I get a call from the warden.
1: Yeah.
3: The Fanatics are having these unbelievable sales. They have Russell Wilson jerseys.
1: Yeah.
3: That were like $169.
1: I bet they're a lot cheaper now.
3: You can get them from $3.69.
1: You cannot.
3: That's what she said.
1: You cannot.
3: She'll still too much. Want me to order a couple so you can take to the fellas?
28: Those need to be at the dollar store, Scott.
2: Hey,
3: $3.69, inflation.
2: You know what I saw on Twitter today? It was the Broncos' top 10 highest career earning players. So, all time. And obviously, it's going to be recency bias because you obviously make more money the more recent you played. Von Miller's at number one at $143 million collected by the Denver Broncos.
1: Is Russell Wilson number two?
2: Russell Wilson is number two.
1: Oh, my God.
2: He has made the second most money in the history of the franchise, collecting checks at $122.8 million.
1: That makes me want to throw up.
2: And then, you know what? This one's impressive because this is a long time ago now. Champ Bailey still comes in at number three.
1: Really?
2: Yeah, he collected 96.
3: Wow.
1: Wow. That does surprise me.
3: When it's all said and done, though, you'll get...
1: Oh, Bo Nix is going to...
3: Well, Bo, if he...
1: Theoretically.
3: If the peanut hangs on.
1: Yeah,
2: you want to guess anyone else on the list? Is it intriguing to you?
1: The champ's number three.
3: Peyton got 4 years at 18.
1: Yeah, Peyton can't be on that list. He didn't really make
3: 80.
2: Peyton's number five.
1: Oh,
2: made $77 million from the Denver Broncos.
1: Oh, never mind. That's pretty good.
28: DT's got to be on there, right?
3: Sean Payton.
2: DT's on there. He's seven at 65.
3: Sean Payton.
2: I'll just read the rest for you, but... Garrett Bowles was number four at 81. Then it was Peyton, Cortland Sutton at 73, DT at 65, Justin Simmons at 62, Zach Allen at 57, and Chris Harris Jr. at 50. But the point is, Russ was number two.
1: That's disgusting.
3: Well,
1: is it the worst contract in Denver sports history? Is it worse than Chris Bryant? It's got to be.
3: It's very similar.
1: The Rockies weren't going anywhere anyways, right?
3: So that makes it worse that you would sign him.
1: I think the Russell Wilson deal is the worst contract in Denver sports history.
3: I think that and Chris Bryant, you could have a good battle on.
1: Altitude TV and Altitude Plus have your only local TV pregame and postgame coverage tonight for Game 5. 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And the star of all of that, Mark Mosier, who needed to leave his own show for some reason early to do nothing that I could see down there at Morning Skate, joins us next.
0: Man. Manson.
4: So they get into a tussle. They get knocked down to the ice. 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
2: 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Wanted to punch him in the head, so he did punch him in the head with the butt end.
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14: Some delays for folks heading into the downtown area from the south end. I-25 northbound at Downing Street, exit 206. An accident in the left lane is stop and go back from the university, adding a couple minutes to your drive. South of town, Chambers Road, both north and southbound, closed between Main Street and Cosmopolitan Circle due to an accident involving a gas leak. 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

0: I mean, it's a pressure you embrace. I don't think it's anything out of the ordinary. I think we're pretty comfortable in those pressured situations. And, obviously a great team. They're not going to go away easy. So we understand that. We know exactly what we're going to do.
1: What can you say about Mackenzie Blackwood and the way that he stayed ready to be able to come in when needed?
0: Yeah, incredible. I mean, that's hard to do as a goaltender. I never know how those guys can do that after, being off for so long and coming into a situation like that. This isn't the regular season anymore, so that just shows incredible mental toughness from Blackie. And
2: 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And boy, they were giving you so much crap for leaving the show early. Mark, I saw you in the Avalanche locker room, and clearly you did need to leave your show to do that much standing around doing nothing in the Avs locker room earlier today.
3: You guys are absolutely amazing. You know that? You're absolutely, you blow my doors off.
2: I'm sorry, Mark. I'm sorry. Can't hear you.
4: Say Darren, not you guys.
3: It's just, hey, what's up, TP? How you doing, man?
5: Hi, bud.
3: You my friend?
5: Yeah, I've always been your friend.
2: We're all your friend. We're all your friend, Moj.
5: Because I'm your friend, I got to admit, you do a lot of dumb things.
2: Wow.
3: What's up, dudes?
2: Well, by the way, I was telling the guys, the amount of media when we get to this level of the playoffs, Moj, it is.
3: Oh, it's amazing.
2: Lord, dude. It's
3: you got TV and radio stations I've never heard of. Yeah. Based out of Scotts Bluff, Nebraska, WPIG and whatever, it's amazing to me, guys, but it's good. I mean, hey, look, man, everybody wants a piece of this Avalanche team, and rightfully so. They're damn good. Damn good hockey club.
2: By the way, when you bring up the radio rival to WKRP in Cincinnati, I do know that reference, Mark.
3: You got that. Well, see,
2: yes.
3: Here's the thing, man.
2: Easy.
3: I guess I'm getting older. Things I say are stupid. I brought up we did the horse Dene the other day. I go, Frau Blücher. And, nobody got the reference. Nobody understood.
2: Totally get it.
3: Yeah, get it.
2: I mean,
3: thanks, man. Golly, man. Pretty soon it's going to be like Neil Diamond references. I'm going to be dead.
2: All right. Talk to us about what you saw this morning, who you talked to. Give us a little skinny behind the scenes about what your vibe was from Seth this morning.
3: Well, I talked to a lot of different guys. I had an excellent long conversation with Ross Colton today. The vibe felt really good, dudes. I mean, it felt very confident, very calm. People are upbeat, too. It's a great way to live. It's a great way to play hockey. When you got a 3-1 series lead and you realize how good you are, I think that probably helps the cause. But Ross explained that this is a real confident bunch and that everybody's pulling their weight. And that certainly is the case, man. When you look around that room and you look at these guys in wins stacking shift after shift, you've got to feel good about the ability to do that again tonight. And then, of course, Jared Bednar this morning when he said, look, he says, we can definitely duplicate what we did in game 4 and game 5 tonight. And he says, I think we can be even better. That gives me a lot of confidence that he's feeling good about his team.
5: Hey, do you think that Scott Wedgwood feels emotional letdown, like, dang it, I just lost my job? Or is it, we've been doing this all year, nothing to see here?
3: Yeah, I don't think he feels that. I mean, as a dude, I'm sure you want to play. I'm sure that you'd like to be in there. But I don't think anybody's losing anybody's job. I'm not sure, it's his job or McKenzie's job, to be honest with you. Again, Coach laid it out this morning what was going through his mind that, Wedgie played 7 games in a row or started 7 in a row, played 6 and obviously didn't finish the 7th. Wasn't bad in that game 3, but that's not what he's done for the most part in his career. They have all the confidence in the world in Mackenzie Blackwood, and he came in with a lot of energy too and was very good. And Coach said, I thought his games 1 and 3, talking about Wedge, weren't as good as they could be, but nobody's game was as good as it could be. So I there's no mitigation going on there. I think it's just truth telling that, this is the way it is. And both guys can step in and get it done. I'm telling you, TP, when you look back to 2022, I mean, Darcy Kuemper did not have to be the world's greatest goaltender.
2: Sure.
3: All he had to do was be pretty, pretty damn competent, got injured. Here comes Pavel Francouz, and he goes 6-0. And that's kind of the way this team is built, man, and there's no egos out there. I'm sure there's want and there's desire, but there's no egos, and And these guys are just going flat out getting it done.
4: D-Mac brought up an interesting stat earlier in the show that kind of blew us away. Do you realize it's been 18 years the Avalanche has ended a series at home?
3: That's weird. Yeah, that is bizarre, isn't it?
4: Right. Think about it. Now, listen, they've had a lot of four-game sweeps, and they've always had home ice, so you know you're gonna end a lot of series on the road. But they've not ended a series at home in 18 seasons.
3: That's kind of crazy. I mean, they won plenty, they just haven't won it at Ball Arena, is what you're saying.
2: Yeah. Correct. Yeah. Wild, huh?
3: Yeah. Well, there's an opportunity to do it tonight. I remember back to 22. 5 in the second round against the Blues, and they let down.
2: Yep.
3: They had an opportunity in the Cup final, mm-hmm. in Game 5, and they let down. Right. They got beat.
2: Right.
3: Of course, then they went on out and won Game 6s in both other places and played like studs. So I guess I'm not too worried about it, but I don't want to have to get on a plane tomorrow to St. Paul, Minnesota. I'm sure they don't either.
2: All right, tonight is going to come down to what there, Moj.
3: D-Mac, that's the thing, too, is it's got to be that internal desire to put a team away has got to come from within. And it's not going to be easy because that's a damn fine hockey club on the other side.
2: Do we see anything on McCarron tonight, or do we leave that well enough alone? Who cares? No big deal.
3: I don't think the Avs don't care about him. Now, if he cares about Manson or whatever, that's his own mental hang-up. I don't think they give a rat's rip about whether, you know, he's doing his thing or not. I mean, you want to look out for the biggest aircraft carrier on the ice, but you don't worry about him. You worry about winning the game. And it starts in your own end. You've got to play good defense again. You must do that. When you do that and you stranglehold those guys, man, they have a difficult time. That and stay out of the box, you'll get it done.
4: Hey, and I was listening today, and I appreciated it because I'm a big Trekkie, but give us your Star Trek key of the game, the biggest key they should know about.
3: Make it so.
4: Make it so. Make it so, number two.
3: Okay. Or I could just say, just friggin' get it done. Go friggin' win a hockey game.
2: There is no try, just do.
4: Yeah.
2: Isn't that Yoda?
3: Yoda. Well, yeah, but now you're getting into the Star Wars.
4: Yeah, Star Wars. Get her done. Nebraska comedian.
3: Yeah, it's a full Geek West Side story, man. You can't do that.
2: Okay. Moj, are you guys going to have fun? Listen, it was great to see you in Avs Alley. Game one, saw you out there with Connor, goofing around, having some fun. Avs Alley is tight, by the way. It's awesome. And my wife, Cat Cave, she's all fired up for it. And I might watch a little bit of the game. I might watch the first period out in Avs Alley.
3: Let me tell you what I appreciate about Kim McKee, can I?
2: Yes, of course.
3: She's out there nailing her Coley early on. She's like, I'm getting my hockey on tonight, man. You're like, oh, yeah, I'm driving. She's like, I'm going for it. I'm like, that a girl.
2: Yeah.
3: Go get you some, man. This is hockey time. Now, game two, I was out in the driving snowstorm. I'm freezing cold and talking to an old lady. I mean, so, you know, what a difference a week makes. It's 90 degrees outside.
2: Yeah, but it did make for one of the best clips of your career. When you talk to a woman who's in God's waiting room to make sure she didn't die right then and there.
4: Yeah, don't catch your death.
2: It doesn't really get much more classic than
5: he
2: that.
5: He was just looking out, man.
2: Oh, it's good.
3: You guys can't tell me you haven't heard that before. You see, it's a little kid.
5: On my life.
4: You catch your death of cold.
5: On my life, I have never once heard it.
2: I've heard it a million times.
5: Never.
2: But it's an old-timey expression. It definitely is old-timey.
3: Yeah, it is. Now, it definitely is, but... I was definitely concerned for her, man. She had her thing on her head and everything. I don't know, whatever.
5: Hey, Moj.
3: Either way, she doesn't have to worry about that today.
4: You go out in a rainstorm, your grandma would always say, put on your galoshes, you'll catch your death.
2: Yeah.
5: Pray tell, you don't have any more old-timer phrases.
3: No, I got nothing today, but I am heading down early. I'm on the freeway right now, boys, because I'm going to, I guess, I got asked to be a judge in a Kale McCarr lookalike contest.
2: What?
5: Huh?
2: Huh?
3: They got some Kale McCarr lookalike contest going on outside.
2: Who's they?
3: I'm going to judge. Should be a judge.
2: Who?
3: Those the powers that be at Ball Arena Marketing, man. I don't know. NASDAQ, Dow Jones, whatever. I don't know.
2: All right. Okay. Well, all right. You're a team player, which we all love about you. We know that you're a team player. By the way, I'll tell you this. There is no way Mr. Lombardi would have done what you did the other day. Zero chance. Zero.
6: Oh, wait, get off the team charter and sit next to a girl with smelly feet stuffing in the seat pocket in front of her?
2: That's right. That's right. So good for you, Mark. Good for you, Mr. Mosier. You're the best.
6: You know, look, I wanted to fly home, man. It is what it is. It's all good.
2: All right, buddy. We'll talk to you later. We'll see you tonight.
6: Bye, boys. Be good.
2: Okay. You guys know what Mosier did, right?
4: No.
2: You don't know?
4: No.
2: Tyler, you know?
5: Mm-hmm.
2: Nate and Andy, you guys know what Mosier did? You know the sacrifice he made as Nate and Andy join us for Ballpoint?
7: I mean, that's a really deep question. What did Mosier do?
2: Well, I'll tell you.
7: It could mean anything.
2: Well, in this particular instance, he had a free ride on the team plane. But he switched with John Michael Lyles and flew commercials so he could stay on the air for his morning show. And John Michael Lyles took the free ride on the team plane, and Mosier got on a commercial Southwest flight later in the day.
5: Did he pay that bill?
2: No.
7: Here's the thing. That kind of commitment, it's not to be celebrated. It's to be expected. So his job by Mark Mosier.
4: I don't want to talk about Mosier's intelligence, but had he got on the charter after the game, he'd have been home in Denver in time to get on his show also.
2: The team decided not to fly home.
7: They flew back the next day. Yeah.
2: Mosier had a seat on the plane, and he gave it up to do the morning show, and he flew commercial. So the team decided for, I'm sure, some sort of, you know, physical performance reasons, it's better to sleep at night and then just travel the next day, because they did not practice the next day either. So for whatever that's worth. But that's just our guy, Mark Mosier, you know.
8: By the way, the McCarr contest is right out here.
2: Oh, you know about
8: this. Walk in the main entrance. Well, I saw the signs as we came in the lot.
7: Is that why there were so many redheaded guys walking around outside?
8: It said all Kales this way.
7: Okay.
2: Well, wait, how many people are in the Kale McCarr lookalike contest?
7: I'm assuming Brett Kane is already first in line, right?
4: Brett Kane's ineligible to win.
7: Brett Kane is the only member of our staff that has any shot at a Kale McCarr lookalike contest, right?
2: There's no doubt about it. And he would be a contender. He could be in this. I don't think he'd win, but he'd be the closest guy in the contest, no doubt about it.
7: Amongst our staff, I think he would do the best.
2: I would totally agree with that. It's KKS.
7: I think KJ would finish in last.
4: What?
5: Why are we all afraid? Why are you afraid to laugh? Like, it's funny.
2: I'm going to say it's KKS.
5: It's just funny. Like, what's wrong with that?
2: I'll spit out the legal ID at some point. KKSE FM HD1, Broomfield, Denver, Boulder. What's your bold prediction, boys, as we say hello to you from Ballpoint?
8: All right. Who seriously just crashed the car awkward? Scotty with his, hey, you know who died yesterday? Or Nate with his, hey, guess who's not winning the Kale McCarr lookalike contest?
5: Nate didn't crash anything. He landed that Nate thing. But he Scotty landed the plate on that.
7: All I'm saying is I think I know who would finish in last.
8: Well,
2: hey, we got the joke. You don't need to re-emphasize it. We heard it. Scott doesn't need to bring up another death. I mean, we gotcha. I mean,
7: it was there.
2: We gotcha.
7: Should we talk about what's sadder for the Braves, Ted Turner or Bobby Cox in the last week? Let's lean into it.
2: And on that note, we'll hand it over
7: Jason
2: to
7: Jason Collins and Brandon Clark. What a bummer yesterday in the NBA.
2: We'll pass it over to Nate and Andy live from Ballpoint, boys. Hasta la vista. We'll see you down at the ring. See ya. Bye.
7: Those guys they hit the eject button on crosstalk today, didn't they?
8: They could.
7: It's
8: fine. It's all right. We're out at Ball Arena. We're waiting for the Kales to show up.
7: Andy, I stand by my point.
8: Yeah. I mean, I don't know what the criteria is, you know.
7: I think if it's looking like Kale McCarr.
8: Could it be similar eyes? Could it be similar mouths? Could it be similar noses? You know? Could go that way.
7: Yes. Which? Although you actually... I would argue this. After Brett, you might finish in second.
8: To Kale?
7: Yes. In a Kale McCarr lookalike contest amongst our staff.
8: I think I'm probably closer to Nate with my crooked nose, which I don't know what direction it's going
7: again,
8: now.
7: Again, it's not about who you look most like. It's about who amongst us looks the most like Kale McCarr.
8: Well, I'll tell you what.
7: And because of your Irish heritage.
8: Sure.
7: your rosy cheeks.
8: Mixed with some Scandinavian blood.
7: There's
8: a lot of extremely pale skin.
7: A lot of translucent appearance.
8: Sure.
7: I just, again, both of you have a very high sunblock budget. I would think you would be very high on the list as well.
8: Here's what I would say. We got Kale right there.
7: Kale McCarr's over there.
8: You and I, his poster's right there.
7: He's right there.
8: We'll go stand by it and break.
7: Okay.
8: We'll have Cole take a picture.
7: Okay.
8: And we'll see who looks closer to Kale.
7: Actually, I just got a haircut.
8: You might, yeah. I
7: might do better than I'm giving myself credit for.
8: Yeah, especially if you go back to, if you go playoff beard Nate.
7: Yeah.
8: Which, I feel like you could get that playoff beard he's got going. Remember, Kale's always been given a hard time by his teammates about the playoff beard.
7: I could grow a Kale McCarr beard in 5 minutes.
8: By tomorrow.
7: Yeah.
8: Yeah.
7: Yeah. That,
8: you might
7: that,
8: have it by the end of the show.
7: That would be no problem for me.
8: So
7: I don't think I think my last shave was on Monday. Today is Wednesday. I've already surpassed him. No problem. Again, it's like basically the one area of life I have on Kale McCarr. Everything else, Kale McCarr is better than me.
8: Okay, I like that.
7: Or here's the other thing. I don't know if Kale McCarr is as good at making a five-host radio segment more uncomfortable than I am.
8: Well, I mean, look, I'm not uncomfortable. What more is there to add? It does feel like it's a specific group that's got a shot.
7: Yeah. It wasn't I don't think there was much to push back on.
8: Is there a Lady Kale running around that maybe wants to give it a go, tie the hair back, see what they can do?
7: Oh, Isabel in promotions.
8: She doesn't look like Kale.
7: She's redheaded. That's the most obvious Kale McCarr attribute.
8: So you just got to show up with red hair is
7: pretty
8: all
7: much.
8: You're asking for? I don't think so.
7: Yeah, pretty much.
8: I think you got to try a little harder than that.
7: I think it's if you have red hair, you're in the contest. That was why I brought up Brett Kane. Red hair.
8: I know that.
7: Very pale.
8: Yeah.
7: That's it.
8: The pale I get. See, now I'm pulling up a picture.
7: Okay. Well, I mean, I did a Google image search on Kale McCarr there. There he is.
8: Yeah, I know. Okay, there we go.
7: He's quite rosy.
8: But see that? I guess, well.
7: Yeah, exactly.
8: One is more auburn than the other. That's the thing about redheads. Is it depends on the light how red it's going to get?
7: Yeah, they exist on a spectrum.
8: You know?
7: Right.
8: Okay. He's so cherub-faced, though.
7: He is.
8: What the hell's McDavid doing in there?
7: That he is. Quite cherub-faced. Hey, welcome in, everybody. We're live at Ball Point. It's Kreckman and Lindahl.
8: Now, how about this?
7: I was going to do the whole show intro
8: now,
7: thing.
8: Here's what I want you to do.
7: Okay.
8: I want you to go Ralph Macchio feathered bangs. And that's how you get into that Kale. What Kale are we talking about? We need a Kale era we're comparing it to for this contest.
7: Well, I would say the pick that you just pulled up, he has no product in the hair because I think he's getting ready either to play hockey or has been playing hockey versus other photos. He's got product in the hair, thus it's more kind of stylish and angular.
8: Yeah, that's floofy. Now this hair I could pull off.
7: That's I got a game tonight.
8: You give me another week.
7: Uh-huh.
8: And I'll just do the leave-in conditioner, and I'll pull that off.
7: Well, look at this
8: guy. What do you think of that?
7: Okay.
8: Huh?
7: I'm impressed.
8: And I could probably pull off that much of a mustache, too.
7: We're out here at Ball Arena. We have got Game 5 tonight, Avalanche and Wild. Andy, I would argue this is a little bit of a must-win for the Wild tonight.
8: Yeah. It didn't get more much. We often throw the term around.
7: Yeah, no, tonight I think
8: when you're down 3-1.
7: I think it really applies tonight.
8: Staving off giving them the fourth victory is must win.
7: Yeah, I certainly think it applies tonight. For the Avalanche, three chances to close out the Wild, but do yourself a favor. Make the rest of the playoff road more convenient, easier on you as much as you possibly can. And just go win this thing tonight and let Vegas and the Ducks keep beating the snot out of each other and just hang out. Do what you did last round where you sweep the Kings, the Wild and the Stars have to go to 7, and you just hang out. They went 6, didn't they?
8: You're right.
7: They did go 6. But still, that's two extra games.
8: Well, not only that, you got to...
7: And several members of the Wild even pointed out, like, man, we just had to jump right into that next series against Colorado. That was tough on us.
8: Okay.
7: Yeah.
8: Yeah. I mean, look, I believe it. Every game, every game you play, you risk more injury.
7: Right.
8: Period. So if for no other reason,
7: yeah,
8: go ahead and wrap it up before you risk more injury.
7: I would say so. Yeah.
8: That's the best thing you can do in the playoffs.
7: Yeah, finish it off. I don't worry. The rust versus rest conversation, I don't think it applies to this team. I think they're too locked in and they're too championship focused and they're too good and they know exactly what is required of them at this stage of the postseason. I don't worry about it. I think they will go into the Western Conference Finals as prepared as they possibly can be. So, finish this thing off tonight. We got so much to get into today here on the show. We got to talk about, what Minnesota has to do to give the Avs a better game than what they did in Game 4. We'll talk about what the Avs have to do to close it out. Kind of talk about the singular greatness of Nathan MacKinnon more today on the show, as he has been the best player in these entire playoffs. We'll dive into all of that. Got some NBA notes that we want to hit, including, Andy, I realized something about Victor Wembanyama last night.
8: What was that?
7: It's we'll get to it. A little bit later in the program. But, yes, we do begin today with what the Avalanche have to do, because tonight it's going to be a desperate Minnesota Wild team. You would think that there would be the stink of desperation all over that team, that they would want to get after it tonight, save their season, fly around. The Foligno brothers will be all over the place with the physical forecheck tonight. Kirill Kaprizov is going to be flying through the neutral zone. Certainly Jesper Wallstedt is going to have to step up and be the hero tonight for the Minnesota Wild. For the Avalanche, on the flip side of that, coming off of a Game 4 where they got good goaltending from Mackenzie Blackwood, they got depth scoring in that game, getting goals from Ross Colton and Parker Kelly, and just in general dominating. And what did you realize at one point in the game the Wild didn't have a shot for like 20 minutes?
8: Yeah, because in the scoring chances was 16-1.
7: Yeah.
8: Like halfway through the second.
7: It was considerable. For the Avalanche tonight, what are the couple of things, Andy, that you, Avalanche superfan, what are you circling tonight that this team's got to do?
8: Well, I'd like to see you continue to play defense like you did last game, control the puck like you did last game. Look, I think any time, now the Wild may be built a little bit different because they were a 100-point team, but to me, if you can come out there, you can smother them. You can get a couple goal lead. In these winner-go-home scenarios, and you got to win three in a row.
7: Yeah.
8: I want to get these guys questioning how bad, you know, we're down 2-0 already. Like, try to break them
7: right,
8: a little bit.
7: Right.
8: You know what? Start thinking about that nice beach in Mexico that awaits you if you don't really feel like dealing with this for another 3 or 4 days of going back and forth between cities.
7: Right. Yeah, jump out to a lead. Be aware, if you do have said lead, the Wild are going to be, it's going to be shenanigans
8: all over
7: the place.
8: Oh, yeah.
7: Yeah, it's going to be, you know, every stoppage is going to be a glove to the face and all that kind of nonsense. Somebody's going to try and take a run at Josh Manson, you would assume. It very well could be McCarron. It could be somebody else. We don't know who's going to do it. But somebody is going to go and try and take a shot at Josh Manson probably in this game. For the Avalanche, it is merely stick to what you do. Don't get bogged down in any stupidity. Don't risk a suspension or anything weird like that coming out of this game tonight. But I would imagine, especially like you talked about, if the Avs have an early lead in this game, it's going to be a frustrated Wild team.
8: Yeah, well, and especially, so I was talking to Mike Sanford. Mike Sanford had asked a question aloud earlier during his show, has there ever been a grumpy handshake line? Because he and Raj were talking on the morning sprint about what would happen if McCarron and Manson fought late, all that kind of stuff. So I had to call him and be like, yeah, and again, Mike wasn't here and Raj wasn't born. But I specifically remember Dino Cicerelli and his, I can't believe I just shook this
7: guy's
8: freaking
7: hand. Yeah.
8: You know what I mean?
7: Claude
8: so
7: Lemieux, yep.
8: I called him about that, and what Coach told me is apparently – what our coach told me is the Minnesota coach,
7: John Hines.
8: Hinesy is suggesting that someone that is a regular is not going to play tonight, but wouldn't reveal who for the Wild.
7: Okay.
8: So someone got dinged up. They're trying to figure out who it is, or at least Raj and coach were. So we'll wait and see. They may be down yet another person. So I don't know. And you know, I haven't seen much. I'll have to go check Twitter.
7: Yeah.
8: I wouldn't be shocked. I mean, I wouldn't be shocked if they tried to just see if Erickson Ek could give it a go. But the problem with something like that is if he finds out he can't.
5: Yeah.
8: And by all accounts, this guy hasn't been skating regularly. Then you're down a player. You're down a forward. So
7: yeah, that
8: don't
7: could
8: think
7: be killer
8: that would
7: for
8: be
7: them.
8: Ideal either.
7: I think they're trying to shoehorn him back into this series as quickly as they possibly can.
8: Because he's a heck of a defensive player.
7: Yeah, he's a good player.
8: He would stop a lot of what the Avs have been able to pull off so far.
7: Also, just quick aside, aren't all handshake lines grumpy? Like,
8: yeah.
7: Somebody just got eliminated from the postseason. I don't think anybody is, you know, the sportsmanship is always on display. But, like, I think the losing team is pretty pissed that they have to be there doing that.
8: No, I'm with you. Look, it's good. I think it's good to show the kids, as they like to say.
7: It's good sportsmanship.
8: But it is an interesting deal amongst paid professionals.
7: It's,
8: in some cases, guys were just shoving each other's faces into the glass.
7: Right.
8: And threatening what would happen when they reconvene for the regular season.
7: Andy, I tell you, the first time I ever, as a Cub reporter, the first time I ever went on the field after an NFL game, back when we were allowed to do that, you could run out there with your microphone and interview guys the second the game ended. The first time I ever did that after a Bronco game, and it was just like, oh, yeah, no, they're all just, like, hugging and smiling, and they, like they're just all cool with each other after 3 hours of bludgeoning each other, and it really struck me of, like, oh, yeah, pro athletes are just built differently.
8: Well, they are. Now, I've come across some...
7: There's grumpiness out there,
8: yeah,
7: to be sure.
8: I've heard threats where I've had to tell them, don't throw down to the field yet. I need to get to a different area.
7: But, again, like, the majority of the guys are
8: they're
7: just
8: done.
7: Like, yeah. Good game.
8: They took it between the lines, and, you know,
7: yeah.
8: That's what happened.
7: Good game.
8: Now it's over.
7: Yeah. You know, at the end of NBA, every NBA series, everybody gives each other hugs and daps and all that kind of stuff. They don't do it after every game, but they do it at the end of a series. You know, hockey kind of makes a show of the line. Sort of like, do you remember, I don't know if you ever played like youth soccer, but like they always made us line up at the end of the game, and we had to do the whole thing like the pro hockey players do, and you had to say, good game, good game, good game. And then there was always one kid that was just the poor sport that was all pissed off, and he was like going through the fist, and he would like punch in your fist or whatever, and then you'd get all mad about that guy and complain to your parents, and then you'd be like, yeah, but whatever, I'm getting a granola bar and a Capri Sun, so I'm already over it. Let that guy be miserable all day long. That's basically what they do in hockey.
8: My daughter quit soccer early. What we had to do is we had to do the parent tunnel. So they could run through the parent tunnel when they were done.
7: Oh, we never had that.
8: Put your hands up and, well, you'll get there.
7: Okay.
8: Your kids are about the age where that'll probably come into existence.
7: We didn't,
8: here.
7: Like, we didn't have that.
8: Right.
7: Yeah.
8: No, we did the same thing you talked about, and then.
7: No, our parents were just like, unless one of your parents was the coach, you were just getting dropped off, and then you played your soccer
8: game. Mammoth have to do it. I've seen some terse exchanges. I saw. We had a game this year where apparently I had to go down and ask our sideline guy what was going on there because the two coaches stopped and both were kind of animated, but I couldn't tell if they were, like, you know, arms are going out. And
7: yeah.
8: They're having a very Italian, if you will, conversation.
7: Sure,
8: I think
7: Lombardi
8: knows what I'm talking about, hand gestures and the whole deal. And so I asked our sideline guy, I go, what was going on down there? He goes, they were both upset about the repping. And so they

0: of sportsmanship, huh?
1: But then a lot of times, you end up at the same bar and all is forgiven usually.
0: And suddenly
1: there's chicken wings and everyone's happy.
0: A round of beers is exchanged and everyone's in a better mood.
1: You played indoor soccer. Did you ever place that sponsored you with good wings? Good wings solve all.
0: We just drank. That was what we did.
1: No wings?
0: No,
2: Tommy like wingies.
0: I don't really remember the food being a focus for me. It was just how many pitchers can we fit on a table right now. This is the reason I come out and do this crap every single week, all right? This is why I'm risking pulling my hamstrings and Achilles right now so I can drink beer with my friends.
1: Look, RIP to America's. I don't think it's there anymore down Hamden. And shout out to Sunset.
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1: I haven't been there in 5 years, but we go there for Christmas once every year. Watch a Bronco game.
0: We're with you until 5:30 today. Berto's going to jump up the pregame. Connor's calling the hockey game tonight. We'll take a quick break, and when we come back, Andy, we got an explanation from Eric Johnson.
1: Yeah, we did.
0: Of Nathan McKinnon's aquatic activities. We're going to hear that when we come back. We're going to react to it. Nathan McKinnon, the goggles, the flippers, what's the deal with all of that? We'll tell you next.
3: Game 5. 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
2: Live at Ball Point, that is right at the top of the escalators here at Ball Arena. If you are going to the game tonight, gates will open up at 5 o'clock. They'll start letting everybody in, and then when you're going up the escalator onto the concourse, just look to your right, give us a wave, say hello.
7: Point.
2: Yeah, point, wave, whatever you want to do. Or ignore. We'll
7: plenty of that.
2: You can do that too. Either way, we will be here, and we would like to point back or wave back or ignore back. So either way, make sure you say hello. By the way, Andy, here's all the details on the Cale Makar look-alike contest.
7: All right, cool.
2: So UC Health,
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7: Don't do that to yourself.
2: Look-alike contest ahead of Stanley Cup playoff game at Ball Arena. Okay, so registration starts at 3:30, so Brett Kane, get down here, with a winner to be determined at 5:15.
8: Is it like bones?
2: In advance of the 6 o'clock puck drop, the winner will receive two tickets to the game.
7: Okay. Okay.
2: Yeah. So if you're
7: now, you have my attention.
2: If you have a Cale Makar like appearance, head down here, and Mark Mosier and Kyle Keefe will be judging the contest, and you can win tickets to the game. The activation invites fans across the front range to compete for the chance to be crowned the ultimate Cale Makar lookalike, with the winner receiving two tickets to that night's game. The event underscores UC Health's commitment to community connection and fan experience as part of its ongoing partnership with the Avalanche. Totally. 30 contestants will be selected on a first-come, first-serve basis and compete across two rounds of judging. Round one will take place on the Meadow Stage outside the main entrance of Ball Arena, where judges will narrow the field to three finalists. Round two will then moves over to Avs Alley, where fans will help determine the winner.
7: So they're going to bring him up on stage, and we'll do the, how about this guy?
2: How about this guy?
7: How about this guy?
2: So if you look like Cale Makar and you want to win tickets to tonight's game, bring friends so that they can then cheer louder for you, I think is what you're going for. That is the Calling All Kales Cale Makar look-alike contest presented by UC Health tonight here at Ball Arena. Again, registration at 3:30. We'll start it up at 5:15.
7: Rosy cheeks will help your cause.
2: Rosy cheeks, definitely.
7: Oh, we forgot to go take our picture. We got to go do that.
2: We didn't do that, no. Certainly red, short, spiky, well-styled hair. I would imagine if you could wear an Avalanche jersey, even a Cale Makar jersey, should you have one, that would probably help the cause as well. That gets you into a little bit of costume.
7: What if you did a wig? Would a wig work?
2: Like a very...
7: Kamaji in a wig. Does that up his chances?
2: It couldn't hurt. I believe it could only help.
7: Kamaji in a Dennis Leary wig.
2: Yes.
7: Does that get him a little closer to the prize?
2: Could get him a little bit further
7: along. The effort
2: alone.
9: What about a Conan O'Brien wig?
7: A Conan O'Brien wig is good.
2: If they make like a red pompadour wig.
7: Now, when I say red wig, folks, not the Ronald McDonald wig.
2: Yeah, no,
7: not
2: that's,
7: that one.
2: That's not what we're
7: it's
2: going
7: too
2: for.
7: Too red.
2: Yeah, no. No, we're staying away from that. That's it's also not the right style.
7: Some would probably say strawberry blonde.
2: Okay.
7: To red.
2: Okay, yes. Somewhere in that.
7: His hair's a little like the girl that Jerry dates.
2: Orangey realm.
7: In the light looks one way and in the dark looks another.
2: That is true. He's a bit of a.
7: Do you ever see the
2: two-toned hair
7: where Cranston keeps breaking him?
2: Yes. Two-toned hair.
7: With his facial expression.
2: I think is what is going on there. Nathan MacKinnon, okay?
7: The Nate Dogg.
2: Friend of the program.
10: His name's Nathan MacKinnon. Heard of him?
7: Oh, we've heard of him.
2: One of our closest friends.
7: Right.
2: Yes.
7: The only radio show in Denver he likes.
2: Yes.
7: It's
2: the only one that he appears on live and in studio is our show.
7: That one time.
2: Which, again, Andy, like
7: one
2: I will...
7: One more time than anyone else.
2: I will use the active verb appears on because, like, it could happen again.
7: It might.
2: It could.
7: Where
2: yeah.
7: we go, 7 years?
2: Yeah.
7: We'd have to make it 14?
2: Between appearances.
7: Feels unlikely.
2: There was that time that Spring booked him for a phoner after he got a 7-year contract. And
7: we had the All-Star break.
2: And the other time that he was contractually obligated to come down and do our radio show in order to promote his beer.
7: Yeah, you know what? I'm not sure anybody made it clear he could have said no, although there was one thing he declined politely, but...
2: That's of what we understand.
7: You know what? He liked our face.
2: He was ecstatic to be on our show. Andy, I read that smile as pure ecstasy. Okay.
7: He was smiling until I said our two Nates are a lot alike, and he didn't know what I meant by that. Then he shot me a look. And I said, you both pay attention to the details.
2: This dork over here.
7: Yeah.
2: Yeah.
7: He's like, that guy? I'm not like that guy. Not that guy. Not you guy. Not any guy in here.
2: Not like any of you guys. I can tell you this. Nathan MacKinnon continues to be not like a lot of guys. So the video made its way onto the internet via the Twitter account 10,000 Takes, which apparently they tweet Minnesota sports stuff. All right. And 10,000 Takes.
7: Yeah, that is a clever name. I'll give them that.
2: Pretty good.
7: Was it 10,000 Lakes?
2: That's right. That's right. Rhymes with
7: it. I thought
2: it
7: was just 1,000. When they
2: no,
7: get the
2: no
7: other
2: it's 10,000.
7: Anyway, back to the podcast.
2: How many lakes are there actually?
7: See, I shouldn't have started this because lakes. I do want to hear this.
2: They're actually in
7: Minnesota. I thought
2: Minnesota.
7: It's the land of 10,000 lakes.
2: Andy?
7: Yep.
2: They undersell it. 11,842 lakes.
7: All right, I'm calling bull on the lakes.
2: Yeah.
7: I want to come out here. Like, what are we calling a lake? It's just a little bit bigger than what should be a pond, but you're calling that a lake?
2: It's a great question. Otter Tail County. That's the most Minnesota name I've ever heard.
7: That really is.
2: Otter Tail County, 1,048 lakes alone. The state has roughly 10.6 million acres of wetlands and lakes, more than any state besides Alaska. Only about 6,564 of the lakes have official names.
7: I've heard Otter Tail High School is rivals with Beaver Villa, Canada.
2: It could be.
7: High School.
2: Yeah, I could see that. Yeah, it's any number of marmots.
7: Thank you. At least you got a head shake out of Cole.
2: I'm like taking it seriously. I'm like, I wonder how many like beaver.
7: Now you got to know how many otters are in the town.
2: How many muskrat themed?
7: The honey badger shows up, wipes them all out.
2: Right, exactly.
7: A
2: yes.
7: lot. That's what we got into this with the wild yesterday. A lot of different marmots and vermin up there.
2: Which one are you? We don't know. 10,000 takes tweets out. The hashtag Minnesota Wild. Cannot lose this series to Nathan MacKinnon. He's swims in a hotel pool with flippers and goggles. And the video does show a shot from well above, obviously taken off a balcony in the hotel.
7: Yeah, the Diana Rossini crew lost right. their money, so now he took his big super lens and found Nathan MacKinnon.
2: Like, let's go track these hockey players.
7: Let's go try something else.
2: So they caught Nathan MacKinnon, and he's swimming in the pool, and he's got goggles on and flippers. Which, the moment I saw the video a couple of days ago, Andy, I was just like, oh, that must be really good for you, because that's the only reason Nathan MacKinnon does anything.
7: Yeah.
2: Only if it's, like, super healthy
7: like,
2: for him.
7: He's speed swimming. I thought he was just trying to go swim as fast as he skates back and forth in the pool.
2: But
7: our guy, so I didn't think anything of it there. 10,000 lakes.
2: But he had the flippers.
7: Yeah.
2: On, which, again, like, you know, you don't see that very often, you know, down at the health club or anything else like that. But, again, clearly, like, Nathan MacKinnon knows something that everybody else doesn't know. So, we got a little bit more information on this today. Eric Johnson, another friend of the program, EJ, goes on the Pat McAfee show, and they bring up this very topic of MacKinnon swimming in the pool with the goggles and the flippers. And here you go. This is Eric Johnson explaining what Nathan MacKinnon, but not just MacKinnon, what MacKinnon and the rest of the Avalanche are up to here.
11: See, I wore the full Speedo. He wore the shorts. So we would do that in the playoffs, but I had the nice Speedo on to get a little extra glow. But this is what these guys have been doing. They've been doing this for like 3 or 4 years. So apparently it's the pressure of the pool when you get low enough just to clear the acid out of your legs when you fly. So these guys have been doing it. It's the whole team. It's not just Nate. They've been doing this on off days. Nate would miss some practices, and he'd go with his physiotherapist there, and they would just go swim. This guy's a complete lunatic in a good way about finding, like, an edge to stay on top of his game. It's really unreal.
2: So it's to clear the lactic acid after a flight.
7: Sure.
2: Which you often hear that, like, that inflammation can be problematic for dudes with injuries.
7: Right. And, yeah, I mean, D-Mac was going, I've never heard of this when I was driving in. I was like, yeah, I haven't either. But guess what? There's a lot of things in modern sports science you and I never heard of. That was not a thing when a lot of guys played 10 years ago that I would totally buy right now.
2: Nathan MacKinnon, you know, getting told by his physiotherapist, which, of course, Nate has his own, and is getting told, like, hey, the pressure from being, you know, if you go deep enough in the pool, the pressure from the bottom, which I would imagine the flippers.
7: Which that's why you need the flippers to probably get down there and stay down there, right?
2: Swim down, and then you chill as long as you can until you get a headache or whatever, and then you swim back up and you feel better.
7: Or he just goes and he skims the bottom of the pool and comes back. I mean, whatever.
2: Makes sense.
7: Here's the thing. Honestly. If this was another athlete, I probably wouldn't buy it. You're just covering up. You said it right, and Eric said it there in the clip. Nate is a competitive psycho.
2: Lunatic.
7: Anything that he thinks he's got to do to be him, he's going to go do.
2: Whatever edge he can find, he will do. He is, it goes back to the critique of Zadorov's diet. And
7: right, that Tyson Berry gave us.
2: Chickpea pasta and, what was it, like an unseasoned chicken breast and some sweet potato fries at the fantasy football draft. Like, the guy, he is so fully committed to maximizing whatever the human body, his human body, is capable of being able to do, which, honestly, like most pro athletes are these days, Andy. Like, these guys have very much recognized, like, the body is the temple, the body is the vessel by which they can maximize their earnings. The money is so ridiculous in sports today. Find whatever tiny edge you can to take advantage of the time in which your body is able to do these things.
7: Listen, if Tom Brady were to tell you this is what he does, would anybody even question it?
2: No.
7: Would it shock you at all?
2: No.
7: Give me any athlete. I know it's not everybody's beloved athlete anymore, but if LeBron James told you he was doing this to be able to play at 40 the way he does,
2: 41.
7: Would you be shocked?
2: No.
7: So
2: it's any last little thing.
7: Nate is in that class of psycho of wanting to stay at the top for as long as he can.
2: Yeah.
7: Matter of fact, now that I find out about this, maybe some of the Nuggets need to give this a go.
2: If Nathan MacKinnon, it's not going to stun me in the slightest bit if this guy plays into his 40s.
7: Yeah.
2: And a lot of hockey
7: at a high level.
2: The elite hockey players are able to do that, and I'm not going to be stunned if it happens with this guy.
7: And now, again, did it look weird? I think, you know, look, the goggles were a little weird.
2: That's
7: but,
2: funny.
7: You know, what are you going to do?
2: Looks a little funny, but
7: yeah,
2: again,
7: well,
2: like,
7: they look like the kid goggles that my son wears, but he used to wear when he was a kid swimming.
2: But if you're Nathan MacKinnon and you win a Stanley Cup, what the hell do you care?
7: Yeah,
2: what
7: you really
2: like?
7: Don't care.
2: Yeah.
7: Well, see, that's just it. Anybody taking a shot, this guy is one of the greatest athletes in the world.
2: Right.
7: So what? I can't say anything.
2: Yeah.
7: You know what? I had to. I sat funny for a long time the other night. I had to get out the Theragun just to get myself loose from that. You think I'm knocking Nathan MacKinnon swimming with flippers in a pool?
2: Right. It's like Nathan MacKinnon's like, oh, you're too cool for all of this?
7: Yeah.
2: All right. Can I show you my paycheck? See how many zeros this thing has? Pretty cool, huh?
7: Let me show you who's above me as well.
2: Right, exactly.
7: Not a thick list.
2: Yeah, it's hey, I have multiple heart trophies, or I'm about to. Like, look at this. Again, there's basically almost like no wrong answers in I will do whatever it takes to be able to win, which is the first thing that I thought when I saw this is, oh, the Flippers must make some sort of like isolated muscle workout.
7: Oh,
2: for this
7: you
2: guy.
7: Knew that was, again, I got more of a chuckle at the goggles, like I said, than because they didn't look like they were high dollar goggles than I did the Flippers. But yeah, man, I mean, look, dude, it's fine. Hey, keep laughing. Keep talking about it. You'll have to break down what he's wearing next round, too, the way this one's going. So,
2: you know,
7: your guys will be home.
2: I bet you those are high-dollar goggles.
7: You're probably right.
2: It wouldn't surprise me.
7: You're probably
2: Nathan MacKinnon probably has, like, the top-of-the-line Speedo scuba goggles that he's rocking out there. I'm sure of it.
7: Well,
2: he doesn't have the little scuba, the little tube
7: the snorkel
2: thing. He doesn't have the snorkel like he's Spalding in Caddyshack or anything like that. And he doesn't get that reference. But other than that, he's got the rest of the outfit down pat.
7: You know what I hope he does next round?
2: Hmm.
7: Add a swim cap. Go full Michael Phelps swim cap. You know what I mean? Maybe even go with the full Michael Phelps, like that long suit they were all wearing his last Olympics in Greece that went to the top of the knee.
2: That was, remember Ian Thorpe, a.k.a.
7: The Thorpedo.
2: The Thorpedo had that thing. That's such a good nickname, by the way. Yeah, the Thorpedo used to rock that thing. Wouldn't surprise me in the slightest bit if MacKinnon owns that
7: He's
2: thing.
7: Got one of those.
2: Yeah, yeah, exactly.
7: And then he wants to race you. Let's go.
2: Let's go.
7: I wouldn't doubt it.
2: Yeah. There were no, at least in this video, there were no teammates out there with him. But he looks to be having a good time.
7: Dude, you're swimming in a pool.
2: Exactly. Yeah.
7: You got a Stanley Cup ring. Yeah, you're on pace for the Conn Smythe.
2: Right.
7: You're going to win the heart.
2: Life is good if you're Nathan
7: yeah,
2: MacKinnon. You get to hang out with me and Andy. It's awesome. It's a good life.
7: And again, if you were to come back in the studio and we were to go, hey, did you hear about the big thing with your goggles and your flippers? You'd be like, what? Did the internet remember? He didn't even realize the stuffed animal was a big deal.
2: Bednar was asked about it.
7: And, of course he was.
2: And Bedsy was just like, yeah, he'll do whatever it takes to win. That pretty much was his answer. Like, doesn't surprise me in the slightest bit. You know?
7: Matter of fact, I might get everybody else out there, too.
2: Right, exactly.
7: Round of flippers for everybody.
2: This makes you anything more like Nathan MacKinnon, you're all out there
7: Seriously,
2: doing laps.
7: Would you maybe not like to see Peyton Watson and Aaron Gordon hop in the pool and give that a go?
2: Hey, if that's what's
7: going to work?
2: It's going to make him not pull a calf and a hamstring, by all means.
7: Well, how would we do this for Jokic?
2: You'd
7: have to get him a big pool, right?
2: Right.
7: I mean,
2: he
7: can't be two strides and he's done. You know what I'm saying? The hotel pool ain't going to cut it. He'd like get one whoosh or two whooshes in and then he'd be done.
2: Yeah, get that man an Olympic-sized pool somewhere. Nathan MacKinnon, man, the singular greatness of the dude. He is incredible. And by the way, he leads the playoffs in points per game. Only Mitch Marner's got him, has got it over right now. So it's how great he has been in this postseason. It is the Craig and Lindahl Show. It's a Wednesday afternoon. We're rolling live at Ballpoint. That's at the top of the escalators at Ball Arena. 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
12: Craigman and Lindahl live from Ball Point inside Ball Arena, getting you set for Avs Wild Game 5 this evening. 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Yeah, we're with you until 5:30. Berto's going to jump in with your pregame coverage. Connor has the call coming up at 6 o'clock. Looking to chat with various hockey folks that are wandering around Ball Arena as we are out here at Ball Point getting ready for the Avs, taking a shot at closing this thing out tonight as they lead the series 3-1. Coming up at 4:40, we'll keep you updated on what the Rockies are doing in Pittsburgh. Andy, the Rocks 2-9 over their last 11.
13: Rough stretch here to
12: that Paul Skeens.
13: Yeah, pretty good.
12: Pretty good.
13: Good.
12: 8 innings of 2-hit shutout work from Paul Skeens last night, striking out 10 Rockies on 98 pitches as the ERA drops to a healthy 1.98 for Paul Skeens, the best pitcher in baseball. Tonight, Jose Quintana going up against right-hander Mitch Keller for the Pirates. Mitch Keller's good, by the way. So another
13: burying the lead.
12: Another tough test for the struggling Rockies offense. Highest strikeout rate in baseball, 26th in walk rate, and 19th in home runs. Not going great so far for the Rocks.
13: Nate Kreckman's burying the lead. We went and took our pictures.
12: Oh, yes.
13: Nate Kreckman, yeah. I might need to cut him free so he can go win the Cale Makar look-alike contest. We stood you at the same angle.
12: Yeah.
13: You studied the face. You matched the expression.
12: Yeah.
13: And I'm telling you, dead ringer. You need to rush down there, buy some sort of Cale Makar jersey, and get your rear end outside. And then put a mustache on so that Kyle Keefe and Mosher don't know who you are.
12: I didn't realize my similarity to Cale Makar. Here's the whole key, Andy, to it. Is I got a haircut this week.
13: You're clean cut.
12: And I shaved this week.
13: Right.
12: Which, I mean, Andy, you've worked with me for 7 years. The likelihood that I have groomed myself in any given week is rare.
13: Well, I mean, let's be honest. Usually extra money's involved. That's what makes this a rare occasion. Usually the double groom,
12: yes,
13: of the shave and the haircut, two bits,
12: right,
13: shows up when you're going to Vegas some Mountain West basketball or media day.
12: If I'm going to be on television for anything.
13: If altitude TV calls and need you.
12: Yes.
13: You know what? You also, in case TNT catches you, if you're filling in for Kaz on a Nuggets game, you'll get cleaned up as well.
12: Yes, very much so.
13: None of that is happening right now, so we're not real sure why you cleaned up, but
12: it
13: works perfectly for the Kale contest.
12: Yeah, no, it just kind of was kismet. I needed a haircut. I was well over 2 months since the last trim of the lettuce. And yeah, I had gone stash for several weeks in a row, and I was like, you know what, time to change it up a little bit. And I got to be honest with you, I already miss it.
13: Do you?
12: I already don't recognize myself. So I may go full Ron Zappolo.
13: Okay.
12: And just commit.
13: All right.
12: I might just be a full-time 24/7 stash guy.
13: Since you did that, since you said that.
12: Mm-hmm.
13: Should we call it the summer of stash? So I want the Zappolo grown by Memorial Day.
12: Okay.
13: And it can't leave till Labor Day.
12: Okay.
13: The unofficial markings of summer in this great country we live in.
12: I can do that. Yeah.
13: We'll go full summer of stash. You're allowed to groom.
12: Okay.
13: But you are not allowed to get rid of it full.
12: I'll probably, like, forget at some point because I do, but yeah, I'm not opposed to
13: that. But then there's a potential fine of some kind. Slap that.
12: Whatever it takes.
13: I don't think I could slap you.
12: Andy, do you...
13: You know who would do it?
12: Cale Makar.
13: No, Tyler. Tyler just walks around looking to have slap bets with people.
12: He would, he would happily smack me right across the kisser. All right, Andy, do you remember when the Broncos went to London in 2010?
13: Distinctly.
12: And
13: cheated.
12: And Steve Scarnecchia was caught filming a San Francisco 49ers walkthrough.
13: Well, what good would you say that did you? Because
12: they still lost.
13: You lost the game.
12: They still lost.
13: You really, like, nothing was vastly improved
12: from
13: the information you thought you gained.
12: No, it didn't help, and if anything, it only hastened the firing of Josh McDaniels.
13: By the way, I know the guy who turned him in.
12: Do you really? The whistleblower? Okay. The
13: guy told me in a bar one night on the road.
12: The Woodward and Bernstein of the Broncos? That's awesome. Okay. Will you tell me who it is in a break?
13: Yeah.
12: All right.
13: I don't know if you'll know him.
12: Okay. Well, I've got another Spygate scandal for you.
13: I'll put a statue of him up at that stadium.
12: So, Andy, the EFL Championship has been taking place.
13: All right. Help me out here.
12: The EFL
13: European Football League
12: is the English Football League. It is one tier below the English Premier League.
13: Okay.
12: But the championship is very important because if you win it, you get promotion to the EPL. Very critical, very big, right? And there was a matchup between Southampton and Middlesbrough. Okay, throw out the records when Southampton and Middlesbrough get together. However, this one has now taken on controversy involving a Southampton analyst who was caught spying on Middlesbrough's practice session Thursday morning, 2 days before Saturday's first leg. Andy, this guy got caught. I got to show you the picture of the spying that was caught. I mean,
13: come on. I'm taking a picture of that and tweeting that out now, too.
12: It is not exactly James Bond-style espionage taking place here. It appears to be an intern not even standing behind a tree. He's kind of standing like, I don't know, near a tree.
13: And you're not camouflaged. You got a black coat on.
12: Yeah, it's a pair of jeans and what appears to be a black sweater or sweatshirt or coat of some sort. And an iPhone filming Middlesbrough's practice.
13: Who did he not see the person taking
12: a picture of
13: him filming the practice?
12: Yeah. Now, here's the other part of this, is like, I suppose you could, like, get, like, some lineup intel or, hey, this is what they're doing on a set piece.
13: Right.
12: It's not going to help you much in soccer.
13: Right.
12: There's very little mystery.
13: Doesn't it kind of feel like, I always want to know what the special teams coordinators do in the NFL.
12: Right.
13: Isn't it kind of the general idea is the same?
12: Basically.
13: Maybe you do a stunt here or there, but...
12: Like, honestly, Andy, like, outside of, like, getting another football team's playbook, I don't really know how this is going to help you all that much, but, yeah, these Southampton dudes have indeed been busted. The Middlesbrough people they're ticked, okay? The analyst was caught, but they are arguing for a sporting penalty rather than just a fine against Southampton. They want them disqualified from the playoff, etc. I don't know if they'll go that far, but indeed they have charged Southampton with a breach. But yeah, just a dude with an iPhone standing sort of diagonally behind it. Like, there's one angle by which you wouldn't be able to see him, but whoever took the picture of him easily cracked the case. It's not even like the guy's got like a selfie stick and he's like reaching around the tree or like from under a bush or anything else like that. No, it appears to be, I don't know, what would you say that guy is, Andy? Anywhere from 19 to 23 years of age.
13: 21.
12: Some intern.
13: No, he's got to be under 21.
12: Yeah.
13: Not old enough to realize you were blatantly in the open, my guy. Let me just put it to you this way. If it was paintball, you're getting splattered.
12: Yeah.
13: You know what I mean? Like, your first one out. Like, you're not even, again, I'm tweeting this picture out, dude.
12: I guess give him credit that he's wearing black and not, like, the team's jersey.
13: Well, now go zoom in a little bit, because I zoomed in on his face. He's got a creepy look on his... Like, dude, not only are you spying,
12: yeah,
13: but I'm kind of creeped out by who you... You're drawing attention to me.
12: By looking weird?
13: By looking like a dude.
12: Yeah.
13: You know what I mean?
12: By trying to be incognito, you've made yourself look more suspicious. Yeah, maybe just try like a walk by with like a, I just happen to like tuck my phone into my armpit.
13: Yeah, okay, yeah. Yeah, you've already in 2 minutes come up with better.
12: Nobody can see what I'm doing. Rather than getting a perfect landscape style video of this team's soccer
13: and
12: practice.
13: Leaning against the tree. Again, you could have at least tried some sort of camouflage coat. There's got to be a Cabela's in jolly old England.
12: Yeah.
13: Is there not?
12: That's...
13: I'm positive
12: or
13: someone out there is duck hunting.
12: Whatever the British version of it
13: hunt?
12: Is.
13: Did yeah. the British fox hunt?
12: That's probably.
13: I'm sure they've got a tree-colored coat for that.
12: Sure they've shot a quail or two
13: yes.
12: in their day.
13: I'm sure there's some form of camouflage clothing in
12: yeah.
13: grand old Britain.
12: We are, we're 9 days away from the final, and we await to hear what the EFL will determine about the worst attempt at spying that we have ever
13: seen.
12: Why
13: don't you just wear the orange hunting jacket next time, guy? How did you find me? Was he also too dumb to turn his ringer off? He's got like the nuclear going off as he's trying to.
12: Wasn't the worst part of the Broncos spying that they got their ass kicked in
13: oh,
12: that
13: yeah.
12: game?
13: We were like, so you cheated, huh?
12: Ah.
13: None of us bought the story because you lost the game and sucked.
12: It's how bad of a coach Josh McDaniels
13: yeah.
12: was. Uh-huh. You cheated and you still lost.
13: Yeah. With video.
12: Uh-huh. Didn't do him any good. There you go, everybody. Steve Scarnecchia. Remember that name forever. Wasn't he like? Was he the son or like nephew of Dante Scarnecchia?
13: Sure.
12: He was some kind of relative of him. Shame to the entire family. Craigman and Lindahl, live at Ballpoint, Altitude Sports Radio 92.5.
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16: 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A truck stalled, backing up I-70. 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Eastbound I-70 between 270 and Central Park. That's blocking the left lane and the express lane. Nearly a 10-minute backup there. Hemmed and closed between Verbena and Yosemite. 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I'm Susan Phelan with traffic and Altitude Sports Radio 925.
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12: 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Connor McGahee and Mark Rycroft have all the action tonight starting a little bit after 6 o'clock. 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
17: Steve Nelson with another picture of a guy hiding behind a tree.
12: Is that Shaq?
17: Just send them all to it. That is Shaq.
12: All right, Andy. You just blew my mind with a factoid.
17: Well, it's not mine, but you're right.
12: That you read on the internet and then shared with me. Yeah.
17: That makes it mine.
12: Yes. You
17: only if it's correct.
12: Amongst the two of us, you found this.
17: Yeah. Yes.
12: Okay. Share it because I've been furiously fact checking this in real time, and I think it's correct. Go ahead and share.
17: Disturbing note for tonight, unfortunately. Although this team's breaking trends.
12: Hey, Andy, it just means they're due.
17: They're due. Hey, I like that.
12: Thank you.
17: They are due. The Avs have not closed out a series at home, a playoff series in any round at home since 2008.
12: Okay. So that would have been the opening round series in which they beat the Minnesota Wild in six games. They would go on to get swept by Detroit. That was 07-08. The next series the Avalanche won was in 2019. My God, this franchise won 11 years without winning a playoff series. That's wild. 2019, when they beat Calgary in the opening round in five games. Game five was in Calgary. The Flames were the higher seed. The Avs would go on to lose in seven to the Sharks. In 2020, they were in the bubble, so that doesn't apply.
17: And they lost to Dallas in the semis anyway, right?
12: 21 swept the Blues in St. Louis before losing in the round to Vegas.
17: Yeah, that was the old butt puck.
12: Yep, off of Phil Grubauer. 2022, they swept Nashville, so they would have won game four. In Nashville.
17: But coughed up game five against St. Louis here.
12: Beat St. Louis in six. Game six was in St. Louis. Swept Edmonton, so they would have won up there. And then they celebrated the cup down in Tampa by winning a closely and tightly played game six down in Tampa Bay. 23, lost in seven to Seattle. Last year, two years ago, 1-5 against Winnipeg. The Jets had home ice advantage in that series, so Game 5 would have been in Winnipeg, and then they lost in 7 in the opening round last year. The Avalanche have not closed out a series on home ice since 2008.
17: Yeah, so you know what? This is another chance for you to
12: make some history.
17: This team is different.
12: Yeah.
17: That you really are on the mission we've been talking about.
12: Now, again, trend that's going in their favor the last time was Minnesota.
17: It was.
12: So get it done again tonight.
17: If we're going to dig back into the history books, let's not forget this Minnesota franchise has come back against the Avalanche. I believe it was Nathan McKinnon's rookie year with Waugh's rookie year head coach with Varlamov and Net.
12: 13-14.
17: They were down 3-1, and they came back and won the series.
12: Yep, 13-14. That was the Matt Cook-Tyson Berry series.
17: Yeah,
12: yep.
17: The one Tyson Berry told us about.
12: Back in 2014. So the Avalanche, God, I did not realize that. Yeah, my mind is blown by that note. Good note, Andy. Well done. And shout out to our friends at DNVR for throwing that out there as well.
17: Yeah, does anybody really want to claim that? Because that's not great news for tonight. Don't ruin the vibe. It's a vibe. It's 90 degrees. We got a vibe going.
12: Facts are facts.
17: A week ago, we were worried about snow. It was snowing at this point. Nobody could be in Avs Alley. Now it's 90 and everyone's in Avs Alley, including the Cale Makar lookalike contest.
12: Yes, all the Cale Makar lookalikes are out there, and hopefully they're all wearing their SPF 50 or above. Andy, last night, I had a good time watching the Spurs kick the crap out of the Timberwolves. That was fun for me. I enjoyed that. So I realized something about Victor Wembanyama last night. You know how with Nikola Jokic, his entire career has been first since Wilt?
17: Yes.
12: Wemby's career is now first since Jokic.
17: Well, there you go.
12: Last night, Wemby went for 18 points and 6 rebounds in the first quarter. 18 and 6 in the first quarter. In the entire history of the NBA since the play-by-play era began in 96-97, only Nikola Jokic and LeBron James have achieved similar numbers in the first quarter of a playoff game. Wemby is now the first to do it since Jokic, and he's going to be that for the rest of his NBA career. That's what this guy is. He now gets to take the mantle, and it's, you know, again, this, sorry Avalanche fans if you didn't realize this, like, Wemby is taking the mantle of best player in the world. It's now his. Sorry Shea, you got the middle seat on the plane. So doesn't work out for you. But it now moves on to Wemby, and Wemby will do it all, except Wemby will also block more shots than everybody else because he's the best defensive player on the planet. He was awesome last night, and Jaden McDaniels took a cheap shot at him. You know, the Wolves are doing what they can. It's just they're banged up, and Wemby's too good. And those guards hit too many threes, and De'Aaron Fox is too fast, and the Spurs are on a collision course with the Thunder in what I hope is going to be an entertaining Western Conference Finals.
17: Yeah. Yeah. Again, so you're enjoying watching Minnesota get pummeled, but does it hurt you anymore to just, I can't help but watch that series in particular and just think, man, this is what the Nuggets don't have in too many areas.
12: Yeah.
17: Depth in particular. Size is another one.
12: Health.
17: Well, health, yeah, but
12: kind of a big one.
17: Listen, we're going to get them in the pool and get them swimming.
12: Having
17: now.
12: Their dudes available?
17: Yeah.
12: Yeah, because the
17: for a full series?
12: Yeah, the Spurs got a full complement of dudes out there to go and match up with these guys, and it's going quite well for them. You know, they're really only using a 7-man rotation. I guess Carter Bryant got 12 minutes last night, but it's a 7-man rotation. It's just what the Spurs have right now. Is they got a full complement of dudes available, and they have the best rim protector on the planet, which the Nuggets distinctly don't have any rim protection.
17: Not at all. Yeah. Matter of fact, they didn't have anything for the middle of the key period.
12: Nope.
17: Which is rim protection. But, I mean, no guards.
12: Yeah.
17: Nobody swooping in from the side.
12: I tell you the other thing about Wemby, man, is, and I'm looking forward to him going up against Chet because he always digs deep for a little extra against Chet Holmgren, because yeah, it's kind of, you know, it's sort of his peer, so to speak, of like extremely tall guy in the middle that got in the NBA roughly around the same time that you did. It seems like Wemby hates the Timberwolves, which he made abundantly clear by elbowing Naz Reid in the throat the other night. That dude just, he plays like he takes these things personally, man.
17: Well,
12: he has got some real MF-er in him, and it's fun to watch.
17: Well, I don't disagree, but again, I do think it's interesting. There's another guy that comes from Europe.
12: Yep.
17: That, and what was Nikola Jokic asked about when it came to the Jaden McDaniels stuff? Play the right way. Just play the game the right way.
12: Yeah.
17: All I ask is that you play the game the right way. Matter of fact, you know, Rudy Gobert, when asked about Jokic beginning of the series, you remember him at the podium, when he said, what do you like about the game? He goes, look, the guy, he's a team guy. Looks for team accomplishments.
12: Yeah.
17: Does not celebrate his own. I just think there's almost a battle of attitudes there, and I think Wemby's the latest to be turned off by the way the Wolves go about some of the way they do things.
12: You know what's interesting, and I kind of wonder how it's going to be for Wembanyama going forward in his career, but like, prior to Wemby's emergence, the two best Euros of their generation were Jokic and Giannis. And I would argue, like, with both of those guys, the media has sort of struggled to put them in a box that you could conveniently find to put LeBron James or Kevin Durant or Steph Curry in. Just sort of different approaches to both how they play the game, but also how they carry to themselves, to what kind of teammates they are, that I don't know how Wemby's career is going to go in that regard. I just think it's easier to profile, I don't know if profile is the right word, or just categorize an American athlete or an American basketball player. It's easier than figuring out what to do with the European guys. With Nikola Jokic, like, we're still watching playoff series. where Noah Eagle on NBC feels it necessary to explain to people, no, he really wants to win this basketball game.
17: Right.
12: Like,
17: right.
12: Yes, yes, he very much does. That is somehow, it's never been in question here in Denver, and yet, writ large, the national media is still like, hey, he just wants to go hang out with his horses. I'm sorry, you don't turn into a three-time MVP, or in the case of Giannis, a two-time MVP, if all you're doing is dying to go back and live in your beautiful homeland.
17: Well, and like you said, worry about the horses, not focus on this thing, not train to be in the shape that he's been in since he's become an MVP.
12: Right.
17: You know, he doesn't show up fat and out of shape like he used to.
12: There were certainly members of the Nuggets at points in that series that I thought wore down. I didn't think Jokic ever did.
17: No, I'm with you. I agree. And look, the guy sits there, he grabs a chalkboard, he's coaching his whole team, he gets frustrated when people don't play the right way. You and I have seen that.
12: Yeah.
17: But again, it's, you know, it. I don't think it's going to change. I don't think they're going to find the box to put them in unless we've now hit the point where the numbers are so great.
12: Right.
17: They don't have any other choice but to know where to stick them because
12: right.
17: of the numbers.
12: And again, we see what Wemby is and the basketball player that he is, which he's unlike anything we've ever seen in our lifetime.
17: But you know what this is, and Wemby will get a better treatment. What this is, and this happens in all sports.
12: Somebody had to pave the way?
17: Well, okay, there's a little of that too, but I would also say this, Nate. We have takes on the American players. We don't know about the European players. Now, because of the freak size and athleticism of Wemby,
12: yeah.
17: he got on everyone's radar. Nobody had any idea Jokic was going to come here and do any of what he's done.

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4: 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You know, Jared Bednar, he's able to smile again after taking a puck to the face down the stretch of the regular season. 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This is your home for the Avalanche throughout the Stanley Cup run and all season long and all year long. Andy, there's never an off season for Avalanche talk on Altitude Sports Radio 92.5. Jared Bednar. Thank you. Jared Bednar on how you... Say it again.
5: We love hockey.
4: We do love hockey. How do you manufacture desperation? Wrap up the series tonight. Don't want to go back to Minnesota. Don't want to have to pack the flippers and goggles and get back on a plane to head back to the land of 10,000 lakes, even though it's 11,600-something. Bedzy, from this morning, how do you get it done? How do you make sure the guys have the right level of desperation to finish it tonight?
6: Yeah, well, it comes from within for sure, like the locker room, the leadership, understanding, you know, what happened in game three and then what happened in game four, which is the picture that I'll paint for their, for our guys this morning. And then you got to get yourself jacked up and ready to play. It's like I said, it's what the game's going to require tonight. We're in the right venue. We're feeling good about what we did last game. And like I said, it's not a stretch to think that game's repeatable or that we can't, like, you know, improve upon that game. I think that's something that our team will look to do tonight.
4: You know, it's an interesting kind of perspective of it, of like, okay, you get four games into a series, and I think this is in any sport. You know exactly, everybody knows exactly what everyone's doing. You know exactly what line you're going to be matched up with. I think you know, McKinnon, I think like over 12 minutes of his 5-on-5 time in game four was matched up against Quinn Hughes, right? Like he knows exactly what he's up against. Everybody does. There's no, you know, there's no surprises matchup-wise or much of anything else. And for Bedzy, it's like, okay, look at the way you played in game four in their building, the way that you dominated that game, even as good as their goalie played, and you still went out and controlled that thing, outshot them by a ton, out-physicaled them, even gave up a silly power play goal in there, and you still won by three goals. I know two of them are empty netters. But the point here being of like, okay, like, there's a blueprint that if you just go out and play that way with the right energy and intensity, which I don't worry about the Avalanche coming up with, like, you give yourself a great chance to be able to win.
7: Yeah, but don't overdo the energy. You know, we had the stat about the Avs not closing series out at home last segment, and it's been since 08. Well, sometimes you come out a little too jacked up in Game 5, and then they come out a little more even in Game 6. So come out tonight, ride the emotion of the crowd. That'll be good, you know. But don't overdo it. Don't, whatever's gone wrong in these game fives, and I can't tell you, I remember too much about the game fives from, 2022 that they faced against St. Louis and Tampa Bay. But just have the right attitude in this building.
4: Wasn't game five that sick McKinnon goal and they lost anyway?
7: Yeah, you're right.
4: Yeah.
7: It was.
4: Yeah.
7: Against St. Louis anyway.
4: Uh-huh.
7: I think that was his best one of the postseason. Look, just at the end of the day, keep being businesslike. That's what you need to do. You were businesslike. You were the better team. You smothered them the other night. Keep doing that. Just keep doing that. And maybe do it right from the jump.
4: One more note on that, by the way. They've won 9 series since 08. All of them closed out on the road.
7: Yep.
4: Yeah, 9 series victories, 9 times.
7: And the other thing that's bothersome about that is you've blown some chances to win some Game 7s at home.
4: Yeah. Quinn Hughes played over 34 minutes in Game 4. Brock Faber over 29 minutes on 32 shifts in Game 4. The next closest Minnesota defenseman in ice time, according to NHL.com, was Spurgeon at 16:37. Damon Hunt, 13:17. Jake Middleton, 12:43. Zach Bogosian at 9:26. I know there's an imbalance between Makar and Taves and the other guys. It doesn't look like that.
7: No.
4: Yeah. They are asking everything of Quinn Hughes. And again, every time Quinn Hughes goes out on the ice, it's, see that guy at number 29 over there? You stick with him.
7: Yeah, go chase him.
4: Yeah, these are not easy shifts that he has had to go out and skate. It is incredible. And honestly, I give Quinn Hughes a ton of credit. I've come away from this series, regardless of outcome, and the Avs are going to finish him off, obviously. But, man, Quinn Hughes and Brock Faber, those guys rule.
7: Oh, yeah.
4: They're fun hockey players, man.
7: Minnesota... I hate to say it, but it's the truth. This would be a different series if Minnesota had their guys. So,
4: yeah.
7: Injuries change things. If Brodin and Eriksson Ek were in here, this would probably be a little bit tougher matchup than what we're seeing so far. And now we'll see. We're not quite sure. There's another dinged-up Wild player that we're not sure is going to play. Hines, I don't think he's given any further update on that. I guess at the morning sprint they did learn that Eriksson Ek and Brodin did not travel here. So they're definitely not going tonight. You got to close them out tonight, man. Got to close them out and handle your business, get your rest, because ultimately I think we all are looking at Carolina in the cup round.
4: Yeah.
7: You don't want to look past the Western Conference Finals. Anaheim's playing really well right now. Vegas has given you problems in the past. So whoever comes to you the next round, assuming you get there, and I'm assuming you're going to, it's going to be tough. But I'm just telling you, Nate, it's – you got to get this done. Do something you haven't done in 15 years. Get it done here, and don't get back on that plane.
4: Jared Bednar was asked this morning by the guys about the Josh Manson-Michael McCarron scuffle, the outcome of all of it, the double minor, the fine for Manson at $5,000. What did Bedsy think of the way that all went down?
6: Yeah, I think the league probably got it right. You know, it deserves a penalty. He doesn't deserve to be ejected. So I think they made the right call there. And, you know, I think their options are limited at that point. The double minor seemed like it was fair. And Manson got to stay in the game. And I think he deserved the penalty. So that's the way it sorted out. And we were happy to play on from that.
4: Yeah, attempted butt end. It wasn't clearly a butt end, otherwise it would have been a major penalty. It was an attempted butt end, thus a 4-minute double minor, excuse me. Wild did what they had to do. They scored a goal. Good for them. And the Avalanche went on to win the hockey game, and the Wild got to be big mad about it. Tough luck, guys. You got a 4-minute power play. You scored. What else do you want?
7: Well, you probably should. If you really, what else you want is two off that. Because if you'd have scored in the first two
4: That's
7: minutes,
4: true.
7: You'd have kept your other 2 minutes, you know. Your power play's been pretty good, so.
4: Bedsy, why he chose to play Mackenzie Blackwood in Game 4. Let's hear a little bit about the goalie rotation. Blackwood went out, 19 saves on 21 shots in Game 4. Jared Bednar talking about the justification in his goalie rotation right now.
6: We started Blackwood last game because, you know, Wedge has played a lot of hockey. He's done a great job. I think if you look at, say, Game 1 of the series and Game 3 of the series, we've seen him play better, right? So is fatigue a factor there? Because it's not just the fatigue of playing. It's the mental fatigue of, like, having to be ready and at your best and sharp every night. And, you know, Wedge is not necessarily used to playing every game over a 2 month stretch. It's partly why, you know, I said before the playoffs that we'd probably use both guys. It's what we've done all year. It's what we feel comfortable with. We have two capable guys in there that have given us a great chance to win on a nightly basis. And to move away from that, I know it goes against conventional thinking, but it's like, it's kind of the way we've operated, you know? So we were going to play the hot goalie and play him until he stumbles a little bit and then go to the other guy. And in game three, when we put Blackwood in, I thought he was sharp. He got the bad bounce where he makes a save and it goes off Faber's pants and in the net. And then he closed it down the rest of the night and looked great. And his practices have looked the same. So I felt good going to him, and he went in and did an excellent job and got us a big win, and now we'll make a decision for tonight.
4: Yeah, 55-16-11 this year. This is how I got here. I'll keep rolling with it. Like, Andy, I just – my best guess of the way that Bedsy is going to handle all of this is it's going to be, did you play good last time? Now you're going to be back out there. Did you struggle? I'm going to make a change.
7: Yeah, I mean, honestly, dude, I didn't expect him to go back to Wedgwood after the way Blackwood played the other
4: night. Why would he?
7: I would expect that.
4: Yeah.
7: Again, I do think it's tough because both goalies have had their moments. You know, game one of this series aside, that was the wackiest hockey game in the playoffs I've ever seen. And they would be in line for the Conn Smythe, but as you and I talked about it, they keep splitting it like this.
4: Yeah.
7: And Bedsy, in that answer, gave you no indication that he's going to change up what he's doing. Yeah, I don't think they're going to get a chance to win that.
4: The gates are open. The folks are heading up the escalators right now.
7: We've seen three. I counted now three total. Parker, Kelly, both home and away jerseys.
4: Already the most, well, Cale Makar just passed him.
7: Yeah, so did McKinnon.
4: Yeah, we just had like nine Cale Makars go directly past
7: and,
4: us.
7: Including McKinnons, yeah.
4: Including a Team Canada down there.
7: Ooh.
4: That's a sick jersey.
7: Aside from the top two.
4: For a moment there, the leader in the clubhouse.
7: Hey, the third Beatle.
4: We saw three Parker Kelly jerseys right. The very first two people, the first two fans in the Ball Arena tonight were both rocking seven teams.
7: And there goes Blackwood.
4: Yes.
7: Blackwood's repped.
4: Yes. And there's some Wild fans that are in the house as well. So they're allowed to wave and point at us as well. But that's Bedsy explaining his goaltender rationale. Makes perfect sense to me. I'm not going to question it. Again, what are the Avalanche now? 7-1 in the playoffs after a 121-point President's Trophy season. I think that Bedsy's got it figured out. Speaking of Nathan McKinnon, as his jersey continues to funnel into Ball Arena, how's the schnoz? How's the face of Nathan McKinnon? Jared Bednar with an update after McKinnon took a puck to the face the other night.
6: Yeah, I don't, it won't be an issue moving forward,
4: okay,
6: even if it was broken. Yeah, he was looking a lot better yesterday on the plane. I'm sure it's not feeling great, but, you know, it's just one of those things. It's a long way from his legs and heart, so I think you saw him come back into that one. I don't think he's going to have any problems here tonight.
7: He couldn't quit bleeding all game, but yeah, it's long way from his
4: long
7: legs
4: way from the heart.
7: Yeah. Can you move? Go.
4: That's a Herb Brooks line that he just dropped on us. That was good.
7: Well,
4: actually, it was Kurt Russell as Herb Brooks. I don't know if Herb actually ever said that or not, but either
7: let's
4: way.
7: Let's just say he did.
4: Yeah, it sounds good
7: and
4: to me.
7: And there's Brandy in the St. Bernard's.
4: One final note here. What about Arturi Lehkonen and Sam Malinsky, or will they be available tonight? The guys took their swing at the question. Here's how we'll wrap up our Jared Bednar sound.
5: Would you like to reveal if Lehkonen and Malinsky are options for tonight?
6: I would not.
5: Perfect.
7: They gave him a hard time, and Bedsy started laughing. Moj was like, come on, and Brett was like, hey, look, I've got to try.
4: Got to try.
7: And Bedsy was having a good laugh. It's the hardest Bedsy laugh I heard in a while after
4: gotta
7: that.
4: Got to try.
7: So,
4: yeah. Brett Kane is here to ask the question.
7: And that's all he's
5: is
7: hired to
5: like
7: do.
5: Is it like bones?
7: Now that question. You know what else he's hired to do? Go win the Cale Makar lookalike thing. But again, you've got him beat. I'm telling you, if Altitude has to put a guy out there, you got to go do it.
4: You think I'm the one?
7: I think you're the one.
4: Okay.
7: I do.
4: All right.
7: Brett Kane does not have enough hair like you do.
4: That's true.
7: And in the lighting that we got here,
4: yeah,
7: boom.
4: I have a similarity
7: to
4: him.
7: Matter of fact, I'm texting it to Moj. Let's just see what Moj says.
4: Okay. Yeah, find out. Kale, he's more cherub-faced than me. I'm a little more weathered and beaten down by life than Kale McCarr.
7: The word is ugly you're looking for, but whatever.
4: I'd like to think of it as well-seasoned, Andy.
7: Rugged!
4: I'm the Marlboro man.
7: You've seen some stuff.
4: I'm basically Dick Hammer over here, okay? I'm Clint Eastwood.
7: You grew up in the rough side of Oshkosh. Where were you? Well, I know. It's Wakanda.
4: That works.
7: That's like Atatacumpo.
4: Yeah, they're all basically the same. Yes. I come from a Midwestern town that has way too many syllables in the name. That's all you need to know. Yes. Send it over to Moj. Find out how I'm doing.
7: He just gave me a ha. What the hell does that mean? Did you even look at it?
5: Cracker.
4: What do these jackasses want?
7: Ah. Ha!
5: Are you pumped for this?
7: Or was it just a ha?
4: So Mosier and Kiefer outside.
7: I know, I keep looking for them, too. We keep looking down there. We're like, where are they?
4: Judging the Kale McCarr lookalike contest.
7: How about him? He's got the wrong jersey on.
4: He's got the right hair tone. I wouldn't say he's got the hair style.
7: No.
4: That's a red fro.
7: That
4: guy's not pulling it off exactly perfectly. God, I love the energy of a playoff hockey game. We are out here at Ball Arena. The fans are on their way in. It appears as though they're giving out, like, Kale McCarr fathead faces outside. That's kind of fun. So we're going to have Kale McCarr faces all over Ball Arena tonight.
7: So do you just have to look like him that way?
4: I think that's one way to try to win the contest.
7: Just show up with your fat head, or I was going to say like a fat head.
4: Like, is there like a guy that would show up like printed a giant picture of Kale McCarr, cut little eye holes, and then like tied it to his face and just showed up for the thing?
7: Then got creepy and cut the mouth hole and did the little Gene Simmons tongue thing. What are we doing? No.
4: So yeah. By the way, McKinnon and McCarr jerseys have long surpassed Parker.
7: Oh yeah, it's not even. Yeah, Sakic, I think, overtook Kelly, too. Now.
4: Let's be honest. The three people with Parker Kelly jerseys were also the first three people in the Ball Arena tonight.
7: Good for you guys showing up, though.
4: Well done.
7: Sakic and Waugh are here.
4: Yes.
7: All right.
4: Nice job by everybody to show up for it. The Avalanche take on the Minnesota Wild with a chance to close things out in Game 5. We'll keep you updated on everything heading into this one. High Five coming up at 5 o'clock. It is the Crackman and Lindahl Show.
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4: Craigman and Lindahl, we're live at Ball Point. 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Avalanche and Wild pregame at 5:30. Puck drop at 6 o'clock. Andy, some great notes in ESPN.com today from our old buddy Ryan Clark, writing about the Avs' physicality that we saw in Game 4. The Avalanche delivered 32 hits in that game. It was their first game this postseason north of 30 hits. If you want to get a little bit more specific into it, the second and third lines for the Avalanche, which scored two goals, one by Ross Colton for the second line, one by Parker Kelly for the third line. Those two lines combined to deliver 14 hits in that game the other night, and the fourth line added eight. So 22 hits delivered by forwards beyond the Avalanche's top line the other night. The forecheck was physical, and it gave Minnesota all kinds of problems. Like, the physicality is, it's always going to be stepped up in the postseason. We know that. But it's really evident with an Avalanche team that, let's be honest, for most of 82 games, they skate circles around everybody. They get to this time of the year, and it was one of the hallmarks of 2022. They just out-physical teams. You wondered if this team could do it. They're going up against a tough team in Minnesota, and they are out-physicaling those guys right now, and the numbers even show it.
7: Well, I think the Avs, let's be honest about it, because the opponent that identified themselves, and they've identified themselves for a decade, was the Dallas Stars.
4: Yeah.
7: So the Avs built this team and I think made the trade deadline moves that they made thinking they were going to be battling the Dallas Stars in this round. And they would have had to have been physical. They would have needed it. Now it's paying off against a Minnesota team that's got some physicality to their game. But again, missing a couple of the guys that they're missing and the way that they're put together. Minnesota, I think deep down, and Hines talked about it with his players. You played the cut yesterday as we wrapped up the proceedings from Sunday. But Hines talked about how they didn't play the way they needed to play to get the win in that game, in game four. And that's a physical game. That's a control the puck game. You cannot open it up against the Avs because they still have that element. They'll skate circles around you. But you're right. This is a different version of the Avs. And I think it's one of the reasons why Waugh and Colton got elevated to the second line. I think Bednar wanted some more physicality. Now, look, Nazem Kadri's never been afraid of physicality in his career. You and I know that. But he's older. And, you know, Nick Waugh, that is his game. Ross Colton is a cannonball out there. He's just throwing himself into anything. Always has since he got here. And it paid off for him, as you said. But again, you got to bring it tonight. Got to do it again tonight.
4: They dominated 5-on-5 the other night. According to Natural Stat Trick, 64% shot share, meaning 64% of the shots that were taken in 5-on-5, they were taken by the Avalanche. Another little good advanced nerd stat for you. Nathan MacKinnon, when he was on the ice the other night, the Avalanche had a 69.5% share of the expected goal share.
7: Nice.
4: Which, again, like, you put MacKinnon out on the ice and it just automatically tilts things. He's going to continue to play huge minutes. We know that his line is going to be out there for huge minutes. But another one of the things that Bednar has talked about, and especially at the end of game four, it wasn't just MacKinnon, Natchez, and Landeskog that were out there. He had his fourth line skate a shift in the last 4 minutes of a one-goal game the other night. He's trusting his depth. Obviously, he sees the physicality that he's getting from those guys. And, you know, we went over some of the on-ice numbers for Quinn Hughes before and for Brock Faber. Every shift that you can save Nathan MacKinnon and Marty Natchez right now, the Avs are just going to be better for it later in the postseason.
7: Well, and tonight they get last change.
4: Yep.
7: Minnesota doesn't get to match that line the way they want to. And we'll see what kind of dividends that pays for Colorado, although they've been doing just fine, whether it's home or away. What would you do? We've talked about it. You want to get this done. What do you think is the decision on Malinsky and Lehkonen? Did they end? I'll be honest with you. I felt like the Avs were holding Manson back until they felt like they had to have him.
4: Right.
7: And obviously they felt like they had to have him, not only because of the injury to Malinsky, but they didn't want to come back here tied 2-2. Do you think Malinsky and Lehkonen enter the, do we save them for game six? Do we give them a couple more nights rest? Because remember, it's an every other day series.
4: Right,
7: so
4: right.
7: If there is a game six, it's going to be Friday.
4: All right, let's talk specifically about Lehkonen first, all right? And again, like, we don't know what these guys' status is. Like, if they're good to go, they're going to play. Like, that's the way that the Avalanche are going to handle all of this. Like, do they need to push them out onto the ice? All right, well, I don't got to worry about a MacKinnon line. So So I'm not worried too much about that. Yeah, you had to jumble things up with Lekkonen out and Landeskog moving up to the top line, but like you got a goal from the Brock Nelson, Ross Colton, Nick Waugh line. You got a fourth line goal with Parker Kelly scoring the other night. You've gotten the depth scoring that you've needed in this series. Nazem Kadri, he's been effective offensively. So let me put it this way. Offensively, you don't desperately need Lekkonen, at least with game four as the sample size. Every one of your lines contributed to that victory.
7: Yeah.
4: So you're good to go there. With Malinsky,
7: I'd prefer he be in.
4: Clearly. Like, Sean, went out there and got in the way a few times. Good job. Like, his first career playoff game, he wasn't a noticeable detriment. I just, you don't want to have to play too many games without him. Besides that, when Malinsky's been out there, he has been so good.
7: Oh, he's hitting another level.
4: Yeah.
7: I mean, he's one of the great, great signings for this team.
4: Right.
7: Not a high draft pick.
4: No. But you want to have him out on the ice as much as you possibly can. Let me put it this. I guess to put a finer point on your question, it's like, don't play either of them unless they're, I don't know, whatever the percentage
7: full
4: is.
7: Full go.
4: Yeah, full go, which at this time of year is what?
7: Right.
4: I was going to say 80%. 40%, 50%,
7: well,
4: whatever it takes.
7: How about this? Let's take a page from Manson's book. You got to at least be Manson level.
4: Yeah.
7: Manson didn't look himself, let's be honest.
4: Right.
7: He didn't look like he was all the way there. But if you can give what Manson gave the other night, then you go do it.
4: The Minnesota Wild, when they won Game 3, let's go back to Game 3 for a second, when the Wild actually won that series, or won a game in this series. They got a really good forecheck, especially out of the flying Foligno brothers, right? They got Kaprizov entering the zone with the puck with some actual speed, which the Avalanche did a pretty good job of taking that away in Game 4. They got a good game from Wallstedt. Honestly, games 3 and 4, here's the numbers on Jesper Wallstedt, by the way. 941 save percentage and 2 goals against in games 3 and 4. So he has been much, much better these last couple of games. So you do have to worry about that a little bit. But the Avalanche took all of that away, basically, in game 4. And Wallstedt was awesome, but it ultimately didn't matter. Because they couldn't score.
7: Yeah, you know what's so tough? I mean, you talk about the forecheck, and yes, they got it going, and you know what? Look, they may come out tonight like they did, in Game 3, just with that desperate energy that they had. But you know what's crazy is, again, I can't even tell you what totally worked for Minnesota, because I cannot get over how little energy the Avs played
4: in that
7: game.
4: Yeah, they just played flat, yeah.
7: You know what I mean?
4: Yeah, basically outside of the – and Betsy even said it – outside of the MacKinnon line, everybody was terrible.
7: Yeah. So as long as the Avs just don't repeat that, I guess I wish Minnesota good luck.
4: You want to go to altitudesportsradio.com/burger.
7: Okay. Got to get this burger voted on, folks. 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
4: Participate in burger democracy, okay? 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
7: It is, yeah.
4: Will we crown Crown or will we crown another? 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
7: Guys, it's Andy Lindahl from my friends over at Southern Steer. Been telling you about Southern Steer Butcher. They're on the corner of Arapahoe and Dayton. That's just a couple streets east on Arapahoe of I-25. You get on over there. They're to the north side of the street. So if you're heading east on Arapahoe, it's to your left. Get on over there. Find them. They're in this little mini mall. Great place to go and get your meat. We've got the Memorial Day weekend coming up. We've got a lot of grills coming up. You've got graduations coming up. You want to do something, even maybe you're thinking ahead to Father's Day. You want to go there and you want to get something special to serve people, meat you're going to be proud to serve people. It's over at Southern Steer Butcher. 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It's just amazing how they do this. Everything tastes great. 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I had some Italian chicken breasts a couple weeks ago. 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
13: 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That's a stall on Southbound I-25 between County Line and C-470 blocking the center lane. Hamden is shut down both directions between Yosemite and Verbena. That's an apartment fire. Traffic may be locked, but savings isn't. 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
4: 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It is time for the five biggest stories of the day, and we begin with hockey. 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
15: 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We heard Jared Bednar answer Brett Kane's question about the injury statuses of Sam Malinsky and Arturi Lehkonen. He talked to the media at a press conference today. Did it go any differently? Here's Bedsy on Malinsky and Lehkonen injury updates.
16: Yeah, they're day-to-day with upper body injuries. Nothing's changed.
4: Nothing has changed. By the way, Andy, is that a Riley Tufte jersey over there?
7: My man, it is. Oh, look at you for remembering.
4: That is the most obscure Avalanche jersey I've ever seen.
7: It is.
4: Congratulations to that guy.
7: Wasn't just me then.
4: No, you... Maybe that guy's a huge Lindahl head, and he was like, hey, if Andy...
7: Closest thing you could get.
4: If Andy loves Riley Tufte, so do I.
7: I like it.
4: Whatever happened to Riley Tufte, by the way?
7: No idea.
4: Okay.
7: Spring, do you know? He's not with us. I know that.
15: I think he went to the Bruins.
7: Bouncing around?
15: But now I think he's done. I think he's donezo.
4: He is a...
7: He's got to be playing somewhere.
4: Currently a winger, according to Wikipedia, currently a winger for the Providence Bruins.
7: Okay.
4: Of the AHL. He has also played for the Fargo Force.
7: The Fargo Force?
4: Of the USHL.
7: Wow.
30: That's what's up.
4: Yeah. The Fargo Force.
7: The Fargo Force.
4: Yeah, he spent the past season with the Providence Bruins. The great Riley Tufte did play five games in an Avalanche sweater back in 23-24. Shout out to
7: greatest
4: that guy.
7: Greatest five games of that year.
4: Seriously. Shout out to that guy for making a five-game commitment to a Riley Tufte sweater. Well done. I always thought, I once saw a guy in a Brandon Yip out here that I thought was the most obscure Avalanche sweater I had ever seen. Nope.
7: Does Tufte get it done?
4: Riley Tufte, I mean, Brandon Yip at least played a couple of years, I think, for the Avalanche. Like, Riley Tufte, that's now top of the list stuff. So congratulations to that guy. Back to the high five, Lekkonen and Malinsky. We don't know. We'll all find out together tonight when we watch the game. Go ahead, Spring.
0: High five.
15: Gabe Landeskog was asked today about the challenges of closing your opponent out.
2: Yeah, it's a, you know, people always talk about it's the hardest one to win, and it is, because you're going to play a desperate team that it's not ready to go home and doesn't want to go home. But I think for us, if we can repeat our effort from last game and come out with the same sense of urgency and same attention to detail and just kind of relentless pressure, I'd like to see more of that.
4: Yeah, start the game out with a 20-4 shot advantage. Play with the kind of intensity and physicality that you brought in game four. Stick to your game. You should win. Don't give up dumb power plays tonight. You should be able to handle your business and finish off this series.
7: And are we sure they don't want to go home?
4: Yeah. Well,
7: you know what I mean?
4: Andy, but here's the other part of it, too, though, is like the Avalanche could go out and play the exact kind of attention to detail game that they played the other night, and Jesper Wallstedt could force a game six. He was the best player on the ice for Minnesota the other night. It could happen again. These things happen in the playoffs, and that Wallstedt dude, games three and four, we went over the numbers before, 941 save percentage and allowing two goals per contest in games three and four. This is not fait accompli that the Avalanche will just finish off the Wild tonight.
7: No, it isn't, but I am still expecting it because I just feel like, and you know me, it's a running joke because it's true about how stressed out I get about these things sometimes.
4: You're a little neurotic about your Avalanche.
7: Though, my gosh, they just feel like the better team.
4: They are. Are they winning five good? Are they winning six good? We shall find out.
7: Play like you did from the second period on. I think you're fine. Just go out and smother them by controlling the puck, playing good defense, you know, and maybe get a couple by him early. I'll be curious to see, because Rolstad definitely played better in his own building, certainly, than he played here. So I'll be curious to see.
4: Good point.
7: You know, I don't know. Sometimes goalies have told me, you know, again, I used to talk to Trevor Tierney, who was the Outlaws and the Mammoth goalie forever. He said certain backdrops, you just pick the ball better. I don't know. Maybe Rolstad wasn't seeing the puck well here. That first game, who knows? Maybe it's just nerves. I don't know what it was. Maybe the Avs, whatever the Avs said, I know this. Whatever they said they found on tape in game one, they've not found it since.
4: Okay.
7: Those two other games.
4: Good to know. All right.
7: We'll see.
4: We shall see.
7: We'll see.
4: Let's find things out from the Wild perspective. What's Heinze got for us?
0: High five.
15: Minnesota Wild head coach John Hines was asked today if there will be any lineup changes for the Wild tonight.
0: There could be possibly one. Which would be injury-related, but I won't know until game time.
4: One that could be injury-related. Do we know who the injured Wildsman is?
7: I know that who was it? I'm trying to remember. There was a defenseman. Who got in the box? One of their better, Bogosian?
4: Bogosian. Yeah.
7: Sanford was like, it might be him. Might be him, but I'm not sure. They were trying to guess because Sanford and Raj are out here for morning skate.
4: Sure.
7: And they were trying to figure out who it might be, but it was strictly a guess.
4: Were they hiding behind a tree with an iPhone filming the Minnesota Wild skate around?
7: Oh, my gosh, the things people are saying on Twitter, by the way. Here, I got to show you one of the tweets. I'll pull it up, but yeah.
4: The English Football League Spygate scandal. It's got us all on the edge of our seats. So hopefully Raj and Sandman were able to get some of that done today. There's an injury with the Wild. There could be a lineup change. We'll find out tonight on TNT. Kenny Albert and Eddie Olczyk on the call tonight. Eddie Olczyk didn't come and visit with us. Good friend of the program. And Eddie
7: not good enough.
4: Apparently doesn't remember what good buddies we are. We'll remind him in the Western Conference Finals. Spring.
0: High five.
15: Eric Johnson went on the Pat McAfee Show today, and he explained why Nathan MacKinnon was swimming in a hotel pool in Minnesota with flippers and goggles. Here's Eric Johnson.
3: See, I wore the full Speedo. He wore the shorts. So we would do that in the playoffs, but I had the nice Speedo on to get a little extra glow. But this is what these guys have been doing. They've been doing this for like 3 or 4 years. So apparently it's the pressure of the pool when you get low enough just to clear the acid out of your legs when you fly. So these guys have been doing it's the whole team. It's not just Nate. They've been doing this on off days. Nate would miss some practices, and he'd go with his physiotherapist there, and they would just go swim. This guy's a complete lunatic in a good way about finding like an edge to stay on top of his game. It's really unreal.
4: Okay, so Andy, pool pressure recovery is a thing. Okay. According to the internet, swimx.com, my first time visiting the site.
7: Oh, I hope this doesn't get you somewhere.
4: Hydrostatic pressure in a swimming pool helps accelerate the removal of lactic acid and metabolic waste products by acting as a form of natural compression. Standing or moving in deep water compresses tissues, forcing blood back toward the heart and improving circulation, which reduces muscle soreness and inflammation.
9: That's what's up.
4: There you are.
7: That is indeed.
4: That's
7: what is up.
4: Pretty much what EJ said right there. Reduce that inflammation. Just go stand in some water.
7: Okay. So there's actual science behind it.
4: All right.
7: Good for us.
4: My back's a little sore right now. I'm going to go stand in Bear Creek Lake tonight, I guess. That's what I'm going to start doing now. I'm looking for hydrostatic pressure recovery.
7: I hope you find it, Nate.
4: It doesn't surprise me the slightest bit, by the way, that Nathan MacKinnon is into this.
7: Is on the cutting edge of something.
4: Exactly.
7: I'm with you.
4: Yes. Nathan MacKinnon probably has such a keen eye for what his own inflammation is. I'm sure he can tell you exactly, like, diet-wise, what can increase it and what doesn't. Wasn't that why Tom Brady didn't like the nightshade vegetables? Because it gave him too much inflammation?
7: Yeah, something about the inflammation. It's why he eats a guacamole ice cream, right? Or the avocado ice cream,
4: yeah.
7: I guess. There's one or the other. Can't have both.
4: And no nightshades.
7: No nightshades, not at all.
4: Yeah.
7: Okay. Again, had Tom Brady done this, everybody would be doing it. But because Nathan MacKinnon got found in a pool by a guy with a telescopic lens.
4: Honestly, Andy, Tom Brady probably did do this.
7: Yeah, I wouldn't doubt it.
4: Like, seriously, like, I wouldn't be the least bit surprised to find out that, like, what is it, his personal physiologist or whatever probably read something like this, and this is probably, again, something that great athletes are doing. Again, Andy, this is the reason I'm not a professional athlete.
7: Yeah.
4: I didn't know about hydrostatic pressure recovery.
7: Nor did I.
4: Yeah.
7: Honestly.
4: It's why we're here.
7: Yeah.
4: Yeah. It has nothing to do with us being white and slow. It has everything to do.
7: If I could have swam with flippers in a pool,
4: we
7: would have
4: right now we
7: still
4: would
7: be here.
4: Yeah, exactly.
7: Honestly.
4: We'd already be in the halls of fame of our respective sports. Yeah. But instead we're here. Go ahead, Sprint.
7: We're here.
0: High five.
4: Hey, football news!
15: Sean Payton would have finally had his Joker. That'd have been one of you two guys.
4: Oh, Andy's got Joker written all over him.
15: That's a Joker if I've ever seen
4: that
15: one.
4: That man is a pass catcher.
15: Hey, NFL time real quick here. A couple NFL notes. We have our Thanksgiving, the first ever Thanksgiving Eve game announced. This will be a Wednesday night game. It will be the Rams hosting the Packers. Also, today the Jets signed former Broncos wide receiver Tim Patrick.
7: All right, I got another one for you. Did you see who the opener is going to be?
4: I'm assuming it's the Seahawks, and who? Whom? The Rams?
7: The Patriots.
4: It is the... Oh, so we're going full rematch.
7: Full rematch.
4: Right
7: off
4: the jump.
7: And, you think the Vrabel news will be clear by then?
4: No, I think we're going to get a lot more news.
7: You think, is that the next time the New York Post rolls out another photo album?
4: By the way, there's now a game the night before Thanksgiving.
7: Yeah.
4: Okay.
7: Because going to the bar and hanging with your old high school buddies wasn't enough. Now you can watch a game.
4: Now you got to watch football and bet on it while you're getting drunk with your friends from high school.
7: So will this actually derail some of the sides getting made, some of the pies being done, because now we got a football game to throw everything off on Wednesday night.
4: I don't have time. I got to sit here and watch Packers Rams.
7: Are you gonna be as good at, getting your turkey spatchcocked?
4: I was gonna say
7: in the thing.
4: I was doing the brine on that night. I guess I'll have a game on in the background while I'm brining. Apparently, some brining entertainment. Coming up on the Wednesday before Thanksgiving. What network has that game, by
7: the
4: way?
7: Yeah, that's a good call.
4: Oh, that's a Netflix.
7: Oh, for God. Okay.
4: It's a Netflix game. Okay. So,
7: I don't want a Netflix game. Sheesh.
4: You have to,

0: what Tim Patrick could have done if he hadn't gotten injured all the time when he was a Bronco.
1: Yeah.
0: Could have been a fun player.
1: Yeah. He was on his way.
0: Certainly had a skill set. Certainly what he was one of the lone consistent offensive producers at a time where the Broncos had none of those.
1: Yeah.
0: Pretty much him and Cortland Sutton, and then he got paid, and then he never played again.
1: What do you think Russell... Nah, never mind.
0: Russ would have won multiple MVPs in a Broncos uniform had Tim Patrick been able to stay healthy.
1: What's wild about it is it appeared Russ was more comfortable with Tim early on than Cortland. Because remember, he was always throwing to Tim in the mini camps and all that stuff.
0: Sure.
1: And then Tim blows out his knee. And by the way, Dan Tanner had a note for the guys on the midday show today. Somebody put out a tweet. No, it was Tyler. I take it back. It was Tyler Palumbus. Somebody put out a tweet of the top five moneymakers all time in Bronco history.
0: Yeah. Russ is number one, right?
1: Vaughn Miller's number one.
0: Russ number two?
1: Russ is number two.
0: Yeah, that doesn't surprise
1: me. So it led to the contract talk, worst contract. I'm telling you, the worst contract in Denver sports history. And I know Chris Bryant's trying real hard to take the crown, but it is the Russell Wilson contract. The contract he signed, I remind everybody, did not play a single snap for the team under that contract, and yet he's the second highest earning Bronco in history.
0: He is the fifth highest earning player in the history of the NFL. Russell Wilson. $315 million earned in the career.
1: Holy cow.
0: Yeah. Your top five, Stafford 1, Rodgers 2, Brady 3. Congratulations, Kirk Cousins 4, Russell Wilson number 5 on that list.
1: By the way, I saw you.
0: Andy, by the way, and let me just... quick interruption. If there's ever a world where I get a Pro Football Hall of Fame vote, I will vote for Kirk Cousins. I will vote for him, and I will vote for his agent, and you should just make a bust of the two of them with their arms around each other and put them in the Pro Football Hall of Fame.
1: Put him near the owner's wings.
0: Seriously.
1: From all the money he took from all of those owners.
0: Yeah, exactly. Whichever, you know how the owners are always like, oh, he was instrumental in making those TV deals and making everybody a buttload of money. Put Kirk Cousins right next to that. That man is the face of earning money in the NFL. By the
1: way,
0: he
1: is.
0: Kirk Cousins, he's out pandering to Vegas Golden Knights fans right now.
1: Saw that. He was banged. What is he doing? What did they do? Did he bang the drum or ring the siren or what is it?
0: Turn the crank.
1: So he yanked the crank. Got it going.
0: Did some crank yanking. And then the Knights went out and played hockey afterwards.
1: By the way, nothing. Never mind.
0: Okay.
1: I saw a guy in a Ducks jersey come in a little bit earlier. Just, what? Are you just, I hope both teams have fun if you show up in the... Now, technically, at least I give the guy credit. The Ducks are still alive.
0: Ducks are his team.
1: It wasn't like a Blackhawks jersey.
0: They're down 3-2. Ducks are his team.
1: Have you ever shown up to a sporting event just wearing the jersey that you wear just to be amongst the people? You couldn't. You didn't have the band.
0: You didn't have
1: a Radiohead shirt you could have pulled out of the closet and worn. You didn't have the Social Distortion just released a new album. They're proud Orange County guys. You couldn't just throw on the old Born to Kill shirt.
0: I wanted to wear a hockey sweater to a hockey game, I guess.
1: Well, maybe, it is chilly
0: here. Maybe he's got
1: here.
0: Like a real specific. Like I told you my story of going to an Astros Rockies game to root for the Rockies, which I'm sure I would have been wearing Cubs gear that night. To root for the Rockies to beat the Astros late in the season in 2003 because I needed the Astros to lose for the Cubs to win the Central. So maybe this Ducks fan has like a real specific matchup, like he thinks the Ducks match up really well with either the Avs or the Wild, so that's who his rooting interest is.
1: Yeah, Cody said, was it a Manson's Duck jersey? It was not.
0: No.
1: I read the name, I didn't recognize the name, but it was not Manson.
0: Okay.
1: So.
0: Was it Corey Perry? Remember some Anaheim Ducks, I suppose.
1: Yeah, I don't know, Bergosian?
0: There you go. But yeah, maybe he's got, maybe he's here for a specific rooting interest. I don't know why I'm working so hard to justify this guy, but I am. So
1: I just am saying, have you ever done it? I mean, I guess, you know.
0: Andy, as you ask it and as we talk it out, I'm sure I have.
1: Okay.
0: No question.
1: Just showing up and everybody, that's as punk rock as it gets. Hey, I don't care about either.

0: Neither one of you. What do you think about that? Here's who I'm repping.
1: I mean, I got to be honest with you, Andy. Most places I go, I don't care about anybody there. And I think people know that about me. It's, by the way, several of the listeners have given us the point as they have gone by.
0: Yes, we
1: nice job,
0: it.
1: Guys. You we guys, did, yeah. You understood the assignment. Well done. We appreciate it. We got a couple of fist bumps here and there, but the points, you're my people.
0: Yeah, and, maybe we do the hang loose next game.
1: We'll throw that out there. Give us a Wu-Tang.
0: Our little sign.
1: All right, Andy. We got 3 minutes to go. It's time for picks. Two, click. Who is scoring a goal tonight for the Colorado Avalanche as they look to close out the mighty Minnesota Wild? Not the mighty Ducks. The mighty Minnesota Wild here at Ball Arena tonight.
0: You know what? He was close. I think he gets in. Brock Nelson.
1: Are you going?
0: The big Minnesotan himself.
1: Well, he did score the other night. It was an empty netter.
0: No, but I really don't count that, man. I just don't.
1: Oh, I say take the points where you can get them.
0: Okay, that's fine. All right, then you know what? The empty netter gets him on a heater. He's scoring tonight.
1: Ah, okay.
0: Whatever you want the reasoning to be, I got him potting one this evening.
1: Okay, potting it. Brock Nelson plus 260 to score tonight for the Avalanche. Nathan MacKinnon gets minus odds, which just blows my mind. McKinnon's a minus 120. Marty Natchez is a plus 140. Landeskog at 210. Kadri at 240. Nelson at plus 260. Andy at plus 340. I'm taking Valeri Nichushkin, number 13 tonight. He had three shots on goal in game four. I think Val Nichushkin is going to get his big Russian frame in front of the goal tonight. He's going to tip one home. I got Val Nichushkin as my pick click.
0: The mad tipper.
1: He will be a mad tipper tonight. By the way, longest odds for tonight, Brett Kulak is a plus 1,500 for the Avalanche. Josh Manson is a plus 1,450 for the Wild. Your value bets, Jake Middleton and Damon Hunt, both at plus 2,000.
0: All right. If we end up... By the way,
1: Middleton is a minus 500 to fan on a clear and give up a goal tonight to the opposition.
0: That'd be sweet.
1: Yeah.
0: If Manson were to get the puck and go score the empty netter, would that cause all hell to break
1: loose?
0: That'd
1: be awesome.
0: Just a fracas behind the goal.
1: I mean, I really don't see a world where Josh Manson's on the ice in that scenario, but...
0: you never know.
1: Yeah, you never know.
0: You never know.
1: So there you go, everybody. I'm taking Nichushkin. Andy is taking Brock Nelson. Spring, really quick, get in on Pick to Click. Who you got tonight?
2: I am going to go with putting me on the spot. Kale McCarr. Get that Conn Smythe back.
0: Hey,
2: that's
0: man.
2: Your
0: okay.
2: Second Conn Smythe.
0: Why not?
1: There you go. Get back on that Conn Smythe track. Spring has got old number eight, my doppelganger, Kale McCarr.
0: Yeah.
1: That's going to do it for Craig Ben and Lindahl this afternoon. Thank you to the Dan Kaplis Law Firm, to Restorative Dentistry. Thanks to all of you who listened to the program today. For Spring and Andy and Cole, I'm Nate. Good night, everybody.
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15: McKinnon, pressure on Boldy, leaves it. 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You betcha! The Mac attack is back, Jack! Goals in five straight games.

0: Connor McGahey will break this game down with the keys to the contest. And as always, we'll spend some time with Jared Bednar as he joins us in our coach's show.
1: I felt like we were playing really well defensively, and we were getting some things done on the offensive side. We just had a tough time breaking through on Wallstead, and eventually third period paid off for us.
0: It's the Avalanche in the Wild, round two, game five. And your pregame show starts right now.
2: Keep shooting the puck, boys.
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4: You ready for anything?
2: Yeah! Go! Kill it! Kill it!
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0: 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I'm Mark Bertinoli. I'll be your host this evening, and I'm coming to you live from Ball Point here in Ball Arena, downtown Denver, Colorado. Tonight, the Colorado Avalanche, who lead the series 3-1, are at home to play game 5 of round 2 of the Stanley Cup playoffs as they take on the Minnesota Wild. The Avs were locked in when they faced the Wild in game 4 on Monday. Colorado had just suffered their first loss of this playoff run the game before. But the Avs have responded well to adversity all season long, and they did again on Monday night. Things started out hot. Josh Manson got hit with a double minor for butt-ending Michael McCarron. Minnesota would score on that power play to take the lead. Avs responded with a power play goal from Nas in the second. The game was tied 1-1 going into the third period. Ross Colton and Nico Sturm traded goals to begin that third period. The game was now tied at 2, and then the Avs took control.
1: Drury down low for Parker Kelly. Kivi Ranta knocks it away for Middleton. Drury works it loose. One-timer! Score! Go ahead and Sally Parker Kelly! A one-timer from Edina beats Volstead, and the Avalanche have the lead back. It's 3-2 Colorado!
0: Parker Kelly's first career playoff goal is a game-winning playoff goal. Avs take game 4 by a final of 5-2 as Nathan MacKinnon and Brock Nelson each added an empty netter. MacKinnon has scored a goal in each of the last 5 games, and Marty Nates has had 2 assists in the win. He now has 7 points in this series versus the Wild. Colorado takes the 3-1 series lead. And that brings us to tonight and game 5 versus the Minnesota Wild. The Avs are now the highest-scoring team in the playoffs. They average 4.13 goals per game. So far in this series, the Avs scored 9 in Game 1, 5 in Game 2, 1 in Game 3, and 5 again in Game 4. The Avalanche have gone 5 of 12 on the power play in this second-round series, and 16 different skaters have scored for the Avs during this postseason run. Colorado is 14-2 all-time in best-of-7 series when leading 3-1. If the Wild win tonight, we will have a Game 6 back in St. Paul on Friday. If the Avs win tonight, Minnesota will be eliminated, and Colorado will move on to the Western Conference Finals. The Avalanche haven't clinched a series here in Denver at home since 2008. So for more on that point, tonight's game, let's bring in the Han Solo of hockey, the voice of your Colorado Avalanche, Connor McGahey. Connor, how you feeling before tonight's game?
1: There, Birdo, what's the feeling down on the concourse there at Ball Arena?
0: It's rowdy already, brother. All it's right. Rowdy already, my man. Like, can you hear it? It's loud down here.
1: Yeah, I mean, we've had to crank you up, and then it's loud in the bowl, so it's loud all over Ball Arena, and it shouldn't surprise anybody. I mean, this building has been literally a house on fire. This is the 199th consecutive sellout here at Ball Arena, including both regular season and playoffs. So, Avs faithful has brought it for a long, long time now. And, yeah, you can feel the juice in the bowl and out on the concourse, I think, tonight.
0: All right, let me take you back to Monday. How do you feel, or how do you think the Avalanche played in that game 4?
1: I think that's a great game from the Avalanche, regardless of location. At home, on the road, that is talking about establishing dominance. And look, Wallstedt is the only reason that Minnesota is in that game. 29 saves on 32 shots. But the Wild went a full actual hour. Like, if you started the clock at 7 o'clock and it ended at 8, they went a full actual hour, not of game time, but of actual clock time without a shot on goal. And the Colorado Avalanche have prided themselves on their defensive prowess. That's how they win hockey games. And they were able to keep Minnesota in their own zone on their heels for a good amount of time. Most lines for the Avalanche during every shift, if you look at the analytics, dominated Minnesota in that regard. So it took a while for it to pay off, but it finally did in the third period, where you got goals from Ross Colton, Parker Kelly, and then 2 empty netters to seal the deal and put themselves in a position to close out the series here tonight.
0: How do you think Mackenzie Blackwood looked, and who gets the start tonight for the Avalanche?
1: Well, Blackwood looked great, and he's going to get back-to-back starts. So out he comes. Blackwood in game four, 19 saves on 21 shots. In the two games at Minnesota, 31 saves on 34 shots. So just the one goal allowed in game number three when he came in relief of Scott Wedgwood, and the two allowed in game number four. In his career in the playoffs, remember, he had never made the playoffs before last year's series versus the Dallas Stars. 4-4 now, 2.57 goals against, 8.95 save percentage, and a shutout. So I thought that he was sharp, made some big saves, and he got bailed out when he needed to get bailed out. Jack Eichon, for example, three blocks to lead everybody on the Colorado Avalanche, and that helped seal the deal. But the team played well in front of Blackwood, and so if you're a coaching staff, you don't change that. You go back with them, and that'll be the case tonight. And there's no surprise that it's Jesper Wallstedt on the other end of the ice.
0: Do you think, usually I ask you about the Avs keys to the game, and we will get to that in just a little bit, but how do you think Minnesota handles this elimination game? I mean, in a perfect world, how do you think the Wild want to come out tonight?
1: Well, I think they want to do what the Avs did to them on home ice, but that's hard to do because that's more the Avalanche's game than the Wild's game. So Colorado can control the puck possession. It's Doc Holliday. That's just my game. And if it's the Wild, they want to force mistakes and create unlucky bounces, create turnovers, and get scoring chances off of those. I think that the Avalanche are smart with having Minnesota being overly physical, which they have been, then you can get around that and you can sort of beat them at their own game. And I just think that there's going to be less inhibitions for Minnesota tonight than there were in the previous games because it's do or die. And I think that's a good thing because that opens it up for the Avalanche. I think it's going to be a close game, but if Colorado really repeats what they did in Game 4, then that spells a Game 5 win, as you mentioned, on home ice for the first time to clinch a series since 2008.
0: All right, it worked so well last time. Let's do it again. McGahee's magic wand. If you could wave your magic wand and have one half skater really have a great game tonight to close this thing out, who would that be?
1: You know, I think this is Cale Makar time because no points in his last three games. The only points he has in the series came in game one where he had two goals and assist and 3 points. He does have 11 shots on goal in the series, but I just think with all the focus being on Quinn Hughes, this would be a great time for Cale Makar to show up. In honorable mention, I'm going to give it to the captain, Gabe Landeskog. The Avalanche are not in this position without him, and I don't think they move on without just sterling performances from number 92. So I'm going to give the McGahee Magic Wand to both Cale Makar and Gabe Landeskog.
0: What do you think about 16 different Avs skaters scoring in this postseason? That's crazy.
1: And 15 of those in this series, which in through four That's games wild. Is an NHL record. It's never happened before, which is absolutely insane. But we've been talking about depth ever since, I think, last year when they started to really build it back up. You made the Charlie Coyle trade. By the way, 6 years, $6 million per in Columbus for Charlie Coyle, by the way. But he leaves. Nelson stays. You bring Kadri back. You bring Wall back. You solidify Parker Kelly for a good period of time. You find the chemistry with him. Guys like Jack Drury, O'Connor, Kivi Ranta can play down there. We've been talking about the depth for a long time now and how this is arguably the deepest Avs team of all time. It's one thing to talk about it. It's another thing for it to actually show up, and it has in this series. If that continues tonight, the Avalanche get a Game 5 win.
0: All right, how about the keys to the contest?
1: How about them, Berno? Thank you, Mr. Mitchell. Key number one is rinse and repeat. Jared Bednar said there is room for improvement from what they did in game number four, but that's exactly how the Avalanche want to play, stifling defensively. Bruce Boudreau said it on NHL Network the other night. He said there are a lot of teams that can keep up with the Avalanche through two periods of play, but they can't really do three. The Avalanche are that relentless, and I think that relentless nature is key where you have to have a killer instinct and put a team away when they're on the ropes. And a lot of that comes from key number two and nothing fancy. If you're the Avalanche, you have to play it simple because fancy passes, backhand flips to nowhere. Minnesota is too good to fall for that. They are going to take over. They are going to take their scoring chances and make them count. They're arguably the most opportunistic team left in these Stanley Cup playoffs. I think if you're the Avalanche, you can't have the fanciness, especially in your own zone, that gives the Minnesota Wild a gift. You have to seal off all hope for the Wild, and I think that comes from playing a simple game.
0: All right, Connor, as always, good job. Search Altitude Sports Radio on YouTube for the best Denver sports talk. 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We'll continue with the Avalanche pregame show presented by Ramos Law after a timeout on the Altitude Sports Radio Network.
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1: All right, Brenda, thanks very much. Here ahead of Game 5, head coach of your Colorado Avalanche, Jared Bednar. Game 4 was a lot better than Game 3, don't you think?
12: Yep, no, it was great. I liked the way our guys responded. Game 3, a little bit of an anomaly for us so far in the playoffs. And the response in Game 4 in two areas, like the competitive nature of our game, the skating and pace that we were, you know, back to playing with, and the attention to detail. It was a detailed hockey game. We didn't give them a lot of room, and I felt like we were on our toes a lot and trying to make things happen, and it took us a little while to get rewarded, but eventually, you know, we got some big third period goals from some depth guys, and we carve out a big road win to, you know, take control of the series.
1: I was just about to go that direction. Now, 15 different goal scorers to the first four games of the series. That's an NHL record. We talk about the depth all the time in press conferences and on paper, but it's one thing to talk about it. It's another thing for it to show up on the ice. How much does that mean to you to have Parker Kelly scoring and a Joel Kiviranta forcing the mistake in the corner?
12: Yeah, it's imperative this time of the year. You're going to need different guys on different nights, and you know, Ross Colton gets a start. He had a great game. He was relentless on pucks. I thought, like, just the line switch, that the Nelson line really started to come around, and they were dangerous all night, and the Kadri line as well. And it was a lot of hard work involved in there, like Colton and O'Connor and Kelly and Kivi. Like, these guys just relentless on pucks and then making nice plays when they found some time and had some poise with the puck as well. So they both those lines pick up goals for us in the third period, and it turned out to be huge. And it was a close game. I felt like we were playing really well defensively, and we were getting some things done on the offensive side of it. Just had a tough time breaking through on Wallstead, and eventually third period paid off for us.
1: Fourth win is always the toughest. What is your number one key to securing victory and the series tonight?
12: You know what? I look at the last game that we played and how we've played through this series, with the exception of game three, and those two things I talked about. Like, you're going to have to get super competitive tonight and bring the intensity that's required this time of the year in order to win. And then the detail in our game. Like, we can't have any lapses. We have to be thinking through the game and using our heads, and it's all repeatable things. You know, the game four is a repeatable game for us. It's nothing that's too complicated or too flashy, but it's highly effective. And I think if we have everyone pulling the rope in the same direction, we give ourselves the best chance to win. So we just got to go do that again.
1: Blackwood 19 for 21 in that game number four. You played game four without Lehkonen, without Sam Bolinski. What about those three in particular for game number five tonight?
12: Yeah, well, Blackwood's going to go in goal again. Malinsky and Lehkonen will not be available for us tonight, still working through their injuries, so we'll end up going the same lineup.
1: Coach, great stuff. Good luck tonight, and go get them.
12: Yeah, appreciate it. Thank you.
1: Hey, Coach, your Colorado Avalanche, Jared Bednar, Avs and Wild. Game number five coming up soon. Back to you, Bert.
0: All right, gentlemen, thank you much. Tonight's Avalanche game is brought to you by Intermountain Healthcare, helping people live the healthiest lives possible. 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
4: 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Welcome back to your Avalanche pregame show, brought to you by Ramos Law, Mark Burton, and coming to you live from Ballpoint here on the, what's this, level one of Ball Arena here in downtown Denver, Colorado, as we get you set for game number five as the Avs and the Wild go at it again tonight. Now, obviously, if the Avalanche win tonight, the series is over, and the Avs will wait to see who will they face in the Western Conference Finals, Anaheim or Vegas. If the Wild win tonight, we will have a game six in Minnesota on Friday. If the Wild win on Friday as well, we will have a game Sunday back here in the Mile High City. Wait, what? Game on Sunday. Game seven on Sunday is what I'm trying to say. Here in the Mile High City. So that's what your upcoming schedule looks like for your Colorado Avalanche. 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The Avs lineup tonight is exactly the same as the lineup from game number four. Mackenzie Blackwood will start, and no Lehkonen or Malinsky for the Avs. And obviously, Brodin and Eriksson Ek still out for the Minnesota Wild. 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All right, here's what the Stanley Cup bracket looks like right now as we've played. It's been a month. Has it been a month? What was it? The Avs' first playoff game was April the 19th. And it is currently May the 13th, so it hasn't quite been a month. But we're getting close, and here's what the Stanley Cup bracket looks like. Over in the East, we already know about Carolina. Carolina closed things out on Saturday against the Flyers. They won that thing 4-0. So Carolina's just sitting around to see who makes it out of Buffalo and Montreal. And that series might just go seven. It might just go seven. Last night in Montreal, the Sabres found a win. I mean, they got a crazy goal, and there was all kinds of drama. But Buffalo beat Montreal in Montreal 3-2, tied the series up at 2 games apiece. So they have an absolutely huge game tomorrow night in Buffalo where one of these teams will push the other to the brink of elimination. And then on Saturday, somebody could get eliminated, but in all likelihood, it might be next week before they finish that Montreal-Buffalo series. The series in the West, the one that most affects the Avalanche and the Wild, are the Anaheim Ducks and the Vegas Golden Knights, and the Ducks are now pushed to the brink of elimination after Vegas got an overtime win against Anaheim last night, and Vegas has a 3-2 series lead over Anaheim. They can close things out tomorrow night. But that's it. Wait, yeah, hold on. That's in Anaheim. So the Ducks are going to look to force a Game 7 back in Vegas this weekend. So that's what's happening in the Stanley Cup playoffs. We will roll on with your Avalanche pregame show, brought to you by Ramos Law, after a quick timeout right here on the Altitude Sports Radio Network.
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4: Okay, let me tell you what's happening in the NBA playoffs and take a look at that bracket as the NBA playoffs are... Well, they're both weird, but we've got two teams already. We got one team in the Western Conference Finals and one team in the Eastern Conference Finals. The Oklahoma City Thunder swept the L.A. Lakers, and they are sitting in the Western Conference Finals waiting to see who will come out of the Spurs and Timberwolves, while the New York Knicks swept the series with the Philadelphia 76ers, and the Knicks are sitting in the Eastern Conference.